0: Minister Mark Butler says the condition affects more than 7 million Australians.
1: Osteoarthritis, rheumatoid arthritis, gout is a very common condition as well, often not really very well understood because it's largely a genetic condition. So there's still so much we don't know about these conditions. First of all, what causes a lot of them, but particularly how to treat them.
0: And Bluey's World has been extended to stay in Queensland until 2028. More than 500,000 people have visited the experience since opening in 2024, generating more than $156 million for the economy. In finance, a few minutes into trade, the All Ords have opened down 90 points at 8,767. One Australian dollar is buying 70 US cents.
2: Denture Solutions. Dentures so comfortable, you'll forget you even have them. 4RO, your sport now.
0: FIFA President Gianni Infantino has given a rare press conference 24 hours out from the World Cup. The start of the tournament has been overshadowed by the US's tight border controls, with a Somalian referee among those denied entry for the tournament. Infantino insists he has no regrets and says it's natural for there to be hiccups at a major event.
3: No, I don't regret anything. I think, I've been organising events for the last, 30 years probably, between UEFA and FIFA.
0: And the Rabbitohs will wear a special whiteout strip in honour of Jai Arrow to open round 15 of the NRL tonight. It's 10:04.
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9: Calca Bait and Tackle is closing down. Everything must go now.
10: A mostly sunny day across Capricornia today. Rocky, slight chance of a shower and a top of 27. Possible shower again tomorrow and 27. Billawilla also getting to 27 today. Yeppoon and Gladstone tops of 25.
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13: Coming up on the program, Michael Packey, 4BC's political editor in Canberra, will join me. Are we seeing the demise of the two major parties? Are we done and dusted? Is it three major parties now? Has One Nation replaced the coalition, the Libs and the Nats? What is happening with Australian politics? I actually find it refreshing. It says to me the two traditional parties are now on notice and people have had enough. And I don't care if it's One Nation or whoever it is. As long as they make sense, that's all I care about. It starts thinking of everyday Australians instead of themselves. We'll have a chat with Michael about that soon here on Mornings. Dane Zorko will join me before 11 as well as we preview round 14 of the AFL. 133-882 is our open line. Nicole's in Holland Park West. G'day, Nicole.
15: Hi, Jason. How are you?
13: Good. Now, we were just talking before 10 o'clock, Nicole, about that pilot at Air Canada. He pretended he was a captain for 17 years and he got found out. Has this happened in any other industries? And you're in recruiting, right?
15: Yes, for the last 30 years. And we actually had one fellow that was claiming to be a bridge engineer with all the documents that we found out were just downloaded from the internet. So,
13: Let's hope he didn't build any bridges. Please, please tell me he didn't.
15: I hope. Well, he was from overseas, so I don't know what he did overseas, but yeah, he didn't get a job here.
13: Nicole, was the giveaway the fact that he was holding the plans upside down? Was that a giveaway?
15: No. It was our boss, luckily, was from London and he knew the university or whatever he'd put on there, and he said, oh, I've got a mate that works in there, so I'll just double check him.
13: Thank goodness for that.
15: That's how it all fell apart, yeah. So,
13: wow.
15: We do very extensive checks. People think that, you know,
13: yeah. We
15: don't check, but even with doctors, just Google everybody. If they've done something wrong, it's all there.
13: All right. That's a good catch. Thanks, Nicole. Thanks for listening. Have a good day.
15: Love it. Thank you.
13: See you, mate. Bye. Roberts and Brown Plains. Hang on. This is even in the welding industry. What's going on here, Robert?
16: G'day, guys. How you going?
13: Good.
16: I knew a fella who was a welder who welded trailers.
13: Yeah.
16: And he went for a job welding aluminium. And I said to him, I said, I didn't know you could weld aluminium. He says, no, I didn't. I don't have the qualifications. I just YouTubed it.
13: That checks out. Jeez, you had to YouTube it. Wow. Okay, I guess that ended his welding career, did it?
16: No, he got the job.
13: What?
16: Yeah. YouTube's great. I fixed the car, YouTube, but I'm not a mechanic.
13: I'm still crap with the assistance of YouTube. Thanks, Roberts. David's in Ipswich. Morning, David.
17: Good morning. How are you?
13: Good, mate. What'd you do?
17: I made up my own job.
13: Should I be laughing?
17: Yeah. A new meatworks had opened up. I won't name it.
13: Yeah.
17: And they didn't know whether they were Arthur or Martha. So I've rocked up one morning, gone and seen the foreman, and asked for my freezer suit. So he took me and got me my freezer suit and my boots and all that sort of stuff and set me to work in the freezer. Sitting down at lunchtime, he turns up and he goes, we can't find you in the system. Can we get your details again? And that's how I got my job. They didn't have a clue.
13: That's brilliant. Risky, though, because they could have just asked you to leave at lunchtime and you wasted half a day of your life, but that is clever. You still there?
17: No, it shut down.
13: Oh.
17: So I probably said it broke.
13: Yeah, just you. Good work, mate. That's brave. I mean, I'm not recommending it, but good work. Very clever. Just turn up. And then in the lunchroom, they're going, mate, you're actually not in the system. Oh, well, give us your details. You might as well stay now. Are there any more stories where people have faked their job? 133-882 is our open line here on 4BC Mornings. For Watch Smoke Alarms. Now, for most of my life, Australian politics has been a contest between Labor and the Coalition for as long as I can remember. Sure, minor parties would pick up a seat here and there. Remember the old Democrats? But when it came to forming government, the big two dominated the conversation. And I'm not sure that's the case anymore. Well, that's not what we're seeing. The rise of one nation isn't happening by accident. It isn't happening because Australians have suddenly become extremists. Not a chance. And it certainly isn't happening because millions of voters woke up one morning and decided to rebel for the sake of it. You know what? I'm bored. I'm going to rebel against Albo. It's happening because a growing number of Australians simply don't feel represented. And Chris, I get your comment before about Dave Hughes, but at the end of the day, Dave Hughes is an Australian like you and I, and he feels the government is letting him down. He's just a voter. He may be a bloke with a platform, but at the end of the day, he pays his taxes and he can vote. And he doesn't feel like he's being represented, just like me and just like a lot of our audience. And when Pauline Hanson's fundraising campaign, well, at the start of the show, was sitting about $1.6 million, you know, the Fire the Liar campaign. Let me just reboot it. It is sitting now at $1.8 million. $1.804 million. It has gone up in the last 2 hours, $200,000. The original goal was $1 million, now it's $2 million. And this is just to run a Fire the Liar campaign against the Prime Minister after he and his party launched a campaign to raise funds to run a campaign against One Nation. I wonder how much they've raised. We won't get those details. And when people are throwing in $1.8 million, that's a statement. It's a statement from Aussies who aren't being heard. And for years, both major parties have drifted towards the centre, often sounding more alike than different. Sometimes I can't tell the two parties apart. Lately, Angus Taylor has gone more towards the supporter base. But it's been a long time coming. You know, our housing, our immigration, our cost of living, our energy prices, and of course, regional Australia being ignored. Many voters feel like their concerns are never truly addressed. People are working harder than ever, yet we're falling behind. Young Australians can't afford a home. God knows when they can. Pensioners are watching bills climb. And by the way, self-funded retirees are being hit hard as well. You know why? Because there's no votes in it for the Labor Party. It's disgusting. And don't start me on small business. Small businesses are drowning in costs. Australians are feeling ignored. And when we are feeling ignored, we go looking for someone who at least listen. And at the moment, that's One Nation. That's what they're doing. And that's where they've found their opportunity. Because they're being different to the two major parties. And that's why we now have three major political parties in our country. I'm not downplaying this. This is massive. This is a massive shift. Some would argue that One Nation have taken the place of the Coalition. So maybe the two major parties now are One Nation and Labor. And to be really honest, and it's going to P155 my lefty listeners off, but I find it refreshing. I find it absolutely refreshing. Others are terrified. I find it refreshing. And I think it's here to stay. And I don't know what it's going to look like 20 years from now, but I really do think now that Australians have an alternative. And I think that can only be good for our country. 133-882 is our open line. If you want to have your say on that, 0499-880-882 is our text, or you can email mornings@4bc.com.au. It's 16 past 10. We'll go to Canberra. Michael Packey joins me next.
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10: Twenty past nine, 133-882 is our open line. If you want to have your say on things today, we're just talking about the rise of One Nation and the two-party system, I think is now well and truly behind us in our country. I'd like to get your thoughts on that. 133-882. David says on the text, Jason, the country does need another choice to elect, but Pauline is not it, says David. Here's my prediction, because common sense will prevail, the Tills will form a party. And that will be the third choice after the circus called One Nation fades into oblivion, as it should, says David. The Teals. Okay. Dave also says, I've had a gutful of Albo. Different Dave, of course. I gave $60 to Fire the Liar, which is now sitting at over $1.8 million in just over 24 hours. It's incredible, isn't it? Brad in Kedron says, I agree, Jason. Having a new political environment can only be helpful to the electorate and put an end to the lousy situation the Labor and Liberal Party monopoly we've had to put up with. Brian says, Jason, Albanese, I believe, will not lead the Labor government to contest the next election. Road name for his holiday shack, Liar Road, says Brian. I noticed they've changed stickers on the speed limits. Around Copacabana, where his shack is, they've changed the 50 speed zones to 50 lies. CG. People are funny. And Damon says, loving Dave Hughes, this Prime Minister needs to go, says Damon. And there is talk that, I mean, some parts of the media are now speculating that he won't be around. He'll pull the pin sometime next year with about a year out from the federal election. I'm not sure whether there's anything to that. But it's a possibility. 133-882 if you want to have your say. It's 22 past 10. Yeah, the One Nation's Fire the Liar campaign has gone absolutely bunter after launching a fundraiser for a hit on Anthony Albanese, which is in retaliation to the Labor Party raising funds to go after One Nation. The party has now raised, as I said, more than $1.804 million in just over 24 hours. Should we call them over 1 million nation now instead of One Nation? That's about as good as our creativity gets this morning. But is this a vote of confidence for Pauline Hanson?

0: rights and then One Nation? Or is it just a protest against Labor and the majority parties more broadly? Or is it a protest vote against the Prime Minister? Let's get into it with 4BC Federal Politics editor Michael Packey. Michael, always great to have you on the program.
1: No problems, Jason.
0: This hit ad has clearly struck a nerve. It's a sign people are so upset with the current government that they just want to change. Or are people actually putting their faith in Pauline? And is this now, is the two-party system dead and buried? We now live with a three-party system?
1: Look, I do think that we'll probably have to live with a three-party system, at least until the next election, because that's probably when we're going to get the real test, the next federal election, with three, essentially, people competing for the hearts and minds of voters. You've got Labor, you've got the Coalition, and, of course, you've got One Nation. The polls are now showing that One Nation, its primary vote is higher than both Labor and the Coalition. In fact, it's way behind the Coalition. The Coalition is just now way behind. So I do think that there is a protest vote in all of this. There's no doubt about any of that. But I do think that as we get closer to the next federal election, which is not due until the middle of 2028, people like Pauline Hanson need to be afforded the opportunity to be able to be part of the debate. When you have debates, the debates are usually between the leader of the opposition and the leader of the government. This case, I think it needs to be a three-way debate between the leader of the government, being the Prime Minister, the opposition leader, and Pauline Hanson, who could potentially be the next, let's say, opposition leader. I'm not sure that they will win government in 2028, but I definitely think that they could be the opposition. I don't think that that's beyond the realms of possibility from what we're seeing. So she needs to be part of that conversation, and she needs to start telling us how she plans to run the country differently. It's all well and good, and I've said this to you before, Jason, It's all well and good to get out there and sprout policy ideas, but you've got to tell us how you plan to implement those ideas, how much those ideas are going to cost, all that sort of stuff. I think people are going to want that level of detail as well if you are going to be the alternative government.
0: Yeah, no, fair call. The other thing we're not talking about, Michael, is preferences. Of course, our preferences currently are based on the ones from the previous election. Of course, One Nation then was sitting at, 6%?
1: Yep.
0: At the last federal election. I mean, there could be a massive change in preferences now, given how strong they are. This could even make One Nation stronger. Am I heading down the wrong path with this?
1: No, obviously. That's why everyone's talking about preferences now. And you've had Tony Abbott, who's now the new federal president of the Liberal Party. He's not ruling out a preference deal with One Nation. And Tony Abbott makes a pretty good point. He's saying parties of the left tend to preference each other, being Labor and the Greens, and you can argue probably the Teal candidates also tend to preference Labor and the Greens as well, but probably more Labor. And so Tony Abbott is saying, well, we might as well enter into some sort of formal preference deal with One Nation as well. So the Liberals would probably obviously preference the National Party first and then maybe put, One Nation third in certain seats where the National Party isn't competing against One Nation. So I think the Liberal Party will always, put if there's a seat where it's the Nationals versus One Nation, I think the Liberal Party will say, well, vote for the One Nation, vote for the Nationals candidate first, and then put your second preference towards One Nation. But in other seats, it might be, put your vote for the Liberal Party first and One Nation second, and vice versa. One Nation will say, put your vote for One Nation first and the Liberal Party second. So, look, I do think some sort of preference deal will be done, whether it will be formalised, I don't know. That would remain to be seen because you've got to remember there's a lot of Liberals still that don't like One Nation. And we know that the National Party definitely doesn't like One Nation, and the National Party is the junior coalition party for the Liberals. So you've got the Nationals that are saying, well, we don't want to have anything to do with One Nation. And then you've got the Liberals saying, well, given their level of popularity, we can't exactly ignore them either.
0: Well, Matt Canavan didn't really rule it out on our program yesterday. So I think he's towing the coalition line that they'll look at anything
1: very critical
0: at this stage. Yeah, of course.
1: Being very critical.
0: Yeah, because
1: he knows that One Nation probably poses the biggest risk.
0: Absolutely.
1: To regions and to national seats more than Liberal seats. Yes, One Nation could take a couple of Liberal seats, but I think the biggest risk that One Nation poses is to the National Party. And what are some of the polls even showing, Jason? The polls are showing that essentially it could be Labor would win the next election, but maybe in, you know, minority government or with a very slim majority, not the whopping majority that it's currently got, that One Nation could be second, the official opposition, then the Liberals, and essentially the Nationals wiped out.
0: Yeah, right.
1: That's what the polls are essentially showing, which is why the Nationals are probably the most worried about what's going on here. But you're right. There's no doubt about it. Politics has been thrown on its head. No one would have expected what's happened. I think the fact that One Nation has been able to raise, you know, what, $1.8 million to run an advertising campaign in the space of a day, you can't tell me that that would not be of a concern to the Liberal Party, the National Party, and to the Labor Party.
0: God, I wish I knew what the Labor Party had raised.
1: Well,
0: wish I knew.
1: Well, they've been asked. They were asked this morning about how their campaign's going, and they won't say. They won't say how many people have donated. They won't say how much money they've raised from their anti-Hanson campaign. And obviously, look, I'm guessing that what One Nation is telling us is accurate and right, that they do that they have raised more than $1.8 million. You know, we're obviously going by their word that there was 28,000 donations, and I can tell you that within the next half hour, the first moving billboard will start rolling out. So at 11 o'clock, the first moving billboard would start rolling out, and it's going to be in the Prime Minister's own electorate, where One Nation's campaign of Fire the Liar, there'll be a moving billboard, a billboard on a truck that's going to be moving through Anthony Albanese's own electorate.
0: Oh, it's brilliant. Isn't it brilliant? Michael Packey in Canberra. Look, I appreciate your time, as always. Go well, mate.
1: No problems. Good on you, Jason.
0: Cheers. What a place to launch it, in the PM's electorate. It's on. It's war. And it's funny. I find it refreshing. I really do. What are your thoughts? 133-882. Have you donated? Do you buy what Michael's saying? Do you think people actually care that much about policy statements? Their policies are on their website if you want to have a look, but of course you've got to back them up. Do voters care that much? I mean, 356 says the biggest fallacy is that the media holds is that people care about policy statements. They do not. Are people that P155'd off that they don't care about that? They just want to change. Keep your thoughts coming through. 133-882. Four men have been charged following a spate of alleged drive-by slingshot assaults. Chloe Affleck has more.
2: Good morning, Jason. They're accused of firing metal objects at pedestrians in Paddington, Toowong and St Lucia last month, resulting in injuries for several victims. The vehicle was intercepted by police, with officers allegedly locating the homemade weapons during a search. The US Defence Secretary says key facilities in Iran are being targeted in the latest round of strikes. United States Central Command says strikes against multiple Iranian targets are now underway. Back home, the federal government will invest $100 million to improve arthritis research over the next decade. The debilitating condition affects more than 7 million Australians and can strike at any age. And Moreton Island is getting a major luxury upgrade, with plans unveiled for Australia's first beach club. 20 waterfront cabanas will be built on the sand at Tangalooma Island Resort. In sport, Molly O'Callaghan has won the women's 200-metre freestyle final ahead of Lani Pallister on night 3 of the Australian swimming trials. And Jason, I'll have more news at 11.
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4: 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So I hope to see you there live from The Rocky Show this afternoon from 3.
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0: Note 005. On a serious note, fake qualifications. An army medic acted as a paediatrician in the 1980s in Johannesburg, South Africa. No way. Got away with it for 10 years. Oh, this is scary. Would admit children to the ICU and rely heavily on the support and guidance of the ICU nurses and learning doctors. That's frightening. I'd rather be on a plane with a bloke who's not a captain. Well, at least he knows how to operate the vehicle. You know what I mean? He knows how to lift it up and land it. He's just not a captain. Not that good. Joy says on the text, Michael, this is to Michael Packey, Pauline's a lot smarter now, got smart people in her offices, good people rocking up, out blue being vetted, going out talking to big businesses, veterans. I think she's come a long way. That's from the Pauline we used to know. Thanks, Joy. Good morning, Jason. It's Peter from Cleveland. I just listened to your announcement. I'm proud to say that I donated $40 to Fire the Liar. Everyone's chipping. I saw someone else donated some money. Good morning, Jason. I'm a self-funded retiree. I've donated $300. These people are P155'd off, aren't they? People want to change. I care about honesty and want to vote One Nation as they care about taking care of Australia for my grandchildren, Sandy from Griffin. Wow. And I love the fact that people are just saying what, how much they've donated, why, what's motivating them to do this. It's incredible. I am blown away by that figure. Even I have underestimated your feelings about how you're feeling about the current government and the opposition. Patrick says we are P155'd off, Jason. We want our country back and not the country the ALP are implementing for this country. So go One Nation. And people are talking with their hard-earned $300 from a self-funded retiree. Jason, very clever in Albanese Electric, good Aussie humour. Yeah, I think, again, that's what I find refreshing. Let's do it and let's kick it off in Albo's electorate. The Canberra bureaucracy is the biggest challenge they'll have to overcome. Well, I mean, David Crisafulli and co are having issues with that as well. 133-882, if you want to have your say here on 4BC. Agro, who, it was everyone's favourite puppet, wasn't he? Has been immortalised forever.
14: You're a moron.
15: You're the one talking to a piece of carpet and you're calling me a moron?
14: Little paints in that. So what colour were you going to paint him?
15: Oh, I think green, maybe.
14: There's no green.
15: Blue and yellow.
14: Blue and yellow?
15: Yeah, that'll get you there.
14: Good.
0: Agro, who burst onto the Australian screens in the early 80s and performed by legendary Jamie Dunn, has been added to the National Film and Sound Archive. Following Jamie's passing, his wife Marie and Peter Clay handed the puppet over to Canberra. How good's this? Peter said, while it was an emotional day, it also felt like the right thing to do, and said that Agro was in safe hands. Well, Agro's in the safe hands of Australia now. It's brilliant. The National Film and Sound Archive senior curator Tennille Hand said they were proud to welcome Agro into the National Audiovisual Collection so future generations can continue to connect with this Australian icon and the legacy of Jamie Dunn. That's brilliant. Absolutely brilliant. 133-882 if you want to have your say on anything this morning. 20 to 11, Zorks. It's a Thursday. Dane Zorko joins us next here on 4BC.
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6: Welcome back to the program, 17 to 11. David's doubled down on the text this morning, and he could be right, but I don't know where he's getting his information from. Unless he has a direct line into One Nation. Jason, you seem to be leaving out a vital fact in this political situation. I bet that One Nation support is overwhelmingly boomers, and the money raised is from that group. Unfortunately for Pauline, spelt P-O-O-R-L-E-E-N, and those boomers, they are now a minority in this country and getting less so each day. So, David, can you name your source on that? I just want to fact check that. You could be right, buddy. I don't know. You might be right. And if that is the case, then maybe we're all wrong. And Daniel says, how was last night with Gary? How'd it go, Jason? It was a wonderful night at the Queensland Cricketers Club and getting to meet all Gary's listeners. Yeah, it was a terrific night. I'm sure Gary will talk about it more this afternoon on his program as we honoured the past 30 years of Gary Hargrave, from growing up to politics to radio, then politics, then back to radio. It was a wonderful night. It was an excellent night. It was just an honour to be a part of it as the, I guess, host of the evening. It's 16 to 11. Let's get into the weather. Shower two around the southeast. I feel like we could just do the same weather for the whole week. Maybe we just record it, Ray Ray, and just play it. 23 degrees. It's put an end to my camping trip. 27 and mostly sunny and rocky. Maybe Dino and I should be heading up to Rocky. Camping on the Fitzroy. Might want to make sure you've got a good zipper for that tent. The outlook for the next couple of days, shower 2 for Friday, 23. Saturday, shower 2, 24. It's the same. Around the regions, hello to our listeners through the Resonate Radio Network. Charters Towers, 28 and cloudy, 22 possible shower or storm for Charleville. Emerald, 25 at a possible shower. Gundy, 19 with rain, 26 and partly cloudy for the good folk of Longreach. Mount Isa, 30 and mostly sunny. The Roy, 21 and a shower or two, and in Roma, 20 with rain and a possible storm. Our energy over the last 24 hours, 20% solar, 7% wind. Gas, 12%. And you know what's doing the heavy lifting. I don't even have to announce that wonderful coal, that big, beautiful black coal, 59% of our energy in the last 24 hours.
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6: We do it every Thursday. We love it. We appreciate the man and his time. He's joining us on the line right now from the Brisbane Lions, Dane Zorko. How are you, mate?
8: Morning, Jay. It's going well. Thank you. Yourself?
6: Yeah, good. Oh, good. I'm excited. Thursday night footy tonight in the other code, the Rabbitohs and the Broncos. What a game that's going to be. Actually, I'm going to talk to you about that in just a moment and the whole fight against MMD. Mate, did you catch any of the Neil Danaher funeral yesterday, the service? It was a hard watch for all good reasons. It was a beautiful event.
8: Yeah, absolutely. I mean, and you can just see the impact that he's had on so many people and so many people's lives, and due to the work that he did, I mean, he's going to have an impact on so many people's lives going forward as well. So look, a remarkable human being, absolutely going to be missed. And I'm glad they could do it the way they did to celebrate his life yesterday.
6: It was just a wonderful thing to see. And, of course, tonight, I feel like Jai Arrow is now going to be carrying the can for MND. And tonight, yeah. I mean, the Broncos, credit to Dave Donaghy and Blake Solly, two great CEOs of the game, recognising Jai with proceeds going to Jai's fight against MND, and the all-white jersey from the Rabbitohs, my God, it's amazing. But being named 23rd man, like basically, it's just wonderful. It's going to be a wonderful spectacle tonight. And I hope if Jai's up to it, I hope he does carry the can now and bring awareness to this horrible disease that many Queenslanders are battling with every single day, mate.
8: Yeah, absolutely. And that's the beauty about sport, right? It brings people together, and in very trying circumstances and times, there's no place better to be than a football club or a sporting club where people can galvanise around each other and help with the support and the battles that, you know, one faces. So, yeah, look, it's incredible what they're doing tonight. And I think you're right. I think Jai's probably going to be the man now that, you know, if he is up to it, carries that baton that Neil did for so many years to help raise awareness for what Neil called the beast. It's so difficult, but, you know, the support and the love that he's getting and will continue to get will be unmatched.
6: Mate, let's talk about a couple of milestones. Well said too, by the way, Zorks. Let's talk about a couple of milestones as your team heads to Hobart for the clash against the Tigers. Harris Andrews, 250th, and Fags. Well, he's back in his home state.
8: Yeah, that's a milestone, I guess. Harris, what an incredible player. I mean, he came to our football club as a probably still underdeveloped, hadn't quite reached probably the skill level that was required to probably be at the elite level, but he's worked so hard. He's been so resilient. He started as a forward. He's now turned himself into a four-time, I think, All-Australian defender, a captain of our football club. He's now a two-time premiership-winning captain. Like, he's just incredible, mate, and he still comes in here every single day, big smile on his face, wants to get better, keeps learning about the game, helping the young kids who were just like him one day, to get better as well. So, look, so happy for him. An incredible milestone. I'd love to be down there with him to celebrate. Unfortunately, won't make the trip down. But, look, I really hope the boys can go out there and get the win for a man who's been so incredible for our football club for a number of years.
6: Yeah, well said, Zorks. Well said indeed. He's 250th. And as I said, Fags back in his home state. Let's look at round 14. Kicks off tonight. The Doggies, the Red Hot Doggies, taking on the Crows at Marvel.
8: Yeah, good game. Really good game. This Adelaide boys, what they've been able to do over the last few weeks, obviously knocking off the Cats last week, the Dogs undermanned still and finding ways to win. That's always a dangerous side for opposition. So, look, going to be a tight game. I'm going to go the Dogs.
6: Okay, Cats, Suns. What did you make of the Suns' performance against you guys last week?
8: Yeah, well, I mean, they're obviously not going to be too thrilled with it. Coming in off the bye, you have a freshen up, you really want to kick off your second part of the season well. And look, I thought credit to our boys, really. I thought the pressure that we applied around the ball was back to what we know we can do and somewhere near our best, and probably our best four-quarter performance for the year as well. So, Yeah, look, I don't want to take anything away from our boys. I thought we were absolutely superb, but they'll want to bounce back this week, no doubt, up against a Cats team who, you know, themselves probably had plenty of opportunities the other night to get the job done against Adelaide. They didn't, and they'll also be looking to bounce back. So, look, I think the Cats will just get the win in this one, but it'll be pretty close.
6: Now, I can't work out the Cats. They were so good against the Swans, and they haven't been quite as good since that game. Melbourne, what about Melbourne? That was a wonderful game on Monday, the big freeze match. They're sitting fifth. They're taking on Essendon, and they should get the job done in this, the D's.
8: Yeah, they'll get the job done, and what a story it's been for that football club this year and the resurrection and under Stephen King. It's just been incredible, and they're so exciting to watch now. And you know, Cozzy Pickett keeps getting better and better every single week.
6: How good is he, Zorks? Yeah. How good is he?
8: Yeah, he is. He's a really difficult player to tag as well, given the speed that he possesses. Yeah. So, yeah, look, he's, you know, he could be well and truly headed to his way to a Brownlow medal with the season he's had. He'll definitely be in the All-Australian team this year. So, look, it's been an incredible turnaround for the Melbourne Football Club and led by Cozzy himself.
6: This game on, when is it, Saturday, 4:15, North Melbourne versus West Coast Eagles. Do we really care?
8: Yeah, well, we do care.
6: Okay. Oh, I'm just checking, mate. I'm just checking.
8: Any footy's good footy.
6: really?
8: North will be really, sometimes, not all the time. North will be disappointed with what they dished up last week against Fremantle. Fremantle, obviously, low-flying at the moment. And looking really like the benchmark of the competition. So they'll be disappointed. They'll bounce back this week against West Coast.
6: All right. You tried to put the curse on my boys last week by picking them. It took to the last 15 seconds for the Swans to get the job done against St Kilda. See, what Zorks does, ladies and gentlemen, he picks my Swans and then the other team wins. And we broke the curse last week. And, mate, I was cursing you in the last minute. I'm going, that little bugger, he's done it again. Port Adelaide Swans, I'm worried here. Who are you going to pick?
8: Sorry. Swans are, yeah. Once again, you know, a win like that galvanises the group, really solidifies the confidence that you have in your game plan, knowing that you can win right up to the last minute. So, yeah, they'll get the job done against Port.
6: Richmond versus your boys. Of course, it's going to be the Lions in Hobart. And, of course, St Kilda versus GWS. That'll round out round 14. That one's at Marvel Stadium on Sunday, Arvo.
8: Yeah, good match this. Nice way to close the weekend. Saints, obviously, really boyish what they were able to achieve last week against Sydney. Probably should have won. Definitely should have won. The Giants, before they went on their break, incredible. You know, what they did to us was superb. They went up to Alice Springs and beat Melbourne comfortably, who, as you said, are sitting fifth. So, really good match. I don't know where to lean with this one. I'm going to say a draw.
6: A draw? Wow.
8: Consider if you've ever seen one.
6: Yeah, well, I might as well throw it out there. I think you've just given up as we got towards the end of the footy tip and you're going, I just call it a draw. Hey, how's your rehab going on that quad of yours?
8: Yeah, going really well. Yeah, really, really happy with how it's all progressing. You know, I'm kicking again now. I'm doing a little bit more agility. My running's fine. It has been the whole way through, which has been pleasing. So, yeah, it's just a time thing in healing now. So hopefully it can heal up a little bit quicker with all the extra recovery stuff I'm doing. And maybe I can push the button a little bit earlier. But
6: not against the Swans in a couple of weeks, I hope.
8: Wouldn't that be great?
6: Oh, yeah, wouldn't it? Yeah, it'd be great. Yeah, you destroyed us last time we played you up here. Hey, listen, Zorks, enjoy the weekend on the couch. You can't mow the lawn anyway, mate. It's too wet. So just lay on the couch, watch footy all weekend, mate. Thanks for your time.
8: Sounds good to me. Cheers, Jack.
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6: To the program, it is almost 11 o'clock. Chloe Affleck has the latest news coming up at 11. Just after the news, I'm going to talk to Lee Stark. He's a tech expert. AI scams are becoming pretty good. Some of them we can't even pick out. Not even that AI fight between Angus Taylor and who was the other person? Oh, Jackie Lambie. Who won that AI fight, by the way? Okay, I'm missing the point, aren't I? But anyway, we'll have a chat to him and things to look out for so you don't get scammed. And Anita Annabelle, my favourite segment of the week. We're going to talk entertainment. And Robert Irwin hosting the Logies. Seriously, he goes to the opening of an envelope. I mean, he's nice. At all. But anyway, we'll get to that after 11 o'clock here on 4BC Mornings.
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28: It's 11 o'clock. Good morning. I'm Chloe Affleck. The Prime Minister is continuing to downplay the surge in One Nation's popularity as the party adds almost $2 million to its war chest. The minor party launches the Fire the Liar campaign, criticising Labor and Anthony Albanese over his broken election promises. The first moving billboard has started rolling out in Mr Albanese's Sydney electorate. The PM says it's easy to come up with slogans. It's harder to come up and execute policy.
29: You need to govern a country in a way that looks after the full range of policy suites with solutions, not just identifying problems, but importantly coming up with solutions.
28: Charges have been laid over a series of drive-by slingshot attacks in Brisbane's west. Four men are accused of firing metal objects at pedestrians in Paddington, Toowong and St Lucia last month, resulting in injuries for several victims. Their vehicle was intercepted by police, with officers allegedly locating the homemade weapons during a search. Four men have been charged following a crime spree across the Moreton district. They're accused of stealing two cars from properties in Morayfield and Burpengary last week before becoming involved in a police chase and being arrested. The group, aged between 19 and 25, are facing several charges, including unlawful use of a motor vehicle. Queensland is now the most expensive place to build an apartment on the East Coast. Data from the Australian Bureau of Statistics has found the average price tag for building a new apartment is now 71% higher than it was just 3 years ago, while the cost of building a house has also jumped by 41%. Master Builders Deputy Chief Executive Michael Hopkins says red tape is contributing to the cost blowout.
0: The Queensland Government's own Productivity Commission released some research earlier this year that said 20% of the cost of building a house is down to regulation and red tape factors. So $186,000 on average on every greenfield site can be attributed to the costs of red tape and regulation. Something has to be done about that.
28: And JB Hi-Fi will refund about 200 customers after the consumer watchdog raised concerns it may have misled them. The ACCC claims the retailer promoted 17 products as having been discounted from a previously higher price when that wasn't the case. Commissioner Luke Woodward says it's decided against court action due to circumstances of the blunder.
1: JB Hi-Fi agreed to resolve the matter with us quickly. These were technical or human error breaches, so we considered it a reasonable resolution in this case to get a quick consumer refund outcome and not take further court action.
28: To finance, one Australian dollar is buying 70 US cents.
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28: Veteran Dane Zorko has paid tribute to teammate Harris Andrews ahead of a major milestone. Brisbane's co-captain will run out for his 250th AFL game when Brisbane tackle Richmond on Sunday. Zorko has told Jason Matthews Andrews is the ultimate club man.
2: He's worked so hard. He's been so resilient. He started as a forward. He's now turned himself into a four-time, I think, All-Australian defender. A captain of our football club. He's now a two-time premiership-winning captain. Like, he's just incredible, mate, and he still comes in here every single day. Big smile on his face.
28: In the NRL, Sam Thaiday believes the absence of star power could help Brisbane rediscover their premiership form. The Broncos have named a new-look squad to face the Rabbitohs tonight with a host of frontline players ruled out from injury or origin duties. It's 11:04.
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5: A mostly sunny day across Capricornia today. Rocky, slight chance of a shower and a top of 27. Possible shower again tomorrow and 27. Billawilla also getting to 27 today. Yeppoon and Gladstone, tops of 25.
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6: Coming up this hour on the program very shortly, Lee Stark is a tech expert. And I want to talk about AI scams, but not only AI scams, it's how it's fooling everyday Australians. And I get concerned about an election in 2 years' time. I mean, what's going to be the truth? What's not the truth? And I guess the latest example, which we've seen, is that AI-generated fight between Jackie Lambie and Angus Taylor. Now, the worst thing could happen out of that is people might think that Angus Taylor gets into fistfights with women. Like, I mean, seriously, some people might believe it. She had a blood nose. But anyway, we'll have a talk about that in just a moment. Anita Annabelle has all the latest entertainment news. Robert Irwin's got himself a new gig. I'm a bit disappointed Sam Peng won't be the host of the Logies anymore. I like Sam. Don't like his new show, but I like Sam. I just like the fact he's cheeky. Doesn't care really, does he? Doesn't care at all. Plus, we'll get to more of your feedback. 133-882 for Watch Smoke Alarms. Ron is in Brackenridge. Good morning, Ron.
8: Good morning, sir. Just in regards to your political correspondence, and I didn't hear all of it, so I apologise. I overstepped a bound. I agree with one thing you did say in that One Nation does need a stand at the podium. And I think, and it's not, I say this hesitantly because I don't want to give the Prime Minister a sort of a win. If he was smart, he would come out now and say, yep, let's have a debate and put Pauline Hanson on that list so that he can appease the nation and look good and stuff like that. And what he'll be able to do is he'll do what he essentially did to the opposition, which is shoot down her policies and stuff like that with false information and stuff like that, and the populace won't know. And she'll come the election time, she won't be able to recover. If he doesn't, and Pauline keeps her, or her One Nation keeps their current, you know, tidal wave going, they'll be done. Like, they won't even need to have a candidate at everything, at every station. I can see Liberals jumping ship and saying, you know, I'll be your candidate in this area here, and she'll go, yep, you know what, I'll use it to get back in Parliament, or to get in the Parliament, or make the majority, and Labor won't have a chance.
6: Mm. It's interesting, isn't it?
8: If he doesn't do something now, he's done.
6: Yeah, look, and I also think the only other thing I'm concerned about, but apparently I shouldn't be, is that we're not concerned about is we've got the polling now for One Nation, but when push comes to shove, when people go to the ballot box, are they just going to stick with the two-party system and choose either Labor or the Coalition? And you can say whatever you want in polling, but when push comes to shove, will you make that leap? And I think it's a big leap for some people. Hasn't been for me, but it could be a big leap for people. And I've got a headline for you. This is from Sky News. One Nation pursuing audit to prove donations are real. James Ashby is claiming Labor plan to cast doubts over its fundraising push already. Are Labor releasing how their fundraising is going? I mean, since I wrote a little bit about this morning at 8 a.m., I've seen $250,000 come in for One Nation. So when I first looked at it this morning, it was about one, it wasn't about, it was 1.6 mil. And here we are, what, at 11 past 11, we are now sitting at 1.852 million. So it's incredible. It's $2,000 above $250,000 since 8 a.m. this morning. And I think James Ashby would have thought ahead and said, you know, we'll do an audit, we'll prove this. But Labor, this is not about the Prime Minister at all as well. This is not his concern. But I'd like to see the Labor Party release how much they've raised to run a campaign against One Nation. Just for balance, of course. 133-882, it's 11 past 11. Dan's been on the text. We've been talking about energy costs over the last few days. A few of you have reached out and have been concerned about your energy bills come July 1. I've got one as well. I'm just too scared to open it. And are we meant to be getting a drop in energy prices of about 7%? I think it's another thing we can call BS on. Dan from Everton Park says, just another cost of living pressure that doesn't really stack up. My AGL price increase notice from July 1 turned up yesterday. It shows usage charge up 9%. Daily supply charge up 41%. Feed-in tariff unchanged. And he said, when I rang and queried it, I was told, came from upstairs and that's the rates. No real explanation at all. It was a pretty pointless phone call. And he said, what's confusing is the Queensland Competition Authority regulatory guidance and broader 1 July changes were pointing to downward pressure. We're told about 7%. And what I'm hearing from everyone about their power bills, they're not. Well, that's disappointing from AGL. The only thing I could say, Dan, is shop around. Leave them. You see, the thing is, depends how long you've been with them, you don't get looked after. Loyalty is only shown to new customers. So, team, I think the best thing we can do is get an expert on tomorrow to discuss how you shop around properly for energy prices, and we'll bring that to you tomorrow on the program. I'm getting a nod from Chloe. I think we have to. I think we do it now before July 1. And let's nail these buggers. Don't stick. I know sometimes it can be a pain in the ass, but don't stick with these energy companies. They will not do you any favours for your loyalty. In fact, they'll exploit it. New customers get all the benefits while loyal customers get zero. So make sure you listen to that tomorrow. We'll get into that on the program. 133-882. If you've got any thoughts on your power bill come July 1. Now, scrolling through my social media this week, firstly, I feel a lot dumber. But secondly, you may have seen what looked like Angus Taylor and Jackie Lambie having a blue on an ABC show. There was hair pulling, bloody noses, and water being thrown. It was incredible, but it's not real. It's all fake. It's part of a highly sophisticated and dangerous new cryptocurrency scam that uses AI-generated deep fakes to trick Aussies into handing over their bank details. And it's happening more and more frequently as this technology advances. It looks real. To break it all down, I'm joined by tech expert, founder and editor of tech website Pickr. 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Lee Stark, welcome, Lee.
9: Good morning, mate. How are you going?
6: Yeah, good. Well, I'm confused. For anyone who's listening and that is confused like me, how does something like a video of two politicians fighting trick people into giving their bank details?
10: It just has to look legitimate. That's all it really comes down to. And it just has to appear in the right places. So it is fake. There's a whole bunch of them. This is the sort of thing that's been running for about 6 months now. And it's international. So we get the Jackie Lambie, Angus Taylor one, but we also get the CEO of CommBank from time to time. And occasionally Albanese makes an appearance. But it is all generated from deepfake models, from AI text. And it only appears on social, because you'd think a story like that would make it to large organizations, to actual news organizations. Effectively, it's an ad. So what you're seeing when this pops up on Facebook is a giant ad designed to look like a legitimate story. If you click to it, you might get a very, I guess, direct interpretation of fake news, because you're actually looking at times of a fake ABC report, of a fake Daily Telegraph report, or a fake video from one of the organizations. And it's designed to look close enough that most people won't be able to tell the difference. It's almost always based off someone hiding something and basically coming out swinging so they can prove to the people that this is what they should do to make money.
6: I want to ask you a question, Lee. Can you, without getting too technical, because I'll get lost and maybe some of our listeners will, what's the difference between fake and deep fake?
10: So regular fake is just anything that you create. So anything that is obviously fraudulent. A deep fake is essentially a style of AI that is designed to look legitimate, but clearly isn't. So fake and deep fake could be interchangeable. What we say deep fake when it's been engineered video, usually. So video designed to look real, modeled off someone else. So you type in a prompt, you tell it to use a model, and all of a sudden you get a Jackie Lambie video that looks legit, sounds legit because it can sample her voice. You only need 5 seconds of audio to make a convincing deep fake voice. And then it kind of blends all together to make something that on passing glance, right, most people wouldn't be able to tell the difference.
6: So why don't we just ban deep fakes?
10: Can't. So the problem here is probably more that Facebook is accepting the ads and allowing people to pay for them. It's difficult to ban the concept of a deep fake. We should have more, I guess, criminal reasons for getting these things in trouble, but we don't. Anyone can create deep fake audio or deep fake video. It's the question more of getting it on the actual social network to begin with, as opposed to merely creating it, because anyone's computer or any social fake audio or deep fake video, it's the question more of getting it on the actual social network to begin with, as opposed to merely creating it, because anyone's computer or any social, like any internet system, can do it, provided they

0: But Facebook in this instance takes the ad money to run the ads that attract people. They're not taking a portion of the scam.
1: Sure, I get that. Why aren't there any advertising standards? Like, we can't run those ads on 4BC, nor would we want to. Why aren't there advertising standards on the internet?
0: Well, there should be. They're supposed to be. In fact, every time I've spoken to Meta about this, they say that it's part of our due diligence. We actually do our part. And that's just blatantly not true, because this keeps happening. The systems keep allowing it. They're not dramatically dissimilar from the fake celebrity scams that we've seen over the past few years, where Carl Stefanovic or Dr. Carl appears promoting something that they're actually not promoting. This is just the next level of it, really.
1: Yeah, right. So instead of chasing 15-year-olds who may be using Instagram, shouldn't the federal government be chasing these organisations like Meta, and every time one of these deepfake BS ads are on social media, they should be handing out massive fines? I mean, to me, that just makes sense, right?
0: It is supposed to, and there actually are government regulations, but they're just almost never enforced. As I said, Facebook is happily taking the money. You'll only see these campaigns on social media. You won't find a single website with them. In fact, they never flag on Google, because they're fake. So you'll only see them on social, and as a result, it's just something the government does need to stress more aggressively, because that is where most of the scam-related losses on super tend to come from. It's Facebook-related scams or WhatsApp-related scams, and they kind of work in much the same way.
1: Yeah, this is frightening. We could be talking about people's life savings here, Lee. Like,
0: We are. And in many instances, we're talking about a lot of money being lost. Once you put your details in, you hand them off to a scammer, good luck ever getting them back. That's as
1: it gets. All right. Just a bit of advice for anyone listening right now, mate. What's the number one bit of advice you would give to detect these scams, apart from, you know, the old adage, if it's too good to be true, it's too good to be true? But when it comes to this sort of stuff, what do we need to look out for?
0: Yeah, so I mean, there are two obvious things here. One is that when you click onto one of these scams, if you accidentally click on one, you're not caught. You're only caught if you hand them your details. So the first thing we suggest for any type of scam is, if you are taken to a new website, look at the www.whatever, the domain name, because you can't fake that. No one can fake being from the ABC or Daily Telegraph or even 4BC. You can't pretend to do that. So it will always be something outlandish. It's not a trick. It's literally a scam. And the other thing to do is, if you see a video like this or a news report that pops up on social, literally do a search for that exact same block of text that you find, just a sample of text on Google or on Bing or whatever search engine you normally use, because you won't find it there, and that tells you it's fake.
1: All right. Great advice, Lee. Let's hope people aren't losing their life savings on this. I appreciate your time today, mate.
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1: 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Frightening, isn't it? I don't mean to frighten you either, but we've got to be aware. And I would always, particularly when it comes to your hard-earned and your life savings in your superannuation, just cross-reference with the official websites or company, even make a phone call. Are you really offering this? Are you really doing this? What do you need my details for? Talk to a human and make sure you always verify. I'm not the expert, but that's something I would do anyway. 22 past 11, 4BC Mornings. Carla joins us in studio next.
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6: Welcome back to the program, 25 past 11. Pete on the text on 0499 880 882 for What Smoke Alarm says, my AGL has gone up 9.5% from July and shopping around is as useless. They're all the same. Yeah, but that's the advice we were given by the Energy Minister, that we should shop around. It doesn't work anymore. What's that government website where you can type in your details and it tells you your best? There is a government website you can go to and you type in your details and it tells you the best plan. But it doesn't help people in Toowoomba and Hervey Bay where they've got one choice. So basically, you can just charge whatever you like. Jason, I believe up here on the hill at Toowoomba, we have no option. It is Ergon or nothing, says Benny Bull. It's energymadeeasy.gov.au. Give it a try. You might fluke something. I know I did it last time about a year ago and it helped, but I stupidly ended up staying where I was. Again, please, I know it's a pain in the backside, but there is no loyalty from energy companies to you for staying loyal. You'll get discounts if you switch. 133-882. Have you got any tips on this? We'd love to hear them here on 4BC. Coming up on Afternoons after midday today is the wonderful Carla Vinaska. Carla, are you doing
7: Bull Shark Tank.
6: Bull Shark Tank.
7: We sure are.
6: And it involves something I cannot get enough of.
7: It has black bean sauce something.
6: No. Hang on. No, I won't say it then.
7: Why? What's that?
6: I ate something today. It was really nice. What was that? You can't say?
7: No, I can. They are our latest business that will be going into the Bull Shark Tank, and we had to road test. We had to taste test? Not road test. Well, that's the same thing, right? Taste test their product. And what do you think?
6: I'm not going to give away what it was, but...
7: As an adult eating this particular product, what do you think?
6: Was it vegan?
7: No.
6: Was it veggie?
7: No.
6: I liked it then. It was good.
7: Do you feel like someone's hoodwinked you if you eat something and you love it and then you find out that it's vegan?
6: Yeah. Well, I do not trust one member of this team of mine. They just like playing tricks.
7: Right.
6: And I had to wrestle Rai Rai for this product. She's going, why can't I have it? It was delicious. Whatever it was. I don't want to give it away, right? But it was bloody good.
7: You can give it away.
6: Can I say what it was?
7: Yes.
6: It was a sausage roll.
7: No, it wasn't a sausage roll.
6: What was it? Oh, nugget.
7: Yeah, it was a chicken nugget.
6: What I don't know what doing? I'm eating. There was a nugget.
7: Are you okay?
6: It was a nuggy.
7: Yeah, it was a nug.
6: So is that what real chicken tastes like?
7: That's exactly wow. what real chicken says. So they're a local Brisbane business. They're really redefining what it is to, like, give good food.
6: Maybe, I forgot what I ate. It was nice.
7: Yeah. Maybe you wished it was a sausage roll. Maybe the first thing you're going to be doing here is pulling into a 7-Eleven and getting yourself, a traveler.
6: Oh, I love it. So good.
7: See?
6: Mm. That was good.
7: You're like my dash hound. Your food obsessed.
6: But no, mate, I love this Bull Shark Tank that you're doing because you're promoting local businesses.
7: Yep.
6: Oh, mate, I think it's brilliant. And I didn't even know about this product until I shoved one in my gob today.
7: And it was good.
6: And I didn't do it with sauce. I normally have it with a barbecue sauce.
7: No, here's what I was told about. If you need to eat something with sauce, then the something that you're eating is bad. It doesn't have any flavour.
6: Coming from you.
7: What do you mean?
6: And your background.
7: No, like tomato sauce or barbecue sauce, which is like sump oil with sugar as far as I'm concerned. Barbecue sauce is the worst. Tomato sauce has its place, but tomato sauce often invariably is filled with MSG, which I'm not opposed to. MSG in small amounts is pretty good. Just not when there's a lot of it and then you have weird dreams at night and then you end up in the sweats. I'm just saying.
6: God, you people worry about nothing. You can't have fish and chips without sauce. Tomato sauce.
7: Yuck, you have tartare sauce.
6: And both.
7: No, you don't have both.
6: Tomato sauce goes on everything. Chip sandwich, tomato sauce.
7: Then all the food.
6: Fish fingers, okay, tomato sauce.
7: Everything you're describing is beige or brown coloured.
6: Right.
7: That requires flavour enhancement via tomato sauce. So whatever you're eating is not actual food.
6: The only thing I eat without tomato sauce is beef and black bean sauce.
7: Oh.
6: I just love me sauce. What else is coming up?
7: Are you like 8? Years of age. We are well and truly beating you in the 4BC tipping comp.
6: Oh, everyone is apparently. I've just had a lean trot.
7: So J-Moz gives us our tips. So from the continuous call team, I love that. Josh Morris, Bull Shark Tank, which we spoke about. Arthritis sufferers. There are 7 million arthritis sufferers in this country and there's been some good news today for them. And I will share that with you with the Arthritis Australia CEO.
6: Is it true that arthritis or is it an old wives' tale that it's brought on by rain?
7: No, I think you feel it more in the cold.
6: Right.
7: I know my mum complains about it, like her joints hurt when it's in colder weather.
6: Yeah.
7: Yeah. She doesn't sound like that.
6: Okay.
7: And Tom Oliver's going to be joining us from the Winning Fringe. Fringe.
6: Is big show coming up.
7: Okay. I'm going to get you some tomato sauce.
6: Yeah, I've got nothing to eat though.
7: Oh, no. I'll just give it
6: a
7: straw.
6: Didn't you make me a pasta with a sauce?
7: Yes.
6: Tomato?
7: Yes. That's not tomato sauce.
6: Well, it was made out of tomatoes and it was a sauce.
7: You know, it's not the same.
6: Afternoons coming up after midday with that beautiful woman, Carla, here on 4BC. The Albo government has brushed off concerns following One Nation's donation blitz. What's going on there, Chloe?
8: Hey, Jason. The Minor Party has raised almost $2 million in a day to fund an ad campaign criticising Labor. The first Fire the Liar ads were rolled out this morning in the Prime Minister's Sydney electorate. A second night of violent protests have erupted on the streets of Belfast following a violent stabbing. A 30-year-old Sudanese national has been charged over the incident, which is being described as an attempted beheading. A British tourist has sued SeaWorld Helicopters after witnessing a deadly crash in 2023. The 54-year-old is seeking $850,000 for mental trauma. And Bluey's World has been extended to stay in Queensland until 2028. More than 500,000 people have visited the impressive experience since opening in 2024. In sport, the Brisbane Broncos will welcome back Jordan Rickey to the side for tonight's clash with the Rabbitohs. And Jason Miranda-Workman will have more news at midday.
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6: Fantastic. 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
10: Still got a bit of a runny nose. 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
6: You know Nigel Hutton blames you for him getting it.
10: Yeah, he was whinging at the end of last week. 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
9: The Boodles Big Breakfast. 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
11: Welcome back to the program. Anita Annabelle has entertainment news for us in just a moment. It's 24 to 12. 487 says, that young lady sounds like a poodle lens. Young lady. You talk, oh, Carla. Yeah. 100%. See, I think I'm common in a nice way. No, that doesn't even make sense. I just like basic foods. There is nothing wrong with a fish finger sandwich every now and then. Not every day. I'm actually going to have beef and black bean for tea tonight because my wife is getting her hair done for 4 hours. Who gets your hair done for 4 hours? Is it an affair, Rai? Should I be concerned? Who gets their hair done for four? Takes me 15 minutes. You can tell, can't you? I agree with you, 487. Carla McNasker is an elitist when it comes to food. 100%. 133-882. Let's get into it.
12: That's entertainment.
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15: That looks entertaining.
11: All right, let's get into it. There's a lot of entertainment news around. Toy Story 5 is set to hit the cinemas next week. There's a bit of buzz. Ha ha, buzz. Buzz Lightyear around it. I just threw that bit in about the fifth installment in the saga. Oh, my God. Even Taylor Swift has gotten on board writing a song for the movie.
16: And I remembered I loved you. Came back when it mattered, I saw you.
11: All right, that's enough. Anita, will you be going to see Toy Story 5?
17: Oh, my gosh, you cynic. You cynic. It's such a great song. I love it. I absolutely will. I can't wait.
11: Is the normal cast back, like Tom Hanks and all of the usual regulars?
17: Of course. They've even gotten, why is her name escaping me? Joan Cusack is out of retirement for it. She's been out of the game for like 10 years and now she's back and she's playing Jessie again. And it's actually going to be really, really awesome. And guests at the US premiere, they absolutely loved it. They called it heartwarming. There was tears, there was laughter, there was joy. And also they had two very special surprises, including Taylor performing with composer Randy Newman.
11: What was that? What was that song he did?
17: You've Got a Friend in Me. We can play it.
11: Oh, Oh, is that Taylor Swift doing that as well?
17: Yeah.
11: God, she has to sing everything, doesn't she?
17: Do you know, I probably should have briefed the team better because I should have actually said play the Randy Newman bit because he sounds, he's 82 years old. He sounds exactly the same as he did when he first performed that song in 1995. And he is a dream.
11: It is such a nice song, that, actually.
17: No. Yeah. And do you know what? That song's been in every single installment. I loved how you called it a saga, the Toy Story saga, like it was some dramatic like trilogy, but it's an installment. But it was so beautiful that that song's been in every single installment.
11: I haven't watched anything other than number one. What have I missed out on?
17: Well, it's absolutely beautiful. I always wanted my miniatures and my toys to come alive, and that's exactly what you've missed out on. Like, all of, you know, they've met new characters, they've fallen in love. Do you know Tom Hanks's character Woody? He now has a bald spot.
11: Tom or Woody? Woody has.
17: Woody does. Yeah, right. It's hilarious.
11: I don't think. Mike just sent me a text, Short People by Randy Newman. What a song. Can we find that, Ryan? Hopefully we can play that to the break. You know what? Is it a girl thing? Because I never had toys like that. I can't remember. I just had a footy growing up.
17: I don't know if it was like a girl thing.
11: You know what I mean.
17: Oh, on the way to be cancelled again. No. I had all the miniatures. I was obsessed. I was obsessed with Sylvanian families. I had all of them, and I slept with about 70 stuffed toys in my bed. So
11: yeah, I think it's a girl
17: loved
11: thing.
17: Loved it.
11: That's my daughter's.
17: It's not.
11: Hey, apparently a Hollywood star has been quietly living in Byron Bay. Well, until now.
17: Yeah, that's what I thought. This story is hilarious.
11: Who is it?
17: Zac Efron.
11: Right.
17: I love his creator arc, his art, his character arc. It's quite funny. He went from being like, you know, the buff High School Musical to Baywatch star, and now he's like, he's developing a 128-hectare block of rainforest land in the Tweed Valley, which he purchased back in 2020. And the house, it's going to be fully self-sustaining, zero-waste home covered with plant ecosystems designed to support insects and help other species thrive there. So it sounds delightful.
11: What? So he's encouraging mosquitoes to breed. Is that what he's doing? Is he cutting down any trees?
17: Flies. Can't you just be positive?
11: You better not kill any koalas. I'm telling you that much. Robert Irwin has been named to host this year's Logie Awards. I feel Robert Irwin's being overexposed at the moment. And what happened to my little mate, Sam Pang?
17: Okay, so look, we all know I love Robert. I actually agree with you. Sam was offered the part. He actually turned it down because he said that he actually felt that he could have taken it as creatively as far as he could.
11: Mm.
17: But they've now given it to old Robert, who's not old, he's 22. And I just think for me, I just feel like you need someone in the industry who's a little bit jaded, who's going to roast everyone, who's going to roast the Logies itself, not take it too seriously, which is Sam Pang, which is why he's been so successful the last 3 years. But old, I keep calling him old. I don't know why I keep calling him old. But Robert, you know, being 22 years old and he's so full of glitter and joy and unicorn and roses and sunshine, I feel like it's just going to be like a completely different vibe.
11: Yeah. Yeah, I agree. You've got to have someone who takes the P155 out of the industry. I'm not sure
17: 100%
11: whether he can actually do that. Look, I like Robert Irwin, but I don't know. I just feel like he's stretched himself a little bit too thin. And finally, Angelina Jolie and Brad Pitt, who were the hottest couple in the world, probably still are, you know, if they were together. Their daughter Zahara has filed to change her last name. What's the story here? And I think this is a big mistake.
17: But I'm a little bit speechless only because this is actually a really sad story. So Angelina Jolie has alleged for years now
11: that
17: Brad Pitt subjected her and their children to a pattern of physical and emotional abuse.
11: Right.
17: Further fueling this allegation, 21-year-old Zahara has now officially filed to have Pitt removed from her last name, which has come days after her brother, 24-year-old Maddox, did the exact same thing. And basically, in July, a source told People magazine that Pitt has virtually no contact with his adult children and has only visitation of 17-year-old twins Knox and Vivian. So it's actually a pretty sad story if that
11: is true.
17: Happened.
11: Yeah.
17: And the thing that makes me sad about it is, like, if you think about whenever Brad Pitt turns up to anything, can you imagine if this is the case? The whole world sees him in such a different way. And imagine being those kids who are allegedly feeling this way, allegedly having this stuff happen.
11: Yeah.
17: I mean, it's very telling that they've taken the surname away. It's just all, it's very messy, and I just think it's really sad.
11: So are they going to take Jolie's surname? Yeah, is so that the plan?
17: Now Jolie, yeah. They're all Jolie now. So okay. That is why it's happened. So fair enough to them. And I just think, it's a little bit telling. It's just the saddest thing. I actually wanted to get my name changed when I was younger because of daddy's stuff. So it is a real feeling that you have if you don't feel like a part of that family or a part of that actual, that having that surname gives you real trauma vibes. It actually, you know, I agree. I completely understand why they've done it.
11: All right, Anita, well said. Thank you for your time today. Are we going to go to the break with 82-year-old Randy Newman's song? Is it Short People or You've Got a Friend in Me? Oh, you've got a friend. All right, let's take it to the break. Anita, we'll catch you next week. Thanks for your time.
17: See ya.
11: Bye. Bye.

0: 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It's so good, they deserve a little plaque. 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
8: Can't believe it's 11 to 12 already. And you're right, Mike, Short People by Randy Newman. I don't know whether we have that song. Do we? Can you play a little bit of that for us, please? Ray, Ray.

0: I don't know whether that's appropriate anyway. Anyway, what a great song from Randy Newman. 133-882 if you want to have your say this morning. Thanks to Watch Smoke Alarms. Have you seen this story? A bizarre court case involving allegations of an affair, extortion, and a suppression order is unfolding in Queensland. One of the state's top barristers has been brought in by police to help protect the identity of a high-profile man caught up in this matter. The man, known only as MM, is not facing any charges, but his identity has been suppressed by the courts until at least the end of July. The case centres on allegations. A defendant threatened to expose a woman's alleged affair with MM following a soured property settlement. The court has heard screenshots of private conversations were allegedly taken from the complainant's laptop, and threats were allegedly made to contact the married man's wife and place of employment. Media organisations are fighting to have the suppression order overturned, arguing there is no evidence identifying MM would also identify the complainant. However, the court has ruled MM's identity goes to the heart of the case, and that revealing his name could effectively achieve the very outcome at the centre of the extortion allegations. The application to appeal the suppression order is scheduled to be heard on July 31. This is great news if you're under the age of 9 and over the age of 65. I mean, this is the news you've been waiting for. Over on the beach of Sardinia in Italy, umbrellas have been banned for people aged between 10 and 65. Now, before I make some stupid comment, I might want to read this a bit more. The measures were among several imposed by local authorities as part of an initiative to protect its pristine environment. On top of having to pay 10 euro to set foot on the public beach, only families with children under 10 are permitted to pitch only one umbrella. Business opportunity. You know what I'm saying here, Rye? If you have kids under 10, you can rent them to families for the day so they can get an umbrella. There's an opportunity here. The measures have apparently not gone down well with beachgoers. Really? As people raise their concerns about the risk of skin cancer or heat stroke, one commentator questioned, to put up an umbrella, I have to rent a child. Again, I'm not the only smart person in the room. Another joked, so to come to the beach with an umbrella, I either bring my granddad, actually an opportunity for self-funded retirees to make some extra bucks too. You could rent someone who's 66, doesn't have to be a kid, take him to the beach. Or I need to have a child between now and tomorrow. Some called for a boycott of Punta Mellentes, while others said that they would simply go to a beach where they could shield themselves safely from the sun. That's probably, look, instead of renting a child under 10 or someone over the age of 65, that might be the best option. What a weird age group. No umbrella for you. It reminds me of the episode from Seinfeld. I have to explain this to the team here because no one's ever watched Seinfeld. Yeah. People are also banned from putting up gazebos. Oh, look, I think we'd ban those here. Tents and other forms of shade providers. The rules will remain in place until the end of October, which is also the time that the weather starts to cool down and people don't go to the beach. Ridiculous. Absolutely ridiculous. It's 6 to 12, 4BC mornings.
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0: Welcome back. We're about to get out of here. Carla Bignuska has arvos on the way after 12. Then Gary Hargrave from 3 this afternoon for the drive home. Hey, just on the text, John has sent a text through saying, is this the 4BC text line? Roger that, John. It sure is. Jason says, as an ex-jockey, I find that song offensive. He's talking about Short People by Randy Newman. Why don't we change short to fat people? Would you like that, chubby chicks? Jason, I don't know, I might. Jason, no point calling as never get through, but for people getting super scammed, you should get off the socials as you call it, and Facebook and WhatsApp, and then maybe Zuckerberg and scammers may feel it when their illegal revenues are affected. Being old school, I refuse to support any of that stuff, says Wendy. Michael says, I hope it works for Robert Irwin hosting the Logies. But he believes it's a comics role. Yeah, we'll see how it goes for him. I don't think anyone wishes Robert Irwin any ill. Clive says, mate, your advice to shop around for a better deal on power. We live in Harvey Bay. Only have one supplier. It's an SH1T sandwich, but what do you do? And Jeanette says it takes her 4 hours to get her hair done. So my wife's not having an affair. That's good news. What a great way to finish the show today. 4 hours to get your hair done. That's incredible. Hey, thanks for all your texts, all your phone calls today. I've loved every second of it. We'll be back again tomorrow morning for 9. We'll get some advice on how to get cheaper power bills as well. We'll make sure we get that on the show tomorrow. As I said, Carla's coming in next. Have a great arvo. Catch you tomorrow from 9.
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8: In this bulletin, arrests made over slingshot attacks, hot water for SeaWorld helicopters and One Nation on a fundraising blitz. It's midday. Good afternoon. I'm Miranda Workman. A group of men have been arrested over a spate of random slingshot attacks in Brisbane's west. Chloe Affleck reports.
9: At least four people have come forward as victims of the drive-by assaults which occurred in Paddington, Toowong and St Lucia over several days last month. Police allege the culprits drove around and used handmade slingshots to fire metal objects at pedestrians, one victim describing the terrifying moment she was hit in the forehead.
10: All of a sudden we just heard this really loud bang. Next thing I was just like on the ground.
9: Detectives intercepted a car in Chapel Hill where they allegedly uncovered the weapons. Property related to the assaults was then allegedly uncovered during subsequent raids at two homes in Redbank Plains and Forest Lake. The four men, aged between 19 and 20, have been charged with offences including assault occasioning bodily harm. Detectives are appealing to any additional victims to come forward. Chloe Affleck, Brisbane.
8: A British tourist is suing SeaWorld helicopters in the Supreme Court after witnessing a deadly crash in 2023. Georgia Condek reports.
11: Matthew Griffiths and his children had tickets to go on a chopper ride over the Gold Coast beaches. But while waiting at the heliport, they saw the two helicopters collide mid-air, killing four people. The British National is suing SeaWorld Helicopters for $850,000 for negligence, including allowing the chief pilot to fly with cocaine in his system. He says he's suffering from mental trauma after seeing a pilot's body pulled from the wreckage and onlookers screaming. It's the latest in a series of hefty lawsuits against the company over the crash. Georgia Condek reporting.
8: One Nation has started rolling out its Fire the Liar campaign as the party raises almost $2 million in a fundraising blitz. Federal politics editor Michael Packey.
12: The Fire the Liar campaign began yesterday morning in response to Labor's push to stop One Nation's momentum. The minor party had an initial target of $1 million to run an advertising campaign against the Prime Minister, accusing him of breaking election promises. But One Nation has since increased the target to $2 million, already raising well over $1.8 million. Party official James Ashby says the result is beyond his wildest dream, claiming over 28,000 people have made a donation.
13: I think it will go down in history. It certainly goes down well in my history books.
12: But Prime Minister Anthony Albanese is casting doubt on the legitimacy of the fundraising blitz.
14: So she raised more than $1 million.
15: Did she though? Did she? What evidence is there?
12: One Nation says it's planning to conduct an audit of the donations. Michael Packey reporting.
8: Overseas, migrant communities in Northern Ireland have spoken of their fear after violence erupted in the wake of a knife attack in Belfast. Homes and cars were torched during anti-immigration riots. The loved ones of the victim are calling for calm, saying they don't want the tragedy to be used to fuel division and hostility. This man says he doesn't know how to protect himself and his family.
16: I'm afraid maybe I might be the next to be attacked on the street. So I don't know what to take my family, my children, who is 9 years old.
8: The cost of building an apartment in Queensland has surged compared with neighbouring states, with data from the Australian Bureau of Statistics revealing the average price of a building a unit now is 71% higher than it was 3 years ago. Master Builders Deputy Chief Executive Michael Hopkins understands why developers are focused on luxury builds.
17: That's more than three times the increase that Victoria or New South Wales saw. That's staggering. That's why we're only getting the very high-priced apartments being constructed, because they're the projects that are viable. They're the projects that have the unit sales prices high enough to cover those costs.
8: Tangalooma Island Resort is rolling out a major upgrade ahead of the summer months. Lachlan Gray has the details.
18: It's being touted as Australia's first year-round beachfront cabana club. Tangalooma Dunes is set to launch 20 waterfront daycation stations as part of a premium tourist offering. Head of Marketing and Sales Bernie O'Keefe says the exclusive cabanas cater for all ages.
19: There's something for everyone. It's definitely a little bit more of a premium elevator experience.
18: And that's just the tip of the spear. The new precinct is part of a broader statewide push ahead of the Olympic and Paralympic Games to lift Queensland's profile. The Tourism Industry Council is welcoming all plans to highlight the state as the clock ticks towards Brisbane 2032. Lachlan Gray reporting.
8: To finance, the All Ords are down 40 points at 8,816. Gold is trading at $4,115 an ounce, and one Australian dollar is buying 70 US cents.
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8: Dolphins star Cooley Finifuiaki has pledged to honour his family and his state when he makes his Queensland debut in next week's Do or Die Origin clash. The 22-year-old says moving from New Zealand to Ipswich as a young player turned his life around for the better.
20: A lot of things that you don't want to see as a little kid, so my parents made a decision to move to Australia, to Ipswich, for a better life and a better opportunity. So I should never pay that to Queensland because they gave my family a better purpose out of life.
8: Broncos coach Michael Maguire admits it's been a challenging few weeks at Red Hill. Brisbane are currently on a 5-game losing streak, but Maguire says they're close to turning things around.
21: I think you're a moment away from being able to, put a little bit more belief into what we're doing and confidence into what we're doing. And the way they've been training has been excellent. The way they get around each other, things just haven't quite gelled for us. And one thing I do know about this group, when it does, they're a great team.
8: The Broncos tackle the Rabbitohs in Sydney tonight, with both sides wearing special jerseys to honour Jai Arrow. To athletics, where Gout Gout has finished sixth in his Diamond League debut. The teenager finished almost a second slower than his personal best for the 200 metres. Game 4 of the NBA Finals is underway. The Knights leading Spurs 2-1 in the best of 7 series. And Reds teenager Trayvon Pritchard has been named in the Junior Wallabies squad for the Under-20 World Championships. Australia will face France, Spain and Fiji in pool play. It's 12:07.
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1: A mostly sunny day across Capricornia today. Rocky, slight chance of a shower and a top of 27. Possible shower again tomorrow and 27. Billawilla also getting to 27 today. Yeppoon and Gladstone, tops of 25.
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7: Well, hello there and welcome along to the Afternoons program here, 4BC in Brisbane, 4RO in Rockhampton. Did you manage to take the dog out for a walk? There's a little bit of a reprieve from the rain this morning. Gary practically jumped at his leash. Sorry, Gary, not of the hard grey variety. Gary, the rescue dachshund at my place. Jumped at his lead and pulled it down and practically put his harness on himself if he wanted to get out there. And he's looking a bit porky as well, poor old Gary, because the neighbours, we know, RIP, they left us, or not in that sense, they moved down the road a couple of suburbs. They're only literally 5 or 10 minutes away. A better suburb than mine? I think so, on the index, on the map. Maybe they've got better neighbours than us now, probably. But they left and there wasn't enough room in their bins, and so they had a garbage bin full to the brim, and then they put a garbage bag full of freezer stuff and food stuff that they couldn't take with them and put it on the ground next to the bin. Gary managed to escape, get through a hole in the fence and go and helped himself to that garbage. He came back to our place and he was smiling. Like, I've never seen a dog smile so much. He was smiling and he had like some kind of yogurt or ice cream substance around his mouth, all over his snout, everywhere. And then I think within about half an hour, his stomach blew up. He looked like the Goodyear blimp. No, it's not rabies, Ash. Don't say that. He wasn't foaming at the mouth like Cujo. It had gotten into their bins. And he ate so much, his stomach was so... He looked like a little black pudding. He's a little sausage dog. He was full to the brim. And I was worried. I was like, I think I'm going to have to take him to the vet. But we monitored him. And it was a very sleepless night. I had to let him out several times. And there's been quite the cleanup in the yard after it. Needless to say, Gary is on a bit of a starvation diet. But he was begging to go for a walk this morning, no doubt. And it was nice to have a bit of a reprieve from the rain, a bit of a break from the rain. I know that Cherie texted us yesterday on 0499 880 882. Cherie said, I'd hate to sound like first world problems, but I'm over with this rain because her clothes are just hanging on everything, just drying all through the house and you keep bumping into stuff. I know, it is true. It's like a laundry. It's like a dry cleaners. But, I mean, it's nice to see the rain. But it's so funny because I think, was it not like 2 weeks ago we were talking about how the fact that El Nino is on the cards and we're going to be in for the driest winter ever. And here we are the first 2 weeks of winter and it's done nothing but rain. But it's good for the trees and it's good for the plants. It's good for your skin too to have a bit of moisture about. But I looked at the forecast and it's a rain icon for the next week and a bit, which is no good. I know it's just showers, Ash, our in-studio extraordinaire, loves to monitor the energy that hits his battery, recharges it from his solar. And it's true because I go, oh, it's 85% chance of rain. My husband goes, how many mils of rain is that? And I go, one. It's still enough. Still rain. It's still rain. Listen, I don't trust the app, okay? And I don't trust Bomb. I trust Luke Braddon, but he'll be on tomorrow's program to give us our weekend weather forecast. And you're right. Cherie's right as well. As long as it rains in the nighttime, so then the daytime is clear, that's great. I would have that every day of the week, but it hasn't been working out that way, except for this morning. We woke up as a little overcast. And it is first world problems, but, you know, it just would be nice. It feels like, and I know that, again, Ash, my in-studio sidekick, loves this weather because it reminds him of the UK. You've never lived in the UK. You know what it is? You think you've lived in the UK because you watched Clarkson's Farm and you want it to be misty on the moors. You want it to be grey and you know, dreary so that you can go into your pub and have a pint, wherever it is. I don't know what accent that was. Oh, and he also watches Location, Location, Location. Back in the day, did you used to watch All Creatures Great and Small? That's the one I used to watch. And I desperately wanted to live where I could jump the stone fences on my horse and have sheep just milling about in the paddocks across the fields. But I've never, well, I have been to the UK, but I've been to London and I've spent a bit of time in Ireland and that's it. But I definitely did not go wandering through fields because it was grey and misty most of the time. But that's what it's been like. We want the sunshine to come back. So Cherie can stop, you know, drying her clothes around the house. All of it. I only have two clothes horse as well. I've only got two clothes horse. What are they called? They're like the temporary, what do they call them? Like removable drying racks or whatever they are. There's only so many places you can put them in the house before you do end up walking into them and getting tangled up. But yes, I appreciate that it's first world problems. The text line 0499 880 882. The open line, thanks to Watch Smoke Alarms, is 133 882. Stop with the notes. If I'm going to London, look out for werewolves walking in the misty moors. Yes, I know. Moors. I don't know why I have to say that word with an accent. There's plenty to get through. Let's get through this list first before we start talking about our favourite songs that reference London and werewolves. More than 7 million Aussies live with arthritis. That's quite eye-watering figure. It's a lot of people. And now the federal government has just announced a record $100 million investment into research. So if you're one of those 7 million Aussies that suffers from arthritis, the pain, particularly on a grey and dreary day, the rain, you know, anecdotally, it's like, oh, when it's cold and rainy, it brings on the arthritis. It's true. My mum says the same thing. She's like, oh, my fingers hurt when it's like this. The weather is like this. But this investment into research is aimed at improving diagnosis and treatment and maybe even finding a potential cure. So we'll speak to Arthritis Australia CEO Louise Hardy shortly to discuss how important this funding is. The Bull Shark Tank is back. We're going to throw open the studio doors, to an inspiring local startup from right here in Brizzy. Today we'll speak to a local foodie who has created his own 100% real chicken nuggets. No, 100% chicken nuggets. Because, you know, anything can be 100% real. But, he said that the average chicken nugget has only about 51% chicken, but that could be any part of the chicken. And this particular product that's going to be, we're going to learn about in the Bull Shark Tank, has over 70% of chicken breast, actual meat, chicken meat. So I think that's amazing. So we'll get the Bull Shark Tank on after 1 o'clock. Get ready for the 7th annual Wynnum Fringe. The award-winning festival is coming up later this month. You know you're going to get great performances, comedy, live acts, culture to entertain. We're going to catch up with the CEO and artistic director of the Wynnum Fringe. And round 15 of the NRL kicks off tonight. It's a bye round. So there's only five games on. I'm wondering whether this is the week we get 100% on tipping. We're third on the ladder now. We're absolutely flying. Was a rocky start. I don't want to jinx it, but we're doing pretty good. Josh Morris is going to be along to help us achieve a perfect round, hopefully, from the continuous call team. So if you've been playing along as well and using our tips, hopefully you're seeing the results as well. You can have your say in anything we'll be speaking about. 0499 880 882 is the text line, or the open line, thanks to Watch Smoke Alarms. 133 882. 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And of course, we're across all the socials as

I think it's time we take a moment to celebrate the big wins or the little wins. I just want to share your good news. All right, we scour the internet to try and find the good stuff because you got to wade through some pretty heavy stuff, the bad stuff. That's what gets clicks. And then you get to the good stuff, and I love this story. It's a 15-year love story that's currently playing out about 55 metres in the air in far north Queensland. A pair of wild ospreys have returned to the exact same nesting spot at James Cook University's Daintree Rainforest Observatory for the last 15 consecutive years. And, you know, birds, are birds the only animals that mate for life? Penguins do it. Are they a bird? They're a flightless bird, right? I think birds are. The other fact that I know about animals, dolphins are the only ones that have recreational adult cuddles. other than humans. But I think, yeah, so birds mate for life. That is the key here. So for 15 years, this pair of ospreys have been going to the same nesting spot. But the twist is the fact that they've chosen the very furthest tip of a massive working research crane to make their nest for the last 15 years. And the crane is active as well. So the nest constantly swings up to 110 metres away from where they left it, but the lovebirds don't care. They have no problem finding it. I mean, it's very precarious. Maybe that's how they spice things up, these birds, keep things a little, you know, different, just living on the edge quite literally. If you want to, you can watch them rebuild their home stick by stick, their nest, because it's live. They've got Osprey Cam on live stream 24/7. They've gone global as well. If you want to check it out, just Google James Cook University's website. So it's jcu.edu.au, and then have a look for Daintree Research live cameras, and you can have a look at them. They're very cute. And it almost gave me vertigo looking at the live feed. They're very high up in the air. And I am reminded that they're birds and they're used to that sort of height off the ground. But the fact that then it swings because it's on the arm of a crane, 110 metres either way, that's high up and then across, it's quite incredible. But it's very sweet and it's a love story and I love that about them. All right, closer to home, we've got some great news. It has already sort of ignited fierce debate. Not only across the city, across the River City, but it started here in the Breakfast Show with Dean and Sophie. So the ultimate livability rankings for Greater Brisbane have just been revealed by RMIT University. And after tracking everything from public transport accessibility to walkability, the number one suburb to live in Brisbane, the most livable suburb, beating out 370 other suburbs, is Spring Hill. Do you live in Spring Hill? Do you agree with this? Is it because it's easy to get around? You've got good access to amenities, transport. What is it about Spring Hill that makes it so great? Petrie Terrace and New Farm secured second and third place. Logan Central was the shining light for Logan, and coastal Cleveland topped the grid for Redlands City. But at the bottom of the index, this is the most unlivable city in Greater Brisbane, is Willowbank, which we know is out in Ipswich. But I call BS on this because that's where the raceway is. There's stuff to do there. Go and watch the drags. The nostalgic drags is coming up in a few weeks. How good's that? Is Willowbank getting a bum rap? Who's filling out this livability ranking? My thing, though, is, having lived in a few suburbs around Brisbane, the data might be great. And whether you agree with it or not, if you live in one of these suburbs and you want to spruik it up, go ahead, call me 133-882. Share with me how great your suburb is. For me, the litmus, the true measure of how good a suburb is to live in Brisbane is the amount of nicknames you have for it. Don't give me rude ones. Give me ones that you think of, fondly.

0: about your suburb. This has been a list that's been compiled for me. I'm not making this up. So Carindale is called Karensdale, apparently. Is it full of Karens? Is that what the inference is here? So if you shop there, you always want to go see the manager if you shop at Carindale. For me, I love Nundestruck. Nundestruck, or if you love the post-apocalyptic theme, Nundadome, if you live in Nunda. I also love Toowoomba's nickname, which is Fridge on the Ridge. I think that's appropriate. These nicknames are affectionate. They are, you know, tied to what it is about your suburb. Can I say where I live? I live down the road from Eagle Junction. I didn't come up with this nickname. But I live down the road from Eagle Junkie. That's what it's been labelled. Listen, I'm just passing on the facts. And it's a main junction spot. A lot of people come through there, a lot of all sorts. No, there's not an ice rink at Eagle Junction. You're thinking of Boondall. If you have a suburb you love living in, if you know it by an affectionate nickname, give me a call, 133-882, the open line, thanks to Watch Smoke Alarms, or unless you just want to share with me some good news. You could win a double pass to see Music of the Night. It's a tribute to Andrew Lloyd Webber and the West End Musicals at the Redland Performing Arts Centre. Friday, June 26th, Redlands. Cleveland is where you want to live if you come from Redlands, from the Redlands. But the Redland Performing Arts Centre, Friday, June 26th. If you want to go along to that, 133-882, share the joy. And you could even score yourself those musical theatre tickets. 133-882.
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1: 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Back now on the Talk of Central Queensland. 994RO. 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
0: Thank you so much for your company. Welcome back to the Afternoons program. I realise that in just a short spate of time, we have covered it all, including these ospreys, I love this. They have been going back to the same spot, the Daintree, on a crane to nest for the last 15 years. And I did ask the question, what animals mate for life? As in, you know, they stay together as the one couple, because these birds have been doing it for 15 years. Well, like staying together. They're going back to the same nesting place for the last 15 years. And Cherie has texted through saying that wolves also mate for life. And good news, sun is coming in my window. That's good. That's great. And this is why I couldn't live in the UK, because lots of rain and not much sun. So I'm glad, Cherie, that you have had some sun coming through today. Lifelong monogamy amongst animals, it's tough. I guess marriage is a construct and it's a religious thing, and it's, and I appreciate it and I'm married. But it's, you've got to work hard at it. But there are some animals, there's some, you know, animals in the animal kingdom that do it better than others. Wolves, like Cherie's just mentioned. I thought birds are the ones, but only certain types of birds, apparently. 90% of bird species mate for life. Albatrosses are one. These ospreys look like they're one. Bald eagles, black vultures. I can't imagine once a black vulture finds another one, they'd let it, you know, let it go, because they're not the most attractive birds, are they? Anyway, that's an interesting thought. Beavers, apparently, as well. Seahorses. They perform a daily courtship dance by swimming together with intertwined tails. What if you've had an argument the night before? I don't want to dance with you the next morning. Unlikely. But it is an interesting thing when these animals mate for life. I like that. Okay. Livability. We're talking about the most livable cities in suburbs, rather, in Greater Brisbane. And this one comes to us via text 0499 880 882 on 542. You haven't given me your name, but that's okay. You said Spring Hill, because it's top of the list. Walkability. Try walking up St. Paul's Terrace. You're so right. I have received a fair amount of chafing walking up St. Paul's Terrace, stupidly wearing a skirt during summer. Not fun. And then you end up walking like you've just got off a horse, like you're a cowboy for several days. Thank you for your text and that reminder. All right, let's go to the newsroom now. Miranda Workman is standing by. Four men have been charged following a spate of alleged drive-by slingshot assaults in Brisbane. You've got all the details here, Miranda.
13: That's right, Carla. They're accused of firing metal objects at pedestrians in Paddington, Toowong and St. Lucia, resulting in injuries for several victims. Their vehicle was intercepted by police, with officers locating the homemade weapons inside. The Federal Health Minister admits it's difficult to keep up with the growing demand for aged care beds as the state grapples with bed block. Research out of the United States suggests sugar-sweetened drinks can increase the risk of two types of liver cancer. Scientists have found what's been described as a whale graveyard in the Indian Ocean. Some remains date back about 5 million years. In sport, two of Jai Arrow's former clubs will raise money for his fight against MND with special jerseys. Brisbane's kit will feature Jai's name and player number in tonight's match against the Rabbitohs, who will wear a whiteout jersey. And Carla, I'll have more news at 1.
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0: Welcome back to the Afternoons program here in Brisbane on 4BC and in Rockhampton on 4RO. I appreciate your company and your feedback. 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Paul has texted through 0499 880 882. Livability ranking probably compiled in Perth. I don't think it is. It was through RMIT, but it looked at 370 suburbs, 371 suburbs in Greater Brisbane. But yeah, you gotta live in those suburbs, and that's why you kind of take this data with a bit of grain of salt, and you're proud of the place that you live in. And that's why we give our suburbs that we live in nicknames. Daniel has texted through Germside. Okay. That's not nice, as in Chermside. keep it coming through, 0499 880 882. Well, arthritis is often dismissed as just a few aches and pains that come with getting older, but for more than 7 million Aussies, it's a life-changing condition that can impact everything from work and sport to simply just getting through the day. Now, the federal government has just announced a record $100 million investment over the next decade to fund a new arthritis and musculoskeletal conditions research mission. It's aimed at improving diagnosis, treatment, and ultimately finding cures. The funding will bring together researchers and health professionals, industry, and patients in a coordinated push to tackle a condition that affects one in four Australians and costs billions in lost productivity and healthcare each year. Joining us now is the CEO of Arthritis Australia, Louise Hardy. Louise, thank you so much for your time.
19: Thank you so much for having me.
0: Now, you've described this as a truly historic day for the arthritis community. What does this announcement mean for the millions of Aussies that live with this condition right now?
19: So arthritis and musculoskeletal conditions are leading causes of chronic pain and disability and also lost workforce participation. Mm. And people are often suffering in silence and really just feeling like they need to put up with it. So this mission really represents new hope for better treatments, better quality of life, and ultimately putting cures in reach for some of these conditions.
0: When I learnt this morning, Louise, that arthritis affects more than 7 million Aussies, it's quite a staggering number. And yet, I guess many of us still think of it as an older person's disease. It's not. It's a real common misconception, isn't it?
19: Absolutely. So arthritis does affect people of all ages. So everything through from small children through to predominantly working age people, so mums and dads, people who are out in the workforce. And of course, it does also affect older Australians. So it's really quite a complex range of conditions. There's over 100 different types of arthritis, and then you have other conditions like back pain as well. But what they all have in common is pain and some level of disability.
0: I guess with that then what do we need to understand about the different types of arthritis, and how is this funding going to help not umbrella one type of arthritis, but be able to, you know, reach, it's surprising to learn that, you know, children as young as toddlers can be affected by this right up until something that we would normally associate being an older person's disease.
19: Yes, absolutely. So there's osteoarthritis, which is the common type that many people would be familiar with. And then you have inflammatory types of arthritis, which are autoimmune conditions. And they are really very different conditions, and they require different medications, different treatments, and different types of research. And that's where you find juvenile arthritis, which can affect very young children, is a type of autoimmune condition, and they can affect not just the joints, but the eyes, the skin, and other organs.
0: It is unbelievable. So this new research mission is going to run over the next 10 years. What are the biggest breakthroughs, I guess, Louise, that you're hoping to see during that time?
19: So, we're hoping to see new and better treatments. We don't have a wide range of options for people with osteoarthritis, which affects over 2 million Australians. So we'd love to see some improved access to treatments there.
0: Mm-hmm.
19: And certainly for some of these autoimmune conditions, whether it's rheumatoid arthritis or lupus, we do think that cures are in reach there, and we would love to see much better treatments and potentially cures within this next decade.
0: Well, one of the major goals, like most diseases and conditions, is that, you know, we want to hope for earlier diagnosis. Why is getting diagnosed sooner so important? Because it can make such a difference to someone's long-term health, right?
19: Absolutely. And for these autoimmune types of arthritis, like rheumatoid arthritis, getting onto the right medications early is really, really important to stop joint damage and to allow people to get their condition under control and to live their lives. And certainly with osteoarthritis, you want to see people getting the right health advice early, staying active. A lot of people might feel that when they have sore joints, the right solution is to stop moving. But really, movement is often the best thing that you can do, as long as that's done safely and you're getting the right advice around that.
0: I guess for someone who might be, you know, just putting up with what they think is just joint pain, or, you know, a little bit of stiffness, or maybe even some swelling, it's just, you know, assume that it's part of getting older, I guess. What would be your message to them?
19: So, look, I think it's always worth talking to your GP or your health professional if you're noticing something new or different, if you're noticing a lot of redness and stiffness that wasn't there before, that might be lasting a bit longer than you know, if you've perhaps just hurt your knee. I think it's always worth speaking to your GP or other health professional and getting their advice. And we certainly have lots of information on our website, the Arthritis Australia website, that people can access to understand some of the really common signs and symptoms.
0: And what is that website for us, Louise?
19: So that's arthritisaustralia.com.au.
0: All right, my guest right now is the CEO of Arthritis Australia, Louise Hardy. The other interesting thing that I'd never really sort of thought about is this idea that there's, you know, billions in lost productivity with people who are affected by arthritis, because it doesn't just affect your health. It's got this major economic impact as well. It costs individuals and families and the broader economy so much more than just this condition.
19: Yeah, no, that's absolutely right. And people with arthritis often face huge healthcare costs out of pocket because they sometimes require quite a wide range of health services. So the cost of medicines, seeing your physio, your GP, and perhaps a specialist. And then we have surgery and gap fees. So it can all really add up over a lifetime. And then we do find that that some people are unable to work for as long as they would like or are forced to leave jobs that they love to do. So some of those conditions where you're on your feet a lot, like nursing, for example, sometimes people are forced to leave their careers. And obviously that has massive impacts in terms of their income and their well-being, and also our productivity as a country.
0: I've just had a question come through, Louise, and I'm not sure if you're the right person to answer this, but perhaps you do have an answer for Ron. Ron's asked, can you ask if they've heard of cases of juvenile arthritis going away, especially for women after they've had kids? Is that ever a thing? Is arthritis with you for life?
19: So my understanding, and I'll add that I'm not a doctor here, but
0: sure,
19: certainly there are cases of people who've had juvenile arthritis where it has gone into long-term remission once they've reached adulthood. Mm. I'm not entirely sure about the connection with having children, but very fortunately, some kids with arthritis are in that fortunate position where it does resolve itself and they do go into remission as adults.
0: Oh, and here's where it gets interesting, right, Louise? With this funding from the federal government today, wouldn't it be amazing if they could isolate what it is about, say, juvenile arthritis that does make it go into remission and then extrapolate that around across all the different forms of arthritis? I mean, really, the future is, you know, so bright when you think that there's a possibility of that happening now.
19: Yes, absolutely. In areas like precision medicine, personalised medicine, where they can really take a good look at individuals that have certain characteristics, will hopefully help develop a lot of knowledge in that area. We have the A3BC Biobank in Australia, which is collecting samples and data from thousands of Australians with arthritis and will help us build a much more complete picture that will illuminate some of those issues.
0: Look, I just think, like I said, it's a staggering amount of people that are suffering, 7 million Aussies with this, you know, life-changing condition, and to learn that it can be from toddlers all the way up through to, you know, older Aussies who have maybe osteoarthritis that sort of onset later in life. You know, when it comes to accessing treatment and support and specialist care, there are resources out there, aren't there, Louise? Like you just mentioned the website, but this is going to make your life so much easier as well.
19: Absolutely. So we part of our mission is to provide that trusted source of information and guidance to people, whether you're newly diagnosed, whether you're just noticing some signs and symptoms, or whether you've been living with arthritis for many years. We have a wide range of resources designed with people living with arthritis and with experts to give you that information and that guidance.
0: Louise Hardy, I really appreciate your time today. It's an incredible and well-deserved win that I know will bring an immense amount of hope to millions of Aussies. Thank you so much, and congratulations. Thank you, and keep fighting the good fight for everyone who does suffer from arthritis.
19: Thank you so much. It's a great day for us. Much appreciated.
0: Louise Hardy there, the CEO of Arthritis Australia. Mick has sent through a message, 0499 880 882. Hello, Carla, can you ask use it or lose it? Can too much exercise cause issues after 74? Well, as Louise said, she's not a doctor, but she's an advocate in the space. I guess what she did mention, Mick, was that it is one of those things where if you suffer from arthritis, particularly osteoarthritis later in life, and the counterproductive thing is to stop and just try and suffer with it. But she was saying that it's actually the other way. You should be moving. So you're right in that sense. If you don't use it, you lose it. So keep moving through it, but you've got to do that safely. And she did suggest that you go to your GP and ask the question. And, you know, again, like we've learned, age, you know, is not really, the number is not the issue. It's what sort you have, and it can affect everyone from a toddler, from a young child, all the way up to, you know, us older Aussies, older still. So I don't know if the number or the age of the number is specific here, but definitely go and see your GP if you have some concerns. We'll try and get some answers as well, because that's a lot. 7 million Aussies that live with arthritis or a form of it. So that's got to be good news, getting this funding increase, this input by the federal government, something good that they're actually doing.
1: 4RO is packing up the Perry's IGA pickup and hitting the streets.
20: G'day, it's Luke, and I hope you enjoyed Aaron and the Boodles' big breakfast on the Rocky Show. 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So I hope to see you there live from the Rocky Show this afternoon from 3.
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0: Welcome back to the Afternoons program here at 4BC in Brisbane, 4RO in Rockhampton. It's a good day at work. I'm just going to fill you in on this. Everyone is eating pizza. Pizza has been supplied. Not me. I won't be eating whilst talking. That's rude. You can't talk with your mouth full. 133-882 is the open line, thanks to Watch Smoke Alarms, but I'm so hungry, so it's torture watching you all eat. The text line 0499-880-882. Russ, for my daily dose of Russ. Hello, Russ. Says the rain is gone. The rain's gone good because my tanks are full and the veggie garden is going great. That's good to know. Thank you for that, Russ. I shared a story about my dog, Gary. Definitely talking about my dog, Gary, the rescue dachshund, and not Gary Hargrave. He escaped and got into the neighbor's bins and came back like a bloated blimp. He's okay now. But David has shared this anecdote with us. David has texted in, "Hi Carla, dogs are a never-ending source of amusement and horror. My last little dog ate some dental floss from my daughter's bin with nobody knowing. The next day I saw it running around with poop and a green cord dragging behind it. I stopped and pulled the cord and it was like a string of pearls. Hilarious. That's disgusting. Sorry. Are you all still eating pizza now? Okay, good." Nicholas. Hello, Nicholas. In Rothwell, he's texted in, "Hi Carla, I sent lollies and a card to the Kapulja Ambulance Station to say thank you so much for doing a wonderful job." That's very thoughtful, Nicholas. It's because yesterday was Thank a First Responder Day. So that's so great, Nicholas. You're very, very generous. And Cecilia has texted in 0499-880-882 with an amazing fact. And I love this so much that you've shared with this with me, Cecilia, with us all. Plovers also mate for life. Now, I've shared before on this program, I'm not a fan of the plover because, okay, I don't like them because they like to swoop. I've only ever been swooped by a plover. But then I was told by that, was it BirdLife Australia? They did that survey just recently. We spoke to them. And he assured me that the plover is actually really quite smart, because I used to get dive bombed when I'd have to go and clean the horses' paddocks. Oh, that noise! Stop. It's PTSD for me. We'd have to clear the paddocks out before we'd go to school, and when we'd come back, and you take your wheelbarrow out and your pitchfork and you go to pick up the manure, and the plovers would. Oh, stop! their nest in the middle of the paddock. And I just used to think that's so dumb. A horse could step on you. Is it? But it's a predatory thing. Their eyeballs are slightly to the sides of their heads, which I thought was because they're a bit special. But they're special in a sense that they want to see everything around them, and then they put themselves in the open like that so they can see their predators coming. And that's why they dive bomb you all. But Cecilia has said plovers also mate for life. If the mama bird dies, the papa bird goes on and looks after the chicks till they fly off. Then he lives alone until he dies. So sad. That is sad. Oh, now I feel bad about the plover. No, now I don't. Stop. Oh, my gosh. That is something else. I've noticed that they've been a bit loud lately. I think because it's a bit of a rain about. There's some around near me. But thank you for that. I appreciate that. But that's sad. So dedicated to lifelong monogamy is the plover that if the mother bird dies, the dad just carries on and just never takes another plover as a lover. 0499 880 882 is the text line. You can call me with your good news as well if you want to share. 133 882. It's the open line. Thanks to Watch Smoke Alarms.
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4: Welcome back to the afternoon's program here at 4BC in Brisbane and 4RO in Rockhampton. We've just had a couple of messages in 0499 880 882. Paul says, good afternoon all. Carla, we've heard Pauline's fundraising amount. Is Albo bragging yet? Thumbs up emoji. And this one has just come through from number ending in 487. One Nation donations are up to 1.9. Okay. Let me do this. 1,935,980. So over $1.9 million. I thought everyone in Australia was supposed to be broke. Apparently there's money to donate to political parties. It's an interesting conversation, one that I'm going to do with Scott Phillips in finance after the 1 o'clock news, just because it is coming up to tax time. And how much can you donate, like an individual citizen, how much can you donate to a political party as a tax deduction? And is this what people are thinking? Why are they doing it? We don't want to go on a political rant about it, but just this idea that you're right, we're living through a cost of living crisis, and yet it's almost $2 million in less than 48 hours has been raised to help fund One Nation. That says to me that there's quite a few, and this is the thing, it doesn't take into account political donations made from big companies. This is individual citizens who are opening their wallets, at $5, $10, $20 at a time. So is this a grassroots movement that's going to, the groundswell is amazing. We'll talk about it in finance after the 1 o'clock news.
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5: It's 1 o'clock. Good afternoon. I'm Miranda Workman. One Nation will pursue an audit of donations to its Fire the Liar campaign, which has raised about $2 million. Moving billboards have started rolling out across the Prime Minister's Sydney electorate, accusing him of breaking election promises. Anthony Albanese has raised concerns the donations may not be legitimate. One Nation official James Ashby says the party is making sure everything is above board.
6: We've made the decision this morning that we'll get the website independently audited by a forensics team, and they can actually give a stat deck to state that the website is real, the money's real, the count is real, and let's just put that one to bed.
5: At least four people have been injured during drive-by slingshot attacks in Brisbane's west. Police say pedestrians were pelted with metal objects during the assaults in Paddington, Toowong and St Lucia last month. Following investigations, detectives have charged four men over the incidents and are calling for any other suspected victims to come forward. A British tourist who witnessed the SeaWorld helicopter's tragedy in 2023 has launched a lawsuit against the chopper company. The 54-year-old claims he and his family have been left traumatised by the incident, which claimed the lives of four people. He's seeking $847,000 Australian dollars. New figures suggest one in five Australians are now using medication to treat their mental health. Gabrielle Hodgson replies.
7: Stats from the Australian Institute of Health and Welfare show about 10% of the population is now being prescribed antidepressants, psychostimulants and other drugs related to mental health. It also shows one in 10 boys aged 10 to 17 is on a drug to treat ADHD. The data also shows paediatricians and other non-psychiatric specialists wrote 2.6 million prescriptions last financial year. Gabrielle Hodgson reporting.
5: New data shows an increase in the number of Australians seeking help from telcos to pay their phone and internet bills. Financial hardship problems rose by more than 25% last quarter. Telecommunications Ombudsman Cynthia Gabert says telcos need to do more to help those doing it tough.
8: People are feeling the pinch, but I think the opportunity is there for the telco industry to do better in giving people access to what they're entitled to receive.
5: Bluey's World has been extended to stay in Brisbane until 2028. More than 500,000 people have visited the family-friendly attraction since it opened less than 2 years ago. Tourism Minister Andrew Powell says the popular Blue Healer is good for business.
9: That's more than $156 million invested into our local economy. That's full hotels, that's full cafes and restaurants, that's people getting out and about, spending their money in our city.
5: To finance, the All Ords are down 50 points at 8,806. One Australian dollar is buying 70 US cents.
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5: Gold Coast veteran Mo Fodawaka says he's humbled by the chance to lead the Titans as co-captain. The club's all-time games leader thought he was being pranked when good mate Tino Fasuamalawi called him to offer the position mid-year.
10: Didn't know what to say because I was so shocked. Firstly, just giving me the opportunity mid-year, and then I think it was even better that I got the call from Tino. So, yeah, it was a great call, and yeah, so grateful and honoured that I get to captain this team alongside.
5: And Kangaroos coach Kevin Walters is launching a bold bid to bring Payne Haas back to the squad for the World Cup amid doubts over the Broncos superstar's test future with Samoa. It's 1:04.
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3: Partly cloudy for the rest of this afternoon. Slight chance of a shower and a possible shower tomorrow. And 27 degrees for Rockhampton. Yeppoon, 23 tomorrow. Gladstone, 25. Billawheeler, 26.
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6: 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The Bull Shark Tank is back. We're going to throw open the studio doors to a very inspiring local startup right here based in Brisbane. He's a local foodie and he's creating a product I didn't think we needed until you deep dive to the ingredients list of a chicken nugget and you realise perhaps it's good that we have great thinkers out there. So a local foodie in the Bull Shark Tank a little later on in the program. And I've got that double pass to Music of the Night, a tribute to Andrew Lloyd Webber. If you wouldn't join in that conversation, you want to win that double pass. The open line, thanks to Watch Smoke Alarms, is 133 882.
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6: To your feedback now, very quickly on the text line. David is a little bit of a cynical approach. We just had in the news there and we spoke about before, and we're going to chat to Scott Phillips shortly in finance about the donations to One Nation political party. Pauline Hanson's political party has almost reached $2 million. And David says, I'm calling BS on Pauline and the money raised. It needs to be independently audited to be sure that it falls within the donation guidelines. This has got Gina written all over it. But it's separate from what I've done, a look into it, David, very quickly. If you're a big company, whatever it might be, it could be Reinhardt's company, it could be whoever, if you make political donations, they have to be separate to, and then this money being raised, it's almost at $2 million, David, is a grassroots campaign as a reaction to the Labor Party's, you know, trying to scuttle One Nation, and it's going to be audited anyway. It has to be audited because, you know, you've got donations coming that are tax deductible for private citizens up to $1,500. And I'm getting a message here. Jason has texted through $40 to One Nation. I don't need any tax exemption. So you're not going to be putting in your receipts at tax time. You should. It's tax deductible up to $1,500. But you're going all in on the cause, Jason. Thank you for sharing. So hopefully David and James Asprey, I know, who's the senior media advisor for One Nation, has said that everything is above board. And it's just this sort of skullduggery, I think is the term he used, which is odd, of major parties, particularly the ALP. And their union members potentially, suggesting that nothing is above board, but he's saying it is, and it's all all private citizens, all voters that are unhappy with the current political climate and their way of life here in Australia. It's an interesting thing that's unfolding right now. The political landscape is very strange, but there are other issues alongside all of this, with One Nation claiming that they've raised almost $2 million from supporters in pretty much 48 hours, less than, with tens of thousands of Aussies reportedly chipping in on this campaign. And at a time when you think that household budgets are under pressure, if things are that bad here in the country that people are motivated to dig into their own pockets and donate so generously, has it got anything to do with a tax deduction? It is coming up June 30. Someone who knows a lot more about finances is Scott Phillips, the Chief Investment Officer at the Motley Fool. I think it's time to talk finance.
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6: Scott, good afternoon to you.
9: Good afternoon, Carla.
6: This is an interesting conversation. I know that the laws around big companies being transparent and open and honest with their political donations, it comes under a different set of laws and it's always evolving for some reason. And I don't have enough of a grasp on tax laws. But I didn't realise that political donations could be tax deductible up to a certain limit. Does it work the same as any other tax deduction? And is everyone eligible to claim it?
9: Mm-hmm. Yeah, absolutely. Well, for everybody, as long as you're an Australian resident for tax purposes. Now, I'm not a tax accountant, so this is not tax advice. This is my understanding. Don't do anything based on what I say here, but I can tell you what my understanding of the rules are.
6: Yeah.
9: If you're an Australian resident for tax purposes, and unless for some reason you are precluded from making a donation, I don't know any circumstance under which that would be true, but they may exist, $3,000 is the maximum tax deduction you can claim, or sorry, donation of up to $3,000 is tax deductible any given financial year.
6: Okay.
9: Now, that is split between two groups. Up to $1,500 for contributions to parties and up to $1,500 for contributions to independent candidates or members.
6: Right.
9: So your total is $3,000. If you do $3,000 to one or the other, you won't claim the whole lot. So there's effectively a two-stage cap. $1,500 to parties, $1,500 to individuals, but $3,000 in total, if you were to do both of those things, you could potentially claim that $3,000 donation as being tax deductible.
6: And then the other thing that I want to know about is, you know, given that we are under pressure, you know, with household budgets and everything, it's unsurprising given polling showing that, the primary vote is 30% of the primary vote is going to One Nation ahead of the AP. And I know you don't like to comment politically, and that's totally fine. But for me, it is...
9: No, I'm happy to. Yep.
6: No, but for me, it is interesting, this conversation around if household budgets are so strained at the moment, you know, what makes people be so charitable? Is that tax deduction like, just sort of cherry on top? There has to be a lot of angry voters out there with our current way of life.
9: I think that's exactly right. I'm always happy to talk about politics. I don't have a party political view, but I'm happy to talk about the issues and where they cross over into policy. And that, you know, economics and politics are really not that far divorced from each other, right? Because they are so, they're feedback loops between the two. I think you're right. But can I just quickly say, one of my little bugbears, any of these fundraising, including this One Nation one, but they're all the same. This is not about One Nation. Whenever you go to a GoFundMe or something, you know how the goal always moves up? Kind of like, you know, help us get to our goal of X. And X is always just a little bit more than where they are now.
6: Yeah.
9: Then we get closer, they bump the goal up again. So I'm looking at the One Nation page now. I looked at it earlier today. The goal was $1.8 million. Now they've collected $1.942 million. Mm-hmm. The goal is $2.1 million, and it'll go up as they raise more money. That's a little bugbear. I don't think the deduction is absolutely motivating people here. We don't know, and this is, you mentioned disclosures. The other thing we don't know, by the way, is who has contributed what as part of this fundraising.
6: Yeah.
9: And again, I'm not making a judgment on the donors or the party in the slightest. I'm just saying, for all we know, it could be one person donating $1 million and then lots of little ones, or it could be, you know, a smallish number of large donations or a massive number of tiny donations. Those things are unknown based on the fundraising page that I can see. I don't know what information One Nation may be handing out. So we don't know who's doing this. We don't know how much they're donating, and we don't know the split of the donations. But either way, there's $1.9 million worth of tax-deductible donations in theory, or at least potentially, made by a whole lot of people who are absolutely angry about what's going on and are happy to chip in. And this is where, you know, I guess I'm not overly surprised, given the rise of One Nation in the polls recently. If you've got a third of Australians saying we'll vote for One Nation as our first preference in a couple of years' time, maybe it's no surprise what the voting population must be. I'm going to pick up some numbers here. It must be 11 or 12 million people. I suspect maybe even more than that. So I'm not overly surprised that this is happening, but I would be fascinated to see, maybe they'll never tell us, maybe they will, what the breakup, how many donors there are, how much they've donated. That's a key one.
10: Independently audited by a forensics team, and they can actually give a stat deck to state that the website is real, the money's real, the count is real, and let's just put that one to bed.
6: Yeah, right. It is one of those things where it's like, you know, I don't know what the current sort of disclosure laws, donation disclosure laws, what they are and if they go far enough. But, you know, you've got One Nation saying this is my real-time information, this is what's happening. We've got technology that's far greater than any other political party has out there, to who is donating and how much each party is raising. It is interesting, though, that the Labor Party and certainly the Prime Minister is not going in sort of tit for tat saying, oh, well, this is how much our campaign has raised versus, you know, One Nation. I think that would be a very slippery slope we'd be heading down if that was the case. But there's certainly disclosure laws out there that, you know, protect us as citizens, protect us as donations,
11: and also of the population has now been prescribed antidepressants, psychostimulants, sort of save, and other drugs related to mental health.
6: Big companies as well, because that should be transparent for voters.
9: Yeah, and that's terrible right now. There are moves to change that. The major parties, again, I'll be a little bit political here, the major parties have effectively decided to gang up on the minor parties' independence and actually make it much, much harder for fundraising for some of those smaller groups, arguably targeting One Nation, the Greens and the Teals. And again, it's not a political view. I'm not saying whether those parties are good or bad, just that it's happened. So they've changed donation laws from the 1st of January 2027, which limit the maximum donation that can be made from a single entity. And the obvious one here, just to kind of pick at it for a second, is our Climate 200 raised more money than it would be allowed to under the new scenario give out as political donations because of this new cap from the 1st of January 2027. So the majors have absolutely tried to entrench their existing positions by making it harder for small parties and independents to raise money. That would include One Nation, by the way. If they had a big donor who wanted to give them $2 million, they simply wouldn't be allowed to under the new rules. But the major parties, because they get political campaign funding and funding based number of votes,
6: that's right.
9: If you run a candidate in every seat, you get cash for every vote in every seat. If you're an independent, you run in one seat, or a small party that runs in five, you can only get funding based on the votes for your candidates where they stand. So it absolutely supports the major parties and the large minors over anybody else. But one of the things they did make a change, which is really important, at the moment disclosure is only revealed annually, and it's something like, I'm going to make this up because I can't remember, but it's something like 8 or 10 months after the end of the financial year. So a donation made at the beginning of the year wouldn't be disclosed for something like 20 months, give or take. Which is ridiculous, right? Your point about the technology, and I'm glad One Nation is saying we'll do it directly.
6: Yeah.
9: The new rule from the 1st of Jan 27 will require a 7-day disclosure and actually 24-hour disclosure during election campaign. So that is a huge benefit coming, and we should and we deserve to know.
6: Yeah, absolutely.
9: What's going on. Political donations are really tough, mate, and this is policy as well as economics, but I'll run with it.
6: Yeah.
9: It's a difficult one, right? On one level,

0: you donate to the party of whose policy you like, but the company that, or the party that raises the most money will have the loudest voice, whether they deserve it or not. And that potentially does distort out of democracy. So, yeah, I mean, in a perfect world, I think we'd like to have money out of politics. It's already grubby enough with the lobbyists all over the joint.
1: Yes.
0: But that's not realistic. So at least the disclosure laws are good. In theory, a maximum cap on donations would be good, as long as you then remove the political funding based on the votes gained. Otherwise, all you're doing is entrenching the majors.
1: Correct, which is the system. And I think the cat is, you know, like, I think it's been let out of the box, the cat is out of the bag. I think it's too hard to put back in the box or whatever the analogy is, because that is the system that we've started and we're running with here. Like you said, I would hate to get to a point where it runs like the US political system, whereby, you know, companies can just, and the biggest lobbyists, those with the biggest voice and the biggest pockets, can just keep pouring into politics. It shouldn't be that way, but it certainly does look that way. The overwhelming sentiment, I've got to say, coming through on our feedback line, and Carl has sent one through from Cooper's Plain, it sort of echoes this. People are broke. They're wanting this crap government gone. That's why they're contributing to a campaign to get rid of them. I don't want to conflate all of those issues, but I think people are speaking with the fact that if they are broke, that they are giving as what little of they can to give a voice to a movement that is speaking for them. But on the flip side of that, you don't want the voters that were voting Labor or have voted in the past or will vote for the future maybe, to just have this automatic renewal donation where, you know, you've ticked a box. You know, when you have a gym membership, you've never gone to the gym, but your kids just keep paying for it. I have a worry that the major parties have that, and they're going to, and Albo is going to use this as some kind of weird popularity contest, whereas like it should be, you know, a fairly damning indictment on where we are politically as a nation, because this is what's being used as the litmus for where we're at. You know, the amount of donations that broke Aussies want to give to her political party, right?
0: Yeah. It is mad if you put it that way, absolutely.
1: Yeah. Anyway, and Jeff says, what's this all got to do with finance? It was because it's all intertwined, Jeff, you know. I was going to talk about the US inflation figures. We're on par with the US now. They're overnight, they've jumped to their highest level in 3 years. I think it's like 4.2%. It's exactly the same here. The difference is Trump says, I love inflation because he says this is just sort of temporary. It's a blip because of the a war. War in Iran, a war against Iran. It's just sort of linked with energy. Is it something we should be worried about here in households in Australia?
0: Yeah, we should actually, because inflation, like foreign, like global freight, is global. And, you know, we've got domestic issues to deal with. You and I have spoken a lot about that, and the government needs to be doing more on inflation. But they can never control the global component. So if we have higher inflation around the rest of the world, then US products being sold here will be sold at higher prices because the usual thing, right? The American consumers pay more, they demand more wages, those wages go through to their boss's costs. The boss then charges more for the products they make or export, and so they're going to have to put their prices up. And so the wage-price spiral, the price-wage spiral, whichever you prefer, is real. And if there's higher inflation in the US and the UK and Europe and everywhere else, and they're trading their goods with us, it can only be the case that it puts upward pressure on prices of imports. And if that's true, then it must put upward pressure on inflation here as well. So, yes, we need to worry about it, unfortunately. I wish I could say no, but it is real. Donald Trump may love inflation. I don't know how many of his voters do, but I suspect either they're either richer than he thinks, or they're happy to just drink the Kool-Aid, or they really hate it. And you see his popularity rating. So if the economy's stupid, as Albo said, quoting Bill Clinton, remains true there as well as here, there is real concern. Now, I don't want to say it's inevitable, and I don't want to be the doom and gloom merchant here. Hopefully, it is only a short term, Donald Trump's point. Hopefully, things do come back down. The problem is, we know. Remember how long it took to get inflation back down post-COVID to what ended up being a temporary low? That took years, and it took rate increases, and it took pain to get there. So for Trump, saying, oh, no, it's just temporary. I mean, again, I'd love to believe it. Even if the war ended tomorrow, yes, there'd be a relief in oil prices.
1: Yeah.
0: But everything the oil's already gone into, the plastic, the freight, literally everything, that takes ages to work its way back out of the economy.
1: Yeah, and you think of the trickle-on effect for the global markets, for super balances, for Australian investors. Yeah, it's huge. All right, not quite the we love inflation line that Trump is saying. Very quickly, how are markets doing as a result of all of this?
0: If you like giving money away, send some to me if you're desperate to pay for things. The oil orders are not having a great day. Speaking of which, the US market

0: fell more than 1% on the inflation news overnight. So we were always off to a rocky start. We're down 0.6%. The All Ords is 8,802 points. Dollar down 0.33%. Was under 70 cents a bit earlier. Back up a little bit, but down 0.33%. 70.02 US cents.
1: Scott Phillips, I appreciate your advice as well. You can get from The Motley Fool at fool.com.au. I appreciate you joining us on the afternoon's program.
0: Always my pleasure. Have a great afternoon.
1: All right. We'll take a break and get back with your feedback after this.
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1: 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The text line is 0499 880 882. It's running red hot. I'll try and get through everything. David has said, "Hi, Carla. I totally agree with Scott about banning any donations. Elections should be costed by a finite amount of taxpayers' money, maybe a $10 million budget for each party at each election, which gets audited independently. It seems the only way to stop running political, to stop the wealthy running political parties." There is that question mark about, the lobbyists and big companies affecting the results of elections and propping up political parties. It doesn't seem right. There needs to be a better system. And like I said, it's something that I've only just scratched the surface on. I know not enough about it, so I don't want to get into it. But I know that the laws are always changing around. And as Scott mentioned there in finance, those political donations, when it does come to the big end of town, and lobbyists, the laws don't change, but they're changing, but not until the start of next year, so the beginning of 2027. Sharon has texted in on 0499 880 882. "Please, it's going to be impossible to monitor the donations, especially from bigger donors that would have multiple company names to donate under." I don't know. There needs to be a question about transparency. Paul has texted in, "Hi, Carla, with all the hype re-donation campaigns by Labor and One Nation, I just decided to make a private individual donation of $30 to the Liberal Party online via their site to make a donation. I wanted to do my bit to help the Libs and Nats oust Labor at the next election. Regards, Paul. Well, that is the next big question mark, isn't it? There's an amazing groundswell of support in the polls and with this story that we're talking about with political donations to One Nation. Whether they're able to get up on their own or whether or not the Libs and the Nats will accept a furthering of a coalition to include One Nation, who knows? I don't think Pauline would ever do that. I don't know. But I think she would keep an open mind, that she would work with parties. So it's an interesting conversation and one that's going to keep going for some time. Let's go to the newsroom now. Miranda Workman is standing by. A British tourist is suing SeaWorld helicopters after witnessing a deadly crash in 2023. You've got all the details.
12: That's right, Carla. The 54-year-old claims he and his family have been left traumatised by the incident, which claimed the lives of four people. He's seeking $850,000 in compensation. A man will face court today on arson charges over a scenic rim house fire. Police allege the 34-year-old attended the property in Canungra yesterday afternoon and deliberately set a mattress alight before leaving. The consumer watchdog is taking action against JB Hi-Fi, accusing the electronics retailer of misleading customers over promotional prices. A second night of violent protests have erupted on the streets of Belfast, described as a war zone. It comes after a 30-year-old Sudanese asylum seeker was charged over an attempted beheading. And in sport, the struggling Broncos will welcome back Jordan Rickey to the side for tonight's clash with the Rabbitohs. The 26-year-old has been sidelined for the last 3 weeks after having foot surgery. And Carla, I'll have more news at 2.
2: This is the Talk of Central Queensland, 994RO, with Sophie Formica. Thanks to the Heritage Hotel, the beef capital's home of steak.
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1: Welcome back to the afternoon's program here, 4BC Brisbane, 4RO in Rockhampton. 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
1: Well, welcome back to Carla's Bull Shark Tank. We're throwing open the studio doors to the most inspiring local startups and businesses right here in Brisbane. One lucky local business is going to walk away with a massive 4BC advertising package to get their name out there, plus $1,000 in cash to help them scale up. And that's all thanks to Morgan McLawyers. Our entrepreneur entering the tank today is Brent Poulter. Brent is the founder of a brand new local business called Unhappy Foods. Now, if you were listening back, if you were listening to the show back last month, you might remember us talking about chicken nuggets. Actually, it was one of you who brought it up and specifically asking about where to get decent chicken nuggets from outside of the Golden Arches. Now, having a tiny human in my life, I've never really thought much about chicken nuggets up until now, but I have thought about the chicken nugget situation because he's had them when we've gone to pubs. Because really, that's the only options you have when you go out and have a kid's meal. It's all beige coloured food and it's all fried. When he's eaten a chicken nugget, I've thought the same thing. I was like, where can I go? So Brent was actually listening and has gone on to 4bc.com.au to the Bull Shark Tank, and it struck a nerve. And I love this, an extensive background in food, in the food scene here in Brisbane. And he decided to step up and create a proper, honest chicken nugget that we could actually trust and that could taste great. Brent, welcome to the Bull Shark Tank.
22: Thanks, Carla. Thanks for having me.
1: Now, before I let you do your pitch, you've dropped some of your freshly cooked chicken nuggets here into the studio. We'll do a live taste test. We'll let them cool down a bit. I think they're piping hot. But tell me a little bit about your background. Why were you inspired to make chicken nuggets?
22: Well, chicken nuggets, I've been playing around with them for quite a number of years. An old business of mine, Low and Slow Meat Co., we used to manufacture them ourselves there, and they were just a product that we'd sell a couple hundred kilos a week through the shop.
1: Wow.
22: And the feedback was always really, really good. And I always thought, you know, there's an opportunity there in chicken nuggets. And I went over to America and went to a food show, and I was having a look around, getting some inspiration.
1: Mm-hmm.
22: And I had the nugget idea in my mind, and I was sitting in the Qantas Lounge at LA, and there's lots of really, really good food in there, plenty of choice. Mm-hmm. And everyone's just picking away and having some, you know, lovely food. They brought out chicken nuggets and chips, and the line of like 50 adults appeared straight away. And I'm sitting there, and I'm going, they're just nuggets and chips. And I sort of got to thinking, Why are these people giving themselves permission now to go and have a feed of chicken nuggets and chips?
1: Right.
22: And then I was thinking about that a little bit deeper and going, well, we've never really stopped loving chicken nuggets. We've just stopped trusting them.
1: Yeah.
22: We got to a certain point in our life and going, actually, they're not the best thing to be eating.
1: No, that's right.
22: But we love them. You know, they're the first thing to disappear off a platter if you're at a party. They always are.
1: And you know what's so funny about that, Brent, is it's a staple of a kid's menu, like I was just saying. And you know, it's either fish and chips or nuggets and chips. But if there are nuggets that are left over on my little one's plate, it's the adults that go straight in like a seagull for them.
22: Absolutely. And, you know, I'm a father of three and I can put these nuggets into the air fryer for 12 minutes and not feel any guilt about serving them rubbish. I know what I'm giving them.
1: Yeah, right. Because that's the thing too. My wormhole when I love going onto YouTube or social media late at night when I should be sleeping is finding videos on how things are made. Yeah. And the chicken nuggets one specifically from fast food outlets or the ones that are super, super processed, it's horrendous finding out what's actually inside, like what the ingredients are. Not even, you know, like I'm thinking like bleach and petrochemicals and other things, which is just so weird.
22: Yeah.
1: To is it to make them shelf stable or?
22: They're engineered to a cost point. You know, they are just a race to the bottom. It's how they can use the byproduct of manufacturing chicken in a way to put it into a chicken nugget that is just saleable, just enough to get by and put it on. And that's why they're so, the commodity chicken nuggets are so cheap in the supermarkets because they're just rubbish.
1: Okay, so what sets yours apart? This is where the pitch is. Your company is called Unhappy Foods. Is it just nuggets that you're manufacturing at the moment?
22: Yeah, they're just starting off with the nuggets. So that's where I see the biggest point of difference or the biggest change I can affect is in chicken nuggets.
1: Okay, all right. And so then is it a product that's specifically geared towards adults or kids or everyone?
22: Look, I think it's geared towards everybody. And I think for people like you and I, Carla, that want to have a easy dinner, it's something that we're comfortable to eat. You know, it's 73% chicken and 13.6 grams of protein per 5 nuggets.
1: Wow.
22: And so you can confidently eat that as a meal.
1: Mm-hmm.
22: And if I'm eating that from putting it in my own body, I'm definitely going to be giving it to my kids.
1: Right.
22: So the umbrella effect of me wanting to eat that is I'm going to give that to my kids.
1: Because that's the hardest thing too. Like I hate the idea of having to make one meal for us and then one meal for the kids. At least then this doesn't feel so guilty if you want to partake in the nugget party. But then also then you're making a meal for the whole family.
22: Yeah, that's right.
1: And
22: that's
1: it's convenient. But then also like sometimes like when you get older, you don't want a big heavy meal. Many like little bite-sized fun things of nuggets is quite good.
22: Yeah, a little Caesar salad, 5 nuggets through it, chopped up. It's fantastic. It's a really easy solution.
1: Like, so fancy, Brent.
22: It doesn't have to be, you know, it doesn't have to just be sweet and sour sauce, although that's okay.
1: Right.
22: But there is a lot more creativity that you can have by grabbing a box of these nuggets, having them in the freezer, and a simple 12 minutes in the air fryer and you're on.
1: Well, they smell amazing and they look great. They look like they've got lots of herbs or spices in that. The other thing I want to, you have a background. It's not like this is just something that you've thought about. You have a background in food manufacturing, in food science, or what's your story?
22: Yeah. So about 14 years ago, I had a construction background. Mm-hmm. I built a food truck. I started the food truck at the Chandler Markets like 14 years ago.
1: Wow.
22: Doing American barbecues with a food truck called That Barbecue Joint.
1: Uh-huh.
22: That grew into renting a store in Carina, and that was branded Get a Burger, and I grew that to 18 stores. Then we had Low and Slow Meat Co., which had a food production facility attached to it, retail gourmet butcher restaurant, raw meat. So a lot of production experience and product development, and just having the ability to mess around and not coming from a food background, I think, has been an advantage because I don't know the typical tricks that these big manufacturers use. I just make something how I would like it.
1: Mm-hmm.
22: Like these nuggets are gluten-free. That's just a byproduct of what it is, and that's the way I eat. So I developed them to be like that.
1: Right.
22: So it's for me, I've got a huge passion for food, for creativity in food, and business itself.
1: And good food. Ash, you're going to partake in this. Ash is our silent in-studio extraordinaire. Come on then, I'm going to offer him up one, but don't expect him to say anything. He might give us a thumbs up or thumbs down. He's gone, they're good, are they?
0: They're good.
1: Okay, they're good. We even got words out of him, Brent. You've pitched these to major supermarkets and they, you know, give us a background on the pitch of this going into major stores.
22: Yeah, so we pitched to all the major supermarkets to see if we can get an understanding of where this product sits and ultimately to get ranged. The feedback that I received from the supermarkets was they're too expensive and there's not a market for premium chicken nuggets.
1: Mm-hmm.
22: For me, yeah, they may be right. You know, I'm here to learn. And I could be wrong with it, but I am going to learn from it and we'll continue on. But I really think that Australian parents are a lot smarter and they more than ever now are we so concerned about what we're consuming and what our kids are consuming.
1: Mm-hmm.
22: And I think, you know, we just want transparency, you know, in all areas of our life. We have, you know, all this marketing and all this stuff thrown at us, you know, and it's about, you know, who can market the best. So how about I just go, here's a really good nugget that is just genuinely well made out of real ingredients.
1: I've just had my first bite. That is delicious. That actually tastes like roast chicken.
22: Yeah. And it's, you know what? That's what a lot of people say. Wow, that tastes like chicken. And it's, you know, funny because it's 73% chicken, you know, and it's just breast.
1: Mm.
22: So it's the raw ingredients that go into it are, you know, are pure. And it just costs a lot more to produce than the stuff that you get from the majors because it has real chicken that hasn't been reconstituted.
1: Oh, my gosh, it's so good. It's so tasty and a good crunch on the outside. We have an air fryer here at work, so it's easier to cook these up from frozen straight in the air fryer. I don't have one. Can I just put them in the oven?
22: You can, yes, absolutely. They have been designed to be the best out of an air fryer, and I think that's the way everything is going.
1: Yeah.
22: But absolutely, you can just bake them in the oven and you can fry them as well.
1: Oh, pan fry them.
22: Yeah, pan fry, deep fry.
1: Brent, do you manufacture these unhappy nugs here in Brisbane?
22: No, I don't. Okay. I have them manufactured for me in Sydney.
1: Okay, all right. So they're manufactured with a company in Sydney and you're based here in Brisbane.
22: Yes, I'm a Hawthorn local.
1: Your experience is here in southeast Queensland. I think, you know, more than ever. And can I just say, it's not just parents. Ash, our in-studio extraordinaire, Yuka's everything. Do you know about the Yuka app?
22: Yes.
1: You know about the Yuka app? Yes. So if anyone's unfamiliar with the Yuka app, Y-U-K-A, and basically I've used it ever since my little one was going into solid foods. And you, basically anything that has a barcode, you can just scan it and then it'll give you like a really good breakdown of the nutrition and the health rating, although that means really nothing these days. Mm. But it gives you the nutritional breakdown, like what it is, what additives are in there, what fats are in there, what protein, all of it is in there. And then it gives you a rating, right? Gives you whether or not it's healthy, its own rating system. So it's not just parents that are worried about, and not worried about, but, you know, just like really conscious of what we're putting into our bodies because everything is so fast and convenient. It could be filled with anything.
22: That's right.
1: This is incredible.
22: It's about convenience and it's about price, you know, convenience and price. But sometimes we look past that and we want to actually know what's going on. On my website, unhappyfoods.com.au, on the ingredients page, it's very, very detailed and every ingredient that's in there has an explanation of why it's in there and if it's what it's actually doing and a comparison to other ingredients that you would eat in other things like ice cream and bits and pieces like that. So it's full transparency of what's in there. I'm not hiding behind anything. It's all there to read and go through.
1: Well, I think this is amazing. Am I going to offer you another one, Ash? I think the whole team is going to come and clear these out because they are tasty. I think it's a great idea. As a parent, I think this is awesome. I would hope that hospitality embraces you as well. Like if there were more places that offered better options for kids, because like I said, everything is just fried and it's something and chips.
22: Yeah.
1: And if it's not, you know, nuggets and chips or fish and chips, which is fine every now and then. But when that's your only option when you go out, it does strike me as being a little bit strange when we're trying to push a healthy eating message and, you know, get healthy with our kids. And that the first thing you sit them down to when they eat solids is everything that's fried. This is a great alternative. Thank you so much for coming in, Brent. I really appreciate this for entering the bull shark tank here. You've got your sharks circling around you. I think this is a great idea. Obviously, you're so ingrained in the food scene in here in Brisbane and you know what your passion is, where your passion lies. I can see it in these nuggets. Good luck to you. Your business is incredible and hopefully, fingers crossed, you'll come out the big winner at the end of this. But if not, the real winner here is anyone who really likes a chicken nugget that's tasty and that's actually made of chicken.
22: Yeah, that's right. And we've got one stockist in Brisbane at the moment.
1: Oh, yeah. Where's that?
22: Hawthorn Garage.
1: Oh, they're great.
22: So you can, you know, they've been fantastic. Another local business that has been supporting me the whole way.
1: Mm-hmm.
22: And it really, you know, the ethos of my brand and product really matches theirs. So they are in stock at Hawthorn Garage now, if you like to.
1: What's the RRP on a box? Is it 12 in a box?
22: There's 15 nuggets in a box and it's $12.
1: Okay. That's all right. That's like just over a dollar a nugget.
22: Under.
1: Oh, sorry. Yep. Yes, you're right. That's just $100. I'm so bad with maths. Yeah, that's good.
22: Yeah, it's great. And sits in the freezer, convenient.
1: Yeah, super convenient. All right, so Hawthorn Garage. If there's anyone else out there that's listening right now to the afternoons program that would like to get in touch with you, that might see that this is a great product that they'd like to stock in their stores, how can they get in touch?
22: Yeah, you can drop me a line at eathappy@unhappyfoods.com.au.
1: Okay, so unhappyfoods.com.au is the website. You are now in the running to win this amazing advertising package and $1,000 to scale up your business. Everyone needs to know about this, especially if you're a parent, if you're a carer, if you just want convenient, good food and you know what's in it. Thank you so much, Brent. I really appreciate your time and coming in.
22: Thank you, Carla. Thank you so much.
1: And Chrissy has texted in as well. Oh, Carla, I could go a bag of chicken nuggets right now. Nicole has asked, where can we buy them, Carla? So unhappyfoods.com.au, he says he's got one stockist in Brisbane, which is the Hawthorne Garage, but they will be everywhere soon. Just keep an eye out for them. And I can vouch for them. And yes, my maths is so bad, just under a dollar per nugget, which when you know what's in it and it tastes, can I just say, it's very tasty. It tastes like a roast chicken dinner in a nugget. So if you know what's in them, I think it's worth paying that. But yes, yeah, so Nicole, you can check them out at Hawthorne Garage if you want to, or just go to their website, Unhappy Foods, was it? Unhappyfoods.com.au.
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0: This is Afternoons. Back now on the Talk of Central Queensland. 994RO. 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
1: Welcome back to the afternoon's program here at 4BC Brisbane, 4RO in Rockhampton. There's still showers floating around Brisbane. We'll give you a full weather update in the next hour.
26: On 4BC Afternoons, time to find out what happened on this day. It's a beautiful
1: day. All right, well, today is Thursday, the 11th of June. It's officially the United Nations International Day of Play. It's a global day to celebrate the vital role of play in a child's growth, learning and development. Also, you shouldn't stop learning how to play as an adult. I think it's so much fun. I played Hot Wheels this morning with my little one, and I continued to play with the Hot Wheels even when he'd left. Let's have a look at what else has happened on this day in history. In 1962, after 6 months of preparation, Frank Morris and brothers John and Clarence Anglin became the only prisoners to ever escape the notorious Alcatraz prison. On Alcatraz Island in San Francisco. In 1964, the Beatles arrived down under.
27: The welcome of the year in pouring, blinding rain, a group of young Liverpudlians who bring with them unprecedented attacks of Beatlemania. Teenagers and quite a few of their elders scream their adulation.
1: Over just 2 weeks, the Beatles performed 20 concerts across the country. In 1971, Neville Bonner entered the Parliament as a Queensland senator. He made history as the first ever Indigenous parliamentarian. It's a massive day for birthdays. Hollywood director Steven Spielberg, in 1982, E.T. premiered in cinemas.

0: On this exact same day in 1993, Jurassic Park made its US cinema debut. This theme song so much. Both movies were the highest grossing films in the year they were released. Happy birthdays now. Our Aussie Olympic champion Jess Fox turns 32 today. Commenting great Ray Warren is also celebrating a birthday.
1: That's not a try, that's a miracle.
0: Ray Rabs Warren turns 83 today and legendary Aussie comedian Carl Barron turns 62.
2: No, I love the Australian language. I reckon the Australian language is a naturally smart-ass language. Like you ask someone how they are in Australia, they don't tell you how they are. They tell you how they're not, and you're going to guess the rest. Okay, mate, how you going? Not bad. What have you been up to? Oh, not much. How much was that? Oh, wasn't cheap. Where is this place? Oh, it's not far. When are we going? Oh, not long now.
0: And on this day in 1969, David Bowie released a Space Oddity.

0: iconic song, was inducted into the Grammy Hall of Fame almost 50 years later. It all happened on this day, the 11th of June.
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0: Welcome back to the Afternoons program here, 4BC Brisbane, 4RO in Rockhampton. Robert has texted through, I love Carl Barron. So funny, need to hear some more of it. What's his birthday today? Was he 62, was it? He's a very funny man. It's in his delivery. And also, John has set up McDonald's nuggets at $9.90 for 10, so 12 bucks for 15 quality nuggets. Sounds pretty good. You're right, John, and they were tasty too. I can tell you that much. Coming up after the 2 o'clock news, we're going to catch up with Tom Oliver, who's looking after the Wynnum Fringe, and we'll get all the info on that after the news.
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8: It's 2 o'clock. Good afternoon. I'm Miranda Workman. Emergency crews are working on two separate incidents across the southeast. A bus driver is in a potentially life-threatening condition following a crash with a vehicle on Mount Cotton Road. Meantime, in Browns Plains, two people have been taken to hospital in serious conditions. Motorists are being urged to take care on the roads. Charges have been laid over the armed robbery of a home in Coopers Plains. Police say five young men armed with knives and baseball bats broke into a home on Battage Street at 1:30 on Tuesday morning, fleeing with cash and personal items. A 16-year-old boy and 18-year-old boy have been charged. Detectives are looking for others involved. The Prime Minister is raising concerns about the legitimacy of a One Nation fundraising blitz. The minor party has raised almost $2 million to help fund an advertising campaign against Labor and Anthony Albanese. One Nation claims more than 28,000 people have made a donation, but addressing the issue during a news conference, Mr Albanese is not convinced all the donations are real.
9: She raised more than $1 million yesterday.
10: Did she though?
9: Did she? What evidence is there?
10: Do you believe that Pauline Hanson has raised $1.5 million, or do you suspect that it's a different market?
9: Well, you work it out.
8: The defense, U.S. Defense Secretary says key facilities in Iran are being targeted in the latest round of strikes. United States Central Command has confirmed what it calls additional self-defense strikes against multiple Iranian targets. Pete Hegseth has told reporters Iran has so far refused to make a deal.
11: Iran has a chance to make a good deal, a great deal, to codify what they said they've been willing to do, and they haven't been willing to do it. So, as President Trump said, they've been tapping. You can see when someone's trying to tap on a deal. Instead, they're going to have tap bombs dropping on key facilities.
8: RSV cases across the state are growing at an alarming rate compared with previous years. Experts say Queensland has the second highest number of cases of any state or territory, with more than 12,000 recorded so far this year. Terry White, Kenmart Deputy Chief Pharmacist Kate Gunthorpe, says people need to protect themselves.
12: Beyond vaccination, it's really important in general to be practicing proper hygiene and staying at home if you're feeling unwell. They're really, really simple but powerful ways to slow the spread of any winter illness that you might be experiencing. It's also a good idea to boost your protection against other respiratory illnesses.
8: The consumer watchdog is taking action against JB Hi-Fi, accusing the electronics retailer of misleading customers. The ACCC says around 200 customers are in line for a refund after concerns were raised that a promotional price on several products had misled them. To finance, the All Ords are down 28 points at 8,828. One Australian dollar is buying 70 US cents.
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8: Stunning scenes in Game 4 of the NBA Finals at Madison Square Garden. The New York Knicks have pulled off the biggest comeback in finals history to beat the San Antonio Spurs 107-106. The Broncos will welcome back Jordan Rickey to the side for tonight's clash with the Rabbitohs. The 26-year-old has been sidelined for the last 3 weeks, having foot surgery. Broncos coach Michael Maguire says Rickey has impressed all year.
13: And to his credit, he's been playing some of the best footy he's been playing. So, he's gone away and he's come back and he wanted to get back out in the field last week. So he's pretty close, but this week's the right week for it. And looking forward to having Geordie back in the team.
8: It's 2:04.
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1: Partly cloudy for the rest of this afternoon. Slight chance of a shower and a possible shower tomorrow. And 27 degrees for Rockhampton. Yeppoon, 23 tomorrow. Gladstone, 25. Billawheeler, 26.
0: This is the talk of Central Queensland. 994 RO. With everything happening in Queensland, thanks to the Heritage Hotel, the beef capital's home of steak.
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3: Welcome back to the final hour of the afternoon's program here, 4BC Brisbane, 4RO in Rockhampton. Shortly, we'll have a chat to Tom Oliver, who's the CEO of Wynnum Fringe, to find out what's going on with the festival. It's kicking off in a few weeks. Round 15 of the NRL kicks off tonight, though. It's a bye round, which means seven teams sit out this week. There's only five games on this weekend. Are you going to cope? It's okay, because then you can look forward to Origin next week. But could this be the first week we get 100% on tipping? J-Moz from the Continuous Call team, Josh Morris, will join us to help us achieve a perfect round later on after 2:30. Gary Hardgrave will be along shortly to tell us what's happening on the Drive program today. And you can have your say in anything that we've been speaking about on the program. 133-882 is the open line number, thanks to Watch Smoke Alarms. Or you can text through 0499-880-882.
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3: Well, my next guest is a driving force behind one of Queensland's fastest growing and most exciting arts festivals. So from the 25th of June, Brisbane's Bayside is set to transform into a buzzing cultural playground for the 7th annual Wynnum Fringe. More than 200 performances, everything from comedy, live music, circus and cabaret. It is officially their biggest and boldest program yet, and I'm pleased to say that Tom Oliver joins me on the line now. Hello, Tom.
5: G'day, Carla. How are you?
3: I'm well, Tom. I love speaking to you. I love speaking to Tom. Or Tom, otherwise known as the Lobster from Love Actually.
5: That's coming up more and more. There must be a lot of people watching that gig every year.
3: And for context, Tom, you are an amazing performer. And Love Actually is this great Christmas musical based on Love Actually, the movie itself. And you, for some reason, right, reprise your role as the lobster. Although you had a little bit of a hiatus, and then the fans called and said, "Bring him back."
5: And I said, "You got the wrong guy, but I'm happy to come along."
3: When you're not busy doing that, playing a crustacean, you are busy working up a massive festival at Wynnum. It gets louder and brighter every single year.
5: Well, yeah, that's right. The Wynnum Fringe is still near the ocean, so I can still check in with my fellow crustacean actors out there. But yeah, it's a festival that wasn't supposed to be an annual event. It was just something to pass the time during COVID. So before COVID, I was acting and singing in various shows, and then I started this festival in my hometown, Wynnum, where I was trying to get away from for about 10 years before that. And people came and the artists had a good time, and now we're about to do our seventh one. We found a Spiegel tent in the tiny town of Augathella, and we brought it all the way to the main street of Wynnum. Mm-hmm. And this year's lineup, as you said, 200 performances, Arj Barker, who just sold out his show, the Comedy Gala, and I'm making a new show with Mahalia Barnes and Wes Carr, which is called Highway to Hell, the Rock and Roll Circus.
3: Oh, I love those two. Amazing performers. Wes Carr, people might know him from Australian Idol. He's toured the country. He's gone overseas. And then obviously Mahalia Barnes is Jimmy's daughter. The show, I'm so excited to hear what that is and see what that's all about. Highway to Hell, the Rock and Roll Circus. How are you going to transform this Spiegel tent that you found in the middle of the paddock of nowhere in Augathella into a 1980s Aussie pub?
5: Well, you just put a keg of beer in the middle of the room, and that does a lot of the heavy lifting. But part of the beauty of this Spiegel tent specifically is that it was designed to look like an Aussie shearing shed. So it's not your traditional Spiegel tent with the wood and the mirror and the drapes. It's literally got tin and timber everywhere you look. And we're going to bring in some special kind of costumes and set design. And for me, I was watching AC/DC perform when I went to the Edinburgh Fringe last year, and I was like, this is an Aussie band selling out a stadium on the other side of the world. And I was like, what if we had AC/DC songs, Cold Chisel songs, Midnight Oil songs, Divinals and Stevie Wright, and a little bit of INXS all in the same show? We put one of the best bands together. So we've got members from Thirsty Merc and Jimmy Barnes's band and Pseudo Echo with Wes and Mahalia and some circus performers pretending like it's 1983, pre-internet, pre-mobile phones, and hopefully just an excuse to be present again through this madness.
3: Oh, that is fabulous. It sounds like my kind of night out. I can't wait to see that. There's only a handful of those performances though, right? You're only doing five of those shows.
5: That's right. Five shows. This is a world premiere. If you come along, you'll be able to see, you'll be able to say that you saw it before it's gone to the big festivals around the country. And that's, I guess, starting off the festival. And then we have 3 weeks of school holiday shows and heaps of free stuff too, if you're a bit short on a buck at the moment.
3: Mm-hmm.
5: Yeah, our Fringe Festival is all genres. So it's cabaret, it's music, it's comedy, it's dance. And there's, should be something for everyone if we've nailed it.
3: And well, as you've said, Tom, as well, it sort of coincides with school holidays. So I'm guessing that there's going to be plenty of activities for the kids to go along.
5: That's right. We open the site at 166 Bay Terrace at 9:30 on the school holidays. So there's a circus, there's a magic show, there's a bubble show, there's some clown workshops for kids from 9:30 through to the afternoon. And then you kind of, you're supposed to drop the kids with someone else responsible and then come back and see people like Matt O'Kine or Mel Buttle or Luke McGregor, or there's a guy called Bradley McCaw that does a Billy Joel show that he's put a band together to sing all of Billy Joel's hits.
3: Awesome.
5: So it's going to be busy. I planned thoroughly so you can spend a day there.
3: Oh, well, how good. You've got pop-up wine experiences, and then you've got a bar that you're putting on a rooftop container as well. Can you sit at that bar and have a look at everything that's going across the festival?
5: I'm glad you brought that up. Yeah, so we've got a 40-foot container that's been renovated, and there's a rooftop now on top of the container. So downstairs, you go into the container and you order your drink, and then you walk up the stairs. And because where the festival is on the main street of Wynnum Bay Terrace, you can see over the houses down the hill, and you can see even on a clear day the sand on the islands out there. So it's a free site. You don't have to buy a ticket to see a show. You can just come down and have a beer at the bar. And I reckon if you sit there long enough, you'll probably be persuaded to see what's inside the venues.
3: Oh, it's so cool. And like you said, there is stuff for big kids as well, for adults. You've got a show called In Poor Taste, and it's comedians from, straight from a Vegas residency. Can you explain to me exactly, is it that after a few wines, the people that are on stage become funnier? Because I'm always better looking, funnier, wittier, smarter after a few wines.
5: No, I've thought you've been funny in most environments. Okay, so don't write yourself.
3: Thank you. Oh, thank you.
5: These two, I mean, you could probably join this show. These two, Ethan and Sweeney, are Aussie blokes that put a show together, and their promise is that you get 5 wines and at least 5 jokes throughout this show.
3: Right.
5: They started it just in a tiny room in Melbourne, and now they've won all the big awards at Adelaide and Edinburgh Fringe. And then when they were at Edinburgh Fringe, a group in Vegas said, come and do a residency. So they're two comedians, they tell jokes, and then it's also a wine sommelier on the stage talking about the wines that you're tasting throughout the show.
3: And wow.
5: They're trying their best to keep you entertained, but they do very, very well.
3: Well, if they don't, then at least you've got the wine there as well, which, it all goes hand in hand. Look, it's a huge lineup that you've got. The festival, the Fringe runs from 25th of June to the 12th of July. It does incorporate the winter school holidays, which I think is great. There's one more question, Tom Oliver, from Wynnum Fringe that I have, and it's about this launching of the Brisbane Clown Festival. Can you tell me exactly what that is? Is it going to be the biggest group of like clowns in one spot ever in Brisbane? Because, you know, I think Parliament is there for that. Also, some people get freaked out by a lot of clowns.
5: That's right. Well, I did see your application come through.
3: Thank you.
5: Thanks for thanks for agreeing to be on the lineup.
3: Okay.
5: But this is a first for Brisbane. There's a guy called Andrew Corey who's trained with all the famous clowns in France. Philippe Gaulier is the name of the big clown that Andrew has trained with. So he's a professional clown, and he's been curating bi-monthly cabaret nights, Brisbane Clown Cabaret, that's been going really well in Woolloongabba. And he came to me saying that he wanted to launch Brisbane's first clown festival because there's a lot of professional performers who are trained in the art of clown in Brisbane, and they've never really had a home. So when he said that, I was like, dude, we're going to have venues in Wynnum. We're going to have technical equipment and staff working anyway. Why don't you come and just spend a weekend of the festival in some of our venues and get it off the ground? I just think when we're in such a tumultuous time that these independent organizations should be working together to start new things. So this is kind of our offer to Andrew to get his idea off the ground, and hopefully it'll live a long life beyond Wynnum Fringe.
3: The Clown Festival. There's so much going on. There's something for everyone. Tom, I really appreciate you joining and sharing this with us. I'm going to have to make sure that we stay in touch because Aj Barker is an amazing comedian. You said he's sold out. Are you likely to add any shows, or is that it? Once it's sold out, it's sold out.
5: Well, the thing I didn't consider was some of these shows selling out quickly. So There's actually no more space for any add-ons of Arj specifically. But the good news is Luke McGregor, Matt O'Kine, Mel Buttle, and many, many shows. There's like 200 of them across the festival. So there's still heaps of availability.
3: Plenty to see.
5: But some of those headliners, yeah, they went quick, which is, I guess, a testament to the audience that has been coming to support us each year.
3: No, it's great. You run a great ship, a tight ship, a fun ship, I'm going to say. Tom Oliver, let's stay in touch. The Fringe doesn't kick off until the 25th of June. We really appreciate your time, and we look forward to going and seeing it all between all the massive shows and the Clown Festival and a rooftop bar. You had me at bar.
5: I might even bring my lobster oven mitts for a special night out.
3: Oh, don't tease us like that. Tom Oliver, you have a wonderful afternoon.
5: You too, legend. Take it easy.
3: See, it looks like a great lineup. If you are interested in going checking out, WynnumFringe.com has got all the details if you want to go and see who's playing and who's doing what. That Highway to Hell, that rock and roll circus looks like fun. Wes Carr, Mahalia Barnes, Jimmy Barnes' band doing 80s pub classics. That looks like a whole bunch of fun. Go ahead to WynnumFringe.com.
0: 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Yes, the 4RO Perry's IGA Secret Sound. 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Thanks to Perry's IGA, Wandle, Dean Street and Yeboon. 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
6: Welcome back to the afternoons program here at 4BC, Brisbane 4RO in Rockhampton. If you caught earlier on, we had Brent from Unhappy Foods, right? And with the nuggets, his chicken nuggets, which are mostly made, or 73%, I think, made of chicken breast. And he entered the Bull Shark Tank. It's a pretty cool business. They tasted even better, I got to say. And I think they taste like a roast chicken meal. I think it's like nuggets should be for adults, not just exclusively for kids. I made chicken nuggets for my little one and they didn't go down too well. So maybe he'll like these ones better. It's because I tried to puree vegetables in with the chicken mince and he saw straight through it. He did not like it at all. It took me so long to make them. But anyway, if you have a business or a startup, or if you're a small to medium enterprise that you think you would like to enter the Bull Shark Tank, please head to 4bc.com.au, click on the Win tab and register your business. 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
8: Hey, Carla.
6: Hello, Gary. It's my favourite time of the day.
8: Oh, it's very kind of you.
6: It's Gary O'Clock.
8: Gary O'Clock. You had me at bar. That was my funniest, the funniest line of food all day.
6: Speaking of bar, how was your event last night?
8: It was a really lovely night and I felt very privileged and honoured that people came along. We had a lot of 4BC listeners there and they're very insightful into what they're seeing around them and really have high expectations that will continue to keep them across the things they probably need to know and trust us, which, you know, the Chinese have this lovely expression, with a bit of success comes a lot of hard work, and it's just nice to hear those comments, but that puts more pressure on to keep trying to deliver. But that's what
6: Sorry, just to be clear, is what we're doing hard work?
8: Well, it wasn't until you brought up the chicken breast business, but
6: that is hard work.
8: Breast of other things.
6: What's happening on your show then? Are you gonna obviously do a wrap up of last night?
8: Oh well, we'll certainly mention it. We are wondering what 1.5 million buys you in slogans. So we'll have a chat to an outdoor advertising expert. What is the slogan that Angus Taylor needs? We talked about that a bit yesterday afternoon. Angus Taylor's actually joining us this afternoon.
6: Oh, that's good.
8: So we'll ask him. You know, what would what

0: would be the slogan? Well, what's the three-word slogan?
1: Pay the tay. Well, because we're talking about political donations, pay the tay.
0: On the Gus bus. I don't know. It shouldn't be about him, in my view.
1: Oh, okay.
0: It should be about
1: the party. Us. Oh, okay.
0: The people.
1: All right. The ones that are forking out hand over fist donations to One Nation.
0: Well, there's certainly a bit of that going on, but they made it easy.
1: The ones that are unhappy?
0: Well, they made it easy because they said, you don't have to send us a million, and I heard you talk earlier about what the donation caps and so forth are.
1: Yeah.
0: But, you know, if you can find a... Look, Fred Hollows Foundation has done it successfully for years, a fiver for Fred.
1: Hmm.
0: I remember standing with Ray Martin years ago helping to launch that outside of Parliament House.
1: Well, the idea that every little bit counts. Mm. I think Sky News have done a breakdown and before it has reached almost $2 million in donations to One Nation very quickly. I think the numbers were 28,000 people had voted and on average about $59 per person they're forking out.
0: Well, look, there's going to be a lot of people right now say that we can do better than we're doing in this country. I think the worst, I'm sorry to speak as bluntly as this, but I think the worst days are actually ahead of us.
1: Yeah, yeah, totally.
0: And what's happening in Iran right now in the last sort of 8-10 hours, Donald Trump he's dropping the S-bomb to explain that he's dropping bombs on Iran. He's going to bomb the S-bomb out of them.
1: Yeah.
0: But I think a lot of people on both sides of politics in America are saying, for heaven's sakes, finish this thing, get it done.
1: Yeah.
0: And so there's a lot of narking and sparking, but I think that's going to have an impact. I think the share market's pooped itself today.
1: It has. Well, that and the inflation data has come out in the US as well, which is on par with Australia now. Mm. Theirs is a blip. Trump says, I love inflation. This is fine. This is temporary.
0: Mm.
1: It's not. It's a start of something that could have a major ripple effect for us here and the rest of the world.
0: I think the world's got some tough days ahead. All of the days of spending lots of money during the COVID period, before that the global financial crisis, living large and having no care or concern about paying it down. I think governments should be operating, Carla, exactly the same way you and I have to. I'm not crying poor, but I don't feel as though I can handle the costs that keep rising everywhere you go, every supermarket. And if you analyse it, a lot of it is government-driven levies and fees. Everything's going up on the 1st of July. All the government charges are going up on the 1st of July. Yeah. I've just paid a bill to the Queensland government to get a death certificate. And there's a surcharge.
1: Is this something you're not telling us?
0: I'm going to get the surcharge for my father, but there's a surcharge on the use of the credit card, and it's the only option you can get. And council does the same thing.
1: Right.
0: And you know what'll happen?
1: Mm.
0: The surcharges they can't charge after October. So the cost of all those things is just going to go up. So when is government going to cut back on spending, lowering the taxes and trusting you and me with more of our money? Having lower taxes means we'll be able to go and spend our money deliberately.
1: Yeah.
0: And if you're a small business, how the heck do you cope with cuts to your income stream because people aren't spending money? And then government demanding more fees charges just to keep the doors open. It's a tough time. And, and look, I just want to back people in. I want to back in the entrepreneurs, the people with some aspiration. I think we're all a bit like that.
1: Well, that's what made us the lucky country.
0: Exactly.
1: That you could come here and have a crack.
0: Exactly.
1: And, you know, I come from a migrant family that they were given the opportunity to do that and hardworking. And for all the things that I have been able to be privileged with, and I accept that, you know, I talk about this a lot, and particularly with finance, because, and I am not for one second crying poor, there are so many people, and it shouldn't be this way, but there are so many people out there that are doing it way tougher than us, way tougher than me, and the homelessness rising and all of this that's going on, but I have never felt like I've got less to room to move. Like, you know, on paper I should be doing okay, but in reality there's no room at the end of the month to do much.
0: And look, I have a nervous tick. I constantly check my bank accounts. One of the reasons I do it is not because
1: I'm not swimming in your coin silo like Scrooge McDuck.
0: I'm not sitting in the counting house counting up my money, right? What I'm doing is saying, And, of course, what if somebody's accessed my credit card number and I didn't know about it? So I've actually had this happen to me a couple of times. So I check my bank account multiple times all day, which seems ridiculous. But I do that because, hang on, something's not right.
1: Yeah.
0: And I've actually had to fix those transactions up. It's happened.
1: Yeah.
0: So even that's another pressure. So what am I doing? I guess what everyone's doing. Cutting back on this. Oh, I can't really do that.
1: There's only so many people.
0: But that impacts another business. That impacts somebody else who impacts somebody else. And so if you could actually, the one thing that I think could give is government stop taking in the form of more taxes and fees and levies and charges and processes. Big companies can survive that because they've got a department, you know, of human remains that look after the dealings with staff. Small businesses have a department of human remains too.
1: Yeah.
0: They have a people and culture person. It's generally the same person.
1: Yeah, that's right. Do we even have a department here like that?
0: Oh, well, we do. No, we look after each other. Anyway, I don't know how we got to that. What about Nick D'Amato, the mayor of Townsville? The old sort of, I don't recall that. Defence.
1: Is that a poison chalice?
0: For being the mayor of Townsville?
1: Yeah.
0: Nick's a good bloke, but he doesn't remember being in a brawl. It's one of the classic moments of my life.
1: Oh, well, I was going to say, sometimes I've gone out where I've done something and I don't remember much either.
0: Yeah.
1: But I'm not in a position where I probably should be responsible.
0: Well, also, you're a woman, so you're in front because for blokes.
1: What?
0: Well, for blokes, there's always a fine line between bravery and stupidity, right? So
1: I think that is not gender specific, Gary Hardgraves.
0: I'm speaking in a binary way. I'm just saying to you that women can probably get away with the I can't remember line more than blokes.
1: So. I don't know. I don't know if that could hold up in an argument in a court of law. Your Honour. Gary.
0: Carla's Court, I can feel it coming.
1: We will see you at 3 o'clock for the drive home. Thank you so much. So much to cover on. Let's go into the newsroom now. Where Miranda Workman has all the details on these emergency crews are on a scene of two separate crashes in the southeast.
2: Good afternoon, Carla. A bus driver is in a potentially life-threatening condition following a crash with a vehicle on Mount Cotton Road. In Browns Plains, two people are in a serious condition in hospital. Four men have been charged following a spate of alleged drive-by slingshot assaults in Brisbane. They're accused of firing metal objects at pedestrians in Paddington, Toowong and St Lucia, resulting in injuries for several victims. The federal government will invest $100 million to improve arthritis research over the next decade. The debilitating condition affects more than 7 million Australians and can strike at any age. Bluey's World has been extended to stay in Queensland until 2028. More than 500,000 people have visited the impressive experience since opening in 2024. And in sport, there are concerns over the fitness of Socceroos star Mo Touré, just days out from Australia's opening World Cup day. And Carla, Georgia will have more news at 3.
3: 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Back with more soon, thanks to the Heritage Hotel, the beef capital's home of steak.
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5: Welcome back to the afternoons program here on 4BC. 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It's time to talk footy tips. 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
6: Good afternoon, Carla. How are we?
5: Look, I'm well. Before we get to the tipping card, I want to talk about this sort of emotional, this very beautiful tribute that's going to be happening tonight. The Rabbitohs, they've unveiled a special edition white jersey to honour Jai Arrow. Following his MND diagnosis, and Wayne Bennett has even named him on the extended bench against his old club, the Broncos. You know, as a former player, how special are moments like this when the game rallies behind one of their own?
6: Oh, I think it just shows how great the game of rugby league is. When someone's doing it tough, the game rallies around them, and in Jai's instance, you know, he's got a big battle ahead of him, and South coming out with this jersey. I mean, it looks awesome. It's got his name on the back of it, and there's an ode as well that they've written just for Jai. The Broncos, they'll have Jai's playing number on his jumper as well, and hopefully a big crowd gets there. And
5: yeah.
6: I know, you know, the South boys will want to get the win for Jai, but the Broncos, a lot of them played with him as well. They'll want to get the win for him as well. So it makes for an exciting clash. And then they've got the game where they're playing the Knights, where they want to fill a core. So some really great things happening around Jai at the moment.
5: It is huge, and it does kick off the opening round, the Rabbitohs v the Broncos down there at Accor Stadium in Sydney. You know, I guess going back to the footy, the Broncos, they're going to be desperate to bounce back after their loss to the Titans. But is their season done and dusted?
6: I think it's getting that way. I mean, you can't lose to the two bottom-ranked teams and expect to make the finals, and they lose, obviously, Payne Haas this week, Pat Carrigan's out. I've just been really concerned about the middle of the Broncos. They've been getting conceding a lot of metres, and you saw Philip Sami's try. He just went straight through the middle of them on the weekend, and that really isn't premiership winning defence right now. And when they have the ball as well, they're just trying to score off every play rather than be patient. I think if they're to win tonight, it's going to be off the back of Adam Reynolds and him getting the side around like we saw in the first Origin period, and when Payne Haas was out, him just trying to steer the boys around. But I find it hard to tip them this week, particularly in this game where South have made a jersey for Jai and they'll be playing for him.
5: Mm-hmm. Okay, so we're picking the Rabbitohs tonight at home against the Broncos. Tomorrow we've got the Dolphins v the Roosters at Suncorp. We like Friday Night Lights in our own backyard. Obviously, the Dolphins, they'd be buoyed with their win over the Cowboys, but the Roosters are doing pretty good.
6: They are, but this is a game where Origin's robbed them of their best players too. Mm. This would be the game of the round, I would say, if everyone was playing in both sides. And the Roosters, they came off that big win down in Canberra where they helped the Raiders to nil. The Dolphins, they were dominant against the Cowboys. And I really like the way that they've gone about their football the past kind of 6 weeks. The big in for them is Isaiah Katoa. He's come back from Origin camp. He's not needed. So that's a huge in for them. And they've still got some really, really classy outside backs still playing for them. So I do like the Dolphins in this one to get the job done.
5: Okay, fins up. Oh, that's exciting. Okay. Saturday, we go across to Auckland. The Sharks have to travel there. So it's the Warriors v. the Sharks.
6: Yeah, another kind of match where there's a couple of stars missing out of this one. I've purely gone the home side because they're just playing a different style of football. And we saw they had the bye last week. The week before that, they took on Penrith and almost beat them. And I just think they're a really, really controlled, disciplined football side, no matter who they bring into their side these days. So I've gone the Warriors in that one, but I think that one's going to be the closest round of the weekend.
5: Oh, really? Because I always think, you know, the Warriors, the fans are incredible. They're very vocal, and the stadium will be packed, regardless of who's missing out. They just always love turning up to games, which I just think is so great.
6: Yeah, they are. They're really on the back of that up the wires movement, and you know, they've kind of taken their vision away from rugby at the moment, aren't they, with the way that they've been going about their business. So, yeah, I like them at home in that one.
5: Okay, all right. The other Saturday game, we've got the Eels v. the Raiders. So the Eels are at home at Combank Stadium. They fell just short against the Bulldogs in round 14, whilst the Raiders, are they just licking their wounds? What is going on there?
6: Yeah, oh, look, this one, like, just put two sides on the dartboard and just throw one line and whoever you come up with, you pick, I think. And that's kind of what I did here. The Raiders, they were absolutely horrendous at home. They're missing Ethan Strange, Hudson Young, and their attack, they just didn't look like scoring at any stage, whereas the Eels, they turned over a lot of possession in that first half. Their defence was really good. They got themselves back into the contest and almost came away with the win, and they're at home again, so I have to go the home side there, but I'm not confident at all in that result.
5: Yeah, because you would think, you know, the Raiders would be looking to get some dignity back.
6: Yeah, I think so, but their attack was pretty bad.
5: Bad.
6: You know, the same kind of makeup of that side. So
5: I can only imagine the kind of spray Ricky would have given them afterwards.
6: Oh, I think he's given a few this year. I think he's probably sick of giving them at the moment, and they need to win this one to, you know, they'll minor premiers and they may not make the finals. So
5: yeah.
6: It's a big come down from last year. So yeah, like I said, I've backed the home team here, but not with great confidence.
5: Okay, all right, so Eels over the Raiders. And then on Sunday we go the Tigers v. the Titans. The Titans, you know, they'd be riding high after upsetting the Broncos. But it's a different kind of game, and you would have felt it playing on the oval there on the hill at Leichhardt. You know, the fans are great, they're loyal, and it's a different, I can only imagine it'd be a really unusual place to play.
6: Yeah, the Tigers fans love it at Leichhardt, and it doesn't matter where they're going on the table, they'll get there and pack it out. And for the Titans, they were good. They played really disciplined style of football last week against the Broncos, and the Broncos just kept making mistakes, and eventually the Titans made them pay. If they have that same type of mentality against the Tigers, who are absolutely woeful and ill-disciplined with the football in hand, they can get the job done again here. The Tigers, they got absolutely pants last week, and you would think that Benji Marshall would want to see a response, or he may even leave himself at halftime. because they were not up to scratch. And, you know, he stands there on the sideline, but I would have been out of there if that was my team. I would have seen enough, and sometimes you got to give the players a message that, you know, if you can't see me, you know it's not good enough. And I expect them to be better this week and against the Titans side. I think they can get the job done, but again, not with much confidence in that one.
5: Okay, you're backing the Tigers there rather than going the Queensland team of the Gold Coast Titans for the last game of the round. It is a truncated, it's a short round because of Origin on Wednesday. You did pretty good last week. You tipped 6 from 8 because of the weird Titans upset over the Broncos. And the Storm is sort of bouncing back. But we're third now.
6: By 2 points.
5: I know.
6: Yeah, oh, well, that's good.
5: Yeah, yeah.
6: I was really confident in the Knights getting the job done. But the Storm, they may be back. They've beaten the Roosters and the Knights in the past 2 weeks.
5: Yeah.
6: It's looking up for them. And that's what Origin can do sometimes to players. When they're not playing in the best of form, they get into those Origin camps, and being around the elite brings you back up to that level, and they've taken that back to the Storm and got 2 wins off the back of it.
5: Well, let's hope that that continues for them. If you're a Storm supporter, I know there's a lot of Queenslanders that support the Storm. I've got a couple of nephews who do, because it was just filled. It was a star-studded lineup of Queensland players for so long. So they're Storm supporters for some reason. We still have 2 Joker cards to play, but this is not the round that we're going to be playing the Joker card, because obviously it's a short round. That would be stupid.
6: We won't be doing that.
5: No, okay.
6: We'll hold them up our sleeve late. As I said, I do my best work late.
5: Okay.
6: And after this Origin period sorts itself out, then we make our charge to the top.
5: Okay. All right. Done. They are locked in. Let's hope we get all of those rounds through so that we can lead our 4BC afternoons tipping. There are a lot of people playing along at home as well. Jay Moz, we're going to catch you on the continuous call team tomorrow. You'll be in with Levy and Piggy?
6: Sure will be. Look forward to the shenanigans that we come up with.
5: And then you're calling the Saturday night game, aren't you?
6: Yeah, it'll be myself and I think it's Chris Warren this week, so even more shenanigans with that bloke.
5: It does tend to get a little bit loose. Thank you so much, Jay Moz. You have a great weekend. We'll catch you on 4BC with the continuous call team.
6: No worries. You too, Carla. Bye-bye.
5: All right. See you, J-Moz. That's Josh Morris there. Like I said, you know, it is a short round. I hope you've been going well with your tips as well. You've been following along with us. But tonight we will see that special round with the Rabbitohs facing off against the Broncos down in Sydney in a round that's been dedicated to Jai Arrow.
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4: This is Afternoons. Back now on the Talk of Central Queensland. 994RO. Thanks to the Heritage Hotel. 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
5: All right, let's take a quick look at the weather right now. It's around 20 degrees in Brisbane, cloudy with a high chance of showers. I've just realised I haven't left the studio, which has no window to the outside world. So it could be pouring down or it could just be grey and overcast like when I walked in. Jake is on the case, is hot footing it to a window to see what it's like in the real world. If you are living in the real world, you can let me know what it's like out your way, 0499 880 882, or you can call me 133 882 on the open line, thanks to Watch Smoke Alarms. I still have that double pass to give away to the music of the night, the Andrew Lloyd Webber and West End musicals. It's a tribute to him. Jake is on the case. You just run. You've done a dash. You've looked out the window.
13: Yeah, so it's currently overcast here in Cannon Hill, but not raining.
5: Okay, all right, okay. So grey and cloudy, overcast, no, but there's showers around, right? Similar conditions as well in Ipswich, I think now, a top of around 22 degrees. It's 23 degrees and showering on the Gold Coast, Sunshine Coast, Rockhampton. How is this even possible? 27 degrees and mostly sunny in Rockhampton. Beautiful. Tomorrow in Brisbane, conditions will be cloudy with a high chance of showers, a low of 15 and a high of 23. On the Sunshine Coast and the Gold Coast, a high chance of rain throughout the day. It's going to be 15 the low and an expected top temp of 23 degrees. In Ipswich, it's a high chance of rain and a possible thunderstorm, a low of 11 degrees and a high of 23 degrees. And Rockhampton tomorrow, cloudy with just a slight chance of showers, a low of 14 and a high of 27 degrees.
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5: There it is. The Phantom of the Opera, one of Andrew Lloyd Webber's greatest musicals. I think for me it's the best music. It's a great story as well. If you want to win that double pass, give me a call right now, 133-882. It's happening at the Redland Performing Arts Centre Friday, June 26th. You can book at the venue. The tickets are there. Everything from Phantom to Jesus Christ Superstar, Joseph and his Technicolor Dreamcoat, and our very own award-winning, multi-award-winning artist Joey Fermano is going to be there alongside some world-class performers right here in our backyard at the Redland Performing Arts Centre. 133-882 is the number if you want to win that double pass. Give me a call now, 133-882. Well, the other day I went past Bluey's World to catch a city cat. Because I had my sister and my brother-in-law visiting from Sydney. And that's our sort of closest stop to get on the river cat. And I didn't even think the implication of what that's like to drag a toddler past the entrance to Bluey's World, but tell him he can't go inside Bluey's World and continue on to the ferry onto the river cat. Thankfully, on a Monday, the place is shut, or at least it was on Monday, just gone. But it is one of the most fabulous places to go. Over 500,000 visitors have gone to see Bluey's World here in Brisbane. And it's exciting today that they've extended the attraction until February 2028. Because Bluey's World was only supposed to open until a lease or whatever until the start of last year, and then they extended it and extended it forward. And now Bluey's World is going to remain, you know, a fairly permanent attraction, at least until February 2028. And it's, you would, it's a cash cow or a cash dog, if you want to put it that way. It's injected more than $156 million into the local economy since it opened in 2024. That's incredible. And you've had the tourism minister there, you've had the Brisbane deputy Lord Mayor, and then the head of the BBC studios, because they're the ones that are doing all the laughing to the bank, where our ABC fumbled the ball and gave the merchandise rights and things and distribution rights and whatever else overseas because they could afford it at the time. With everything that Bluey earns in merchandising, those licensing rights and everything overseas, could have paid for the ABC how many times over? But we didn't have the money. We didn't have the foresight. Anyway, whatever. Either way, we love Bluey's World. And, you know, it's got nothing to do with Bluey's World. It's got more to do with the ABC and how they, you know, invested. But it has been an amazing investment of our taxpayer dollars, or our dollar bucks, as they put it, into Bluey's World, because it's such a great place. What an amazing success story from right here in Brisbane, Bluey has been on the world, and it's put Brisbane on the map. I know that when I first moved back up here, and my friends, my girlfriends, all their kids were saying, "Are you going to live in a Bluey house?" I had no idea what they were talking about. They're talking about a Queenslander. And when they came to visit, they were marginally disappointed with the house that we lived in. It looked nothing like Bluey's, not even a poinciana tree out the front. But well done to Bluey's World. Sonia from Kenobia has won the tickets to the Andrew Lloyd Webber and West End musicals. Well done. It's happening in Redland Performing Arts Centre Friday, June 26th. Well done, Sonia.
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0: Hey there, I'm Jackie Lim. Australia's ramping up calls for a diplomatic end to the Middle East conflict, warning a return to full-scale war could push up living costs even further. Foreign Minister Penny Wong is in London for talks with her counterparts from the UK, France and Germany.
2: We don't want to see a return to open warfare. We don't want to see civilian assets targeted. We want to see a negotiated settlement and an end to the conflict.
0: On the ABC there. A major overhaul is coming to New South Wales Police after a culture review exposed widespread misconduct. The report found cases of bullying, discrimination and sexual harassment across the organisation. New South Wales Police Commissioner Mal Lanyon describing the findings as disappointing and unacceptable.
22: I'm firmly committed to implementing the recommendations and making sure that we do have that environment where the culture where people are prepared to speak up.
0: The force has signed off on all 29 recommendations. Australia's peak GP body is urging people to get their annual flu shot despite a slower start to this year's season. The RACGP says 2025 was the worst flu year on record, with nearly 100,000 cases in just the first 5 months. So far this year, there have been just over 36,000 confirmed cases. Doctors are warning it's not a reason to become complacent. And young Aussies are pushing ahead with overseas holidays despite global instability and rising travel costs. New data from Passport Card Australia shows just 1.5% of under 30s have cancelled trips to Europe this year.
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0: In sport, a marquee fixture on the Saturday night and a players' parade on the Friday will be added to Gather Round in 2027, the AFL locking down an agreement with South Australia to keep the event in Adelaide until 2029. And the Knicks are just one game away from an NBA championship. It comes after a wild fourth-game win at Madison Square Garden. New York were down by 29 before going on to beat San Antonio 107-106. They now lead the best-of-seven series 3-1. That's the latest in news and sport.
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23: It has been a lovely day today with plenty of sunshine, a little bit of cloud about. The weather's not too warm at all. Getting to a top of 25 degrees, which is the current temperature in Rockhampton. It's going to stay much the same for the next few days. Of course, we're here at the Rocky Show and it's glorious. If you're coming down tonight, you can already do with maybe a light coat, but nothing too cold. Not what the show usually feels like where it's freezing, but it's lovely at the moment. So come on down here and see us. 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

afternoon. How you doing? This is Luke Ross here, broadcasting live from the Rockhampton Show. It's great to be here. The people are everywhere. I've already had a Dagwood dog, of course, because they set us up right across from Dagwood Dog. So, I'm a simple man and I just can't resist. But hope you're well this afternoon. If you are here at the show, come and say g'day. I always love to meet you. And if you aren't here and you're on your way, come and say g'day when we're here. I'm here till 6 o'clock this afternoon, broadcasting live from the Rockhampton Show. There's loads of things. I've already checked out there. I've got the order. I don't know if you've ever gone to the show without your family. They immediately put in an order for show bags. So that's what I'm doing when I finish this afternoon. But I hope to see you. But also, we've got the other stuff that we usually do on a Thursday afternoon. I will be catching up with Doug Weber from Pat O'Driscoll Real Estate. Also, I'll be catching up with Deanne from Event Cinemas to talk movies. Lots to talk about movies because we didn't talk about last week's movies. So we're going to touch on those. We're going to touch on next week's. We're going to touch on this week's. Lots of things to talk about with Deanne later on this afternoon. And the Fire Row Awesome Foursman too, by the way. We're going to do that as well. And maybe we can make it a live thing. If you work it out and you're here at the show, come and see me and just maybe you'll win that 4-pack of Galactic Donuts. All right, let's play some music and we'll come back in a moment here live from the Rocky Show on 994 RO. Hunters and Collectors, Holy Grail. Good afternoon.

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0: Hey, it's Gareth here from iHeart's Your News Now podcast with your latest headlines. Donald Trump admits he loves the inflation as US prices rise to 4.2% in May, driven by the war. The money has flooded into One Nation's donation drive, surpassing its goal in less than 24 hours. JB Hi-Fi Group's been accused of misleading customers, and Jai Arrow will take centre stage in tonight's NRL clash between the Broncos and the Rabbitohs. 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

0: and the weather's lovely this afternoon. If you're here, you probably already know. Slight breeze, but definitely not too hot, not too cold. It's just right, as they say. And there's lots of things going on. If you've not been to a show or not been to a show for a while, you can see the rides as you drive here. They're pretty clear as you arrive. You can see all that. But there's also things like wood chopping. As if you come through gate one, you'll see the wood chopping right there. It's always entertaining. Plus, there's like a reptile show. There's some snakes there. But if that's not your game, maybe prefer the pig and duck races. What about the magic and balloon twisting, the flower wreath workshop? There's so many things. So many people putting amazing skills that they have on show. Hence, I guess, why they call it the Rockhampton Show. They are showing amazing things. So come on down, check out. There's also live music. Tonight it is Jem Casadelia, an award-winning artist who, if you don't know, if you're thinking to yourself, Jem Casadelia, and in relation to Troy Casadelia, the country singer, yes, it's his daughter. And she is mighty talented indeed. In fact, I know Troy was playing in her band occasionally, so he might be around as well. But anyway, that's tonight in the main arena. And Jame and Bob, I think, is tomorrow night too. So 2 days, huge days here at the Rockhampton Show. Come and see us. As you arrive, if you go to the right. I'm looking around, I'm thinking, what's distinguishing features? Pluto pups, I suppose, would be my first answer. But come and see us, come and find us. We're not too difficult to find. Just look for us if you're rocking up to the Rocky Show this afternoon here on 994RO.
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0: It's 994RO. It's coming up to 20 minutes till 4 o'clock. We've got the 4RO Awesome Foursome happening after 4. And it's a pretty straightforward one, to be honest with you. In fact, there is a connection to something you can do at the show. That's all I'm saying. Maybe you'll be able to work it out. No cash tracks this afternoon. Normally I usually play you a song and I say you've got to listen out for this song to hear it. I'll play it at some point, then you give me a call. Unfortunately, because I am at the show, I can't actually take your call. So don't fear, because we'll do it again tomorrow afternoon. And of course, Aaron will do it tomorrow morning during the Boodles Big Breakfast. What it is, if you are just finding out about their 4RO cash tracks, just listen out for a certain song that we tell you what it is. And if you give us a call, get onto that standby list for a chance to win $10,000 in cash. That's it. That's the entire competition. You just got to listen for a song and call us when you hear it, and maybe you could win $10,000 in cash, which would be pretty amazing, wouldn't it? So we'll do the 4RO cash tracks tomorrow morning and tomorrow afternoon here on 4RO. So broadcast from the Rockhampton show this afternoon on this glorious winter's day. It's not too hot, not too cold. There's no excuse. So come on down and enjoy the festivities taking place here at the showgrounds.
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11: Hi, it's June 11 in 1962. Frank Morris and John and Clarence Anglin became the only prisoners to escape Alcatraz.
12: Disappeared from the forbidding rock in San Francisco Bay.
11: Beatlemania arrived in Australia in 1964. The Fab Four landed in Darwin about 3 a.m. before flying on to Sydney, with thousands of people lining the streets on each of their stops over 13 days.
13: Out here in front of the hotel, where the crowd is absolutely thick, you cannot see an inch of face. All you can see is heads.
11: One of the biggest box office hits of the 80s premiered on this day in 1982.
14: phone home.
11: Olivia Newton-John was appointed environmental ambassador by the UN in 1990.
15: I love animals and, you know, this is where a lot of them live and they deserve to live and we're taking so much of it away from them.
11: And it was in 2000 that the two Woodies, Todd Woodbridge and Mark Woodford, became the most successful doubles team of all time when they won their 58th title at the French Open. June 11 birthdays, the man they call the Flying Scot, motor racing legend Sir Jackie Stewart, is 87.
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11: Frank Beard, ZZ Top drummer, is 77 today. Graham Russell, singer, songwriter, guitarist with Air Supply, celebrates his 76th. Hugh Laurie turns 67.
18: They can't do that. Why, the public love me.
11: Aussie comedian Carl Barron is 62.
19: Made that Jackson song a bit different. ABC, it's easy as...
11: Actor Peter Dinklage, best known now for Game of Thrones, is 57.
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11: And Australian golfing great Jeff Ogilvy turns 49.
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11: Finally, one of cinema's greats died on this day in 1979.
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11: Yeah, the Duke, John Wayne, starred in over 140 movies and was one of the biggest box office stars for three decades. He died aged 72.
23: Pilgrim, you caused a lot of trouble this morning. Might have got somebody killed.
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0: Amazing song, that one. That is Mark Cohen with Walking to Memphis on 990 4RO as we drive you home this afternoon. If you're driving at all, really, it's a public holiday, so it's quite nice. I feel like there's a relaxed atmosphere across town, but of course, busy here at the Rockhampton Showgrounds because it is Rocky Show Day today, first day of the show, and we are broadcasting from there. It's amazing to see. I love these type of events because they really do cater for all. I know it's a cliche to say, but you see, I saw a baby before that looked like it was fresh, like a fresh baby. It can't be more than a few weeks old. You got that, you got the young families, you got the kids running about with the show bags, and as I look into the distance, somebody's got a beanie on that has ears flapping about. Like, as in they're flapping, not like flapping in the wind, which is one of the things I believe is in show bags and all that kind of stuff as well. But then you've got the retired couple that are here that have been married for, 40, 50 years, maybe longer, and they are wondering about, they probably first came to the show 30, 40 years ago. I remember my first time to the Rocky Show. I think I probably would have been about my kid's age now, like that kind of 8, 9, 10 of age. And I remember getting a show bag, had a ninja costume in it. And I saw, by the way, I still have a ninja show bag. Thinking I should get one for my kids just to have a synergy there. But yeah, there's plenty here at the Rocky Show. Like I said, for all ages, there's delicious food. There's the fireworks. I was just looking it up. If you are wondering what time the fireworks are on, 7:30 tonight in the centre ring. Of course, Jem Cassidaly also performing as well, so plenty of live music. And if you're coming along, it's going to be a great evening, I think. Plenty to do. And of course, let's not forget about the rides. We love the rides. And maybe there's a clue there in the 4RO Awesome Foursome, which is coming up after 4.
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11: The new Queensland government is delivering tougher e-scooter and e-bike laws from the 1st of July to stop behaviour that puts lives at risk. 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Devices faster than 25 kilometres an hour will be banned. Riders must be 16 with a licence. 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And RBTs will enforce drink riding. 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
12: Hey there, I'm Jackie Lim. A large-scale police operation has dealt a blow to the Hells Angels. Coordinated raids across Australia and New Zealand yesterday targeted weapons, drugs and suspected criminal activity linked to the motorcycle gang. 40 people were arrested and 145 charges laid. Donald Trump has accused Iran of playing the US for suckers as his frustrations grow over its failure to sign a peace deal. They've launched fresh strikes in response to Iran downing an American chopper in the Strait of Hormuz. The president also claiming the states has secretly snuck oil tankers out of the strait.
13: We've been taking out millions of barrels of oil. And that's why it's at $85, $90 a barrel instead of $250.
12: Jeep owners are being warned to park their vehicles away from homes. It comes as more than 1.3 million Wrangler SUVs and Gladiator Utes made between 2021 and 2025 are recalled due to fire risks. Parent company Stellantis say the issue stems from an electrical fault in the power steering that can overheat even when the car is switched off. The company reporting at least 72 fires and one injury have been linked to the fault. And FIFA president Gianni Infantino says he has no regrets about the US hosting this year's World Cup. That's despite high ticket costs and some fans and a referee being denied entry into the country.
14: I don't regret anything. You know, I've been organising events for the last, 30 years probably. Pretty much used to deal with issues. If there are no big issues, there are small issues.
1: Wandle, Need and Feed. The name says it all. Next to Thinkwater. 994RO. 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
12: In sport, the Western Bulldogs are looking for their fourth straight win when they take on Adelaide at Marvel tonight. While in the NRL, the Bunnies will be wearing an all-white jersey against the Broncos in honour of their former teammate, Jai Arrow. The tributes continue for Neil Danaher, with Melbourne and Essendon to wear commemorative jerseys on Saturday. The jumpers will include Neil's initials with "Play On" written on the back. And we've got the details for next year's Masters Games. They'll be held in Newcastle and the New South Wales Central Coast from November 13 to 20. That's the latest in news and sport.
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0: It has been a lovely day today, mostly clear with winds heading easterly 15 to 20 k's and becoming light in the afternoon, and it's been absolutely lovely. 27 got to for Rockhampton, 25 for Yeppoon, Gladstone got to 25 as well, and Billawilla topped out at 27. Tonight we're going to see a night much like last, with an overnight low of 14 degrees in Rocky. Yeppoon a bit warmer, 16, same for Gladstone, and Billawilla getting down to 10 degrees. Next few days, it's not going to change too much. Tomorrow we'll see maybe medium chance of some showers from late morning into the afternoon, but partly cloudy for the rest of it. But then into your weekend, it's looking pretty good. You know what? It's gorgeous for a show day today and tomorrow. So right now it's currently 24 degrees in Rocky. Yeppoon is 22. Gladstone is 23. And Billawilla right now is 24 degrees. And we are broadcasting this afternoon from the Rockhampton Show. Like I said, gorgeous, gorgeous weather. So come on down. Take it out.
1: This is 4RO's Awesome Foursome. These songs are all linked. Let us know when you've solved the mystery on Facebook, The Talk of Central Queensland, 990 4RO.

It is the 4RO awesome foursome this afternoon, thanks to Galactic Donuts. And what do you reckon so far? We've had a couple of songs. That was Jimmy Barnes' Ride the Night Away. Very much a show theme. What's one of the things you do here at the show? Particularly the kids love it, but I think the big kids, a.k.a. myself, because I'm a big kid as well, I'm first in line. What do you reckon it is? If you think you know, if you're actually maybe here at the show, come and see me, tell me what you reckon it is. If you're not, send us a message on Facebook and tell us what you think the common theme is on the first four songs we're playing here after 4 o'clock. And if you get it right, you could win yourself a four pack of Galactic Donuts, which are delicious if you like your donuts. And who wouldn't? I mean, honestly, who wouldn't like their donuts? And Galactic Donuts are definitely premium deliciousness. Okay, so let's play another song. We got two more to go, and this is Ticket to Ride, the Beatles, 994 RO. Good afternoon.

0: That is Warm Ride, Graham Bonnet on the 94RO, the final song on the 4RO Awesome Foursome. We had the Beatles, Together Ride, Jimmy Barnes, Ride the Night Away, and of course we kicked it off at four with Roxette and Joyride. What do you do at the show? You go on the rides, of course. That is the 4RO Awesome Foursome. Thanks to Galactic Donuts. Did you work that one out? I mean, that was pretty easy, wasn't it? Of course, we had a theme. We love a good theme here that we can associate with something that we're doing as well. So that is 4RO Awesome Foursome. We'll do it again tomorrow for another chance to win that four-pack of Galactic Donuts. And, yeah, we're here broadcasting from the Rockhampton show this afternoon. I'll be here till 6 o'clock. And, of course, plenty of entertainment as well as the afternoon goes on into the evening. And, of course, Gemma Castadaly performing tonight. The fireworks, not to be forgotten. We love the fireworks. And plenty of things to see from all the agricultural shows to the arts and crafts and the cake decorating. I was having a look at that, and I think, how do you decorate a cake and just not want it and not eat it? I don't. It's a concept I tried to explain to my kids once, and they couldn't get around. Why have the cake if you can't eat it? Why? You know? And what else? There's loads of other things happening, but something coming up very shortly. I'm going to catch up with Doug Weber from Pat O'Driscoll Real Estate, and also later on this afternoon, Deanne from Event Cinemas. We'll have a chat with her about movies.
1: The fun is back this weekend.
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1: So is the banter and all the NRL action.
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0: as the sun seems to disappear behind the grandstand here at the Rockhampton Showgrounds. Certainly the contrast of the lights, the flashing lights and all the sights and sounds here at the Rocky Show certainly start to take over. You can see the rides in the skyline doing their thing. It's a good vibe. Good vibe this afternoon here at the Rockhampton Show. Good afternoon. This is 994 RO. My name is Luke Cross, driving you home, the Savo. Be here until 6 o'clock. Tomorrow, Aaron will catch up with Julie from Rockhampton Rugby League, because this week, after a week off just gone, the Rockhampton Rugby League is back in action with round 7. Saturday kicks off on a big night at Rocky Brothers take on Fitzroy's. Gladstone Brothers go head-to-head with Norths, and there's women's actions with the Wallabies facing Norths as well. And on Sunday, Emu Park hosts Valleys, while Yeppoon take on Tanham Sands to round out the weekend and catch all the local A-grade action, women's, reserves and under-19s this weekend, because we love our footy here at 4RO and we love Rockhampton Rugby League. Coming up, Doug Weber from Pat O'Driscoll's Real Estate.
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0: Drive you home here on 994 RO, and joining me now from Pat O'Driscoll Real Estate, it is Doug Webber. G'day, Doug. How are you, mate?
1: Hey, Luke. Always good to be here.
0: It's always good. Life is good. Life is living the dream, et cetera, et cetera.
1: Yeah, it has been, mate. Yeah, been another good week in real estate, so keeping positive and Rocky hasn't looked better, has it? I love winter in Rocky.
0: Yeah. Is it winter? I always say.
1: Like a good spring.
0: Up here. You know, we have two seasons up here. It's either hot or bloody hot.
1: That is true. That is true.
0: I know, I heard about this, but I don't know a lot about it. Mm-hmm. Elders and Pat O'Driscoll and that all came together. How's that all going?
1: Yeah, really good. Look, it's been about 6 months now. So the good thing is Pat and Neil are still there. So Pat O'Driscoll and Neil Crowe were the owners of Pat O'Driscoll Real Estate and Knight Frank. And Elders Corporate, which is the largest real estate corporate business in Australia with 186 corporate, not franchises, I can't say that, 186 that they own in real estate businesses around Australia. So all that's really changed is Knight Frank's now Elders Commercial. And we do rural, and also Pat O'Driscoll hasn't changed. And the good thing is we haven't really noticed a difference because both the boys, Neil Crowe, Pat O'Driscoll, are still there. You know, as you know, Luke, Pat's been here for, you know, well over 40 years in real estate. So having his experience and with Neil, with his commercial world as well, it's just fantastic. And Elders, it's been great to be honest. Like, they've bought some and implemented new things. And so we've had a little bit of changes and things like that. But I think for the positive, it's been good.
0: I imagine that having the commercial side of things and that kind of really, you know, gives you more to offer a potential buyer or a seller and things like that.
1: That's true, because the database with Elders is huge, and you've got to imagine they've got a big rural base and they've got a big commercial base. When we were with Knight Frank, if we listed houses and things like that, we could only keep it on our database. The beautiful thing with Elders Corporate now is we're allowed to list on their massive database as well. So when you're selling a house with us, the home goes everywhere. I mean, I know it does on the internet anyway, but with our own database and in-house buyers, we have a lot of people on the book, so it's been good. And a lot of people with good money, like we're selling more homes now that are well over $1 million. I just listed another two this week that are over $1 million, so it's nothing to sneeze at. And, I mean, I remember when I first started in real estate, Luke, you know, to get $1 million sale in 1 year was just something that you just dreamt of. And now more and more houses you're just saying $1 million like it used to be $100,000. So, but we're lucky that we still have that mixture. Rocky, you know, I think still the average medium house price in Rocky is still around that 550 to 600. So it's still good for young people to invest and get in and get their first homes as well. And I love listing those homes as well because they're your bread and butter, and they certainly sell a lot quicker than your more expensive ones.
0: Yeah, funny that.
1: Yeah.
0: it's like our cheap stores often sell a lot. Not that, you know, cheap is always relative, isn't it?
1: I call it affordable.
0: Affordable, that's a better word. That's a much better word. I imagine that the commercial and real estate, they're quite different, you know, departments, really. There's probably some crossover, but they're probably quite different as well.
1: Yeah, I mean, how Pat has set up the office, Pat and Neil have set it up, is it's an open office. So all staff, I think we've got about 43, 45 staff now. So it is an open office. So where Elders sit is to the right of us, and we all interact. You know, I was invited into a commercial meeting yesterday, which is interesting to see that side of things when I've done nothing but residential. So it's good to learn on both sides and see what's happening in Rocky, and it's very surprising to see what is selling and what people are wanting in the commercial world. It opened my eyes a lot to the money that's getting spent in Rockhampton. That's the exciting thing. I'm still seeing infrastructure, you know, getting done in Rockhampton. So our rent is still, you know, our rentals are still below 1%. One day it was, I think, below 0.04% vacancy rate. Then it goes 0.08. It sort of fluctuates, but it doesn't go over 1. So we've still got that demand for people, you know, wanting to rent homes, which still says, you know, your houses are still there to be sold.
0: Yeah, absolutely. Mate, how can people get in contact with you guys if they would like to?
1: Yeah, I'd love people to ring me. Like I said, always a free appraisal from myself. My mobile is 0402-355-151, and just ask for Doug Webber.
0: Awesome. Thanks, Doug. Appreciate it, mate.
1: Thanks, Luke.
0: That is Doug Weber from Pat O'Driscoll's Real Estate here on 994 RO. He drive you home this afternoon from live from the Rockhampton show.
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0: It is Talking Heads, and she was on 994 RO. We're a few minutes away from 5 o'clock here this afternoon. My name is Luke. I'm broadcasting from the Rockhampton show as the sun is slowly going down, and certainly all the lights and the sound it's very much taking hold here at the Rockhampton showgrounds. And I know the horse show just finished, I think, in the Centre Arena. It's been a busy one today there. Of course, the kennel club's been taking place today. Don't forget about all the stub cattle arena, which has been going since like 9 o'clock this morning, and plus all the other things like the fine arts at the Lawrence Pavilion. At the entrance here, you got the comedy pig and duck races, the reptiles. There's a snake in there, which I'm staying away from. You can keep your snake. I'm not a huge fan. And of course, tonight in the grandstand center ring, we got the grand parade kicking off at 6 o'clock. Fireworks 7:30. Of course, live music with Jem Casadale performing tonight, and plenty of other things. All the vendors, all the show bags, the rides, the amusements. There's plenty to do here this evening if you're coming down to the Rockhampton show, and the weather is gorgeous.
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2: 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You know, Stone of the Flame and Crows, I've been calling you for hours. I didn't come down on the last shower, boy.
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7: Hey there, I'm Jackie Lim. New South Wales police have agreed to sweeping changes after a major cultural review uncovered serious issues within the force. The independent report found bullying, discrimination and sexual harassment are still happening. All 29 recommendations have now been accepted, with leaders committing to reform workplace behaviour. JB Hi-Fi is refunding more than $250,000 to 200 customers. The ACCC alleges the company may have misled consumers with pricing claims and ads for several products, including 2 laptops, a VR headset and a gaming monitor.
8: We take these things very seriously. 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We all like a discount, but they need to be genuine.
7: That's Luke Woodward from The Watchdog there. We're being reminded to book in our flu shot despite this year's case numbers tracking lower so far. The Royal Australian College of GPs says just under 37,000 cases have been recorded nationwide to the end of May, far below the 100,000 recorded by the same time last year. A fan has been given a 5-year ban from all AFL and AFLW games after throwing a lemon at West Coast player Ruben Jinbi at Optus Stadium. The incident happened during the match between the Eagles and Essendon. And George Clooney has thrown his support behind Callum Turner as the next James Bond, fueling ongoing speculation about who will replace Daniel Craig. Turner, who recently tied the knot with pop star Dua Lipa, has been widely tipped as a frontrunner, but insists he knows nothing about the casting.
1: A man's toy shop. 450 grand grease cartridge from $10. 994RO. 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
7: In sport, it's 6-8 tonight at Marvel. The Bulldogs hosting Adelaide in the round 14 opener. But Crows coach Matthew Nick says they can take a lot of belief from the 1-point win over Geelong.
9: Our group stood up against a very experienced group that don't often lose those.
7: Switching codes, and Jai Arrow will take centre stage in tonight's NRL clash between the Broncos and Rabbitohs. Both clubs are honouring the recently retired star following his MND diagnosis. And Socceroos striker Mo Touré is in doubt ahead of Australia's World Cup opener against Turkey after missing training. That's the latest in news and sport.
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0: It's been a lovely day today, broadly speaking. I think everywhere across Capricornia, maybe you might have seen a couple of spots here or there, but I don't think there's too much at all. Look at the sky right now. There is some cloud about, but it's mostly a brilliant blue, and the sun is... It's giving this glorious sunset right now here at the Rocky Showground. Going to get down tonight to a low of 14 in Rockhampton. Yeppoon going for 16, same for Gladstone, 16, and Billabulla dropping to 10 degrees before tomorrow. We'll see a day that could see a possible shower about. Medium chance of showers from late morning into the afternoon. Partly cloudy otherwise. Top of 27 in Rockhampton. 23 down the coast in Yeppoon. Gladstone 25, and Billabulla will be a top of 26. And looking ahead to your weekend, it's looking like much the same, really. Maybe some cloud about, slight chance of some scattered showers here or there, but you know, if you don't pack the brolly, I don't think you're going to worry about it too much, to be honest with you, looking at the forecast. But you don't take my word for it either, so don't trust me on that one. And yeah, tops in the mid-20s as well. Currently in Rocky right now, it is sitting at, as I search for it, there it is, 21 degrees. Yeppoon is currently 21 as well. Gladstone is 20. Gladstone's current temperature has failed. I don't know what it is. Probably about 21 degrees. Same for Billabulla. It's also failed too. Don't know what's going on there with the bomb at the moment. But anyway, it's a lovely evening here at the Rockhampton Showgrounds. If you're coming out, maybe pack a light jumper maybe. You know, it could cool down a little bit as the evening goes on, but if you don't do that either, I don't think it's going to worry too much, depending on how much the cold affects you. But either way, it's lovely. It's a lovely, lovely winter's afternoon and evening. As we broadcast live here from the Rocky Show this afternoon on 994RO.
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Moondance, that is Van Morrison here on 994. I'm not too sure if the moon is out, actually. I haven't checked. I'm bound by a cord, so I can't actually poke my head out behind the marquee. Because I am here on site at the Rockhampton Showgrounds, because, of course, today is Rocky Show Day. It's been a public holiday, so there's plenty of people here who are enjoying their, you know, Rocky Show holiday by coming to the actual Rocky Show. And it's got a great vibe. It's got a great atmosphere. It's certainly something that, you know, of all ages can enjoy, from the youngest little tots to the oldest of the oldest, you know. It's a great day here at the Rockhampton Show. Still plenty happening this evening, of course, with the program, particularly in the centre ring, will be the Grand Parade starts at 6 o'clock, fireworks 7:30, live music, Wells, Jem Cassidaly is performing, and all the other stuff. There's all the vendors, if you want to get a bite to eat. I kind of walk down, I just think, okay, I want to try that. I don't think I have enough room to be able to do that such. But, you know, there's always tomorrow too, because it is a two-day event. So if you can't get here today and you have the ability tomorrow, drop into the Rocky Show. Always a good time. Coming up this hour, we're going to catch up with Deanne from Event Cinemas to talk movies. Actually, we've got a lot to talk about with movies. There's a whole bunch that are currently in cinemas that's dropping in cinemas shortly, and, you know, plenty of things like that. So Deanne from Event Cinemas coming up soon.

0: back and sounding better than ever. The 4RO Perry's IGA Secret Sound. Thanks to Perry's IGA, Dean Street, Wandle and Yeppoon.
1: Secret Sound, which sounds like this, is up to $350? $350 to spend at Perry's, Wandle or Yeppoon. The way out, was that the clue? I can't even remember now. It was an odd clue, something like that. And I can't take any calls, of course, because I'm here at the Rocky Show. But it is back tomorrow morning during the Boodles Big Breakfast for a chance to win $350 to spend at Perry's IGA. So have a think about it overnight and listen out after 8 o'clock. If it doesn't go off tomorrow after 8, I'll do it again tomorrow afternoon around this time, giving you that chance to win. And Perry's IGA, where right now, if you drop in, they have their weekly specials. Always get a good bargain there. 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

0: Hello, I'm Monique from iHeart's Your News Now podcast with your news headlines. A crackdown on the Hells Angels outlaw motorcycle gang, both here and in New Zealand, has triggered 40 arrests and 145 charges. Refunds coming for some JB Hi-Fi customers. I'll tell you why Jeep is recalling two recently built models. And South Australia celebrates striking a deal for the future of AFL's Gather Round. 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

0: Drive you home this afternoon. It is coming up to 5:30. Now left for me until it rains up 6. A broadcast on the Rocking Show this afternoon. You know what you're going to see. I'm just sitting here minding my own business. You know, people walking by, and their Dagwood dogs and their bubblegees and whatnot. Plenty of things around where I am, basically making me hungry while I sit here and talk to you. And then all of a sudden walking past what I initially could only describe as people wearing ice hockey stuff, like just dressed as in ice hockey. And it took me a moment to realize, oh, wait, that's the Rocky Skate Club. And they're here as well. They're doing three sessions a day and, yeah, roller skating sessions. I assume that's what that is. Like, it's roller skate hockey, I imagine. That's the only thing I could think about. But they're all dressed up with the full-on the pads, the helmets and everything like that. So, yeah, stunned. Not expecting that. Mind you, I did see there was a mum and dad walking there with a couple of toddlers. They had like a stroller and they were carrying the toddlers while pushing the stroller, which had like balloons and show bags and everything in there. So clearly people are having a good time. The kids look like they are falling asleep though, so might be ready. They might not make the fireworks, but if you're around, the fireworks are at 7:30 tonight here at the Rocky Show. Of course, live music as well, Gem Caster Daily, and the Grand Parade, which starts at 6. So plenty still happening here this afternoon at the Rockhampton Show on 990 4RO.
1: Fishing's just a part of life in CQ. 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

0: it's time to talk movies this afternoon on 994 RO with Deanne from Event Cinemas. Hey, Deanne, how are you?
1: I'm fantastic. How are you?
0: Not too bad. Now, we didn't catch up last week. Life just didn't work out for us. But let's touch on a couple of things that came out last week, and we'll get into what's happening this week, including Masters of the Universe by the Power of Grayscale, et cetera, et cetera.
1: I know. This is so exciting to have it back on this big screen. It's basically an epic live action adventure. After being separated from his sword for 15 years, Prince Adam finds it and finds a way to get back home. And then he obviously has to, his home is getting ruled by Skeletor. So then he has to like join forces with his closest allies and sort of take on the leader. So it's, you know, true He-Man sort of story. Lots of fun, lots of action. Definitely want to see this movie in the biggest screen with the biggest sound. Like, it's really epic and really fun.
0: Do you remember the original? Like, the original live-action one?
1: I know, showing my age, but yes, I do.
0: Yeah, same. Absolutely, I do. I was so excited because I loved He-Man as a kid. Dolph Lundgren is cool.
1: Yeah, absolutely. My brother's, my eldest brother had all the figurines,
0: yeah,
1: and we used to play with them for hours.
0: Same.
1: Yeah, pretty cool.
0: I remember reading a bit of trivia about that one. The ending's really like a bit of a letdown because they ran out of money.
1: Happens to the best of us, right?
0: I kind of want to go see that old one again because I remember, I mean, as a kid I was an idiot so I didn't really notice it, but I'd love to, I feel like I want to watch it again. Anyway, probably also the new one too. Scary Movie 6, speaking of old movies, also coming back.
1: I know, I can't believe it. And this one is going gangbusters in the cinema. So the people who don't know about Scary Movie 6, it's basically like a Mickey out of all of the horror movies. So Ghostface is back in there. He's been in all of them, but they just have all of these like one-liners and Mick taking the Mickey out of all the horror movies that have come out. So it's lots of fun. It is an MA-15 rating, so it's, you know, for the older teens and older teens plus. But lots of fun. Like, seriously, just a great Coke and popcorn movie. Sit back, relax, and laugh.
0: Honestly, being really honest here, I miss Scary Movie 2 to 5. I didn't know they existed. That must be on me.
1: You had a bit of catch-up today.
0: Also, you want to touch on Back Rooms as well. That's been doing really well.
1: Really well. So we talked about this one, I think it was like 3 weeks ago, and it's a psychological sci-fi film based on the virtual internet of the myth of lineal spaces.
0: It's a hard word.
1: So it follows, I know that's a really hard word. Need another coffee.
0: I'm not going to try it.
1: So it follows this depressed furniture store owner who discovers this mysterious doorway in this, and it's got this endless alternate dimension. And then his therapist actually has to venture into the maze to try to find him. So really interesting, really different, but it's doing incredible, incredible numbers at our cinema.
0: And let's talk about new ones that are coming out from today. Disclosure Day. It's a new Steven Spielberg movie.
1: Yeah, so this one's had heaps and heaps of hype. It's a sci-fi thriller, and people are saying this is like one of his best movies, so worth seeing on the big screen. So it explores the consequences of the world discovering that aliens exist. So it follows this massive cover-up and secret government agency and a group of ordinary people racing against time to expose the truth to the public. So I reckon all of the conspiracy theories are going to come back out.
0: Yeah.
1: Aliens are going to get spotted.
0: Because they travel billions and billions of miles just to meet some guy named Kevin in a field. Sounds like a serious one. Usually he does like a serious, I remember him saying, I usually do a serious movie, then I do a movie for my kids, and then a serious and a movie. I guess his kids are older now, so I imagine they're probably adults too anyway. Tuna.
1: Yeah, it looks good. Yeah, this one's really, I really like the look of this one. So it stars Dustin Hoffman and Leo Woodall. It is a heist thriller, but also a romantic drama. Interesting combination. So
0: yeah,
1: it follows Nikki. He's this gifted but clinical piano Tuna, who's forced to abandon his own career because he got this hearing condition which gives him extreme sensitivity to loud noises. So his mentor, Harry, falls ill and needs all this urgent medical care, which obviously clocks up a massive bill. So Nicky discovers that with his incredible hearing for tuning pianos, it actually gives him an unusual and, like, I suppose what you call a superpower that gives the ability to crack safes by listening to microscopic clicks and with the spinning of the dial of the safe. So he obviously gets into the wrong group of people, won't give anything away, but it's a really different concept, really interesting.
0: I feel like it's been a long time since I've seen Dustin Hoffman in anything as well.
1: I know, and he's got quite quirky, right?
0: Yeah.
1: The movies he does are quite quirky now, so, yeah.
0: Finally, something that I feel like is a super niche kind of area. I think if you get it, you get it. If you don't, maybe it's like, what? Is Amazing Digital Circus.
1: That's right. So this is the last act. So apparently the Amazing Digital Circus, and I'm not hip enough for this.
0: Yeah, same.
1: it's a viral internet sensation. And this that what's coming on the big screen is a combination of episode 8 and then this all-new episode 9, and this is the fans' first chance to see it because it's actually not on any streaming channels yet. It's going to be in the cinema first. So the concept of the Amazing Digital Circus is a psychological dark comedy about six humans that get trapped inside this bizarre circus theme virtual reality game, but they're overseen by this erratic artificial intelligent ringmaster called Kane, and the characters are forced to cope with their own personal traumas while trying to maintain their sanity to avoid turning into mindless digital monsters.
0: Interesting. Sounds
1: a lot to take in. But if you saw the trailer, you'd be like, oh, this looks like a kid's movie. Oh, it's kind of not.
0: It's going to be one of those ones where you're probably going to see, you're going to notice those people at the cinemas. There's going to be one person that's really into it and their boyfriend or girlfriend with them is probably going to, like, have no idea what it is.
1: And I imagine dress-ups. I'm actually thinking they're like theme themselves, like.
0: Yeah, you'll pick them. I feel like you'll pick them a mile away.
1: it looks really different, like, but, yeah, I haven't seen any episodes, so I can't really comment on it, but, yeah.
0: Well, I'm sure if people enjoy it, that's the main thing, right?
1: Yeah, absolutely, but I know that it has had, like, we got a lot of people contacting us saying, are we screening it? So there's a lot of people out there that love it. So super excited to get it onto the big screen. But, I haven't personally seen it before.
0: That's very exciting. Deanne, lots to talk about, and I think we covered everything, but we'll catch up again and do it again next week.
1: Sounds fantastic. Next week is all about kids' school holidays.
0: Oh dear.
1: Crazy.
0: I'm not ready. I feel like we just literally just spoke about school holidays, but anyway.
1: I know. Well, you've got a week to prepare yourself because we are talking school holidays.
0: Oh dear. All right, that's okay. I don't mind a kids' film. Thanks for that. Appreciate it, Deanne. I'll catch up with you next week.
1: Fabulous. Thank you so much.
0: That is Deanne from Event Cinemas, and you're listening to Luke driving home this afternoon from the Rocky Show on 994R Road.
2: 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Thanks to Perry's IGA, Wandle Dean Street and Yeppoon. 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
11: Hey, I'm Sally Pearson. Molly O'Callaghan has claimed the 200-metre freestyle title at the Australian Swimming Trials but fell short of Ariane Titmus' world record, while teenage sensation Sienna Tui continued her breakout meet with victory in the 50-metre breaststroke. Australia has wrapped up preparations for the T20 World Cup with a comfortable 6-wicket win over the West Indies in Cardiff. And Aussie Storm Hunter has lost her doubles quarterfinal at Queen's alongside Shuai Zhang. Serena Williams continues her comeback tomorrow morning.
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It's so good. This is Luke as he passing live on the rocket. The live music from Jim Casadaly, Fireworks 7:30, lots of things to happen. So I got to say good night. Thank you very much for your company this afternoon. Thank you to the Rockhampton Show Society as well. And you take care of yourself, and I'll talk to you tomorrow afternoon from 3 o'clock. Okay, you take care. 70s and Sunset coming up next.

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1: What I really found amazing is there was a listing for all the hotels. 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They literally went day by day.
2: Oh, wow, really?
1: Who's staying in the hotel tonight? And it was amazing how many doctors were staying.
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7: Hey there, I'm Jackie Lim. Australia and New Zealand police have pulled off a major Hell's Angels crackdown. A coordinated national day of action yesterday saw officers execute raids on the motorcycle gang targeting firearms, drugs and traffic offences. 40 people were arrested with 145 charges laid. Pauline Hanson's Fire the Liar campaign has now doubled its fundraising goal after reaching its initial $1 million target in just 13 hours. PM Anthony Albanese has questioned the source of the multi-million dollar fundraising push, casting doubt over the sudden influx of donations.
8: This is someone who got a plane worth more than that, given to her by Australia's richest person. That pales in insignificance with the size of a single donation which was given, showing, I think, the interests that One Nation represents. Not battlers.
7: The UN has joined China in calling for a diplomatic end to the war in the Middle East. It comes as the US launches new strikes on Iran, targeting military surveillance, communications systems and air defence strikes. Donald Trump says Tehran is taking too long to reach an agreement. Now they'll pay the price. Young Aussies are pressing ahead with European holidays despite the growing global unrest. New data from Passport Card Australia shows just 1.5% of under 30s have cancelled trips this year. And George Clooney has backed Callum Turner to be the next James Bond, calling him the perfect choice. The British actor has been widely tipped as a frontrunner, but says he knows nothing about the role.
0: Grace Mears Shopping World. It's for you and me 7 days a week. 994RO. Your sport now.
7: In sport, 3 more years for Gather Round in the City of Churches, the AFL officially striking a deal to keep the AFL's party round in Adelaide until 2029. In tennis, Rinky Hijikata, James Duckworth and Nick Kyrgios all take to the court for the round of 16 at the Stuttgart Open tonight. And the Knicks are just one win away from the NBA championship after completing the biggest comeback in playoffs history to down the Spurs by a single point. They're leading the best of seven series 3-1. That's the latest in news and sport.
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2: A possible shower tomorrow and a top of 27 degrees for Rockhampton after an overnight low of 14, then 26s across the weekend. Yeppoon 23 tomorrow, Gladstone 25, Billawilla getting to 26.
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12: All right.

Cooker going here. Two down, nobody on, no score, bottom of the ninth. There's the windup, and there it is, a line shot up the middle. Look at him go. This boy can really fly. He's rounding first and really turning it on now. He's not letting up at all. He's going to drive the second. The ball is bobbled out in center, and here comes the throw, and what a throw. He's going to slide in head first here.

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1: 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And RBTs will enforce drink riding. 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
0: 4RO weather for Rockhampton and Central Queensland. 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
7: A possible shower tomorrow and a top of 27 degrees for Rockhampton after an overnight low of 14, then 26s across the weekend. Yeppoon 23 tomorrow, Gladstone 25, Billawheeler getting to 26.
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9: Good evening, I'm Sarah Widdersane. Three Indian sailors have been killed in a US missile attack on an oil tanker near Oman. India's shipping minister has confirmed their deaths, describing the attack as a deeply unfortunate and tragic incident. The vessel carrying 24 Indian crewmen came under attack after the US military accused it of violating an American blockade by attempting to transport oil from Iran. One Nation has dismissed suggestions its Fire the Liar campaign has been doctored as the fundraising blitz surpasses $2 million. Federal politics editor Michael Packey.
10: One Nation leader Pauline Hanson is raising funds to pay for advertising critical of the Prime Minister and his broken election promises. The Fire the Liar campaign has now raised in excess of $2 million in just 2 days. Anthony Albanese has raised questions about the legitimacy of the donations.
11: So she raised more than $1 million.
12: Did she though?
11: Did she? What evidence is there?
10: Senator Hanson hit back, arguing everyone who's contributed has a receipt and is prepared to independently audit her website to prove the campaign is above board.
12: He's grabbing at straws to justify why we've got so much support from the Australian people.
10: It's claimed Labor's rival donation drive to combat One Nation's momentum has only raised about $20,000. Michael Packey reporting.
9: Federal police have charged a man with harassing witnesses appearing at the Anti-Semitism Royal Commission with offensive emails. Officers allegedly seized two prohibited weapons from a home in northern New South Wales, as well as right-wing literature and instructions on how to make explosives. Parents are being encouraged to look out for worrying behaviour amid a spike in underworld violence involving young offenders. A 17-year-old boy is the second teen charged over his alleged role in a drive-by shooting at Punch Bowl in Sydney's West, which was also filmed and shared online. Police say it's becoming more common for organised criminals to pay young people to carry out their dirty work. Detective Superintendent Jason Box says while police target the gangs behind the attacks, parents can play a role too.
13: A lot more families need to be aware of what is occurring with their children and, you know, their teenagers or not. You know, are they coming into unexplained wealth? Are they leaving at all hours of the night? Are they walking around with five or six phones? Are they associating with people they don't normally associate with?
9: The Australian Privacy Commissioner has found Optus breached laws by failing to protect customers' personal information, and scientists have found what's been described as a whale graveyard in the Indian Ocean.
0: Clark Rubber. All things pool, foam, rubber and commercial cleaning. 994RO. Your sport now.
9: Souths are wearing a special whiteout strip in honour of Jai Arrow for their clash against the Broncos at Acor Stadium to kick off round 15 of the NRL. The Rabbitohs need to win to stay inside the top eight. Round 14 of the AFL is underway with the Adelaide Crows up against the Western Bulldogs at Marvel Stadium. The FIFA World Cup begins tomorrow morning with co-host Mexico taking on South Africa. Former Socceroo Craig Foster says Australia's group of Turkey, the US and Paraguay will be hotly contested.
14: Look, the problem with the group is it's all really balanced. You know, they think they can beat us. We generally think that we can beat all of the teams in that group. It's actually the most balanced group in the World Cup. So, like, really tough, but everything is possible.
9: And Australia are 8 for 187 after 41 overs in their second one day against Bangladesh. That's news and sport.
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23: A possible shower tomorrow and a top of 27 degrees for Rockhampton after an overnight low of 14, then 26s across the weekend. Yeppoon 23 tomorrow, Gladstone 25, Billawheeler getting to 26.
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23: Good evening, everyone. Welcome along at 7 minutes past eight. It is a Thursday night. Of course, Thursday nights, we keep across breaking news. We have a news hour which tries to wrap up the news of the last 3 or 4 days. Surprised to hear that there may be variations on a particular theme, but there's still plenty happening tonight and very significant stories, particularly on the other side of the world. They have a very significant effect on the next 6 months or so in this country. So we're going to get into all of that in the next hour, as we always do on a Thursday. The Duck will be joining us, camping and off-roading, and we'd like to give you a taste of what's going on in other parts of the country and maybe give you a taste of what you might like to do if you want to get away from it during winter and head into some of the beautiful parts of Australia. We'll have words with Kel Richards. We'll keep across, as I say, the breaking news as well. 131873 is the number. For what it's worth, this huge fundraising effort by One Nation, they're now up to $2.47 million. Could they keep raising the goal? The goal is now 2.6 million, but the numbers keep going up. We'll have a look at that with our news hour guest shortly, but it's also worth remembering that this is hypothetical in the sense that it's an opinion poll suggesting that there's a huge amount of support, and of course the fundraising is being done in a very public and very, very effective way, but we are still just under 2 years away from the next election. It may be a little bit earlier, but it's still a fair way before we go to the polls. And what that means is that the government's that there is in charge of what's happening. And so the next 18 months at least will be piloted and fashioned by the existing government and internationally by the people in charge in other parts of the world. For instance, right now, you've got this very delicate situation with the US and Iran trading air attacks, second straight day. Donald Trump has vowed further strikes. He's running out of patience, says he'll resume heavy bombing. Now, there have been a series of ultimatums from Donald Trump. I think I saw the other day someone saying, well, he's given them 2 days before he gives them his next 2 week ultimatum. This has just been going on and on and on. And so we'll keep across that because it doesn't look like any progress has been made there. And this thing is bogged down and it is having a huge effect on the international economy and our economy as well. And then we've got next week, because we've had the last 2 days, this inquiry into the NDIS, where serious concerns are being raised about the well over 300,000 people who are going to lose assistance under the changes to the NDIS, which everyone agrees needs to be done. But the question is it being done in such a way that you're getting rid of the rorts, you're making it work more efficiently, but you're making sure that those that really need the services are continuing to get them? I'm not sure the inquiry so far has established that. You may have a view on that if you've been following it. 131873 0460 873 873. And there is going to be a 2 day inquiry next week into the tax changes, where you do get the impression that the government on the capital gains tax is still looking at some potential changes and some potential rejig to the capital gains, and everyone's speculating about it. We'll have to wait and see what comes next week and maybe how the polls go as well, because they will be polling on all of this stuff. But there's a whole range of people, critics, people, very public critics of these changes, who are now lining up in the Australian newspaper tonight to say that they have been excluded from this two-day inquiry into these tax changes, and that inquiry will be held next week, those 2 days next week. And this one's just popped up as well. And you might think it's very detailed and it might be a bit nerdy, but it's the New South Wales auditor who's actually gone and done an audit and produced a report on New South Wales universities. And I'm looking at this because universities, of course, charge fees. They charge very high fees for international students, but they also charge fees to local students who go in there. And according to this, New South Wales universities made $3.2 billion last year from local students. It's an increase of about $234 million. So they've got $3.2 billion coming from local students. We know they're getting a huge amount of revenue from international students, but they're still running at a loss, an operating loss, an average loss of $12,000 for each of the domestic students. And within this, the auditor's saying they spent $139 million on consultants, many of those directly sourced, not contracted by tender. And it does raise some questions, because at the highest level of our universities, the leaders of our universities get more than the Premier or the Prime Minister. I think in some cases, double. Huge amounts of money being paid, and you're running a university. You're not in charge of the whole country. It's a university. And yet, they're outsourcing a whole lot of stuff. You would have thought within the halls of the universities, there'd be people who could do some of this work, instead of outsourcing it to these consultants who do seem to be doing very, very well out of the various arms of the public sector. So, look, you may have some thoughts of this one as well. 131-873 is the number. We've got our NewsHour guest joining us shortly. I might try and extract from him a prediction about what's going to happen in the World Cup. I don't even know if he's following it, but we'll do that. We might try and bring you some lighter, happier stories. And if you've got one for us tonight, please, because I think right now people are feeling a little bit grim and a little bit helpless, because all these things are happening around us and we haven't got much that we can actually do to influence it. So you might like to give us a call, 131-873 or 0460-873-873 at 13 past 8 right now.
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23: 17 minutes past 8 is the time. It is, of course, a Thursday night, and there's a lot to talk about tonight. If you've got something you want to say, please give us a call, 1-3-1-8-7-3-0-4-6-0-8-7-3-8-7-3. We'll get to your feedback in just one moment, of course. And we're going to touch on, so I think some of those issues, the numbers on the university sector, someone's saying here, how can someone explain how we have a huge university industry, but our younger students have largely lost the ability to read, write and count? That's from Greg. But also, we know how it works where there is publicly funded spots, then you can pay to get a spot in university. And then, of course, for foreign students, if you can pay the money, you're in. They've got rivers of money coming into the universities, and yet they're still running at a loss. And they're paying huge amounts of money to the people who run the universities, and yet they're still bringing consultants in. I can't understand how that can possibly fit together. Terry Barnes is our NewsHour guest here on a Thursday night. Terry, good evening to you.
12: Good evening, John.
23: I want to get to that. I want to get your thoughts on what's happening in the Middle East, because it looks like it's completely bogged down. There's a lot of stuff that is really current and is going to have a big effect on the next 18 months. And I did say at the start of the show that the next 18 months is in the hands of this government, at least 18 months. They're the ones making the decisions. So a lot of the hypothetical talk about one nation and their popularity, they won't even get close to having an impact until after the next election. And I see tonight there's a poll on one of the news websites. There's a poll on why One Nation is doing well in the polls. So this is the state we've got to. And the Fire the Liar campaign, which is an inspired piece of political campaigning, it's now got just shy of 2.5 million. The goal's up to 2.6 million. Can I just quickly play? This is the Chief of Staff of One Nation, James Ashby, who was on the breakfast show in Sydney today talking about how the website will be audited, because there are questions about, well, who's putting the money in? Do we really know the money's going in? This is what he had to say.
25: We've made the decision this morning that we'll get the website independently audited by a forensics team, and they can actually give a stat deck to state that the website is real, the money's real, the count is real, and let's just put them under bed.
23: Yeah, look, I've got a report here put together by Daryl Monick. He's a software developer who's produced a 3 or 4 page piece on all of this, saying he's audited it, and it's a functional audit report on that one. So, Terry, you've been sceptical about this rise of One Nation all the way. It just keeps gathering momentum, though.
12: Well, it certainly does, and the fact that we're talking about it helps that momentum keep going, doesn't it? I mean, when I came to the 3AW studio a little while ago, the security guard downstairs basically said, what do you think about One Nation? Pauline Hanson. Wherever you turn, whichever news you turn on, she's everywhere. And I think that's actually playing into her hands at the moment, because part of the dynamics of politics is actually having an agenda that you're setting and not somebody else. And when all they're talking about is you, you are the agenda setter. Yeah. And she is succeeding in doing it. And look, here we're talking about a fundraising drive. It's better than a cake sale, isn't it? But certainly the way that she's played it out, and whoever came up with the the Fire the Lie line. I mean, they deserve a they deserve a bonus, don't they?
23: Well, she's saying she saw it used by Peter Credlin, so she borrowed it. Or I think James Ashby said he saw it used by Peter Credlin. So there's a few of them, but he's saying it came from there. So and she's got a history.
12: Another in gift politics. From the Liberal Party to One Nation.
23: Yeah. Yes, he's saying he borrowed it from Peter Credlin because at the moment. The Liberal Party, and again, as I say, the government's in charge for the next 18 months, but it's the Liberal Party that's struggling to be heard. You almost see, and you've had the last 24 hours, the argument over whether they should be going into some formal arrangement where they say, listen, why don't you contest this seat and we'll contest this seat, almost saying, well, we can see we're not going to win half the seats that we thought we could win, so let's try and split them up with One Nation. That seems today to have been slapped down.
12: Oh, absolutely, and it should be. I mean, Tony Passon, the MP who suggested it, I think has rocks in his head, John. I mean, when you do a non-compete deal like that, I mean, basically, once One Nation got the seats, they will never give them back. I mean, it actually happened over 100 years ago in Britain with the then Liberal Party, which is not like our Liberal Party, it was to the left, actually gave Labour a free ride in a whole number of seats. Not many, but enough to give them a presence which they built on. And I think if the coalition did the same with One Nation, I mean, it wouldn't just be a few seats, it would be a whole swag. Mm. And really, why do people like Tony Passon, like those who are talking about swapping preferences, and yes, that might include Tony Abbott, actually think about the way this is playing out? Because as far as they're concerned, as far as Liberals and Nationals are concerned, One Nation is the crocodile. It wants to eat them for lunch. Why put the lunch in their mouth?
23: Because, look, we are quite a way away from the election, and I have made the point repeatedly, even last night when I spoke with Melissa McIntosh about the NDIS, she's the shadow minister, on an issue like that. On finance portfolio, treasury portfolio, there isn't a person you can go to from the party with the highest primary vote in the country in every poll we've had over the last few weeks, but they don't have specific shadow ministers that you can go to talk about these issues. No shadow defence minister. We just don't know at the moment. So that's what makes it quite bizarre. But I have listeners here saying we're talking about One Nation because we want to hear about One Nation. So that's where we are. And again, we've had today, there was Angus Taylor was trying to talk about Labor's budget and taxes. He kept getting asked about One Nation and he wasn't happy about that. Then you've had Anthony Albanese. He probably doesn't mind the focus being on One Nation. So this is what he had to say about the fundraising campaign, for instance.
5: She says that she smashed you in the fundraising race, though. She raised more than $1 million yesterday.
9: Did she, what evidence is there?
13: Do you believe that Pauline Hanson has raised $1.5 million, or do you suspect that the ticket might be fake?
9: Well, you work it out.
23: Yeah, you work it out. Look, these are questioning about where the money's coming from, but it's huge numbers of people putting their individual donations in. The Treasurer was on the 7:30 report. He was asked about it. This is a bit of what he had to say.
14: Well, first of all, One Nation on every occasion votes against working people. One Nation votes the way that Gina Rinehart tells them to do rather than the way that working Australians need them to do.
23: That's obviously the message that they're going to be putting out, but The issue is, at the moment, obviously the message that they're going to be putting out, but the issue is, at the moment,

0: and has to weather the storm. What they did with the budget reply in terms of going back to Labor on policy, on real contests of ideas, whether it's tax policy, whether it's migration, whether it's cost of living, whether it's housing, that's where they can actually butter their bread. If they keep trying to cut to One Nation's lunch or panic about One Nation stealing their lunch, they're going to be in, I think, existential trouble, because they're going to take their eye off the ball in terms of coming up with being an alternative government and showing that can be an alternative government, and just simply weathering the storm at the moment. So when they're talking about preferences, and this is where I think Tony Abbott and the organisation and some MPs really need to think about the timing of this, really just need to perhaps pull their heads in, keep their own counsel, encourage their own troops, but keep going with the substantial work that people are going to look for come the next election.
1: Yep. All right, at 25 and a half minutes past eight, let me just take a couple of calls here because ultimately, and I did say earlier, it's variations on a theme, because it's difficult to get away from this. This huge surge of support, which is there. Mark's on the line with us now. Hello, Mark.
2: Yeah, mate, yeah.
1: What do you want to say, mate?
2: Mate, look, I'm just all for Australia being Australia, right? And I really do believe that Pauline Hanson has the right cognitive to be Australia for Australia. I think it's really important. Like, I've just walked down to the beach right now and I feel very comfortable. Yet you can see a difference in states and difference in opinions and stuff like that. And I have a lot of differences of opinions, but everybody just gets along with each other. So you can have a difference of opinion, but it doesn't need to be divided. Mm. It's not about race. It's not about religion. It's about being one.
1: Okay. Look, can I ask you, Mark, if I don't mind, because you've gone there for a walk. Who have you voted for before? Because the question is...
2: Go for it.
1: Go on. Who have you voted for? If you don't have to say, but I'm asking you, I think this is what people are interested in.
2: My dad was a Labor man, so I always voted for Labor. That's what I was taught. That's what I was told. And then I created my own insight of, hang on a second, there came a change. There came a change. And the change was within, but the change was very evident amongst a lot of people, and it created a divide between my parents and a lot of their friends, and I don't really like that for people. Like, we don't have to live divided. We always have to live together.
1: Yeah,
2: you know, like if you live on my street and you have a different belief, well, what is your belief, and do I respect that, and do we coherent towards that?
1: Right. So, look, it's very good. And how long ago did this happen? This shift for you?
2: Probably about 3 or 4 years ago.
1: Okay, all right. Have you voted for One Nation, or did you go via the Liberal Party?
2: Mate, I'm a proud One Nation party.
1: Okay.
2: I'm definitely a member of that. I've got a membership number as well.
1: Mm-hmm.
2: And, yeah, 100%. And just because they stand for what I believe in.
1: Okay.
2: You know, at the moment, my dog's 20 metres away from me, and he's just living his best life, and I'm sitting right next to the water, and I'm living my best life.
1: Okay, good on you, mate. So, you have a good night. I'm envious of you. You sound like you're in a lovely spot there tonight. And,
2: mate, look, I wish this for everyone who comes to Australia to be part of what I experience.
1: Okay, mate. Good on you. Well done. Thank you for that, Mark. And look, I should also say, Terry Barnes, are getting a few people, because you were saying you're still convinced the bubble's going to burst. A lot of people telling me to keep that. and keep it for 6 months. So you'd be happy for that?
0: I wouldn't mind. Look, I just think between the policies or lack thereof, between the personalities and the egos, between the polls, I think, and the fact that I think the world is going to hell in a handbasket beyond One Nation's control, let alone our governments at the moment, in terms of what's happening overseas and in the Middle East.
1: Okay. I want to take a break. Come back in a moment because it's fascinating. This, I've got calls coming in, and I've got people who are saying the statement from Anthony Albanese, you work it out, that maybe that could be a slogan. Yeah, you work it out. And people say, yeah, we are working it out. So thank you very much.

0: for all the feedback. Lots of it coming through. I'll get through your feedback. I'll take your calls as well. And Terry and I are going to look at a couple of other issues as well. At 8:30 now, I should mention, in the rugby league, 30 minutes into the first half, Souths are leading the Broncos 24-0. Souths have had a hot start, and you've had Alex Johnson already scored two tries, which I think for him is often par for the course. 8:30 now.
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4: 27 minutes to 9. It is our news hour here with Terry Barnes. Of course, Terry, former advisor to the coalition, both in government and opposition. He writes for The Spectator magazine. He's a political consultant as well. One of our listeners here. I'll just go through these, Terry, if I can, and then I'll take these calls and we'll get to some of these other questions today. Coalition could have come up with a line, fire the liar, didn't. They could have actually been a bit more aggressive. I think that's the suggestion. Then you've got one of our listeners, David Farley, who won that by-election in Farrah, built up a business from zero to $200 million. How many people in Parliament are that qualified? Look, certainly, when we saw him, he was a good candidate. We just don't know who the other candidates are, and that's going to have to be something that will be challenged. Wonks get into the weeds on dividing up seats in the Parliament. The only question is what party will fix the mess. And that's fine, and they're saying, actually, that they need to do more than what Angus is doing. Platitudes won't work, and I think, Terry, you were going to make that point, weren't you, a moment ago in relation to this?
5: Well, I think that's right, because I think the only way that the coalition is actually going to compete against Labor and from the left and the Teals and One Nation from the right is to actually win the battle of ideas, and that includes and especially includes policy, but hard policy, well put together, easily explained, but actually addressing the real problems. It's one thing to know about the grievances, another thing to actually fix them. But the thing that politically that the coalition has to do is maximise its primary vote. If it's going to talk about preferences, it needs to be in the position where it's going to benefit from the preferences, and that's only by doing the hard yards that it can actually achieve that.
4: Yeah, because all the talk about preferences is about One Nation getting the Liberal preferences, because they're on these polls going to be finishing in front of the coalition in most seats. That's the question. So the next big electoral test will be later this year, Victorian election, where you've got a government that's really struggling. The polls are very, very bad for Jacinta Allen. She could go soon. Who knows? I'll ask you about that. Just Jess Wilson, the opposition leader, is running a really, really good social media campaign. I see a fair bit of it coming through. But you think there's a danger in the way they're campaigning?
5: Look, as I wrote in the Financial Review today, actually, John, I think Labor is gone. Jess Wilson has got it. The box seat here. Jacinta Allen is toast. Labor is toast. I think if they change the leadership in Victoria with the Deputy Premier Ben Carroll stepping in, I don't think it's going to make any difference in the end. When Labor is defending, as they see it, 35 battleground seats when the Libs and the Nats only need 16, there's a real existential problem for that government. So I think they're going. But Jess Wilson, she's blitzing the social media. She's on TikTok, Instagram, Facebook, you name it. And don't forget Twitter, of course. But she really, I'm not seeing the hard, detailed policy plan to rescue Victoria, because when you're in such a basket case as we are down here, it's really important that the coalition is prepared to say, we're going to step up, we're going to actually do the tough stuff. It's not going to be always easy, it's not going to be always popular, but we're going to do it. And I think they've actually got to set out at least a broad indication of how they're doing it. What I said in that article is that they should do exactly what Jeff Kennett did down in Victoria in the 90s, but John Howard and Peter Costello did in 1996, and that is to have a national commission of audit that really goes through the books and highlights the waste and the non-core stuff that governments like to get into but don't have to do. They can be really cut and saved and get that budget back into some sort of sanity, because you can't just look at taxes and debt borrowing. You actually have to look at what's that paying for, and is it really necessary? And to do that from opposition is difficult, I'll give you that, but to actually do it in government is also tough. So you've got to actually set it up before you get elected.
4: Yeah. But is anyone looking at where One Nation fits in this? Because they're polling really well in Victoria. I don't think I've heard of any candidates being announced at this stage, and they don't actually have an identifiable leader in Victoria, do they?
5: No, they don't. Though there's talk of the war veteran Heston Russell actually stepping up to do the job if it comes up. But that was the point I also made in the article, that if the coalition is serious about being a majority government, because they don't want to be in a minority government with depending on One Nation, they actually have to maximise their primary vote. The best way to do that is to put enough of their key policies out there to show that they do have a plan that people will actually back, so that they don't have to depend on One Nation in the way that I think the polls are saying they will have to.
4: Is it possible they have a reasonable showing in Victoria and then a year out from the federal poll, or more than a year, 18 months out, that people like your David Farley in Farrah, people who would be good candidates, are going to put their hand up and say, oh, I'll run, and they may end up with a raft of good candidates?
5: They may well, and that's what... That's what good polls actually do. I mean, that's why oppositions and governments that are looking like they're going to lose don't recruit good people. If One Nation is on a roll, if Pauline Hanson's on a roll, she will attract some good people, some who might have actually put their hands up for Liberal or National parties or even the Labor Party.
4: Yep. All right, let's just get a couple of calls here. I've got Steve, who's in Canberra, actually. Hello, Steve.
6: G'day, guys. Can I address the elephant in the room?
4: Yep.
6: It's socialism. If you start, and Howard Gubman and Costello, they did it too. You start giving people money to have babies, you're going to have bad babies. You're going to have a whole class of different people that are coming up that aren't brought up properly. You know, there's a whole generation of people that are not brought up properly. When you start bringing in people that shouldn't be, you know, that when you don't discern between who comes into this country, you're going to have a whole lot of problems. It's just this whole socials. Let's not discern. Let's not be racist. Let's not be anything.
4: So you want to have a, because this has been for decades, the migration program. So you want to change it and go and pick and choose from different countries, or what you want to do?
6: Absolutely. Christian white.
4: We left that left that behind a long time ago. We don't want to go back to that. I don't.
6: We've got to have a policy where Australians want to be Australians.
4: Okay. All right. Look, I've thank you for that. And let me just go to Pam, who's called in as well. Hi, Pam.
7: Oh, hello.
4: Yes, Pam.
7: I find it incredible this far out from the election, people have just written off the coalition. And I agree with Terry insofar the focus that One Nation is getting, the airtime Pauline is adding to the momentum. And the idea of Pauline for Prime Minister, she's in the Senate. She'd have to think...
4: Yeah, we know all that, but the polls speak for themselves, and you can run. You can move into the lower house and run there. You can do that.
7: But you'd be thinking very, very carefully of that, because things can change at the ballot box at the lower house, and the same would apply to Barnaby Joyce. I mean, people don't like it when a sitting member defects to another party either.
4: Yeah. Well, look, Pam, you're really reflecting what Terry's saying, which has had a bit of pushback here tonight. You got some support there, Terry.
5: Oh, thank you, Pam. I love you. But But yes, look, I think Pam's right. I'd like to think I'm right, but certainly I think the bubble is going to burst. But the other side of it, even if it doesn't, the coalition has to hold its nerve. I mean, if we want to look back, though, I mean, if you and I go back far enough, I mean, think of Joe Pacamba in 1986,
4: That's
5: 87.
4: Right. Yeah.
5: I mean, he was supposed to be the Pauline Hanson of his day. Mm. But that exploded. I mean, that's the thing. You just can't assume it's going to happen. I mean, the media and all of us are talking about it at the moment because it's great to talk about. But the reality is the more we talk about it, the more we actually puff up that balloon. And that's the that's the problem I think the coalition has, and certainly the Labor Party, and certainly the Prime Minister has.
4: Yeah, and look, I do think this is a lot of these issues, people are saying, well, they're in for a long time and didn't really fix these issues themselves in terms of productivity. You go back and what was done in relation to productivity and the economy. And the core promise, people talk about some of these issues, the core promise at the last two elections was cost of living from the Labor Party, and cost of living has just got worse. People are doing it tough. That has an impact.
5: And certainly with the way that the global situation is going, the likelihood of being in recession by the end of the year, according to some economists or increasing number of economists, is more and more likely. So that's going to blow back against the government as well. But the challenge is there for them, and the challenge is there for the opposition to actually come up with solutions rather than just problems. And this is where One Nation still has to learn its lesson.
4: Yeah, and of course, at 17 to 9, all of this hangs on what's happening. Of course, the whole Iran thing, well, that finished weeks and weeks ago because it only lasted 4 days. It didn't. And so now I think they're being given another ultimatum. It just looks like it's just going to go on and on and on, doesn't it?
5: Well, I mean, the president is like, President Trump is like the boy who cried wolf, isn't he? I mean, he's had so many ultimatums the deal is just around the corner. It'll just be a day or two that nobody's actually paying attention to him anymore. And the people who are most not paying attention to him are the mandrillers in Iran, and they're playing him like a violin.
4: Yeah, and you open up, you look at The Australian tonight, there's a few of the expats living in this country who write in our local publications, particularly The Australian, where they're detailing some of the protesters who are still being sought by the regime. They're living in, they're in hiding, they've been separated from their families, so this crackdown, and they're trying to weed out anyone who's against the regime, that's continuing. This was part of giving people the chance to take their country back. That hasn't happened either.
5: No, it hasn't. And certainly I think the fact that it's now, 104 days, not just 4 days, is actually each day it goes on, the more those people suffer, the more those people are going to be targeted, and more those people are going to be punished and executed. So in that sense, the whirlwind that was unleashed at the end of February by the United States and Israel is really, reaping the whirlwind now, isn't it?
4: Yeah, and it's hard to see how they resolve this now. And a lot of it gets folded into domestic American politics. There's a poll, I think I saw a poll at the weekend that I think unfavourable view of Israel in the US is now north of 75%. In this country, it's north of 80%, which doesn't surprise me. But that's the situation because of Netanyahu's role in all of this.
5: Well, that's right. They've lost hearts and minds in a way that, I don't think anybody anticipated 3 months ago. But the reality is that, again, the Americans are not feeling the real brunt of what they've unleashed because they're largely self-sufficient in terms of their access to crude oil. Where the rest of us, I mean, whether it's soil, whether it's fertilizer, whether it's simply goods being able to get here, we're actually doing it hard. But right across the West and right across the world, other countries are. But the Americans think they're doing it tough, but no, compared to the rest of us, they're not. And I think that's something that the president, if he's not aware of it, I mean, it's obviously going to benefit him in some way, even if he takes a bit of a hit in the midterms coming up in November.
4: All right. 13 to 9, we'll come back in a moment. There's a couple of other issues I want to raise with you. There's a problem with the IT system in Victoria. Nothing seems to work in Victoria, Terry. So I want to ask you about that because I think it's got ramifications for where we are going in the next few years. 13 to 9 now.
3: 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Thanks to Perry's IGA, Wandle, Dean Street and Yeppoon. 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
4: 131-873 is the number now. Tommy's saying, he's saying the Joe for PM campaign that was 20% support at one stage, but it didn't get much higher than that. That's what they're saying. This has gone higher than that. That's the suggestion in relation to that. You're being, lots of messages. George says you're always anti-One Nation and anti-Trumps. Well, the criticisms you make of Donald Trump, I don't know how anyone can disagree with them. Because they're factual analysis of him, aren't they?
5: Well, maybe I should do a Pauline Hanson and say, let's wait until it's all over and then sort of comment on it. But no, the reality is that we are experiencing the effects of what's happening in the Middle East now. So in terms of Donald Trump's responsibility for unleashing it, I think he has to take some accountability around the world for it.
4: Yeah, look, I know you can't listen to us every week, but you've given a tick to a lot of the economic policies and the border policies, the immigration policies. But you can't just be one-eyed about it. Or else you become a victim of Trump derangement syndrome Mark II, which we've talked about before. But let's move away from that if we can.
5: Yes,
4: can
5: please.
4: I go to Melinda? Because Melinda's on the line. It's a fascinating conversation where all this is going. Hello, Melinda.
13: Yes, good evening. I just wanted to say regarding all the people who are now very keen on One Nation, who used to be coalition supporters, I think where the coalition went wrong was they had this broad church notion of, oh, come one, come all, and they diluted their very good basic conservative policies on, say, energy and immigration, and then they let all the moderates not just come in but sort of take over the show, and then all the good policies that they had have just gone to you-know-what. And people have said, look, you know, just for heaven's sake, with the climate change and energy, we want to keep the power, the coal-fired power stations while they're still needed. Stop blowing them up. For heaven's sake, look at nuclear, like the rest of the civilised world is doing. And, the coalition is just not doing that. And One Nation's policies are very strongly in that direction. And the same with immigration. Coalition saying, oh, well, we'll have to make sure people hold Australian values before we let them in. How are you going to test that anyway? You're supposed to just look at, or the logical thing would be, to look at how many houses we have, how many we can build over the next couple of years, and then say, well, sorry, you know, we like people from other countries, but sorry, we can't have 5 million of you coming over the next few years. Wait your turn, get in the queue, and then as the housing becomes available, and also choose people that have experience in construction of houses, yeah. Not just, other things. So
4: Thank you very much, Belinda. Because just on that, Terry, I was hearing all of that. Some of those things were actually being done by the coalition. Is there a situation here where Angus Taylor's the leader and he's doing the best he can, but the person who probably led the charge, and I mean she was in tears today, Pauline Hanson, remembering the fact that she went to jail, she was blaming Tony Abbott, but Tony Abbott led the charge against her last time. Should he be leading them?
5: Well, should be leading One Nation or the coalition?
4: No, coalition, I'm saying.
5: Well, I think he is leading them. That's the thing. Since he became party president the other week, I mean, he's the one who's doing most of the talking. He's the one that's coming up with the really snappy lines about Team Australia and Hotel Australia, for instance. And, of course, even though the coalition, their migration policy is exactly as Melinda was just talking about in terms of linking the numbers to the capacity to accommodate them, to house them. Where's the selling? Where is the actual getting the message out there? And this is where Angus Taylor, I think, is not a great opposition leader. He's potentially a good prime minister because he's got the brain for it, he's got the temperament and the talent for it. But in terms of being the opposition attack dog that Tony Abbott was and is becoming again,
4: yep.
5: I think he's really got to actually pull his socks up and do it quickly.
4: Yeah. Oh, look, I think I might be wrong on this, but my memory is there was someone else was the shadow Home Affairs or whatever it was at the time, because they changed the names of these things, when the Rudd-Gillard government was in power. It was probably that first part when Kevin Rudd was there the first time, and someone else was doing the attacking from the coalition on the point of view of the boats arriving and wasn't doing a great job. And then Scott Morrison came in, and he was very good in opposition in prosecuting that case. So if you've got someone who's got the capacity to sell the case in opposition, and someone who's not that good at it, it can be quite a gulf, can't it?
5: Well, that's right, but that's the problem with the coalition at the moment. Because of the two big election losses, they've lost some of their best players, their best talents, and that's in terms of policy, it's in terms of selling. And Tony Abbott just reminding people what they have lost, and that's Angus Taylor's real problem at the moment. He's being overshadowed by a man he greatly admires, but who's no longer in the parliament.
4: All right, look, again, maybe this time next week we can move on, hopefully, particularly early in the week when they've got this inquiry into tax. I didn't get to talk about the NDIS. We talked about it in detail last night. There's really big policy issues which this government is prosecuting that we can't ignore. But, Terry, Soccer World Cup, are you taking any interest at all in it? Because I know, you take an interest in some sports and there's others you raise your hands. Thought?
5: Oh, look, I'm not a great soccer fan or football fan, but certainly I'll be going for the Socceroos for the 5 minutes they're in the tournament.
4: Well, and if they start, dear me, you're writing them off already, but if they do go further, you'll probably suddenly be going out and buying all the gear, I know, like everyone else. All right, mate, we'll do this again next week. Thank you.
5: Thanks, John.
4: Oh, no, we won't do it next week because we've got a few other things happening and we're doing a special broadcast next week, a couple of weeks from now, Terry. Thank you. 3:30 to 9:00.
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2: We have the news coming up at 9 o'clock. After that, we've got camping and off-roading with the duck. I'll go through some of your feedback as well, because make sure everyone gets acknowledged here in our news hour. The duck, words with Kel Richards as well, but the news is next.
1: Flamingos, here comes the weekend. 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
3: Good evening, I'm Sarah Wiedersane. The Strait of Hormuz has been closed as the US and Iran exchange fire for a second straight day. Iran's new Persian Gulf Strait Authority has announced the key shipping route will be shut until further notice due to what he calls tensions created by the US aggression in the region. The critical waterway has been effectively choked off for months because of the war. Meanwhile, India has confirmed the deaths of three Indian sailors following a US missile strike on an oil tanker in Oman. The Prime Minister says he's deeply concerned about the escalating conflict between the US and Iran. President Donald Trump has warned the military action will continue unless Tehran signs on to a permanent peace deal. Anthony Albanese is urging for a de-escalation.
4: Because of the human impact that it will have on people in the Middle East, but also the global impact it's having on global inflation and on our economy here, like every economy in the world is being impacted.
3: A man's been charged with sending offensive emails to witnesses giving evidence to the Royal Commission into Anti-Semitism. Federal police allege far-right literature and pamphlets were found at the 59-year-old's home in northern New South Wales, along with instructions on how to make explosives and two prohibited weapons. One Nation says its Fire the Liar campaign targeting Prime Minister Anthony Albanese has now raised more than $2.4 million. The average pledge has been $59 per person. Mr. Joyce has told Sky News the success of the campaign is proof Australians want a change.
5: They're so frustrated with the fact that Australia, with so much potential, oil, gas, coal, iron ore, cattle, irrigation, cotton, bauxite, gold, and we are becoming poorer per person per year. And Australian people just go, I'm over it.
3: The federal government will invest $100 million to improve arthritis research over the next decade. The Arthritis and Musculoskeletal Conditions Research Mission will bring together patients and health professions to work on new treatments. Health Minister Mark Butler says the condition affects more than 7 million Australians.
6: Osteoarthritis, rheumatoid arthritis, gout is a very common condition as well, often not really very well understood because it's largely a genetic condition. So there's still so much we don't know about these conditions. First of all, what causes a lot of them, but particularly how to treat them.
3: And law enforcement agencies across Australia and New Zealand have carried out a coordinated operation against the Hells Angels Outlaw Motorcycle Gang.
1: First Wash Free, Car Lovers, South Rocky and Versica, T's and C's apply. 994RO, your sport now.
3: The Rabbitohs are leading the Broncos 30-0 just after half-time to open round 15 of the NRL. South players are wearing a special whiteout strip in honour of Jai Arrow, who's been diagnosed with motor neuron disease. Round 14 of the AFL is underway, with the Adelaide Crows leading the Western Bulldogs 75-35 at half-time. Luke Kennedy is making his AFL debut for the Dogs. Play in the second one-day between Australia and Bangladesh is yet to resume after interrupted by bad weather. The Aussies are currently 8 for 187 after 41 overs. The New York Knicks have completed the greatest comeback in the NBA Finals history, trailing the San Antonio Spurs by as much as 29 points in Game 4. They fought back to win 107 to 106. That's the latest news and sport.
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11: A possible shower tomorrow and a top of 27 degrees for Rockhampton after an overnight low of 14, then 26s across the weekend. Yeppoon 23 tomorrow, Gladstone 25, Billawheeler getting to 26.
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0: it's back to John Stanley right across Australia.
1: At 7 minutes past nine, welcome along to the second hour of our show for tonight. Just after our news hour, I just want to make sure I get everyone's feedback there. I've got one of our listeners here saying, tell your guest the lady was spot on. The last of our callers excellently summarising the whole Liberals' problem and situation better than all the current pollies, including Terry. So we're open slather here. We like to hear your comments. Then I've got this one. Barnaby Joyce is unbelievable. What he's criticising now is what he did for the bulk of his years in Parliament. Well, of course, yeah, a lot of the things he is criticising now, some of those things were put in place by him. Then I've got this one. This is to do with Terry Barnes talking about our national team, Australia, in the World Cup. Anyone saying that about their national team, they'll be knocked out after 5 minutes. What sort of bloke says that? He should be sacked. So there you go. And I've got this one. I've voted Liberal for almost 60 years. That has ended. The notion that Tony Abbott will go on a listening tour is entirely the wrong thing to do. Asking people to tell them what they should believe is simply horrible. Rest of a party doesn't have any beliefs, policies or ideas. How can the party in that position be taken seriously? That's from Mark. So thank you for all of the feedback we've had from you on that ongoing issue. We're about to get into our, I love this hour we have with our man the Duck. He's actually, he's north of Bundaberg. But just before we do that, because Hannah sent me a note saying you need to acknowledge there's some very significant birthdays today. So let me just check. Ray Warren. Ray Warren's birthday today. So happy birthday to Ray Warren. Hugh Laurie, of course, was in House and Blackadder, all those great things. He was the voice of Stuart Little and many other things. The great Hugh Laurie. Carl Barron, the great comedian, his birthday today. Carl Barron. Let me see. Harry Angus from the Cat Empire. Very talented young musician. Jess Fox, the Olympic gold medalist. Fantastic. There you go, Jess Fox's birthday. And it's also the birthday of Sir Jackie Stewart, the Scottish racing driver. So he's 87. So I think that's all the significant birthdays today. Is that right, Hannah? Yep, I've got them done. So I need to make sure I acknowledged all of those. So let's get into this right now at 10 minutes past nine.
0: And now on Nights, it's time to duck out there somewhere with the Duck. Thanks to Oz Off-Road Penrith. 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
1: Yes, here he is, the great man, the Duck. How are you, mate?
2: Yes, g'day, John, and g'day to everybody. How are you?
1: Yeah, big night. Oh, interesting. Ray Warren, Carl Barron, some great names there, celebrating birthdays today.
2: Happy birthday, Raps.
1: Okay. Now, you
2: big
1: are...
2: Big birthday celebration up here too, John. That's what you want me to say.
1: What for?
2: As you know.
1: What?
2: As you know. I want my big 40th birthday up here tonight.
1: Who?
2: Thank you to everybody who sent me those birthday
1: wishes.
2: Whose
1: birthday?
2: So anyway, it's all good.
1: Your birthday?
2: It's been a big day for me, John.
1: Really?
2: I'm not sure if you saw the ratings of the Country Music Countdown.
1: I had no idea it was your birthday.
2: Anyway.
1: Yeah. All right. Good on you, mate.
2: You're a nimbo. You are a dead set nimbo. How are you, John? How have you been going?
1: I'm very well. Now, look, for our listeners, because you have been on the road, so you are now north of Bundaberg, and I say this each week, if you've got the capacity, open up a phone, open up a tablet, have a look and see where the Duck is. Just give us a precise location so we can see where you are sitting right now.
2: Baffle Creek in what? Queensland. Baffle Creek in Baffle. Queensland.
1: Baffle?
2: Yes. B-A-F-F-L-E, I think it is.
1: Really? Baffle Creek. Wow, okay.
2: In Queensland, that's where we are, and we're at a campground stroke fishing lodge. Not that we've done any fishing here, but we are here and filming, obviously, for the TV show, Oz Off-Road TV, which the season's now ended on 9. You can still catch up at 9 now, John. But we went out to 1770 today. You might remember that we were out there. We've had a big week since I spoke to you last, which was a week ago, obviously, but we went to 1770. You might remember we did the show from there a few years ago.
1: Just explain 1770, because apart from having the most exotic place name in the country, just explain it for us, can you?
2: Well, 1770 is a little coastal town, village, right there at Agnes Water, and basically that was where... Captain Cook named it 1770. It's the only town in Australia that's actually it's a number. It's not even a name. It's not spelled out. It's basically 1770. And I think they pulled the Endeavour in there to do some repairs on it back in the day, and he named it 1770. So there's a lot of history there. But I'll tell you what we did today, John. You ever been on a lark?
1: No, I want our listeners to listen closely because you've shown me this. This is a lark, which is a vehicle. Now, you've shown me the image of it on a beach, and it looks like a very large boat with wheels, so it can go on land and in the water.
2: That's right. So it's a form, and the military still use them. It's a form of military vessel, I guess, piece of military equipment that can, as you say, drive on land and drive straight into the beach, into the surf or into the water. And so there's a place in 1770, which is the 1770 Lark Tour. And Neil, who's the owner-operator there, and his lovely wife, took us out on it today. And we had a bit of a spin this afternoon along the beautiful, you know, the sand and the beaches there at 1770 are just unbelievable. It's such a picturesque place. It's a great pocket of Queensland. Mm. And so we went for a bit of a run along the beach and then into the water and all of that stuff. So if you want to do it, and they're like those aqueducts. You see them, on the Gold Coast, similar type thing. But they're former military. They are former military equipment. They were, and Neil tells me today that the army have actually ordered a few new ones. So there you go. But he's got quite a few of them, and he runs these tours, so anybody can go for a ride on them. I've got to say, John, Neil is one of those blokes who certainly does know his stuff when it comes to his local area. He's very passionate about his region. He knew more about the bird life and what kangaroos get up to and all that stuff there along that little stretch of beach that we went on to. But there's actually a longer tour you can do that goes for about 7 hours. It takes you around to a lighthouse and all this stuff. But if you're travelling to 1770, which you should do anyway because it's such a great place, and there's a great little campground there, which is where we broadcast from a few years ago. But if you do go there, be sure to go and see Neil and the team and jump onto the 1770 Lark Tour, and he can take you for a ride on this thing, and it's basically like riding on a piece of history. It's quite amazing when it just drives straight off the bank into the water.
1: Yep.
2: And off away it goes.
1: Yep.
2: Very good.
1: Yeah. Look, and I should say, Hugh Laurie starred in Stuart Little. He wasn't the voice of Stuart Little. So everything I say gets checked here.
2: Research, John.
1: He was in Stuart Little, but it was Michael J. Fox did the voice for Stuart Little. Thank you very much for that. So our listeners,
2: well done to that person. Well done for that person who pulled him up.
1: Yeah. All right. Now, just on this, because I'm having a look here. So Baffle Creek. Population, they say, about 155. I'm looking here, so it's north of Bundaberg, and so you've got the main road. You have to get off the main road. So just tell me how you get there.
2: Oh, look, we've gone all different ways, John. So, look, yeah, the way we've come here is probably not the way that most people would go. We've done dirt roads and tracks and all sorts of things. So, but certainly, yeah, you can't. If you go to Bundaberg and head to 1770, and you'll trip over here. So that'll be the easiest way. Just jump on the road there and the main road out of Bundy. And I've got to say, Bundaberg's such a big place too, John. We were there yesterday, and we went to a coral farm. You ever been to a coral farm?
1: No, Coral Farm, really.
2: Oh, man, I've got to tell you, I mean, look, we were sort of thinking, oh, what's this going to be about? But it was actually fairly interesting. And where they're basically growing coral and stuff, and it's all about, regeneration of the Great Barrier Reef and all that sort of stuff. So that was a bit interesting as well. Probably a little bit above my pay grade when it comes to that technical stuff. But, geez, I've got to tell you, it looked amazing in these tanks of water and stuff. So we've done a fair bit since I spoke to you last. We had a big weekend in Killarney in Queensland, and we did a Condamine River Run, that's what we called it, where there was about 14 river crossings. I've got to say, the locals were extremely friendly along that road as well, happy to see us pop into their little part of the world. So certainly, it's been a pretty big trip so far. We're off to a brewery tomorrow. I mean, I'm going to hate that.
1: I bet you are. Can I just go to Terry, who's called in with a question for you, Duck? Hello, Terry.
3: Hi, guys. I was interested in that vehicle that Duck was talking about, the one he called the Lark. Now, I've got pictures of my dad with one of these just after World War II, and back then they called it an army duck. Is that the same thing?
2: Yeah, same thing, mate, basically, yeah. Yeah, absolutely. It'll be the same thing. And on the look, I've got to be honest with you. Neil did tell us what LARC stood for, but that was early in the day, and he did give us a lot of information. So I don't remember, but you could try Googling it. But I think you get a different answer if you do that, according to Neil. But, yeah, same sort of thing. He had some photos of these things in service. So mm-hmm. he showed us some old photos. So, yeah, that's it, mate. Same thing. Yeah,
1: very good. Right. There you go. It's all right. Thank you, Terry. So it is the same because I'm getting a lot of notes here. Agnes Water 1770, where you're talking there, is where the surf beaches end and the Barrier Reef begins. That's what Brett's telling me there. Tom says listeners like accuracy. He's one of the people that checks everything I say. So thank you very much for that.
2: Who was that person?
1: Tom.
2: Can we send Tom a prize? Yeah. Keeping you honest, John.
1: Okay. Duck 4x4, off the Duck 4x4 website. You can find something and you send it through to us and we'll shoot it out to him, all right?
2: Yeah, no. Oh, is that one of your coffee mugs?
1: Yeah, why not? Actually, you know what? I'm going to send... Can we send Tom a coffee mug? Because he is one of our great narcs and I actually quite like... I like his narcdom, so...
2: How dare you call one of your listeners a narc?
1: You know what he'll do? He'll send it back to me and find something wrong with the picture or the spelling, I'm sure. I'm told here the average lifespan of a duck, someone's Googled AI, the average lifespan of a duck in the wild is up to 10 years. If kept as a pet, they can live up to 15 years. So to have lasted this long, you've done very, very well. So a lot of people are getting into the spirit of your birthday, mate. Very well done.
2: No, thank you. Thank you. And you haven't mentioned the ratings this week.
1: Well, it's most interesting because I've just had a note from somebody who says, I'm the shopkeeper in Baffle Creek and I'm listening to your show tonight on my smart speaker and I would work out that every person who's coming to my shop today says, who's that bloke standing outside handing out pieces of paper talking about his ratings for some country music show. You weren't doing that, were you?
2: Big thank you to the listeners and 4BC as well, John, thank you.
1: You could just imagine this bloke.
2: Thanks, Brisbane. Thank you, Brisbane.
1: Yeah,
2: all I can say. Thank you, Brisbane.
1: You've done very well in Brisbane. Can I say this? Can you imagine this bloke going into a little general store in Baffle Creek saying, oh, I'd like to buy a few candles and perhaps do you sell birthday cakes? Mm. Yeah, it's mine. Yeah.
2: No, just no, Mrs. incredible. Duck and my mate Greg Brady's with me here and I've got to say, and others, we've got my young bloke here and we're filming and they surprised me with a Black Forest cake. You ever had that? How good is it?
1: Okay, right. Mm. Ah, dear. All right. What do you buy someone that's got everything? That's you. If you got suggestions of what you give Duck for his birthday, you might like to... send them through to us. We need to take a break. Come back in a moment. We're going to talk boating in just a moment. Boating. And
2: big news in the boating world, John. Big news.
1: I know there is. And you're going to bring it to us in just a moment at 20 past nine. Before we go there, though, of course, we know what the ritual is here on a Thursday night. Blue Lagoon Beach Resort. We're not far away from this big weekend. A couple of weekends away, actually. So you ready to go?
2: Yep.
1: 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Yep. What do you think?
2: Again there, June 26th through to the 28th, we're there.
1: Yeah, I just said that.
2: I know. So I'm just reminding people.
1: Am I getting a score?
2: Oh, look, I think a 6. It's not bad. That's actually an improvement. It's been 7.
1: 22
2: I gave you a 10 last week.
1: You did last week. You did. 22 past 9 now.
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0: the duck is at the moment. The lark that you're on earlier is Lighter Amphibious Resupply Cargo. That's what it stands for, L-A-R-C, the lark.
1: That was it.
0: Birthday messages for you as well, Duck, but at 25
2: and a half. Thank you to all those people, John, and those listening on Saturday night in Sydney and Brisbane. Thank you to them as well.
0: At 25 and a half minutes past nine, of course, we often talk here about boating with Dominic Genoa. He is the publisher of Marine Business News, but he's got some big news on the boating front. So let's bring him in. You can have a chat to him, Duck. Dom, good evening.
3: Yeah, good evening and happy birthday to Duck. It's a big day for him, I guess.
0: Did he contact you today and send you a text about his birthday?
3: No, but I did see it on some of his socials that he's having a big birthday and, Duck's everywhere and no matter where he is, he has a big birthday, doesn't he?
0: Yeah.
2: It wasn't that big, Dom, but I've got to say, I was hanging around with some very good friends of mine who I'm spending some quality time with at the moment, Karen and Greg Brady, who are filming with us, and my young blokes here, Mrs. Duck, and our crew are here, and we're just working, obviously. Hey, Dom, as you and I always talk boating on the radio.
3: We do.
2: Have you ever been on a lark?
3: No, I mean, what a way.
2: Well, I've got to tell you, I was on one today in 1770. Anybody can do this. You just go to 1770 Lark Tours if you're in 1770 in Queensland, and you can go for a ride on this thing. Because you and I encourage people to get on the water and, you know, grab a tinny, grab any sort of a boat, even a stand-up paddleboard like that. That's here. There, John's got one of those, which I don't think he's ever used it. But but we do encourage. Well, mate, a lark. You get the best of both worlds. You've got an off-road, heavy, super heavy-duty four-wheel drive with the biggest wheels you've ever seen.
3: Right.
2: And it just drives straight into the water and away it goes. I mean, you know, those aqueducts on the Gold Coast are the same.
3: Yes. Is it come out of the Army or the Navy?
2: Well, originally, yeah. It was originally from America. It was built there and obviously would have saw service. And old mate's almost a collector of them. I think he said he had about nine of them, Neil. So, it was a great way. And it was interesting to just drive off the sand into the waves and just kept on keeping on. It was very, very good, actually. So, so anybody should do it. Yeah, at 1770 in Queensland. But, Dom, as some of the listeners to our show, and many people would know that you had a long affiliation with the Sydney Boat Show, and it was
3: as well as
2: interstate shows like Adelaide and the like. But you've stepped away and you've set up Marine Business News. But you got exciting news about a huge boat show for next year.
3: Yeah, I did. Look, I was very proudly involved with 23 boat shows prior to COVID, or 23 Sydney boat shows prior to COVID, and I had the pleasure of working boat shows in Adelaide and Brisbane and various other parts around the country. Stepped away during COVID, started Marine Business News, but an opportunity has arisen, and very, very proud to advise and announce that in July next year, with some colleagues, we're launching the Australian International Boat Show in Sydney's Darling Harbour, where there isn't a boat show at the moment. The Australian International Boat Show is being supported and backed by a huge international organisation called Informa. And they have worldwide experience in boat shows. They own and run things like the Monaco Boat Show. In America, they've got a ton of boat shows, Fort Lauderdale, Miami, St. Petersburg, Chicago, and great expertise, great knowledge, great assets. And they encouraged me to join the team, put a team together, and we're planning furiously already for a show that will kick off in July next year. We're going to bring some fabulous things to the Australian public. You know, 3 million boat licence holders around Australia, almost 1 million boats registered in Australia. We have a passion with water. We have a great waterways, great estuaries and coastal beaches and various water sports that we all love. So a boat show in Sydney is what we need at Darling Harbour, and I'm really proud to be part of it.
2: How good is that, John?
0: And boating, it's changing. It's changing, isn't it? I mean, every year the style of boat changes. It's a hydrofoil type thing that moves up out of the water that they're actually now going to use as taxis on the harbour. They seem extraordinary.
3: extraordinary. And you're right about technology. And I have to say to you that we've always said that boating is one of the lifestyles that doesn't discriminate.

0: No, so no matter how old you are, no matter what gender you are, doesn't matter how physically fit you are, no matter what your passion is, there's always something for boating, be it passive watercraft, be it high-speed boating, be it sailing. But you're exactly right. The technology is changing, it's advancing, and with new technology, what we're doing is we're finding more economical, more environmentally friendly, and more user-friendly technology that makes boating even better for more of the population. So when you're talking about the foiling vessels on Sydney Harbour, the Vessives, I think they're called, yeah, definitely look
1: out for
0: those.
1: They lift up out of the water and they almost like they're floating, don't they?
0: Yeah, well, it's technology that's developed. I think there's a, well, I don't think, I know for a fact that there's a great brand called Flightboard where you stand on what it looks like a half a surfboard and it takes you out of the water. But this type of technology has developed over many years. There's sailing vessels that do the same. There's now boating. There's an entire motorsport out of Europe and the Middle East that is occurred called the E-Series, which is racing boats based on that technology. They add electric propulsion to that sport. So what we're seeing is this evolution of boating to look after the environment, to include more people, and to make it more fun. So, yeah, boat shows will show all of that and more, and that's why I'm so pleased to be part of it.
1: And because it's international, I guess it means there'll be a lot more, there'll be international, so some of the cutting-edge stuff will be on display as well.
0: Yeah, and the international does two things. First of all, it allows us to bring more international or show more international products at the event. But secondly, it brings a lot of international guests to Australia because, believe it or not, Australia is a leading manufacturer of motorboats and sailing boats. The vessels that we produce and the technology we have in Australia throughout the country is fabulous. We've got great brands like Maritimo, Riviera, and the list goes on. These are all designed and manufactured in Australia, and people from all over the world come to see what we're doing and to learn from us Aussies because we do have great skill sets. We've got great manufacturing of motorboats, and we're very proud of that.
1: I think this is fantastic stuff.
2: It is great. I mean, look, the boat show at Darling Harbour. Well, I mean, what a venue! You're on the water there on Blackwattle Bay. Yep. You've got you also have the exhibition venue and all that stuff.
0: Yeah,
2: the venue is incredible.
0: Yeah, so the boat show will be in two parts. The undercover displays within the ICC Sydney, so we will occupy that and have great undercover displays of trailer boats, clothing, engines, all sorts of accessories. But then what we'll do, in addition to that, is build a marina in Cockle Bay, and that will hold the large vessels that are too big to go into the hall. So we'll have two sections to the boat show, covering a lot of areas of boating, both power and sail, passive watercraft, water skiing, fishing vessels. Of course, fishing is very, very important. One in two boaties in Australia have a primary passion in fishing, and it means a lot to Aussies to be able to go out and have that fish, and we'll certainly bring all of that to our audience.
1: Just fantastic.
2: Yeah, sorry, Dom, I said Blackwattle Bay, I meant Cockle Bay. So, you know, I think it's great. And we'll obviously keep people posted on all of that. Obviously, it's 12 months out, but there'll be plenty of people who'll be keen to exhibit there.
1: Just in terms of the winter, it gets quieter during the winter season for boating, but see people still get out there.
0: Yeah, look, but it's interesting because the statistics show that boating is done all year round by Aussies. Us Aussies love to boat all year round, particularly the further north you go in the country. But in relation to boat shows, all good boat shows, all big boat shows around the world are always in the middle of the winter. And the reason being is that the industry is too busy in summer to be able to present their products in summer. So by putting it in winter, they're all there and they all have this ability to show their products, where if you were to have a boat show in summer, they're busy in their businesses and they can't participate. So a business or a boat show without exhibitors doesn't exist. It has to have a really good collection of products across the entire industry.
1: Yeah. And so, look, just two things I mentioned earlier. You mentioned the Vessi that they're going to have on Sydney Harbour. We'll see these around the country, and they are like mini water cabs, and they lift out of the water on foils. But you then mentioned the half surfboard. Now, what did you? What are they called?
0: The flight board.
1: Others. I see the flight board's got e-foil, so it's a half-size surfboard. You stand up on it, and then it starts to move, and it lifts up out of the water. It's almost it's floating on top of the water. Now, I'm wondering if we set up a GoFundMe page to buy a flight board as a birthday gift for the duck and get the duck out on a flight board. What about that?
0: I think that he would be able to do it. He's so passionate about the water. I think with a bit of trial and error, you would get him up.
1: Imagine getting the duck on this surfboard and it lifts up out of the water. Maybe a flight board, because they'd get, the duck can do a contra deal, and get him out there on one of these things. I'd love to see it. What do you reckon?
0: Well, I have some connections at flight board, so if duck wants to do it, we'll get him out for a try.
1: What do you think?
2: I'm a jet ski man, John.
1: No, but you're standing on a surfboard and it lifts up out of the water. It'd be hilarious, wouldn't it?
2: Look, I won't be doing. I've seen people use them. It just won't be happening.
0: Maybe we can get Junior Duck to give it a go.
2: Yeah, he'll have a crack. He'll have a crack.
1: The point is, the advertising pitch is, well, if he can do it, anyone can do it. It's a good idea.
0: It is.
2: Would you like to be lifting me out of the water, John?
1: I'm not going to. I'm going to be watching.
2: Fair dinkum. Hey, Dom, before you go, Dom, can you just give us the catch cry that you give us on our show every week? I mean, how good is he? He's got his own sign-off, John.
1: Oh, yeah? Okay.
0: Yeah. If the weather in your area is in doubt, don't go out. And remember, life jacket never ruined a day on the water.
1: Fantastic.
2: How good is that,
1: That's
2: John?
1: Really good.
2: Marine really good. Business News. Jump onto it, everybody, and you can subscribe to the free newsletter as well, marinebusinessnews.com.au. Even if you're not into boating, it's great to see all these stories on what is happening in the boating world.
1: That's Marine Business News. That's the publication. Yes. The big show's on next year, so we'll obviously talk about it leading into it.
0: Yes.
1: And you and I, Dom, can talk off air, because I think if we get the flight board people involved, it could be a really, really good little exercise to see this
2: bloke. Let the young bloke know he's about to go on. He appears on Oz Off Road TV. He's becoming high profile.
1: I'm getting a lot of our listeners who'd love to see you on one of these things. There's an overwhelming demand for it, so I think that's the go.
2: I mean, you're talking about a bloke here, Dom, that's got a kayak that's been bolted to the roof racks of the car for about 8 or 9 years now. The only water it sees is when it's raining.
0: Okay. Oh, dear.
2: Or at the car wash with it on the roof. It's bolted to the roof racks.
1: Dom, it's been a fantastic pleasure having you on tonight, mate.
0: Thank you so much.
1: And particularly if it leads to this little demonstration of the flight board. So well done, mate. Thank you. Dom Genoa there. Marine Business News, Duck. We're about to do our gig guide with Wilco. Before we do that, I have to do another of your commercials. You ready?
2: Yep.
1: This is a fantastic client. 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
2: That's a 10, John.
1: Yeah, all right, good. There you go. So it's getting better, getting better. That's Wilco's coming up shortly at 21 to 10.
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6: 17 minutes to 10 is the time. Rabbitohs 48 have beaten the Broncos 6. So it's a big win for the Rabbitohs. They did have a fair bit of emotion there with Jai Arrow. They had Arrow's name on the back of a completely white-outed jumper. He rang the bell at the beginning of the game, and a lot of the injured South players were sitting around him. Damien Cook was there as well. And so it was very much about Jai Arrow. But on the Broncos side, they've now lost another game, and they had both Ezra Mamm and Adam Reynolds go down injured. Last year it happened. Last year they lost both of them, and then they went on a bit of a run. But last year it happened a couple of weeks earlier, so their run might well be too late. Anyway, let's go at 17 minutes to 10. Wilco with his gig. I've got his intro. Have we? Do we need to have the intro? I think we should, shouldn't we? Let's go.
7: Now on Nights, the Gig Guide.
6: Yes, here he is, Dave Wilkins, one of Australia's leading musicians, provides us with the Gig Guide every Thursday night. He picks out gigs, big and small, up and down the coast for you. Wilco, good evening.
8: Good evening, John, and happy birthday, Duck. How are you?
9: Yes, thank you, Wilco. Yes, thank you for that.
6: How many messages has he sent you today about his ratings and his birthday?
8: I didn't get any. I'm off the good list, I think.
6: Oh, really?
8: I'm disappointed now because
6: I think he knows that I check in with you, so that might be what he's doing. Right, look, before we get into some nonsense, let's just go through, if we can, what gigs you've got for us coming up this weekend.
8: There's some absolute gems this weekend. For our listeners on 4BC, the Descendants are playing tomorrow night at the Tivoli, 7 p.m. The doors open on that one. Jeff Martin, the incredible singer, songwriter, guitarist from the Tea Party, the Canadian band, who he now resides on the Sunshine Coast. He's at Lefty's Music Hall on Caxton Street tomorrow night, doors at 7 p.m. on that one. That is going to be an incredible show. On Saturday, there's a lunchtime gig with the great Josh Pike. He's playing at the Trifford. It's in the beer garden. He'll be playing songs from his new album. Mosh Ticks is the provider on that one. And the Australian Eagle Show is playing at Jacob's Well, the Bayside Tavern, on Saturday night. And that's doors open actually pretty early on that one. That's 5 p.m. For our listeners on 2CC, there's a great gig on Sunday. Thirsty Murk are playing at the Basement. They're doing that early, so jump on the website, head to the Basement website for all your details on that one. But the great Thirsty Murk are going to be in the Basement. That's going to be a cracker. Now, for our listeners on 2GB, tomorrow night, Pseudo Echo on their Funky Town tour, and that's going to be pulling up at the Factory Theatre, 7 p.m. doors. It's on that one. And Jam, grab your tickets by the Factory Theatre in Marrickville. The Vanguard tomorrow night is going to be a cracker because Downey M is playing there. Love the Vanguard there on King Street in Newtown. Doors at 7 p.m. Tickets via Moshtix. The Angels are at Hornsby RSL. Ray Beadle plays Stevie Ray Vaughan at the Bridge Hotel. That is going to be a ripper. And out our way, Duck, there's a couple of great gigs. Ben Lee is playing at the new Regent Theatre in Richmond. Doors open at 5 p.m. on that one, so that's going to be a cracker. The tickets are selling like hotcakes on that one. And then we cannot forget the Mighty Radiators, who are playing at Moorbank Sports Club in Hammond Vale. 8 p.m. doors on that one. I think that's a free door. I hope it's a free door now I've said that. So, so there's a lot going on this weekend right up and down the coast. It's a great weekend
9: If it isn't a free door, we'll go to be coming out of your end, I'd say.
8: It might be.
9: Just take it to Stanley's, mate. He's got plenty.
6: What are you doing, Duck? What are you doing, Wilco? Yourself.
8: What am I doing this weekend?
6: Yep.
8: I just played a gig in the city. I got a call from the agent and said, could you play a gig this afternoon? I said, yes, I can. I went down to this Concourse Bar in Wynyard. Now, if anyone's been to the Concourse Bar in Wynyard, I'm telling you, it was an adventure this afternoon. It wasn't what I was expecting. And thank you to the staff there for treating me very, very well. But I'm out and about this weekend. I think I'm back at the Rusty Penny. So I should get a website and do something like that.
9: Will you be listening to the Country Music Countdown on Saturday night, Wilco?
8: Well, it's number one. I'll be driving home from a gig at that time. It's number one now, isn't it?
9: Sydney and Brisbane. Absolutely.
6: Unbelievable.
9: So I just thought I'd let you know about that.
8: How good.
6: Yeah.
8: Wow. Do you get anything for that when you're number one? Do they give you anything for that?
9: No,
6: I can tell you that. Oh. Anyway, I should thank our listeners. They've made us number one as well. There is actually more to this show than just this hour, but you wouldn't think so.
9: I know. Have you seen that? Have you looked at the ratings spike on a Thursday night?
6: Listening to the Duck.
9: Have you seen the spike?
6: Yep.
9: I've had my people research.
6: Yeah, let me also just make a point here. I'm just trying to help Wilco out because it's important. He's got this fantastic new app called the Gig Pig, which is developing and getting momentum. And if you are a venue and you want to get on there so you can let people know what you've got, and then if you are an artist and you want people to be able to find you, it's an app where you can just get on there and you can see wherever you happen to be within, I think it's 40Ks or something, is that right?
8: It's all coming together very, very well. It's last week and this week, lots of meetings with different agents and hotel chains and things like that. So there's a lot of movement with that. So thanks for mentioning it too, John. We'll keep everybody informed because it's very, very exciting.
6: Gig is what it's called. So you can have a look there. Yeah. It's still we're going to make sure we keep mentioning it, and it's going to be really humming in the next couple of months. So Wilco, as always, it's been fantastic.
8: This weekend. Like the Tigers will be this weekend, mate.
9: Yeah. Wilco, can you just swing past my place and feed me fish, mate, if you're up there? Maybe bring the beans as well.
6: Yeah,
8: thanks. I'll throw something in the fridge for a birthday present too, mate.
6: Yeah, of course.
9: Tui's new.
6: It's so peaceful at Luke Oliver when he isn't there, so you're probably very glad that he's so far away. Good on you, mate.
8: Good on you, John. Good on you, Duck, and happy birthday.
6: Thank you, the great man, the Duck, at 11 minutes to 10. Now, I've got to do a commercial for the Uniden X75 UHF radio plus antenna. 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And I, of course, there's always a giveaway associated with this. 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It's very easy, no forms, no nonsense. 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So get to it. You could be a winner. Duck.
9: Six.
6: Yeah, okay. All right, come back in a moment to finish things up at 9 to 10.
9: Thanks.
5: The fun is back this weekend.
10: He also said he's going to have a little bit of a rocky road because there's not much sugar in it.
5: So is the banter and all the NRL action.
11: Drinkwater slices through and opens the scoring for the Cowboys.
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6: If you follow British politics, the Defence Secretary in the UK has resigned. It's pretty significant because that government of Keir Starmer looks like it's teetering. So we'll keep across that for you over the next couple of hours. It's camping and off-roading with the duck. Last couple of minutes here. You are up there at Baffle Creek in Queensland, north of Gladstone. So you're continuing to move, or north of Bundaberg, I think you are. You'll be at Gladstone tomorrow, will you, duck?
9: Yes, heading up there, and then we'll wrap up some filming in that region on Saturday, and then we're on our way back. So, not bad. I will say one thing, John, if anyone's listening out there travelling or thinking of getting out there, try and do it. I mean, I know a lot of the outback places at the moment are struggling and are really down on tourist numbers in some areas. Not all, but in some. I was talking to Waddy through the week. Tells me that a Jabiru in the caravan park in Kakadu is down 40% on the same time last year, okay. Which is, that's huge, if that's right.
6: Yep.
9: And I haven't double-checked that, but I am hearing different reports. That, and you've got to remember last year it was a bit of a late start as well, where people got away a little bit later, and I've got people telling me they're seeing more on the road now, but still some regions are really looking for those tourists with the van. So if you can get out there, and the little tricks too. Well, someone was telling me, I think it was just yesterday, that they'll book into a caravan park on a non-powered site for a few days because it's a lot cheaper before then banging onto a powered site just to save a few bucks. But at least people are still getting out there and getting around. And if you can still get out and travel, certainly do that, because you are supporting regional jobs and regional areas, and that's what we love to see.
6: Yeah, I mean, it is a combination of a few things. We know there was uncertainty over fuel, but the fuel supplies are there. Whether the fuel goes back up again, we know the Middle East is still in that stalemate, but you've also got that situation, haven't you? Just the general cost of living, where people are saying, well, I'm going to have to cut back on something. I'll either not go, or I'll go somewhere that's a lot closer and a lot cheaper. And they're doing that, would seem.
9: Yep, absolutely. And they tell me there's a big caravan show in Brisbane last weekend, and the numbers were down on that as well. So it's having a bite, and it's just the way it is at the moment. We've got to somehow get through this.
6: All right, mate. Good luck. Happy birthday again to you. I know you've had a big one, and it must be the few days for people who are big self-promoters, because Donald Trump's birthday on the weekend as well. So anyway,
9: good on you,
6: mate, we will talk to you next week. Good on you.
9: Will do. Thanks, mate. See you then.
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0: The work week's done. You've had enough. It's time to get to the Oxford Hotel. 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
8: Good evening, I'm Sarah Wiedersehen. Iran's new body overseeing the Strait of Hormuz has ordered the complete closure of the strategic waterway following US strikes. In a post on social media, the Persian Gulf Strait Authority says it will be closed until further notice. The announcement comes as the US and Iran exchange fire for a second consecutive day. Opposition leader Angus Taylor won't be drawn on claims One Nation's campaign against the Albanese government may be flawed. The minor party has raised more than $2 million to fund a Fire the Liar advertising blitz against the Prime Minister. But Anthony Albanese has questioned the legitimacy of the donations. Mr Taylor says he's not focused on the issue and is instead trying to hold the Labor government to account.
9: Prime Minister focuses on all sorts of other things, but I'm going to focus on hardworking Australians like Giovanni. I'm going to focus on the small business people that I met here today. I'm going to continue to focus on young Australians who can't get into a home because we've seen this government completely fail on housing construction.
8: A man accused of harassing a witness at the Anti-Semitism Royal Commission has been allegedly found in possession of neo-Nazi material. Federal police have arrested a 58-year-old man in northern New South Wales over offensive emails sent to a witness appearing before the inquiry. He's been charged with 4 counts of using a carriage service to menace, harass or cause offence, 2 counts of possessing a prohibited weapon and 1 of intimidating a witness. A multi-agency day of action has targeted alleged criminal activity associated with the Hells Angels outlaw motorcycle gang. Officers from every state and territory, as well as New Zealand police, executed search and arrest warrants targeting illicit firearms and drugs-related offences. New South Wales Police Detective Acting Superintendent Con Galea says it was a bad day for organised crime.
10: Across Australia, the police conducted 14 firearms prevention order compliance checks, 76 unlawful association notices were served, 24 search warrants in total were executed across Australia and New Zealand.
8: A new national standard of care for stroke patients focuses on long-term rehabilitation. Mobility, psychological health and social well-being are top of the agenda in the Healthcare Commission's new guidelines. Medical advisor Dr. Lee Fong says getting the right help makes a difference.
11: This builds on the amazing work that's been done, particularly with acute stroke care over the last few years. Keeping in mind, treatment doesn't end at the hospital. The first few hours of a stroke can save a life. It's the months and years after stroke that can help rebuild that life, and that's the goal of this standard.
6: PestX, pest control and carpet cleaning. 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
8: Reigning NRL Premiers, the Broncos have suffered their sixth straight loss, thumped by the Rabbitohs 48-6 at Acor Stadium. South prop Keon Kolomatagi has told Nine's Wide World of Sports they were playing for teammate Jai Arrow, who's been diagnosed with motor neuron disease.
12: You know, we weren't good the last month, so it was a big game going into a bye, and especially everything going on with Jai and everything. It wasn't really about, about footy tonight. It was more about Jai.
8: The Adelaide Crows have extended their lead over the Western Bulldogs in the AFL Round 14 opener at Marvel Stadium. The second one day between Australia and Bangladesh has been interrupted due to bad weather. The Aussies are 8 for 187 after 41 overs. And FIFA President Gianni Infantino has called for critics to chill despite the drama surrounding the World Cup.
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14: A possible shower tomorrow and a top of 27 degrees for Rockhampton after an overnight low of 14, then 26s across the weekend. Yeppoon 23 tomorrow, Gladstone 25, Billawela getting to 26.
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0: Evening all, 7 minutes past 10 is the time. It is a Thursday night, of course. An hour from now, we'll have tomorrow's headlines and we'll keep across what's happening in the Northern Hemisphere, in particular in relation to any developments in Iran, United States, Israel, that conflict in the Middle East, and then in the UK, where we've got this Keir Starmer government, or his position certainly, is completely wobbling and he's really regarded as a dead man walking. The Defence Minister, John Healey, he's resigned. That's a pretty senior resignation. They're arguing over defence spending, but when you get senior people resigning and people starting to peel away from you, it's just another of the nails in the coffin, if you like, and that's not one that we really need Kel to explain, because I think we know nails in the coffin means, but I wonder who said that first, where it came from. I might ask him in just a moment. We're about to get into our word clinic with Kel. Before we do that, though, at 8 minutes past 10.
1: Now it's time for John Stanley's Brain Game. Call now, 131-873.
0: Yes, the cooler weather, always great to get those Macelle products. We've got a fantastic pack hamper of Macelle stocks and gravies and goodies as well. Macelle's got the gourmet stock and the premium stock, which is even more delicious and it stands out on the shelves. You'll get that. You'll get the John Stanley Mr. Magoo mug. All you've got to do is to be the first caller through, 131-873, with the answer to the question I'm looking for, which is this one. What did the United States buy, the USA buy, from Spain for $20 million in 1898? What did the USA buy from Spain for $20 million in 1898? It's a country. Oh, so I wasn't aware of this, but what did the USA buy from Spain for $20 million in 1898? You give me the answer to the question, which is the answer I'm looking for. You win the prize tonight, 131-873 at 10 past 10.

0: 11 minutes past 10. Jeff, what's the answer we're looking for here?
1: I think it's the Philippines.
0: It is the Philippines. That's right. Interesting part of history in the latter part of the 1800s. Well done. You are a winner. You're going to get that fantastic pack from our friends at Macell. They do want to highlight the Macell gourmet stock, because when you go to the supermarket, you look for the Macell products. This one does stand out. It is more delicious. They call it a flavour bomb. So it's Aussie-owned, made with even more natural flavour. Macell gourmet stock, as they say. It's quality you could taste. You get that, plus the John Stanley Mr. Magoo mug. Now, the Duck's up in Brisbane, or he's in fact in Queensland. Maybe he's mucking around with something, because we may have had a couple of weather forecasts go over the top of each other. And so our Brisbane listeners mightn't have got the weather. So for tomorrow in Brisbane, it's going to be 23 degrees, but there may be a medium chance of showers, most likely in the late morning and afternoon. But 23 degrees is the top, and heading to the weekend, it looks like there might be a bit of rain about too on Saturday and Sunday. I hope that helps. At 12 minutes past 10 right now.
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4: And now on Nights, Words with Kel Richards.
0: Yes, of course, Kel Richards joins us every Thursday night. It is our word clinic, where we go through all sorts of words and language and word of the day and word of the week. I love this. How are you, mate?
5: Listen, I'm so well, I probably need a note from my doctor to explain it.
0: A note. You'll need a note. You know, it's very interesting, because Ray Hadley used to end his show saying, "You'll need a note."
5: Yes.
0: Of course, of a certain age, you used to take a note. I wonder at what point notes, paper and all of that will become redundant.
5: Do schools ever require a child to bring a note from your parent to explain why you're away?
0: Well, interesting, and I hope she doesn't mind me mentioning this, but one of my producers was doing an exam, and it was a written exam. So they're still doing written exams, and
5: yes,
0: I think written exams are hard, because on the odd occasion that I actually have to find myself writing something out, because your hand's not used to it.
5: Isn't it? So unfamiliar. That's
0: right. Well, it's just also, it's not in. So once you've started writing,
5: yes,
0: your hand gets quite tired, because it's not used to doing it.
5: That's right. A long exam is a lot of writing, so that's difficult.
0: All right. 131873, as always, if you've got something you'd like to raise with Kel, 131873, whatever it might be. His website, as always, is auswords.com.au. That is ozwords.com.au. I thought, before we get your word of the day, there's a comedian, my wife found this, called Ken Chen, and he did this little, and I heard this, and I thought, this is typical of the kind of interaction we have in this segment, where people are pulling together every phrase and every word.
5: Yes.
0: And it comes down to the term, well, you're killing two birds with one stone. And we know what it means.
5: Yep.
0: You're basically doing two things at once.
5: Yep.
0: I just want to play a little bit of it, because I thought it was quite funny. Have a listen.
6: I'm going to be talking to you about the phrase to kill two birds with one stone. We've all heard it. I have some issues with this phrase. Firstly, who's going around throwing stones at birds? If you're going around killing birds with stones, you have issues. If you're going around killing birds with stones so often that you need a more time-efficient way of doing it, that is an obsession. We're using a phrase wrong. We use it when we found an easy way of doing two things at once to save time. Killing two birds with one stone isn't easy. Just take the physics of it. You're going to have to hit the first bird, hard enough already. Then either the stone or the deceased bird is going to have to ricochet onto the secondary bird. That's not a one-stone job. If anything, you're going to miss a lot more birds than if you're just trying to kill one bird. We should be using a phrase when you try to do two things at once, but it backfires horrifically. For example,
0: It goes on, but I thought of this segment where, you know,
5: well, I sat here, John, laughing out loud, because I thought that was really good.
0: Because it is, and the point about it is, someone will ring and say, killing two birds with one stone, it means essentially achieving the same thing with one hit. And someone, we've got people listening to go, well, hang on.
5: The interesting thing is, it goes back to the mid-1600s.
0: Yeah.
5: And it was never ever used literally. Mm. It was always just a figure of speech, just a metaphor. It never meant anything to do with our feathered friends. They didn't come into it. It only just meant, you know, I've worked out something I can do where I can, A, make some money and, B, please the boss.
0: Yeah, that's right.
5: At the same time.
0: I'll kill two birds with one stone, or maybe you're saying, all right, well, I had to go to the supermarket, so I thought I'll duck into Bunnings and get something for my for my lawnmower, which I was planning to do on the weekend. I killed two birds with one stone.
5: Yeah.
0: But you know what it's like. We've got this panel of people out here.
5: panel of experts, they nitpick
0: everything.
5: Yes.
0: There'd be someone there going, well, actually, if you think about it. So that's why I played it, because it sounded so much to me.
5: And it was fun.
0: Yeah. Now, the word of the week. I find this very interesting, the word of the week. And I think we think of the great boxer Jeff Fenwick, who he used to say, I love yous all.
5: Yes. But the word is use.
0: Spell it, can you?
5: Well, you could spell it Y-O-U-S or sometimes Y-O-U-S-E.
0: Yeah, yeah.
5: So use. Yeah, that's right. And you have to ask, why do people feel a necessity to somehow turn the second person pronoun into a plural by adding an S at the end? The short answer is because they don't know any better. But there's a longer answer, which is quite interesting, because until the 1600s, there were both singular and plural versions. So if you were talking to someone, you'd say thou. If you were talking to several people, you'd say ye. So this is a job for thou, you say to one bloke, or a bunch of three people, this is a job for ye. But then suddenly, in the 1600s, for reasons we don't entirely understand, all those versions of the second person pronoun, thou, thee, thine, all just disappeared. People just stopped using them. So all that was left was ye. So ye was used for every part of the second person pronoun. Then in the 1700s, the vowel changed from an E sound to an U sound, and ye became you, which means, grammatically speaking, you is plural. Oh. So you don't need to change it to make it plural.
0: Mm.
5: But people haven't heard the little history, which I've just explained.
0: Yeah.
5: And in their ignorance, that's what they try to do. And so they get it wrong. Use, by the way, is recorded from 1835. It's according to the Oxford, it appears in Scotland, parts of America, and in Australia a lot. But it's still very rare. It turns up 0.05 times per million written words. So it's very, very rare. And it is what is called non-standard. Mm. So if you don't want to sound like a dope, don't ever say it.
0: Yeah, at the same time, and you don't want to get yourself calling this man a dope, but Jeff Fenwick, when he was boxing, he said, I love yous all.
5: Yeah,
0: and I think a lot of people since then have often said, I love yous all. And they're saying it because they know it's wrong, but they're doing it in that an endearing way.
5: That's what's called a quotation.
0: Mm.
5: They're actually familiar with Fenwick's saying, and they're employing his saying. So what they're doing is they're speaking in quotation.
0: Okay, very good. Now, we've got a lot coming in tonight. We've got a lot of homework as well. Someone here talking about the word rigged. Now, it can be an election, it can be a football game. People think there's something going, so they say this is rigged, as in a horse race is rigged. It can be any event that people say, oh, something suspicious here, it's rigged. But just saying it's rigged,
5: it started off on sailing ship because you have a rig on the sailing ships, but then it came to mean anything that's manipulated.
0: Mm.
5: Because what the ropes do in the sailing ship is they manipulate the sails. So the idea of rigging is the idea of manipulating.
0: Mm.
5: So if it's a rigged election, it's a manipulated election. That was the connection. You start off on the boats, and then it becomes anything that you manipulate.
0: Yeah. Okay, rigged. It's a great word.
5: Yes.
0: I love that one.
5: It's a great word.
0: And this one, people talk about mum's the word. So you're saying, I'll say, oh, Kel, this is happening tomorrow. Mum's the word.
5: Yep.
0: Which is instead of can you not tell anyone? So mum's the word.
5: Yep. It comes from the, well, late Middle Ages. There were travelling troupes of entertainers who did pantomime. They never spoke. They were like the Marcel Marceau, whatever they day. Their acting was called mummery because they didn't speak. That was what...
0: Wow.
5: That's what their show was called. It was mummery.
0: Mm.
5: So when you're saying mum's the word, it's, you know, you become as silent as one of those performers. But that happened so long ago, people have forgotten the source of where it comes from.
0: Hey, very good. Mum's the word. Because I think people still use it. It's a good one.
5: Yeah.
0: Mum's the word. Listen, I'll tell you something. But you can't tell anyone else. That's especially in our industry. Well, if you tell someone that, and you say, oh, look, I'll tell you something, but you really can't tell anyone else, you guarantee that'll be around the building within about 10 minutes.
5: And the word mum, meaning not to speak, is related to the word mumble. They come from the same source. Mm. And if you look at them, you can see the connection, can't you?
0: Yeah, all right. I'll give you these in a moment because I want to move on to knickers in a knot. Don't get your knickers in a knot.
5: Yep. I mean, we all know what it means. Don't tie yourself into contortions over something that's not worth it. So don't get your intimate apparel into a twist. That's been around not for long, only since the mid-20th century. The listener who wrote to me about this said she thought the younger generation would no longer understand this and would no longer say it. So my question basically is, I actually think the younger generation do still say this kind of thing and do understand it. Don't get your knickers in a knot. I don't think it's died yet, but that's the interesting question.
0: Can I take a step back?
5: Yes.
0: Because knickers as a word for, I was about to say regs, which is what I call them. I call underpants and have for years, probably most of my life, regs, as in Reg Grundy's. So, knickers for regs or undies.
5: It's an abbreviation of the word knickerbocker. Knickerbockers were a bit like trousers that might not have come all the way down to the ankle, and they were loose trousers. And the earliest underwear was like that. So the underwear that women wore underneath those big hooped dresses in the days of Jane Austen, they wore underneath were these knickerbockers. So knickers is simply an abbreviation of knickerbockers. Knickerbockers comes from Dutch, and I don't know what it means in Dutch, but it was the Dutch name for that kind of garment.
0: Yep. Well, of course, the New York basketball team that's leading in the finals at the moment are called the New York Knicks, Knickerbockers. Yes,
5: for exactly the same reason.
0: Yeah.
5: Because the Dutch settled New York. It was originally called New Amsterdam.
0: Yep.
5: Because the Dutch settled there, their nickname was Knickerbockers. Mm. Hence the connection of Knickerbockers with New York.
0: Yeah, New York's got a fascinating history. Every time I think about the history of New York, I think about that film, The Gangs of New York, which is one of the most violent films I've ever seen, but fantastic.
5: Right.
0: Really, really good.
5: So Martin Scorsese, isn't it?
0: Yeah, yes, incredible. Yep. An incredible film, but it is very violent because it was violent in those days, obviously. 131873, if you want to talk to Kel, got a particular question for him, and as we always do, we like to resolve conflict bets.
5: Yes.
0: If you've had an argument in your family, Kel can give you a judgment. And we'll come back in a moment because we also want to go back because you may have offended the big man, Darryl.
5: Well, I made a firm, clear judgment with him. He didn't agree.
0: Yeah. Well, I think he likes. Yeah, we'll get back to that shortly. At 24 minutes past 10.
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4: 27 minutes past 10, Tom, one of our regular correspondents, sends me a note here. He says, many years ago, I read a story about a Perth radio station running a competition. And again, this is a lovely story he details here. And there's a couple of aspects of it. I'd like to think it's right. So let me go through here if I can. What happened was the competition was to win free tickets to a local Jeff Fenwick fight when he was still fighting.
5: Oh, yes.
4: People had to send entries in saying why they should win. So you've got to be creative. The winning entry was, my name is Ian Usall, Y-O-U-S-A-L-L, and after every fight, Jeff Fenwick says he loves me. I love yous all. So, and he won. So,
6: that's lovely.
4: Look, I love that story. Yes. And it sounds credible.
6: It sounds genuine, doesn't it? Yeah.
4: When you've got to come up with something creative to win a competition.
6: That man was very clever.
4: And you've got to do more than saying, oh, listen to your radio station 24 hours a day and I love listening, blah, blah, blah. That is very, very clever. I like that. Thank you. Now, interesting, we've had this inspiration and we talked about it earlier tonight, this Fire the Liar, and you've got James Ashby says he heard Peter Credlin using it.
5: Yes.
4: And we were talking about it earlier that One Nation is just having this extraordinary run. And so Peter, who's associated with the Liberal Party, and so Peter Credlin is they've borrowed from Peter Credlin this slogan of Fire the Liar.
5: Yes.
4: And yeah.
6: Actually, Peter has said to me she wished someone else had borrowed it.
4: I know. That's the whole point.
6: She would have liked the Liberal Party to borrow
4: this
6: it.
4: This is the point. Yes. And it was raised earlier saying, why couldn't they have done that? That's a whole other story.
6: Well, the point she made was that One Nation was really quick off the mark. She says their back room is really good, very good political operators,
4: very smart,
6: very fast off the mark, and the Liberal Party is still a bit slow and dopey.
4: Yeah, well, that's right. And it's quite an extraordinary thing that they've set up this amazing political machine that's working so well. Let's get to the Victorian controversy where there was this truck going around the streets and this term, ditch the witch. And then there was the whole thing about whether it's sexist. Someone sent you a note about it.
5: Yep.
4: You've got some things to say about that one.
6: Yes. So is it sexist abuse? Now, the interesting thing is witch came into English about 1,000 years ago, back in the days of Old English, and it was neither male nor female. Old English was a gendered language and there were both male and female versions of the word. What they practiced was witchcraft, which in Old English is wicca, and that's a masculine noun. Mm. And the Oxford says that witch did not apply specifically to women in the early days. Mm. So, if you'd call someone a witch 1,000 years ago, it was not sexist. It was not nice because it was still a nasty name. They were people who did harmful magic in league with the devil, but it was not sexist. But then it changed. From the 15th century, because that's what the English language does. Mm. I keep saying to you and to the listeners, English is a living language. It's a river, not a lake. It's always changing.
4: Yeah.
6: The first big change was which became sexist. Round about the 15th century, it started to apply exclusively to women. So much so that in the 1700s, if you wanted to talk about a bloke, you'd call him a man witch. because it had become a... So in those days, it was a sexist word. But in the 20th century, this is my reading of it, it's changed again, which has now become what I call a comic book word. It ceased to be a serious word. No one believes in witchcraft anymore.
4: No.
6: No one takes it seriously anymore.
4: You know, I'm going to get a message from someone that does, but go

0: on anyway.
1: Sabrina the Teenage Witch was a comic book and a TV show. Elizabeth Montgomery used to twitch her nose on Bewitched. The witches all sing in Wicked, the Disney movie. It's all it's a joke word. It's a childish word. So if you are in the 21st century upset by this now childish word, witch, then you've got to get a life. Right. It's not really an offensive word.
0: Okay, now, could you technically, based on what you've just said, describe a man as a witch? Could you?
1: Not these days. You could have until about the 1400s.
0: Okay, because I just had that. I had this image of James Ashby listening in and going, hey, running, can you knock up a picture of Anthony Albanese in a witch's outfit? Oh, I think we've got another one here. How good's this? So,
1: you're feeding him good ideas, aren't you?
0: You never know. This one's come from one of our listeners, and it's a lengthy one. What I might do, if I can, because I can see announcers and radio stations, so Baz has sent me a lengthy one. I might check it before I read it, if I can. Knickerbockers. So knickerbockers are these knickerbockers are sort of what? Because a couple of people talk about knickerbockers. They're not full length. They're just below the knee. I used to wear them playing softball.
1: I think so.
0: That's from Bella.
1: So, yeah.
0: And the difference between knickerbockers and pantaloons, because, I haven't heard pantaloons used for a long time.
1: I know a bit about language. I don't know much about fashion, so I'm not sure what the difference is.
0: Okay, all right. And I am, look, in the end, we talk about, and look, I call them Regs, as in Reg Grundys. Yes, yeah. But you talk about knickers. Panties apparently are not a phrase that people like, but they're underwear. And actually, this is a question that I was going to raise with you. Witch and warlock. So if someone said to me, what's the male equivalent of a witch, I'd say a warlock.
1: A warlock, yes. And it simply arose later after witch had been taken over as a feminine word and they needed a masculine word to complement it. So it's a later, originally a Scottish word, warlock, and it started off meaning, it had a range of meanings, but it came to mean someone who practices harmful magic and in league with the devil and is a bloke.
0: All right. Now, upper crust is, someone who's, I don't know. I think we know what it means. Yes. So can you give us a definition and also where it might have come from?
1: People have suggested. I'll tell you the myth first because the myth is good fun. They say that in the old days, in the days of the medieval period, the loaves were done in the oven and they were sat on coals. So the bottom of the loaf ended up covered with, coals and a bit burnt, and the top part was the nice part to eat. So it went to the master of the house and the wealthy family, and the servants got the burnt bit from the bottom. Now, that's the myth, but it's not true. Upper crust does come from bread. That's where the expression first comes from, but it very rapidly started to apply to a lot of other things. Yeah. For example, the surface of the earth is called the upper crust. And fairly early in the piece, upper crust became slang term for your head. Your upper crust is your head. So anything that was on top or upper could be called the upper crust, long before it applied to, snobby people or whatever. And then we got to a point where in the mid-1800s, they started to talk about people who had swelled heads as being the upper crust, or people who thought they were aristocrats being the upper crust, and then later it just got broader and came to apply to anyone who was in the wealthy class. So it never did. That story about bread in the oven in the Middle Ages never was the source of it. It just came from applying upper crust to anything which is above.
0: Fantastic. Right, getting more questions. I can't believe we're getting little variations of warlock and wizard and all of that. We're going to go down. And I do want to ask you, actually, Kel, about a word that I mentioned it to our production staff earlier tonight, just one single word, and there was great alarm that I was going to use a particular thing. So I want to find out where the we'll do it in a moment.
1: Have we got permission from the people out there?
0: Well, we can mention it, but they reckon I can't actually do what I wanted to do. I'll explain in a moment. At 24 minutes to 11.
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0: We're talking words and language with Mr. Kel Richards. Don't forget his website is auswords.com.au. Just quickly, for those who listened last week, we had, in fact, we had our boss, Tom Malone, was called a message through saying that Daryl Braman refers to impos, which is short for imbeciles, but it's imbo, not imbo, but he does say impos.
1: Yes,
0: we established it. And so you made a ruling that impo was wrong. We made sure it went to Mark Levy. It was played to Braman. You got on air with them on the weekend.
1: Yes, they called me up for a ruling. And, of course, I made the ruling and I said, if you're talking about someone who's an imbecile, it's got to be imbo. It's got to be B for Baker. That's the only consonant you can have in that position. Putting in P for Popper is just rubbish. It doesn't come from anywhere. It doesn't mean anything.
0: But he was sticking and to his guns.
1: The big man did not agree. He was not persuaded.
0: He wasn't persuaded. There was a couple of people, I think they may have been being a bit mischievous, saying that in Queensland they say impo. So anyway, after you'd gone, because I think after you'd gone and after the judge had walked out of you'd made your ruling, after you'd gone, he thought, all right, well, I'm going to stick to my guns here. So anyway, I don't know. He's going to keep saying it now. I think it's going to become part of his persona.
1: Okay, well, he can be as eccentric as he likes. In the meantime, the English language will stand undinted.
0: It will. Now, Baz has sent me this one. He's heard this word, he says, used by respected journalists and radio presenters, including a couple of people on our network. Oh, it was me. Context was criticism and frustration implying chronic incompetence, referring to people, the federal or Victorian governments, and they're talking about the hapless minister for XYZ, and he's saying he thought hapless would be chronically unlucky or unfortunate, and that it should be the bumbling or the incompetent. I would often say, like in terms of Keir Starmer, at the moment he's embattled, and I think that's a good expression because he's embattled because he's essentially dug in trying to keep his job. We'll talk about that in the next hour. But hapless is hapless. He's
1: well, the original source, it comes from a Swedish source word into English a long time ago, 1400s, and it originally meant someone who had absolutely no good fortune, absolutely no good luck ever. Everything they ever tried went wrong. So it was the word hap means luck, good fortune, that kind of thing. And to lack hap, to lack luck or good fortune was to be hapless. So it doesn't mean incompetence. It doesn't mean dysfunctional. It means just really unfortunate and really unlucky.
0: Yeah. So it'd be better off saying incompetent.
1: Yes, it would be.
0: Bumbling.
1: But you're right, but I can understand why with someone who bumbles and fumbles all the time, hapless seems to work. It seems to work because they look like someone who can't get anything right ever.
0: Yeah. All right. Now, I should say, because we've talked about witch and warlock, I suddenly had in my mind that maybe if it's got ditch the witch, it would be something the warlock. Now, I started looking up rhymes, and I'm getting listeners. Amanda says, can we ask One Nation for the next banner to say shock the warlock? So now, and, you know, because that creates a dilemma, because if ditch the witch is bad, is shock the warlock or whatever you want to use? I'm trying to find other words. Some of them I'm not sure we should be using, but there are words that probably rhyme.
1: To be honest, as a communication, it's just a little bit too obscure. Where ditch the witch is really strong and sharp and quick and clear, it doesn't have that punch.
0: Yeah, and fire the liar, well, is of course...
1: Fire the liar is brilliant.
0: Is inspired. Now, at 17 minutes to 11, just this one I find fascinating from Denise. Apprehended means captured or in custody. They've apprehended the person.
1: Yeah.
0: So when they talk about an apprehended violence order...
1: I don't know why. The legal profession uses language quite often in a specialised way. There are whole legal dictionaries about what words mean in a legal context. Apprehended does mean seized or taken.
0: Yeah.
1: So why you would have that as the adjective for an apprehended violence order, I really don't know. But perhaps it means you have been seen or seized in the act of violence. It could mean that. But it's... I don't think it's used in its mainstream way. I think you probably need to look in a specialist legal dictionary to see what it means in this context.
0: All right. At 16 to 11 now, my wife and son, they headed out this afternoon, so and then I came to work. So they'd have got home and they'd have seen on the rug in one of the rooms there a whole lot of little tea saucers, teacup saucers.
1: Yes.
0: With labels on them, with different countries on there, because I decided, and I filmed this, that what I'd do, I put a little bit of food on all these teacup saucers with the 8 or 9 best chances in the World Cup. I thought, well, everyone else can do it. I can do it. And see which of those sources the cat went to, and that was going to be the winner of the World Cup. And we filmed it all. Unfortunately, he'd eaten just before I did it.
1: So he wasn't interested.
0: I couldn't get him near them. And it's quite funny. So I said, listen, what I'll do, we'll put this up, joke at my expense, and then what I'll do is I'll get the Ouija board out. And as soon as I said Ouija board, they could not believe, they go, no, because I think it's going to bring evil spirits into the place. And I know a lot of our listeners feel the same way, but I thought a Ouija board, where's that come from? What does it mean?
1: It was originally a commercial product. It was made by a company that makes board games in America. They invented the game, this board game thing. They gave it the name. It's the French and German words for yes. Oui is O-U-I is French for yes. Okay. J-A is German for yes. They just put those together and created the word Ouija out of thin air, and it was originally a registered trademark. So for many years it was a it's now become a generic expression, but it started life as a registered trademark.
0: Incredible. All right. Well, people are very – I get messages every time, don't do it. Don't do it.
1: Yes, probably quite wise.
0: My producers don't want me to do it. And, in fact, I had to buy it online. So I think there are a lot of shops that want to stock the things. So, anyway, I'll think about it. Darren wrote about overwhelmed and underwhelmed. So how do they match up? He was asking what it means to be whelmed. So I think what he's saying, being whelmed.
1: Whelmed actually came along first, before overwhelmed or underwhelmed. Whelmed came along first, and it meant to be swamped, to be capsized. So in other words, whelmed meant exactly what overwhelmed means.
0: Right.
1: Had exactly the same meaning. I think the over was added as an emphasizer to make it clear that it really was. This was a big event and we were really swept over. So once overwhelmed was born, whelmed was just dropped because a stronger expression existed. Underwhelmed was coined quite recently, only in the 20th century, as a jokey inversion of it.
0: Okay. Now, 13 minutes to 11, I'm going to take a break. I've got Pat on the line with a really interesting question for you, Kel. I'm keen to hear the answer.
1: Okay.
0: I'll give you a little bit of notice.
1: Yes.
0: We'll do that one. I've got one that I want to bring up myself, and I've got a fantastic couple also on our line. So we'll try and get to everyone's tonight at 13 to 11.
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11: Hey guys, it's Nikki again from Spencey's Barbershop. It's been great having so many people putting their bad hair days behind them and dropping in to see me in Musgrave Street. Did you know the $25 senior cuts are for guys and girls? I have years of experience in hairdressing, so ladies, I can look after you from short pixies to long haircuts. I have my own range, including shampoos, texture powders and sea salt sprays, and also beard butters. 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
0: 10 to 11, it's our word clinic with our word guru, Mr. Kel Richards. I've got Pat on the line with a question for you, Kel. Hello, Pat.
15: Good evening, good fellows. Kel?
1: Yes.
15: I've got some great ones. I love horticultural, because I'm a horticulturalist, but I love horticultural names for plants. They're absolutely awesome. What are your top 10 favourite words?
1: John asked me this a moment ago. Because he thought I'd need to think about it.
0: Yeah.
1: My problem is I simply like the English language. And I don't have favourite words. I'll tell you what I will do. I'll spend a week thinking about it.
0: Yeah.
1: So, Pat, you've got to be listening next Thursday night, okay? Yeah.
0: Kel's going to give you his...
15: What a teaser. Well, just give us one, please. Just one. In the English word. Is it Dickens? Is it from Dickens? Or is it an adaptation from... italics, or what is it? What are you trying to use?
1: It's a bit like, I tell you what, it's a bit like being asked as a child what your favourite colour is. I know kids all pick their favourite colour, but it's ultimately fairly silly.
0: Can I throw it back on you, Pat, while he's just working on this? Because you said you've horticultural. Is there a particular word in horticulture landscaping that you love?
15: Well, there's one particular plant which I find really quite attractive at this time of the year is pyrostegia, which is pyro, which is fire, and stegia, which is the plant sexual parts of it, which is, I'm not trying to be technical, but pyro, and it actually has a beautiful yellowy orange flower at the moment, and it's pyrostegia. And
1: you're working out a word that you like the sound of.
0: Yeah.
1: And I remember doing a little survey in my office once, and I went around the office and said to people, what do you think is the nicest sounding word in the English language? And that you're looking for something with nice liquid sounds, that kind of thing. And one bloke, I said, what's the nicest sounding word in the English language? And he thought for about 10 seconds and said, linoleum.
0: Linoleum.
1: But I'm not thinking in terms of the nicest sounding word. If I was going to give you what I think is the wisest word in the English language, it's probably contented. The most important thing to be in life is to be contented. It's more important to be contented than to be anything else, to be happy, to be rich, to be famous or whatever. Being contented is the big deal. That's the winning position.
0: That's good. All right. I tell you what, Pat, why don't we give him a week to come up with 10 words, all right? And do that.
15: I feel very humbled now. Thank you very much.
1: Okay.
0: Good on you. See, someone sent me here, someone's saying here, mellifluous. Mellifluous is a lovely word.
1: Oh, it is.
0: Mellifluous.
1: If what you're looking for is the sound of the word.
0: Yep.
1: Are you looking at the sound of the word, or are you looking at what it means, the semantics of it?
0: Yeah, I can come up with, you know what, I can, now that I've heard what you say, I can come up with my two. The one that I like the word and the meaning of it is kindness, because I think kindness is sort of a core of, we'd be so much better off.
1: Yeah, there was someone we knew who used to say, you be kind to each other.
0: Exactly. Well, yes. You know, and it goes all the way back. There was a bloke over 2,000 years ago, and he was, essentially his message was, you be kind to each other. And then the other one I like is, because maybe it's because I'm in this state a lot of the time, discombobulated. I love that word. It's a great word, isn't it?
1: Discombobulated. It's a lovely sounding word, isn't it? Yes.
0: It's a terrific word. Discombobulated. At 11:06, just, negotiate.
1: Yeah. Do you say negotiate or negotiate? The Oxford lists both. But I'm actually prepared, so, you know, if you want to say either, I don't care, but I'm actually prepared to say that from my point of view, it's negotiate. I think that's correct. Mm. I'm prepared to make a firm ruling on that. The reason is the TIA in the middle is the same as the TIA in partial, and I think is pronounced the same way. It's a sh sound.
0: Yeah.
1: So negotiate is what I'm ruling.
0: Yeah. I just look, and we've had things like, for instance, someone asked you about don't cry over spilt milk, which we know...
1: It just means don't get upset over minor things. If you spill the milk, well, that's unfortunate, but it's a very little thing. Don't get upset over small things.
0: Is that one of the ones, because there's ones like that that you've said you can't actually trace where it first came from?
1: They're proverbial, and proverbs go back a long way, and we don't know who they came from to begin with.
0: Yeah, and I'm wondering whether train of thought is the same, because I think here James sent you a note about train of thought.
1: He said, if I've got a train of thought, does that mean I have to know what the destination is? Because trains always know their destination. Yeah. And the answer is no, because the train, people talk about the locomotive is the train. Locomotives are not trains, they're locomotives. The train is the string of carriages. It's pulling. So if you have a lot of connected thoughts, rational, logical, connected thoughts, then you have a train of thoughts. That makes a train of thoughts, even if you don't know what the destination is.
0: Yep. Look, and just quickly, the word fulsome. Someone was asking for a ruling on fulsome.
1: It started off being a very negative word. The first syllable was actually foul, F-O-U-L, to begin with. So it was a very negative word, but it's been misunderstood, and for most of the 20th century, people are using it to mean, you know, effusive, over-the-top praise, that kind of thing. So I think this one's on the cusp of change, or possibly has already changed.
0: Yeah, so when people are using it in that
1: so we let them get away with that. Yep.
0: Yeah, it's changing, as you say, and someone's saying here, Janet, serenity. It's a lovely word, serenity.
1: Yes, it is. It's a great word.
0: Yeah, actually, you can think of a whole lot. Serendipity. All they're lovely words, aren't they, those? Yes. You've got some work to do. 10. Just come up with something for Pat.
1: I'll come up with something next week,
0: because I'm keen to hear what you've got.
1: Okay. We'll do. Next week.
0: Mr. Kel Richards, don't forget, of course, during the week, you can contact Kel, ozwords.com.au. You can subscribe to his Word of the Day. He has the Word of the Week with us here on a Thursday night, and links to all the great publications he has. So, Kel,
1: see you next week.
0: You have a great week.
1: With 10 words.
0: Exactly.
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3: We have the news coming up in 30 seconds from now. I have tomorrow's headlines. A couple of queries also have come through and suggested words, which I'll deal with after the news at 11 o'clock. We'll have tomorrow's headlines. We'll keep across what's happening on the other side of the world as well, plus plenty more coming up very, very soon.
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4: Good evening, I'm Sarah Wiedersehen. Opposition leader Angus Taylor says the coalition will contest every seat at the next federal election, ruling out a deal with One Nation. There are suggestions the Liberals and One Nation should contest seats they think they can win without cannibalising each other. Some MPs believe this is the fastest way to potentially defeat Labor at the next federal election. But Mr. Taylor says the Liberals and Nationals will contest every seat as they normally do.
5: We'll go toe-to-toe in every seat in this country to win every vote we can when we're seeing a Labor government that is taking this country in the wrong direction.
4: The Prime Minister has questioned the legitimacy of a One Nation campaign which has raised more than $2.3 million. The Fire the Liar fundraising blitz has exceeded expectations, with the first moving billboards launched in Anthony Albanese's electorate. Mr. Albanese believes some of the donations may not be genuine. One Nation says it will appoint an independent auditor to eliminate any doubt. A man's been charged with harassing witnesses giving evidence to the Anti-Semitism Royal Commission. Madeleine McNeil reports.
6: Federal police were alerted to the alleged offensive emails last month. They've now searched a home at Woodburn in northern New South Wales, seizing electronic devices and prohibited weapons, as well as uncovering right-wing literature and pamphlets and instructions on how to make explosives. The 59-year-old has been charged with 8 offences, including using a carriage service to menace, harass or cause offence and intimidating a witness. Madeleine McNeil reporting.
4: UK Defence Secretary John Healey has resigned from Keir Starmer's government over a disagreement about defence spending. In a stinging letter to the British Prime Minister, Mr. Healey says the defence investment plan falls well short of what is required for defence and the country at this dangerous time. He is the sixth minister to resign in less than a month. The sudden resignation complicates this week's Australia's diplomatic mission to the UK. India is calling on the US to stop its attacks on vessels near the Strait of Hormuz after 3 Indian sailors were killed in a strike on an Iran-linked oil tanker. The vessel carrying 24 Indian crewmen came under attack after the US military accused it of violating an American blockade by attempting to transport oil from Iran. Also making news, the Australian Privacy Commissioner has found Optus breached privacy laws by failing to remove tens of thousands of customers' details from the white pages as they'd requested. And the federal government will invest $100 million over the next decade to improve arthritis research.
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4: Inspired South Sydney to a commanding win over the Brisbane Broncos. The Rabbitohs have been thumped to the reigning premiers 48-6 on an emotional night at Stadium Australia in Sydney. Players formed a guard of honour for Arrow before kickoff after he was forced to retire from the game following his motor neuron diagnosis. Speaking after the game, Arrow has told Nine's Wide World of Sports he's truly thankful for the support.
7: You know, it was very emotional. I'm so grateful that everyone turned out. And
4: In the AFL, the Adelaide Crows have thumped the Western Bulldogs 121-64 at Marvel Stadium, and the opening match of the FIFA World Cup is just hours away with co-host Mexico taking on South Africa. That's news and sport.
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13: A possible shower tomorrow and a top of 27 degrees for Rockhampton after an overnight low of 14, then 26s across the weekend. Yeppoon 23 tomorrow, Gladstone 25, Billawilla getting to 26.
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everyone. Welcome along. Final hour of our show for tonight. We'll have our weekly consult with my friend Dr. Ross Walker. We'll also have our cruising and travel report as well. Just a reminder to you, tomorrow night we have John Stanley's Only Fans straight after the continuous call team at 10:30, where we speak with rugby league fans. Tomorrow night we'll have the New South Wales Premier Chris Minns, who's the member for COGRA. He lives adjacent to the ground, not far from the ground. He's a Canterbury Bulldogs fan, and he lives in a, I think the majority of people in his family are Dragons fans. So it's just a fascinating, these tales of fans. If you go onto the website, or you just go and look up John Stanley's Only Fans on, you can go to Spotify or Apple, or look for our website where they're all there. Some fantastic conversations. Mike Whitney last week talking about South. Wendy Harmer talking about Manly and the Eagle Angels. You can go back to the Blue Wiggle talking about the Tigers. And it's just such a fascinating subject, the way people fashion their lives. I bumped into a fellow in the lift here, and he and I assume it was his wife, they had big suitcases. I said, oh, where are you going? I said, they're about to head off to go to Japan. And this bloke had a Panthers cap on. 60-year Panthers cap on, and he was sitting in the lift there, and I said to him, oh, well, lucky you're going now, because you'll need to be around in September. He goes, oh, yeah, of course, I can't go in September. He said, as a matter of fact, I've organised a holiday to Japan. We're not playing at home until I get back. I thought, that is what we're talking about. You structure things around your team, you follow your team, and when your team is bringing you joy, as Penrith has the last few years, it's a fantastic ride, and everyone else is hoping that things will turn for them. Big win to South tonight, very big win. It was done in honour of Jai Arrow. Many of you heard about this. He was there. There was a tribute, both Brisbane and South paying tribute to Jai Arrow. He was there with his little baby. He rang the bell. Players for South had the whiteout jumper, and they had a very big win over the Brisbane Broncos tonight. So that happened tonight, South Sydney, even though they're missing quite a few players, and the Brisbane Broncos now, you wouldn't think they're going to be making the finals. But I'll give you the details of all of that as we go through. There's a bit of news coming out of the UK. I'll keep across that one for you as well. But right now, 10 minutes past 11.

0: Yeah, front pages. The Courier Mail in Brisbane does feature across a fair bit of its front page a very emotional image of Jai Arrow with his little daughter Ayla Ray joining his fiancée for this very moving ceremony, and of course ringing the bell before the game. Club's emotional tribute in honour of the Queensland Origin Heroes MND battle, and then they also make a reference to Broncos smashed in South's whiteout, because South were wearing those white shirts in honour of Jai Arrow. They had his name on the back of the jumpers, and they had a very, very big win. So that's the front page of the Courier Mail. Courier Mail is also featuring a story that is in quite a few of tomorrow's publications. This is, headline says, Sad Truth of Social Media. Teen depression spirals after scrolling. Headline there, and it says, teenagers who use social media for more than 2 hours a day are significantly more likely to experience depression and poor well-being than peers who spend less than an hour on the platforms. This is a decade-long study done by the Murdoch Children's Research Institute. They tracked social media use and mental health outcomes for almost 1,100 children aged 11 or 12 between 2015 and 2021 as they grew up. It said young adolescent girls experienced the most ill effects with more than 2 hours on social media, equating to 11 additional cases of depression for every 100 tweens. So 11 in 100 if they were using social media for 2 hours a day. That one's also in the NIDE publications, where they're saying that the risk peaked during early adolescence for several reasons, including the onset of puberty and the beginning of a time when girls become increasingly sensitive to peer approval and exclusion. And the author of this report is saying it's when young people first start using social media, typically, and learning how to navigate online interactions, also a period of rapid brain development and very important social changes. So it's significant here because they've looked at these kids ages 12 to 13 using social media. We now have the under 16s social media ban, which has been looked at right around the world. And increasingly you get evidence that a lot of kids are getting around it because they were using it 11, 12, 13. And so if they've been using it and suddenly they're told, well, you've got to wait 2 or 3 years, in many cases the parents are helping them. So that's fascinating. You talk about 2 hours of social media, and you're talking about 2 hours of social media. This is a day. That's a fair whack of sitting there interacting with social media 2 hours a day, as opposed to 1 hour or less. So that's the Courier Mail's front page. The Telegraph in Sydney, they have an interesting story, and it's one, look, I will say this, if you've listened to my programs over the years, I've talked about this for a very long time, and they're talking about cash for votes scam, political parties raking in millions just for standing in state and federal elections. Now, it describes it as a story that no one in politics wants us to write about, as in the Telegraph, reinforcing a great Australian phrase, it's only a rort if you're not in on it. It's saying, in the last 3 years, political parties have received more than $210 million in taxpayer handouts through a series of little understood arrangements, cash for votes. Now, look, I don't know how aware you are of this, but I've talked about this for, ever since public funding of election campaigns was introduced. I think it is reasonably well understood that once you get above a certain percentage of votes, you then get public funding for each vote above that percentage you get. And one of the criticisms of Pauline Hanson for quite a long time was that she ran and for quite a long time she wasn't getting elected. So she ran in the New South Wales Upper House, she ran in the Senate. So before she got re-elected, and she was being preferenced against, but she was still getting that 5, 6, 7, 8% of the vote. And if you get that vote, you then got public funding. So One Nation's been doing quite well in building up its war chest through running at these elections in upper houses. And then all these other parties, they then get public funding as well. It does raise the question, if they're getting public funding, why are they running what I believe are corrupt operations where you're saying, all right, we're having a function, access to this minister or to the prime minister or the opposition leader is, you know, $500, $1,000, and you get to go to a cocktail party with them. So you're selling access to publicly elected officials, as in ministers and MPs, and the people they're representing many of those people don't have the capacity to do that. They have to go and queue up at the electoral office. So you're buying access. I would have thought it's that whole system of selling access to senior politicians is corrupt. I don't think there's any other way to describe it. I don't know why that exists when they're raking in all this money through public funding, but the Telegraph is now seeing this as a story they want to run. So they've got it there on their front page. So they're saying that over the last 3 years, Labor's got $37 million. The Liberal Party's got $28 million. The National Party, $4 million. The Greens have got $12 million. And One Nation's got $6 million. So that's based on the votes they've got nationally at various elections they've contested. Obviously, Coalition's getting $32 million, Labor $37 million. That would reflect the difference in the number of votes they've got. Then you've got the Greens getting $12 million for their votes and One Nation gets $6 million. So, as I say, that's public funding of election campaigns, which was designed to provide parties that can garner a certain proportion of the vote some support so they can run their campaigns and contest elections. But then you've got all this crooked, corrupt stuff running side by side where they flog access to these people. If you've got the money, you get the access. I think that's wrong. So anyway, if that's now being highlighted and if there are people that didn't know about it, it's there on the front page of the Telegraph. Maybe we can talk about this and whether we can eliminate some of the crooked stuff that's going on side by side with it. There's also this dreadful story. This is the notorious gang rapist Mohammed Skaff. When I say a dreadful story, the story of what he was jailed for all of those years, and he now has been accused of running a dialer-dealer drug syndicate from his home. Now, these are charges, and these will go to the courts, but it says he's been accused of running a dialer-dealer drug syndicate from his home, allegedly calling himself Ace, and promising 24/7 Sydney-wide deliveries through a WhatsApp group chat. He was allegedly arrested delivering $25,000 of cocaine to a repeat customer. So that is obviously a story that will play out in the courts. And they're also featuring the story about the social media use affecting young people. That story is also on the front page of the Nine publications, Sydney Morning Herald and The Age. The Age newspaper in Melbourne, they're featuring a story that I was going to touch on in our news hour with Terry Barnes, who's based in Melbourne. We ran out of time. But in Victoria, there was an IT failure. So Vic Roads, which is their equivalent of the roads and the licensing and the rest that's done in New South Wales and Queensland. So Vic Roads, they had an IT problem last Friday. Their website went down. Now, we've all seen these situations where, for instance, when airline websites go down, we've seen big crashes of some of these websites that have affected businesses internationally. But this has happened with Vic Roads, their online portal, an IT failure, which was last Friday. And then you had a long weekend. It was a long weekend in Victoria, so it's supposed to be fixed over the long weekend. But here we are now. It's Thursday. So this was last Friday, and it's still down, and there's no mention of when services will resume. And so there's obviously a major problem there with the IT. Everyone you'd know, I'd have no idea about the IT. I turn things off and turn them on again in the hope of trying to get things fixed. We now work in a situation where we've got very sophisticated computers that operate, but we had a bit of an issue, 2 hours ago, when we had the Brisbane weather and the Sydney weather over the top of each other for some of our network stations, and that was a little glitch that happened. But if the whole thing goes down, and 6 days later, they still haven't got it going again, it does show you how dependent we are on these things that have changed our lives, the software that's there. And we're building these massive data centres, massive amounts of money being invested in these data centres, which are then going to be requiring a lot of power. They're going to be sucking in a lot of power and a lot of water. And then there's AI coming into the picture as well. And governments and regulators are scrambling to keep up with all of that. So when something like that happens, you just wonder whether we're ready for the changes that are ahead of us. Because in Victoria, you can't, I'm told you can't renew your license or your rego because the whole thing's still down there in Victoria. That's in the, that's on the Melbourne Age. Now, I'll go to the Australian newspaper They've got a couple of stories on their front page. First of all, they've got Australia's falling productivity levels have been driven down by the replacement of coal-fired power plants with billions of dollars of in a renewable energy projects, the Productivity Commission's declared, as it warns governments to make the only the most efficient, cost-effective investments. The Productivity Commission is saying there's been significant investment over the past 20 years to replace coal assets reaching end of life. This is the deputy chair of the Productivity Commission. While this investment was clearly necessary, it's seen measured productivity fall significantly as there's a lag between when a new energy asset is built and when they start producing at full capacity. They're saying despite a 126% increase in the capital stock since 2001-02, output's only increased 14% over the same period. So that's a report that they've got there. They've also got this very significant story about the NDIS, where they've had a two-day inquiry, huge cuts to the NDIS, a lot of people quite frightened about the impact it might have on them. And remembering, a lot of this is part of our federation where the federal government and the states have to interact in the way they treat people with disabilities. It says here state governments have declared open warfare on the disability cuts at the heart of Albanese's bid to fix the budget, saying plans to move 160,000 people off the scheme must be slowed down and demanding proposed new Commonwealth powers over the NDIS be drastically scaled back. So this would be the people who would be shifted into other areas and they'd be looked after in a different way by the states. And they're saying this is inconsistent with commitments stuck in the past. Essentially, at the bottom of all of this, they're arguing over who's paying for what. And that's the way our federation works. So that's one to have a look at. They've also got a story, surprisingly, about Pauline Hanson, has promised to cement One Nation as a permanent fixture in Australian politics. She's anointed her daughter as a key successor to carry on her legacy and help guide the party once the long-serving senator calls time on her career. This is a speech that she's made in Western Australia at the West Australian Chamber of Commerce function. She's done this today. She said she won't retire until the right people are in place and confirmed her daughter would contest a Senate seat at the next election. She said, quote, I don't know how long it's going to be, but I'm not going anywhere till I know that I'm comfortable to hand on to the next one to carry on my legacy, what I've started, and I'm not going to give up on it. There are a number of points made in the speech, so I guess you'll hear more about that tomorrow. I did see there were some references also to her jailing and the role that Tony Abbott played in it. She became very, very emotional. I think she also made some references about how, of her children, it's the daughter, the one she trusts to carry the torch into the future. So there's that one as well. And I'll move to the Financial Review because this is, again, a very important couple of days coming up early next week when the Senate will hold a review into the tax changes in the budget. Earlier today, a whole group of people were screaming, saying, well, we've been cut out of this. All the critics of the changes have been told, well, there's no room for you to give evidence at this inquiry. Now, there seems to have been a step back on this, where Phil Khoury's reporting that the Albanese government considering a partial back down on this inquiry after it was accused of whitewashing it by denying key critics of the budget measures the rights to appear before the inquiry. Jim Chalmers has hardened his view that they want to ram all this through the Senate, but they are saying that they might allow some of the critics, and this will happen over the weekend, to come along and make their criticisms at the inquiry. So there's that one. And they've also got a fair bit also on that comment and the speech made by Pauline Hanson, where she's talked about her upbringing in Queensland, her far relationships, the effect of the imprisonment in 2003 for electoral fraud, which was, shouldn't have even got close to taking that action against her, and she was eventually cleared, but not before she spent some time in jail, which she shouldn't have done. So she talked about all of that and talked about how she's going to have her daughter, at the very least, involved in the campaign on an ongoing basis. And that's a bit of what people are going to be talking about tomorrow. It is 25 minutes past 11 here on this Thursday night.
1: 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Yes, the 4RO Perry's IGA Secret Sound. 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Thanks to Perry's IGA, Wandle, Dean Street and Yeboon. 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
5: 24 minutes past 11 is the time here on this Thursday night, just from the UK. And I should let you know, there's a story coming out of the UK. We mentioned it earlier, and it's going to be very significant, obviously. The Defence Secretary, John Healey, that's a pretty significant position, the Defence Secretary. He's resigned. He was concerned they're not spending enough. There's a new defence investment plan. He's written a letter to the Prime Minister, Keir Starmer, saying, well, I'm not happy with this. I don't think we're spending enough on defence. I'm resigning. Now, inevitably, when you've got Keir Starmer, who is embattled, he's facing a potential leadership challenge down the track. Most people think it's just a matter of when and who the challenger will be. That's obviously going to be pretty significant. He said in his letter he was being forced into decisions that would undermine military readiness. He praised the Prime Minister for his leadership and public respect, but he's accusing him of presiding over a military budget that is inadequate. So that's a pretty significant move. It's happened in the UK, and there'll be developments on that, no doubt, in the hours ahead. Also, just on the Fire the Liar line, which is at the centre of this fundraising for One Nation. We were talking about this earlier, and it seems that James Ashby said he heard it on Peter Credlin's show on Sky News. And Peter often listens in this last hour of the show. And she apparently has said that it was one of her viewers that suggested the phrase, fire the liar. So there'll probably be a lot of people claiming it. And so she's saying, well, it's not me. But you know what? You know how things work. If something is ragingly successful, there's a million people want to claim credit. And if it's an absolute dud, not me. That's how it works in our business, I think. It has for a very, very long time. Now, Phil O'Neill, he's having Paranormal Friday tomorrow. He's been taking it very seriously because we wanted to have him in here, but we walked into his office and on the carpet, his area where he sits, it's like those crop circle things. We can't find him. So he may have been taken by aliens or something. So I'll be fascinated to see whether he's here in about half an hour. In the meantime, the Soccer World Cup gets underway tomorrow morning. I did say I wanted to try and find a creative way to pick the winner. So I laid out a whole lot of sauces on our floor with labels on them. I can't, when they go home tonight and see them. And they had little bits of food. And I got my cat. Because I got all the top 10 teams, I had them there. I thought, well, the one he goes to is the winner, because they've done it with octopuses and all sorts of things. Unfortunately, we'll post this on our Instagram page. Unfortunately, the cat had only just been fed, so he wasn't going to be going for any

0: sources. It was a flop. Option two was to bring in the Ouija board, and I had immediately, I was told by listeners, by my staff, I can't even bring it in here because there's a risk of infecting the building with evil spirits. So we're going to do the old-fashioned thing. I'll put them in a Daryl Braman mug. We're going to just mix them up. And Hannah, my producer, you're going to pull one out, are you? Can you do this for me? Just pick one out. Here we go. I'll put Australia in as well. Oh, I'm not sure. Let's see. Here we go. Well, I've gone with Brazil. There you go. All right, Brazil. Fantastic. Brazil. All right, so I've gone. I actually think England's going to win. I'm hoping they win, but we've got Brazil. So if Brazil wins, the Daryl Braman mug has done the job. So there it is, Brazil. Yeah, someone's saying, I do have two cats, but this is the one. The one I couldn't find the other one. She's gone next door. So anyway, we had a bit of fun with that. Brazil is our tip for the World Cup, and that all gets underway tomorrow morning for those who've been following the World Cup. And, of course, you'd be tuning in half an hour from now because I don't know where he is. I seriously think, was it crop circles or something? Did you see there on the floor? It was like that weird thing. And we can't find him anywhere. So that could be very interesting. You want to tune in about half an hour from now because if he's not here, I'll have to stay on. 28 minutes to 12 now.
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0: Chris Andrew's saying, oh no, I've got Brazil on with the bookies, too late to change, thanks Jinx Stanley. Well, that wasn't actually I'm tipping England. That was the one, it's kind of my cat combined with the Daryl Braman mugs come up with Brazil, and Rob McKnight picked Spain. And look, I had a conversation, our consult with Dr. Ross, I did it earlier tonight because Dr. Ross wanted to watch South. They had a 48-6 win, South, so a lot of players out, but South, I was watching South today, Keon Kolomatangi, their front rower, more than 200 metres, 80 minutes, I think 27 tackles, quite incredible play. Gee, the Dragons could deal with a player like him. What's that? Oh, he's signed with us, has he? For next year. Wow. Well, that's good. All right. 23 minutes to 12. Here is that conversation with my friend, Dr. Ross Walker.
12: John, it's always a pleasure to talk to you, mate.
0: Now, I think it's probably fair to say that everyone is anxious before they go into any surgery, particularly major surgery. You go into general anaesthetic, but the older you get, you get worried about whether you're going to wake up. And this is something you're going to talk about this week. It's quite significant, isn't it?
12: It's very significant, and I'm going to make a comment that's going to surprise a lot of people. But this study was done on 560 adults over the age of 70 who didn't have dementia before they had surgery. Then they were followed for about 6 years after the surgery. And they found that a quarter of them had no problems at all. That didn't change their thinking. It didn't progress them towards dementia, did nothing. But 6 out of 10 had a mild dip in their cognitive abilities. And the real problem is 1 in 7 had a steep decline in their brain function. But here's the big kicker, John. There was no difference between whether you had a general anaesthetic or a spinal anaesthetic, because a lot of people think, I'll have the spinal so I don't get the effects of the general anaesthesia. So the theory is it's not the anaesthesia, it's actually the stress caused by the surgery, because what happens when you have extensive surgery, we're not just talking about having say, a minor operation on a finger or something, but we're talking about having a hip replacement or big gastrointestinal surgery, cardiac surgery, obviously neurosurgery. But what they're saying is the inflammation created by the tissue damage when you have the surgery, that's the thing that causes the problem. And especially if in the first few days after the surgery you have a thing called delirium, that's a big marker as well. So you just, what I'm saying about all this is not to worry people, but just to say to people, the best thing you can do when you go in for surgery is prepare for it. So it's a bit like COVID. What COVID did was tip over the people who were pretty close to getting a big problem. So the very old, the very sick with other problems, or the very overweight. And so the better health you're in when you have surgery, the better it is for you in the long term.
0: Train and get yourself ready for it. Well, I had that ankle replacement going well. But obviously, I prepared myself because I knew it was a very, very big operation. So that's an interesting one. Now, this other one, the idea of what you do to deal with cholesterol, to get your cholesterol down, I know you've got strong views on statins, which you've talked about plenty of times. Do you need to get your cholesterol down in all circumstances? So much around on cholesterol, but this is a really interesting one that's just emerged. Tell me about
12: that. Well, firstly, let me say about cholesterol. I people have this impression I'm anti-statin. I'm not. What I'm against is the inappropriate use of statins for people who don't need them, like you and me, because we have such low calcium scores. But for people with high calcium scores or heart attack, stent or a bypass, of course they need statins. But this is really interesting. This is a study published recently in the New England Journal of Medicine on just 35 people with severe cholesterol problems, the thing we call familial hypercholesterolemia, where their cholesterols are sitting well above 70. Regardless of what they eat. And they use gene therapy to just change a single letter of their genetic code in these people. And basically, it switched off a thing called the PCSK9 gene, which is like a handbrake on clearing LDL out of your circulation. And they found after 18 months in these 35 patients that they had marked reduction in their LDL. And it seemed like their cholesterol was completely cured. Their cholesterol issues, not cholesterol's not a disease, but their cholesterol issues were completely cured by this one injection of gene therapy. It's quite extraordinary.
0: Okay, you got a couple of one-liners for us for the weekend?
12: Well, John, look, I know you've always had an issue of being somebody who's not particularly hirsute. And I just wanted to tell you something, John, that worry causes hair loss, because when the going gets tough, the tufts get going.
0: That's terrible.
12: Sorry, mate. And there's another one that's just as bad. Some people cry when they cut onions. The trick is not to form an emotional bond. You've got to be nonchalant.
0: Oh, dear. Okay, there's a couple more coming, so hang in there. But yeah. Now, what's this one? This is osteoarthritis, because there are some quite interesting treatments that you've told me about for problems with the knees and the joints. So what's this one?
12: Well, this is really interesting, because the holy grail of treating osteoarthritis is obviously to have the joint replaced. You've had your ankle replaced, I've had my knee replaced, and they work beautifully. But let's face it, it is a big procedure, and the rehab from it is quite difficult. There's a bit of pain afterwards. So the thing that people are really looking forward to is to get some sort of gel or treatment you can inject into the knee that will regrow cartilage. So this, and I've seen quite a few studies done on this with different materials, and this was just a really interesting one where they developed this old style anticonvulsant drug, and they combined it with this smart gel. It went into the knee and blocked a particular channel that really inflames the joint and destroys the cartilage. This only done so far in experimental animals, so anyone listening, please don't ring your rheumatologist or orthopedic surgeon tomorrow and ask for this treatment. But they found in experimental animals that it markedly reduced the pain and regrew the cartilage with a monthly injection directly into the knee. So it may be something that's worthwhile, but there are other treatments that are being trialled around the world where they're doing a similar sort of thing with maybe just one injection to rebuild cartilage. But I think possibly at some stage over the next 5 to 10 years, joint replacements may be a thing of the past, and we're now just using these biologic treatments.
0: Yeah. Now, chronic fatigue, this is something that's been around. Just tell us what's the latest there.
12: Well, the latest there is I think there's a link between chronic fatigue, fibromyalgia, long COVID, and I think the common link there is gut dysbiosis. So most of us have defective bacteria living in our gut. We're 40 trillion human cells, 100 trillion bacterial cells, mainly living in the colon. And this was a study of 600 adults and looked at a thing called homocysteine, which is a blood marker for different and very common genetic abnormalities people may have. And they found by giving these people activated folate, activated B12, what it did is increase the presence of a particular bacteria. This is a great one, John, called Ficolobacterium prusnitzii. And this particular bacterium generates a chemical called butyrate that can really give people energy and rebuild their problems when they've got things like chronic fatigue, fibromyalgia, and long COVID. So I'll be going to that quite extensively on Sunday night.
0: Okay, lots more, of course, that you'll cover coming up this Sunday night. So that's all happening on Healthy Living across the country. But, of course, you do pepper these lines through your program on a Sunday.
12: Give
0: us a preview of them on Thursday night. So off you go.
12: Okay, John, well, what did the horse say after it tripped? The horse said, "Help, I've fallen and I can't giddy up." And also, John, this is a heartfelt one. My wife text messaged me with one word, earth. It meant the world to me.
0: Okay. All right. It did, actually. All right. So much more, of course, on Sunday night, Healthy Living right across the country. Ross, we'll talk again next week. Thank you.
12: Good on you, mate.
0: Dr. Ross Walker there, 11:45.
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20: Hi, I'm Colin Boyce, the Federal Member for Flynn. The Middle East conflict serves as a wake-up call for Australia. The latest data has confirmed Australia has 34 days of diesel, 32 days of jet fuel and 36 days of petrol supply on hand, which includes stocks offshore. That means Australia could come to a standstill in a month if a conflict occurred in the region. I'm Colin Boyce. Australia must increase its domestic and industrial fuel supplies and its refining capability now. Authorised by Colin Boyce, MP, Gladstone.
21: Cocoa Brew is all things to all people. Has there ever been a restaurant, bar, function venue that offered as much as Cocoa Brew? You've got the best steaks in the beef capital, but then an impressive range of vegetarian meals. There's the barista-made coffee or cold beer on tap. It's breakfast, lunch and dinner. All the perfect place just to meet friends. And when you talk functions, they cater for small business meetings or large weddings and parties. Discover the Cocoa Brew difference. It's for me. It's for you. It's Cocoa Brew.
11: 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I Heart Radio. Anywhere, anytime.
0: 12 to 12, Phil's going to be here. I think we've found him. He'll be here in about 15 minutes. And through the night, President Donald Trump has said the US will strike Iran very hard tonight. He's gone on social media to say that and say they're going to hit Iran very, very hard. We'll see what happens in the hours ahead. In the meantime, at 12 to 12...
22: Bonjour.
23: Ni hao. Marhaba.
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25: And now, cruising and travel with Richard Davey.
0: Middle of winter, and of course, we do this with Richard Davey every week, talking about cruising and travel. Richard, good evening once again.
26: Good evening, John.
0: Always quiet in the winter season. Brisbane, Sydney, what is the ship situation?
26: It was very quiet because in Brisbane, Encounter set sail on Tuesday and she won't be back for 8 more days because she's in the middle of the Coral Sea today and soon to enter the Solomon Sea, and she's on her way to Alatau in PNG where she's going to arrive tomorrow morning. So that's it. Brisbane is shipless for at least another
0: shipless.
26: Week.
0: Shipless. Okay. All right. Yeah. Let's just move. Now, Tangalooma Island, so we're talking here just off Brisbane, Moreton Island there. There's a beach there. And you've got to get to the bottom of this, but there are cabanas which are being essentially rented for the day, threaded $99, whether it's by the cruise ship, for the passengers, or for people on the beach there.
26: Yeah.
0: $3.99 for a day. You can buy the two-person Cool Cabana, the hottest cabana probably in the world, the Cool Cabanas, the Australian ones. They're $189 to buy.
26: Yeah, and you could take it with you on the ship.
0: Well, I've got one. It packs up into a lovely little carry bag.
26: Exactly. So we're going to have a closer look at that next week. But look, now the concept of actually hiring a cabana on board a cruise ship has actually been going for quite a while. I first remember it 18 years ago, and I've been on about 3 cruise lines that do it. So potentially you can sit there, you've got the beautiful deck chairs, towelings and mattresses, you've got a wet bar, the crew will come and serve you. It's your area, nobody else can go in there. I have to tell you that over the years when I've seen these, I have not ever or very rarely seen one occupied. So I'm not sure what they're charging at the moment, but we'll check that out as well.
0: Yeah, right. Look, I did mention the Cool Cabanas, which are, they're everywhere on all the beaches, and so there are people that don't like them will be saying, oh, you're one of those people, and the reason they buy the Cool Cabanas is because they are a great invention, whoever put them together. They are astonishingly easy to put up and then to bring down and fold up. That's always the nightmare on a beach. You sit there and you watch someone trying to fold up their cabana in the wind, but these things are really, really easy. So I'll mention that. I've got no brief for them. I bought mine full freight a couple of years ago and I'm going to keep it for life. So let's move to this is the idea of frequent flyers. I guess you either have Qantas or you have the Virgin frequent flyer points. So if you're a Qantas frequent flyer member, they're part of One World and you've got a bit of news on that front.
26: Well, first thing this week, the big news in the business was that Philippine Airlines have joined the One World network. And of course, that includes, for example, Qantas, American Airlines, Qatar Airways, and British Airways. So, and there are far more than that. So, the idea is that you can fly on those airlines, accrue your points, get certain benefits for your loyalty, such as, you know, if you fly a lot, they might be more likely to upgrade you. They might give you bonus points and all that sort of thing. And so we've got a situation now where Philippine Airlines are joining. So will they, they're going to give those benefits. We know that because every airline does. But will they, you know, even if they agree to do it, will they give us a lot of seats to redeem our points on? Now, this could be very a game changer in both accrual and spending, because it's going to make Australians more likely to want to fly on Philippine Airlines and get to Manila and beyond. So this means, you know, the Philippine Airlines network is huge, and you can imagine why, because our Filipino friends tend to work remotely all around the world in service industries. So, you know, John Stanley could potentially go up to Manila and fly Manila to Chicago in case the Cubs are playing the Yankees. You know, you just don't know.
0: Yeah, at the famous Wrigley Field, Yankee Stadium is better, but if you can see the Yankees and they're playing at Wrigley Field, one of the famous baseball parks, that would be terrific. So, as always, fantastic. People can have a look at your website. Richard's Travel is your business. We'll do this again next week, mate.
26: Thanks, John.
0: Richard Davey there, 7:07 is the time. I should mention, because we had the Duck on earlier tonight, Oz Off-Road Caravans, as you know, from talking to the Duck, they're 100% Australian-built, ready to explore Australia. 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
1: Rockhampton's iconic Cranston pies are being served up earlier than ever. Cranston's Southside store in Campbell Street is now open from 6:30 a.m. Monday to Friday. Is that too early for their famous mud cake? So, who's up for a Cranston's?
2: The work week's done. 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
4: Don't forget John Stanley's OnlyFans tomorrow night after 10:30. We've got the New South Wales Premier Chris Minns on his becoming a Canterbury fan, lifetime Canterbury fan, and how he's managed to hang in there with all of his family supporting another team. 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You can find them also on Spotify and Apple as well. Thanks to Hannah and Chelsea for all your great work this week, for Dylan for keeping us on air. And as we go out, I'm going to finish tonight with one of my favourites. Here it is.

0: certainly sing Dean Martin. Thanks for listening all this week. Phil's coming in next. Have a great Friday and a great weekend.
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2: Hello, I'm Gabrielle Hodson. One Nation's Fire the Liar fundraising campaign has now collected more than $2.6 million, although Labor and some opposition MPs have raised concerns about its legitimacy. The money is being used to fund an advertising campaign highlighting the government's broken promises. Pauline Hanson insists every dollar has a receipt and she's open to an independent audit. Liberal leader Angus Taylor says he's not focused on One Nation, instead trying to hold the Labor government to account.
3: The Prime Minister focuses on all sorts of other things, but I'm going to focus on hardworking Australians like Giovanni. I'm going to focus on the small business people that I met here today. I'm going to continue to focus on young Australians who can't get into a home because we've seen this government completely fail on housing construction.
2: A man's been charged with murder over an alleged kidnapping in Sydney's northwest. The 33-year-old, arrested in Bush, south of Nowra, is accused of killing a 58-year-old woman last seen on Monday when she left to visit a relative in Winston Hills, where her car was found the next day. Her body is yet to be located. The man's due in court in the morning. A woman who lives in the Victorian Premier's own electorate says crime is out of control in Bendigo after a man tried to break into her house while she was home alone with her three-month-old baby. Emily says a dishevelled man started rattling the door and she had to wait an hour and a half for police.
4: We've got a small business on the opposite end of town as well and it's out of control. I had to call 000 yesterday for an incident happening at work and the police never arrived. No follow-up whatsoever. We rang three times waiting and nothing came of it.
2: Union members have voted to strike at the nation's biggest iron ore port at Port Hedland after talks about a new BHP pay deal broke down. Members of the Australian Manufacturing Workers Union, as well as Electrical Trades Union, can choose to stop work for up to 24 hours. Research shows children in their first year of secondary school are at the highest risk of social media-related distress. Sarah Wiedersainer explains.
5: A landmark decade-long study by the Murdoch Children's Research Institute has found the dangers of using social media for 2 hours or more a day were the greatest for students aged 12 to 13. It looked at the behaviour and mental health of 1,200 Melbourne children and found it was especially harsh for girls. For every 100 females in this age group, there were 11 extra cases of poor well-being and severe depressive symptoms a year down the track compared to friends who were on social media less than an hour a day. Scientists at Deakin University have told SMH The Age the start of puberty for girls often means they're more sensitive to peer approval and exclusion. Sarah Wiedersain reporting.
2: Finance, the Aussie dollar is buying 69.8 US cents.
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2: Adelaide has dominated in the first game of AFL Round 14, winning 121 to the Western Bulldogs 64.
6: It's the last bit of action for the evening because it is a 57-point win to the Adelaide Crows. They leapfrog the Bulldogs and they move to 8-5.
2: The Broncos have suffered their sixth NRL loss in a row, going down to the Rabbitohs 48-6. Brisbane playmaker Ben Hunt has told Nine it was a tough night.
7: Doesn't matter what we seem to do at the moment, we just keep hurting ourselves, you know. We started the game all right, but you know, after about 20 minutes we just fell in a hole, made a few errors, and Souths are a damn good side and they made us pay.
2: And at the Australian Swimming Trails, backstroker Kaylee McEwen has touched the wall in 2 minutes, 3.98 seconds. That's the latest news and sport.
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16: Just a possible shower across Capricornia today, then partly cloudy across the weekend. Rocky getting down to 14 before a top of 27. Yeppoon 23 today. Gladstone 25. Billawheeler getting to 26.
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1: Morning, how are you? Here we are, Friday morning. Wow, what a busy morning I had yesterday throughout the day. It's very, very hectic. The results of which you'll hear over the next 5.5 hours with the guests that we've got lined up. We've got a huge amount of people lined up for this morning. A little bit of everything, really, for you. From musicals and stars of television to reggae stars and people who are stars in their own area of UFO expertise, and a whole bunch more coming out for you as well. And pre-holidays for me too, so there's a lot to get through before we even get to 5:30 a.m., including your phone calls on 131 873, and on the text 0460 873 873, and on the emails overnights at 2gb.com. As we get ready for a weekend full of really inclement weather too, unseasonable rain for Western Australia, the East Coast, especially areas of Queensland and the coastline will be lashed by thunderstorms and rain all the way up to the North Tropical Coast. New South Wales, some isolated showers in the northeast, morning fog in the southern ranges. Going to be around about 17 degrees. It has been a little bit warmer than usual for this time of the year. Today is day 105 of the Iran war, and things look like they're about to get a little bit meaty. I'll tell you about that in just a moment. Also, today is the 27th lunar day. The symbol of the day for the moon lovers is the trident. Today is the day to have a sober mind. Hang on, what? I'm sorry, but you cannot have a sober mind on the first day of the weekend. Let's be honest about this. However, if you don't have a sober mind, then your spirit won't be open to concealed knowledge. For your health today, they've even written it down here, according to the moon. Do not drink alcohol. That's a little judgmental. We don't tell you, the moon, not to be made of green cheese. Things to avoid today: pepper, potato, and citrus. Wow, that's the breakfast of champions right there, isn't it? Potato and citrus. That's right up there with burger rings and Yakult. Take care of your throat today, and today is a good day to buy furniture. And they're in the same sentence. Today, take care of your throat, but buy furniture. Fantastic. All right. As I mentioned, today is day 105 of the Iran situation, and it feels like previous to the last 104, there could be a few things going on overnight tonight in terms of fireworks. Donald Trump has said that the US military will attack Iran very hard tonight. And that would be tonight, their time, which is a pretty much close to what is the same as our time, isn't it, really? Although, of course, it's a new day there now, but it may happen while we're on the air. There's a lot going on, and I really believe that actually something might happen in terms of the military and militarily in this region over the next few hours, especially as Donald Trump has said that he wants Iran to make a deal, or else he's going to hit them hard. They're not going to make a deal, are they, do you think? So he said that what they may do, one of the things is they may seize Iran's oil export terminal, Karg Island, and take total control over the energy industry. In the meantime, three Indian nationals have died after a Palau-flagged commercial vessel was hit by the US forces off the coast of Oman. The sailors' deaths were confirmed by India's shipping minister, who described the incident as tragic. That happened yesterday. Iranian state media have issued a report that they've shot down some American planes. Donald Trump says, well, I don't think that's actually the truth. I don't think that's the case. An unnamed senior Iranian official has said Donald Trump's false claims that Iranian officials contacted him is a cover to evade war with Iran. Meanwhile, there's also talk about the Strait of Hormuz being closed by the Iranians, and in particular by their Republican Guard. Iranian general has responded to the new round of attacks there by saying that all hell will happen. They're going to direct hell at the US aggression. And a guard for the Islamic Guard Corps has confirmed that missiles were fired at a U.S. command center in Jordan. So it's all going on. Kuwait have closed their airspace after the Iranian attacks. Closer to home, have you donated any money to the campaigns? $27 for Labor, $29 for One Nation, and as of yet, nobody has taken up my genius idea of $28, somewhere in the middle, for the Libs, under the, I think, quite catchy punchline or tagline of the Libs don't tell fibs, or even if you wish, no fibs from the Libs. So millions of dollars of donations have been received in One Nation's Fire the Liar campaign. When you say millions of dollars, that's the headline. Well, it's 2 million, apparently, or more or less in terms of that. Here's One Nation's Chief of Staff, James Ashby, confirming with Ben Fordham that they're going to audit that website. Here's what he had to say. This is James Ashby talking to Ben Fordham.
2: We've made the decision this morning that we'll get the website independently audited by a forensics team, and they can actually give a stat deck to state that the website is real, the money's real, the count is real, and let's just put them under bed.
1: Right, okay. Thursday afternoon, the campaign, which launched on Wednesday, raised more than $2 million in 2 days. The Prime Minister, Anthony Albanese, called on the donation's legitimacy. He said, what evidence is there?
3: She says that she smashed you in the fundraising race, though. She raised more than $1 million yesterday.
4: Did she, though? What evidence is there?
5: Do you believe that Pauline Hanson has raised $1.5 million, or do you suspect that it's a different Michael
4: Fay? Well, you work it out.
1: Dismissive much? Meanwhile, the Treasurer, Jim Chalmers, went on 7.30 last night to talk about One Nation's campaign.
6: Well, first of all, One Nation on every occasion votes against working people. One Nation votes the way that Gina Rinehart tells them to do rather than the way that working Australians need them to do.
1: Peter Credlin on Sky News said that Prime Minister Anthony Albanese may depart before the next federal election amid sliding approval ratings. Mr. Albanese has dismissed One Nation's $2.2 million Fire the Liar campaign as Labor plummets in the polls. So Peter Credlin has criticised Anthony Albanese for dismissing the One Nation $2.2 Fire the Liar campaign. Also, the Albanese government is considering a partial backdown on next week's two-day Senate inquiry into the capital gains tax and negative gearing after it was accused of a whitewash for denying key critics of the budget measures the right to appear at witnesses. Have you had enough yet, incidentally, of the politics of the last couple of weeks? Should we just do something else and talk about something else this morning? It's up to you. 131-873 is the phone number. 0460-873-873 on the text. And it's the beginning of the World Cup. We'll talk to George Denikin, our official overnight football reporter, a little bit later on tonight. And also, we're going to have a bit of a snapshot of history, looking back at the beginning of the World Cup that happened in America the last time this happened. I think it was 1994 when they held the World Cup in America, but there were a load of other things that were happening at the same time. A lot of people turned off watching the World Cup at this time, June 17, it actually was, 1994, to turn on the telly because O.J. Simpson was fleeing the cops in the white Bronco, do you remember that? And so I remember watching that on telly. Can't believe it was that long ago. So that was one of the things that happened during that particular period of the World Cup that was being held in America last time, 1994. And we've got another snapshot of that as well. Clinton Maynard, though, was talking to MG, I noticed yesterday. And Clinton Maynard, with all of his sporting knowledge, reckons my team don't have a chance.
7: Well, England won't. England won't win it.
8: No, England won't win it.
7: They can't win a World Cup. England's got as much chance of winning the Soccer World Cup, the FIFA World Cup, as Australia have as defeating Bangladesh in the second one-day international.
1: What does he know? What does Clinton Maynard know anything about sport, let alone football? Clinton Maynard, God bless him, but he's one of these people where you'd go to his house and you'd have dinner. And then you know what he'd do? He'd say, hey, listen, I just bought a new guitar. And he'd pull his guitar out and you'd be sitting there with your partner going, oh, Christ, he's going to sing a song, isn't he? And Clinton would pull out the old guitar, and I can guarantee you, even though I've never had to have the horror of being invited to Clinton's house while he pulls out his guitar, and you know that he'd be sitting there without shoes on too, that it'll be all part of the thing, going back to his hippie days. And you just can guarantee he would be playing Yellow by Coldplay. And then you go, yeah, it was good, mate, good. And then he'd go, oh, you want another one? No, here's another one. And then you know what he'd play after that? Bloody Oasis, Wonderwall. You know it. And then, as if that wasn't enough, then he'd have a go at Ed Sheeran. And, oh, Christ. Well, you know what? At least he's got a radio show, so it gives everybody else a little bit of peace and quiet. A few people on the phone, 131873. Let me tell you what's coming up this morning as well. It's going to be a super busy show this morning, so I hope you're not planning on going to bed. Our peeping Tom is Natalie Bassingthwaite. I never quite know whether there's an S in there. Having said that, I would like to hear our Prime Minister say Bassingthwaite. But anyway, that's Natalie Bassingthwaite as our peeping Tom this morning. Leith Van Onselen's got the Treasury of Common Sense. Our Paranormal Friday is the director of Age of Disclosure, the documentary from the guy that worked with Steven Spielberg as his producer on the movie Ready Player One, Spielberg's movie. His very own Disclosure Days in cinema this weekend. So we'll talk about that. Terry Barnes comes up a bit later. And Behind the Song, which is something we also do every Friday morning. Now, the original Wailers Band, the backing band for Bob Marley, with the original member of the band, is going to give us a call a little bit later on this morning because we're going to play and talk about the Wailers song, Could You Be Loved? I mentioned George Danikian has a FIFA report. And a little bit later as well, there's some good news for people that are suffering from cerebral palsy and their families as well, because they now have an exoskeleton for people that need to be able to get up and get around. And it also may be really helpful for people that have got spinal injury. So we'll talk about that too. There's a lot to get into. It's good to have your company. It's good to be here. 131873. Give me a ring. Let's have a chat after this.
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1: 0460 873 873 on the text, 131 873 on the phone as well. And I'm going to call my wife in just a sec because she has a particular question about. In fact, look, I'll tell you what, I'll give her a quick call now, and then I'll get to the bottom of what it is she needs a hand with.
18: Hello.
1: Now, don't mention whereabouts. We're going on a holiday, incidentally, because we're only going for one night. But you know what happens? All of your stalkers will suddenly want to turn up in the middle of the night. But it's out in the middle of the forest, and it's kind of like camping.
18: Yes.
1: And what you want to do is feed the kangaroos, and you just sent me a text and said, can you feed kangaroos and what do they eat?
18: Yeah, I mean, it's a valid question because they're probably going to be hungry. All animals see me as their mother. I must provide for them, and therefore I need to know what they eat.
1: Right, okay. By the way, you might want to walk into the lounge room because your phone's cutting out a little bit. So the kangaroos will see you as their mother, as do all of the cats and all of the cockatoos and everything else that's been appearing
18: and
1: on our balcony.
18: Lorikeets
1: appearing on our balcony in the last 48 hours and more. By the way, did you see that video I sent you of Sam Neill feeding the cockatoos at his house?
18: I did see that. It looked like one of my cockatoos.
1: Exactly. And they are your cockatoos, incidentally.
18: Yes.
1: They don't belong to anybody else. Okay, so what you want to do is we're going to be out in the wild and you want to feed kangaroos. We don't want to feed snakes. Do you remember what happened when we saw that snake in Byron Bay?
18: We got a bit scared of it and screamed and ran.
1: Yeah, that's right. We went back to the hotel room and it said in the guidebook, if you see a snake, you should walk backwards, don't panic, and then just casually walk backwards. And what did we do?
18: We panicked and screamed and ran.
1: And ran away going, ah!
18: So, like a normal person.
1: Exactly. So we won't feed the snakes, but we will feed the kangaroos.
18: No, hang on. Not all snakes are bad.
1: I'm not feeding any snakes because I don't know. Because one, it'll probably bite you and we'll be miles away from a hospital and you won't know if it's a good snake or a bad snake.
18: All the snakes that come in, you will be good snakes.
1: Yeah, right. Okay, well, you put your hand out and get bitten then and then you find your own way to the hospital in from the middle of nowhere with no radio range. So you want to feed kangaroos and any other... Do you think maybe
18: anything.
1: There's...
18: I'll feed anything.
1: Okay, so what we need to know is what generic food wildlife would eat, probably not peanuts, which is what you feed everything that turns up on our balcony.
18: No, that's not true. That is only what I give to the cockatoos on their birthday, and the lorikeets have it crushed up a little bit sometimes.
1: Right, because they're choosy and quite picky about how they have
18: their
1: peanuts.
18: They should be. They deserve only the finest.
1: Right, okay, so we need to go to Woolies or Coles and find something that we can feed kangaroos on our one day of holiday.
18: Do they have kangaroo feed? Like, you know, when you go to the cat food department, or the dog food department, do they have a kangaroo department? I don't know.
1: I've never, ever had to find anything to feed a kangaroo.
18: And will kangaroos come up to you and feed from your hand?
1: Good questions. And I'm sure that of all the listeners that we have, we will have a kangaroo whisperer out there somewhere who will be able to help us out with this particular thing.
18: Okay, yeah. In the meantime, though, let's stock up on nuts, maybe some fruit, maybe some apples.
1: Yeah, what about the kangaroos? Apples, what are they going to eat? Sam, Paul says you can feed the kangaroos and then eat them for dinner.
18: No, we don't do that.
1: No, all right. Okay, well, that's our one night away. All right, I'll let you know. Just keep listening to the radio.
18: Okay, then.
1: All right. Bye, honey.
18: Bye.
1: There you go. That's my wife. And incidentally, we're going out into the middle of nowhere in like a tent type situation. I mean, literally in the middle of nowhere. We have to ditch her go-kart and actually hire a four-wheel drive for this one night out in the bush. And I know it's a type situation. I mean, literally in the middle of nowhere. We have to ditch her go-kart and actually hire a four-wheel drive for this one night out in the bush. And I know it's going to happen, and we'll be lying out there in the middle of the night in the dark. You know, I'll

0: But if we ran into one in the street, we would never know what it has to eat. So we would probably...
1: Witchetty grubs. Witchetty grubs.
0: Okay, I tell you what, though. Would you know what a witchetty grub looks like if you were to walk through the forest or the bush?
1: I wouldn't want to see one, though.
0: No, but if you had a hungry kangaroo and you spoke to the vet and the vet said, mate, get a witchetty grub, quick smart, would you know what one looked like?
1: Well, wouldn't they look like one of those gummy?
0: I got no idea.
1: Those little bodies that look like
0: worms. I don't know, mate. Give it a gummy and say, mate, I don't know. Looks like a witchetty grub to me.
1: Yeah.
0: All right, buddy.
1: Anyway, we're detracting here, Phil. I do want to call out a massive BS to the World Cup. Phil, you remember when people were outraged when Russia and Qatar hosted, people were calling out all sorts of allegations of human rights abuses from those countries.
0: Are you talking about during Olympic Games boycotts?
1: No, I'm talking. Norway were gonna boycott the Qatar World Cup.
0: Right. Okay. So you're talking about countries that boycott events like the World Cup and because of human rights allegations.
1: Actually, all the countries that qualified for the Russia and Qatar World Cup, they stopped short of a boycott, but they made all sorts of virtue-seeking statements. Like, you remember when the Socceroos they put out a video campaigning for reforms in Qatar.
0: Mm. I do remember that. Yeah,
1: yeah, yeah. That's virtue signaling. That's how far they went. They didn't go as far as boycotts. But where are the same voices towards America hosting the World Cup? Because as far as I know, Russia and Qatar they didn't ban fans from a country they didn't like.
0: What's America's human rights violations, though?
1: Well, you look at what they're doing with immigrants of colour. They're taking them away, detaining them, sending them back without any evidence, without a warrant.
0: So you're talking about ICE and the people that, you know, are Mexicans and people like that?
1: Is
0: that a human rights violation? And I'm asking this... you know, for your opinion, I'm not trying to get you into a gotcha, but is that a human rights violation?
1: Government's going to say, the US government says ICE is going to have a huge presence. And we know what ICE has done over the past 12 months. Well, you don't think they're going to do the same with fans from African or Middle Eastern countries?
0: I guess it depends as well on your interpretation of a human rights violation too, doesn't it? Because if you're, you know, cutting people's heads off, hanging people in, you know, public squares and things like that, as opposed to... I mean, again, I'm just asking for your interpretation of what is a human rights violation. My opinion, incidentally, personally, is that sport and politics shouldn't mix.
1: Well, sport and politics shouldn't mix. Well, if that's the case, then why did FIFA ban Russia when they invaded Ukraine?
0: Hmm.
1: Russia invaded Ukraine. FIFA banned them from qualifying for any football tournament. Yet we've got America. Well, right now they're going to start bombing the crap out of Iran again, and they get off scot-free.
0: Hmm.
1: It's complete double standard.
0: All right. Appreciate your call, mate. Good to talk to you. What do you think? Do you agree or disagree with Tony there? 131-873.
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5: 131873 or 0460 873 873 on the text. Hey, Phil, kangaroos eat grass and lots of it, says Steve. But don't get too close when you encounter them because they've got sharp claws and are very powerful. Gee, I hope my wife's listening to this. Very likely to get scratched. She just presumes that she's either Ace Ventura in, that film where she opens the door and she says, "My jungle friends, come to me." It's like that when she goes out on the balcony. She just presumes that she's almost like Dr. Doolittle, and that all of the animals understand that the one, you know, international language, hello, will actually work for all animals and immediately make them safe. So hopefully she won't do that. Wayne says, I disagree with you, Tony, and it's past your bedtime. You should be fast asleep. Maureen said, Phil, you should never feed kangaroos, and sent me a link on the text, but I can't open links on the text. I'm sorry about that. Also, Beryl, though, says, Cornubria. Am I saying that right, Cheryl? Beryl? Not even calling you by the right bloody name. Beryl in Cornubia says kangaroo food, micropod. Get it from a grain store. Somebody else said just go, JJ said just go and watch reruns of Skippy. What's that? The helicopter's gone down in the gully. Hello, Roger, how are you? You're just winding me up this morning, aren't you? Why don't you ring a zoo for info, says Maureen. Wayne says kangaroos love a bit of fresh grass. I'll get to more of your texts. There's loads coming in as well, but let's get to Emmanuel, who's on the phone from Reevesby, and not Emmanuel from Spain. That would be Manuel. How are you, buddy?
6: 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Long-time listener, first-time caller.
5: Oh,
6: normally,
5: crikey.
6: I never talk to Talkback Radio.
5: Oh, no. Well, listen, that's excellent. You've come to the right place. I've got to find my first-time caller song as well because, once I play that, we can continue the conversation. I can't find it. Max, Mad Max, is in the other studio. He'll find it by the end of this conversation. We'll have our first-time caller. So, anyway, it's good to have you here. Don't be nervous.
6: Oh, thank you, Phil. Normally, Phil, I grew up listening to the other program in the FM, the good old days on Today FM, as we used to say in the evening, and listen to the hottest hits.
5: Oh, yeah, long time ago, 30 years ago plus now, my friend.
6: And I'm very glad you're on 2GB because it's bringing back wonderful memories. Normally I'm just relaxing, you know what I mean, and I'm just listening to various segments.
5: Okay, now, what do you know about what kangaroos eat, incidentally?
6: Well, Phil, normally our family, we normally go down the south coast and we normally give bread.
5: Like bread?
6: Moldy bread or, like, you don't have to have fresh bread, but just moldy bread or just whatever bread is. They eat bread. Like, we normally give them bread and they just
5: Do they have a penchant for any particular type? Well, I get one and she'll give it sourdough and they'll go, sourdough, you having a laugh? Well, then, they'll be wanting some, Helgas.
6: Yeah, oh, whatever bread it is, they eat any bread. They just grab by the two-handed, they just eat. Just feed small pieces of bread.
5: Okay.
6: That's what we normally...
5: Well, that's cheap.
6: Do with the,
5: yeah, that's cheap and easy. By the way, here's your jingle for you being the first-time caller. For Emmanuel. Exciting, isn't it? Good to have you here on the show too, my friend. Ring anytime. So now that you've rung, there's no need to be nervous. It's quite easy.
6: Thank you, Phil. And one other thing, Phil, before I go, I hope you have a wonderful holiday and hopefully you'll come back and we'll listen and entertain us and inform us.
5: You're a lovely person. Thank you so much. Oh, by the way, have you got a team in the FIFA?
6: Well, the thing is, my background is Greek.
5: Right.
6: And unfortunately, Greece didn't make it to the World Cup.
5: Yeah,
6: so I've been barracking Australia, but when I was growing up, in the 80s, I was so obsessed with the Argentina because my favourite player was the late Diego Maradona.
5: Oh, yeah, the greatest, or well, at least one of them. Okay, well, you've got a lot to look forward to with the World Cup, my friend. Lovely to talk to you, and I'm sorry that Greece, and also for our Italian listeners as well, because, you know, in Greece and in Italy, you know, football is king. Kangaroos in China eat rice, says David, but Tony said, sorry to be a spoil sport. It's advisable not to feed the wildlife if the boss, Sam, insists they should eat the local grass, but as a treat, get a carrot or sweet potato, but don't meet up with a boxing kangaroo. Don't worry, Tony. You know, I can do a few rounds myself in the gym. So if there is a boxing kangaroo, you know, I'll just pitch a tent and I'll just get people to come and see if I can beat the kangaroo. You know, although, hang on, somebody from the RSPCA and they'll ring up and go, he's trying to beat up a bloody kangaroo, officer. That's Tony at Ride. And hopefully Jenny is feeling very well as well. Malcolm, how are you in Ballarat? Mate, been a bit of a while since we've had a chat.
7: It has been, mate. But in regard to your snakes and the wildlife and stuff, you got no worries because snakes don't come out in the winter. And so you got no chance of seeing any snakes.
5: Right. Okay. Well, that's good.
7: Yeah. And also with the kangaroos, I used to live in a place called Swan Hill, which is northwest Victoria.
5: Yeah. No, Swan Hill. Yeah.
7: Yeah. And you go for a walk and you'll see more kangaroos than humans walking around. But the problem with the kangaroos are, if there's a male kangaroo close by, which chances are there is,
5: yep,
7: you've got no chance of all feeding any kangaroos because the male kangaroo stands about 6 foot, maybe 7 foot tall.
5: Yeah.
7: And they will actually kill you if you go too close to those females.
5: I tell you what, I've seen some of those kangaroos, and you're right, they look huge, but they're also really well-defined. They've got pecs, they've got biceps, they've got, you know, incredible abs. I guess because they do all that jumping, that's why they've got those abs. But, you know, if there's a gym somewhere for kangaroos, I tell you what, they're pumping quite a lot of iron because they've got, they're really, really well-defined.
7: Oh, definitely. And one other thing is, if you do want to feed the larrikins at home, the rainbow larrikins,
5: yeah,
7: get a bit of bread, soak it in a bit of water, and then put sugar on there, and you can hand feed them. They'll eat out of your hands.
5: Right, because she just feeds everything nuts. And now, I went out there the other day. She's standing out there on the balcony. Got the two cats going absolutely berserk because they've got their own little cage on the balcony. And they've got one, the main cat, the older one, is just meowing its head off. The small cat can't quite figure out how to meow, so it just makes a sound like a squeaky toy. It just goes, eek, eek. So that's doing that. And she's standing out there. She's got her arms outstretched. She's got a bloody cockatoo on each arm and one on her head.
7: Yeah, well, with the cockatiels, be careful then because they go around in mobs. They basically go around groups of birds, and if you've got timber on your rendering stuff, they will pull apart that timber and destroy your rendering stuff also.
5: Do you know what? Because I work these stupid hours, and I got woken up the other morning. Well, it was morning for me. It was probably midday, and I kept hearing the sound. It was like kind of a metallic bang. It's like, bang, bang, bang, bang. I thought, oh, bloody hell, what's that? This cockatoo was lifting the lid of the outside barbecue unit and then dropping it. It was trying to get its head in there to see if it could find any old bits of, you know, fried chicken. But it was lifting it all the way up and then slamming it down shut. And, of course, they have that look when you go up to look at them. They're like, what? What?
7: They're a very highly intelligent animal, the cockatiels. But
5: they're good.
7: If you go to the country, you can see a lot of wildlife. But like I said, with the kangaroos, I had an incident where I had to go home at about 2 a.m, and there was about 30 kangaroos blocking the road, and there was a male standing right in front of the car, and I thought, come on, mate, get out of the way, I've got to go to the toilet, I'm busting at 3 a.m, I want to go home, go to bed. But he will not let me go past until his girlfriend, about 20 or 30 of them, moved off, and he decided to move off. So chance of you feeding a wild kangaroo is extremely slim.
5: Right, okay. Incidentally, I'm not getting out of the car if I see that. I'm not going to be getting out, going, mate, look, do us a favour, you know. If he was in the middle of the mall, sure, I'd go, hey, hang on a second, you don't belong here, mate. You know, where's your Maya card? But if, you know, out there in the out there in the wild, I've driven across the Nullarbor stupidly at, it was either dawn or dusk, I think it was dusk, and this bloody huge thing, and anybody that's ever driven and nearly hit a kangaroo or hit a kangaroo knows, crikey, they'll mess your car up. And this thing, in the blink of an eye like that, mate, jumped over the bonnet of the car, and I was doing about 100 Ks, over the bonnet of the car, and I just went, Jesus. You know, I was not, and a big red one too.
7: See, the golden rule is, if you see the wildlife, stand away, because there's always a male there to protect his girlfriends or protect the hive and stuff like that.
5: Right,
7: so,
5: yeah. Do you think they're monogamous? They're in monogamous relationships, or do you think they're a bit like Nicholas, where they've got, you know, a kangaroo in every port?
7: Oh well, they're probably looking after about 20 or 30 females at one time. So when you get two males fighting over a female, sitting back and watch, because that's where the boxing kangaroo comes from. They get on their hind legs.
5: Yeah.
7: And they've been known to gut people. If you were to get too close, their claws can actually go from the top of your stomach to the bottom, and you're dead within a couple of minutes.
5: By the way, I just feel like in the middle of this conversation, I need to play this. There was this time once, just very quickly, we were on Hamilton Island, just going back to the cockatoos. We were at Hamilton Island, Sam and I, and we left the door open on the balcony. And then she said to me, why have you been taking bites out of an apple? And I said, what are you talking about? She said, look, she held up the apple and there'd been bites taken out of it. And I said, why would I eat an apple when there's a minibar full of bourbon? And, you know, look at all the chips on the minibar too. And she said, well, who's been taking a bite out of this apple then? Because it wasn't me. So we sat there one day and this bloody cockatoo, and they come in and they pretend that they've got the cloak of invisibility on them. So, you know, they sort of stalk in and they're like, you can't see me, but I can see that apple. Taking a bite of the bloody apple and then running out.
7: Yeah.
5: Crazy. Oh, hey, yeah. Good to talk to you, Malcolm. I better go. Nice to hear you, mate. Ring again, because I've missed you.
7: Thanks, mate. You too.
5: All right, buddy. Thanks. 12:45. Back with more of your calls after this.
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5: And nearly 11 to 1. By the way, remember how I mentioned Clinton Maynard before and how he pulls out his guitar and plays songs for people? Well, and I imagine that was the case. Well, let's not forget, and Aussie Frank just gave me this too, let's not forget that he actually did this once on the radio. Clinton Maynard with his guitar.
15: Waiting, watching the clock. It's 4 o'clock and I can't sing to save my life.
5: And you'd be sitting there going, oh, did you like that? Here's another one. No, no more. And you know every second one would be a bloody Coldplay song. David said cockatoos attacked a box of breakfast cereal when we were on Hamilton Island with my cousin a few years ago from the UK. And also, Ryan, I liked your text. Let me get to those about Steven Spielberg in just a sec. Also, Phil, don't be a cheapskate. Take Sam to Eden for a few days. Take her whale watching. No, because she'll try and make friends with one. And then take her to the golf course where she'll see hundreds of kangaroos, plenty of coastal bushwalks, bird life as well. Let the moths out of your wallet. All right, calm down, mate. She can hear. And also, they've got the SBS so you can watch the football. Fantastic. Diane says, Phil, don't please feed the wildlife like the kangaroos and the wallabies, especially not bread. Don't feed them bread. The local wildlife people told me they can die terrible deaths. Okay, bread's out, Di. Thank you. Wendy, I'll get to yours in a sec too. That's a long one. And this one from Glenn. Never feed bread to a roo and also no chips, biscuits or crackers as they're unable to process fats or salt. Gee, they're picky eaters, aren't they? Also, don't give them grass clippings, micropod pellets or bet barn stuff. No bread at all. Chopped carrot or sweet potato as a treat only. Thank you very much for that. And I got somebody else who said as well, and I'm just trying to find the text, that they hit a kangaroo. Here it is. David hit a kangaroo in Mona Vale Road, St Ives, near the wildflower garden one evening. Tell you, anybody that's ever driven out in the country, as you know, those bloody roos. You haven't got those roo bars for nothing. Half the time, the roo bars make no difference anyway. You hit a kangaroo, you are stuffed. But even worse, a bloody wombat. I know, and I love animals, as you know. I don't want anybody to kill any animals. But I know a bloke, when I was travelling across the Nullarbor, and he'd pulled over the side of the road, hit a wombat, and it broke his axle. Because they're lumps of concrete, you know, the wombats. They're just like, they're solid, hard rocks. But, you know, that's our fault for going out, putting a whole bunch of bitumen in the middle of their playing field. Hello, Paul, thanks for hanging on, mate. Paul, how are you? Well, there you are. How are you, bud?
16: I'm good. Just a couple of things. About 20 years ago, Woolworths bought the Dick Smith chain of stores and gradually shut down bricks and mortars. The dicksmith.com is still online.
5: Mm.
16: If you go there, you can buy the Barastoc kangaroo and wallaby pellet feed supplement bags,
5: which is
16: very healthy for them.
5: Oh, good. Good. Thank you.
16: You can get that just Dick Smith online. And they come in 20 kilo bags, which could be nice and heavy and useful if a brown snake approaches your wife for feeding. And you might need that. On non-drinking alcohol, I watched an interesting documentary on Johnny Walker.
5: Oh, yeah.
16: They're not actually a distillery. They haven't distilled a single thing in their life. They draw their blend. They're a blending house. They draw it from all other distilleries, and that's why you have the different colours. And the Johnny Walker Red is a very, very strong scotch, and it's deliberately done that way because it's supposed to only be used as a mixer, whereas the black are more kind of smoky and fruity. The green is probably the best overall one, but it's a bit pricey. It's 18-year-old Scotch. But yeah, just very interesting about that. And I don't know if I'll be observing the no drinking after watching that.
5: Of course, I used to, when I drank, I've said this before, it's funny how people have their drink of choice and how you go to becoming a Scotch person or a rum person. I hate the taste of rum, I hate the taste of gin. When you're younger, when you're 17, 18, you know, you just think, oh, all right, I'm going to, you know, go to the hard stuff like the tequila, and then you sort of eventually find your palate. But I was a bourbon whiskey guy, but I could never drink it straight. You know, people go, you can't add, that's sacrilege, mate. You can't add Coca-Cola to it. I could never, ever drink a whiskey or a bourbon straight. I just didn't like it at all.
16: You might like the black, the Johnny Walker Black with the gold. That's a very fruity, deliberately a very fruity kind of scotch because it's meant for people who don't drink scotch fed like wine. It's kind of a bridge over kind of blend.
5: Yeah, I went through a Japanese whiskey period for a while there. That's nice. Listen, I haven't got a great deal of time, but I know you want to talk about One Nation and the donation, so please go ahead.
16: Oh yeah, I just found it, and I wonder if I might have found it very ironic that there was Albo talking about questioning Pauline Hanson's donations of now $2 million. Implying that she's a liar. I don't know if Albo was drawing on his own experience from that or how. I just looked at this guy and said, you know, you got to be kidding me. You're the last person who can question another politician's honesty, mate.
5: Well, that's it. There's a really good point. Appreciate that, Paul. Have a great weekend, my friend. You're absolutely right. You know, pot calling the kettle black much. This one from Simon. Phil, what do you get when you cross a sheep with a kangaroo? A woolly jumper. Of course. Ryan, I will get to your text in just a moment about Steven Spielberg too, by the way. Let me get to a couple of others because, you know, if you send me the text and I like to read it because, you know, you sent it. Okay. Phil, the question is from Daz. How did you get such a cute sounding wife? Well, one day she'll come to her senses. Good on you, Gav. Gaz from Bexley. Good to hear from you, my friend. Phil, I hope you don't have an encounter with a big red from the Big Red Kangaroo film. Or Mick Taylor doesn't like the campers out there in the bush. Hang on, where's the cue for it? Here it is. Maddie says bread is very unhealthy for kangaroos as well, as is most wildlife. And I think I pretty much got to everybody. If I didn't, I do apologise if I didn't get to your text. I got one here as well from Dick, who says, one of Pauline Hanson's regular sayings is, suck it up, sweetheart. She could double the war chest takings if she brought out that saying on caps and T-shirts. Oh, a little bit like a bit of a sort of Donald Trump type thing. I like that. Got some more texts I want to get to after the news. And incidentally, do you ever remember that Russell Mulcahy movie? I think it was called Razorback, and it was about a wild pig that absolutely terrorized people out in the open. What would you feed that apart from limbs?
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10: Oh, it's good to have you here. One day before holidays, I'm going to miss you. I mean that sincerely. John, I got your email. I'll get to that. I've got some texts coming through and some calls. Oh, look, Siv's there as well. Back with more of your calls and texts after.
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11: Hello, I'm Gabriel Hodgson. The UK Defence Secretary has resigned after less was spent on British defence programs than promised, potentially putting AUKUS at risk. Defence journalist Shashank Joshi has told the BBC the budget black hole could be anything from £15 to £25 billion.
12: There are a series of commitments that have been made and they cannot be made to fit together on the existing spending envelope. And by that, I mean F-35s, carrier strike, AUKUS, next generation submarines, the GCAP program, all of the munitions and other things that make an army ready and capable of actually deploying on the battlefield.
11: Three Indian sailors have been killed after a US military strike on an oil tanker in the Gulf of Oman. America has accused the vessel of violating its blockade of Iranian ports. The US has struck three ships in the Gulf this week, all with crews from India. Caught in the morning for a 33-year-old man charged with kidnap and murder of a woman whose body is yet to be found. The 58-year-old alleged victim was last seen on Monday before she headed to Winston Hills in Sydney's northwest to visit relatives. Her car was found there the next morning. The alleged attacker was arrested in a car in bushland on the New South Wales south coast. A desperate search has got going in Melbourne's north to find a missing 14-year-old who is non-verbal with autism. Jovan was last seen wearing all black clothing in Roxburgh Park. It's possible he may be on public transport in the Broadmeadows or Craigieburn areas. A study has found social media could help pregnant women and new mums. Georgia Condick reports.
13: Around one in five women suffer from depression and anxiety during pregnancy or within the first year of giving birth. James Cook University researchers interviewed North Queensland mums about some of their struggles, which included isolation and barriers to healthcare. They found social media can actually help by connecting mothers with each other, normalising their experiences and accessing helpful information quickly. However, researchers say social media must be carefully managed to prevent misinformation, privacy issues, and harmful comparisons. Georgia Kondek reporting.
11: Finance and the Australian dollar's buying 68.8 US cents. The Dow Jones is up 180 points and the Nasdaq's down 39.
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11: NRL and the Rabbitohs have thumped the Broncos 48-6 on an emotional night at Stadium Australia. South's players wore a special whiteout strip in honour of Jai Arrow, who's been diagnosed with motor neurone disease. Cody Walker has told Nine it was special.
14: Probably the second or third set we had down there, we probably panicked a little bit. And then given quality sides like Manly, easy outs out of yardage, they're going to hurt you. They've got quality all over the park and they showed that.
11: AFL and a massive win for Adelaide, 19 goals, 7-121 to the Western Bulldogs, 9 goals, 10-64. The Crows' Josh Rischelli booted 4 goals and has told Fox Footy he's been amazed by the efforts of skipper Jordan Dawson.
15: The one word that comes to mind is just inspiring. Just to see him go out week in, week out. He's had such a tough year, but yeah, he's one of the most inspiring people that I've ever met.
11: The total prize money for Wimbledon has been increased to £64.2 million. That's more than $122 million Aussie dollars. The first round losers will get at least £80,000. The tournament gets going on June 29. And at the Australian Swimming Tales, Brisbane-based butterfly swimmer Elizabeth Deckers has smashed an event record in the 200 metres. That's the latest news and sport.
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23: Just a possible shower across Capricornia today, then partly cloudy across the weekend. Rocky getting down to 14 before a top of 27. Yeppoon 23 today. Gladstone 25. Billawheeler getting to 26.
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10: Yep, here we are, Friday morning. Hello, John, how are you? Thank you for your text. He says, in fact, this was an email. Hey, Phil. I saw it, we were talking about snakes out in the bush, and that came up because Sam, my wife, wants to go out, spend a night in the bush, wants to feed kangaroos. And thanks for all that feedback about what to feed and what not to feed a kangaroo, and don't feed a snake anything. But this is from John, who said, I saw a nice young python in a really good condition in the Central Isle last night. And kangaroos like to eat grass, shoots, sandwiches, and things like that. Well, wombats, we know what they eat. And of course, what we know about wombats as well is their poo is Q-shaped, which was something really incredible. But on the subject of planes, get a load of this. A snake escaped on a packed UK-bound plane, and it was found 4 days later. And this was on a nighttime flight from Mexico. They found that there were 345 passengers on board. Nobody noticed that there was a mildly venomous mock viper. I don't know what a mock viper is. It's like a real viper that isn't quite one, I guess. It was later found by a horrified cleaner at Gatwick Airport, and they found the reddish-brown snake. Apparently, it had been smuggled on at Cancun. See, I don't ever think you should smuggle a snake in your trousers. I'm just putting it out there anyway. Apparently, the engineers and animal experts tried in vain to find it on the Boeing 787-9 Dreamliner. It had to be taken out of service and grounded until eventually they found it. Well, what about that then? Incredible. You know what they should do? They should make a film out of that. What would they call it, though? Python on an aircraft? That's not really catchy, is it? Viper in the air. An idea for a film that has like a snake on a plane. Can't think of one. Constrictor on a Boeing, maybe? Brown snake and aviation? Nah, nothing's coming to me. Hey, how are you this morning? Stuart in Canberra. Got this text about an hour ago. I hope you're still listening, because this is fantastic. Phil, you were talking last night about the current population on the planet, births and deaths. Check out Worldometer. It'll tell you how many cigarettes were smoked today, how many days left of coal, how many days left of natural gas, things like that. Fantastic. I did look it up, but by the way, I forgot to do this on the top of the hour because I was a little bit stressed because I had a couple of technical issues and there's a lot on the show tonight. But there were 28,011,265 people on the planet currently in Australia. In terms of the whole world, we've got current world population 8,298,287,783 and counting. Since midnight, so in the last 1 hour and 10 minutes, there's been nearly 18,000 births, also nearly 8,500 deaths. But let's get to the one that Stuart has suggested here too, because this is fantastic. It has all of those things on there, but it also has other things that you need to know, like how many bicycles have been produced this year? And it's going up. This is how quickly it goes up. 61, 62, 67, 71, 72, 73, 80. This is how quickly they're producing bicycles. This year so far, there have been 71,891,128 so far. And there's been 1,281,583 books. There have been 410,189 mobile phones sold today. Oh, that's fantastic. So far today, there's been 16,389,700. I can't even keep up with how fast this is going. Over nearly 17 billion emails sent today only. And what else have we got here too, by the way? You mentioned there are currently 1,796,489,000 overweight people in the world. What else we got here? I want to find the cigarette one that he mentioned there too. See if I can find that. It's got communicable diseases. Probably don't need to know about that. Oh, here we go. 755,198,742 cigarettes smoked so far today. That could be, in fact, my favourite website. I like that a lot. Thank you so much, Stuart, for Canberra, for sending that through. 0460 873 873. Phil, have you got to go on holiday, says Tiffany at Northmead. Well, I think that probably people will be sick to death of me, and so by the time I get back, maybe people will be glad to hear from me again, but I shall miss you, Tiffany. World Cup for Australia is like Eurovision. Looks like we're going well. We get on the bandwagon, then we get knocked out, says Michael. Well, yeah, but it's a good competition and great fun. Good luck to the Socceroos and my very own England team. George Stanikian is our official overnight football reporter. We'll talk to him later on the cusp of the big one. Wayne, a couple of films for you to watch, Phil. The Beast. Might look at that on Stan, actually. That's the new one, isn't it, from Russell Crowe. And the other one, he says it as well, is the Michael Jackson film. And also is looking forward to hearing Nat Bass, who is our Peeping Tom. That's coming up in just a moment. She's got the voodoo, not what do they call them? The Rogue Traders back on the road. And she's also doing Waitress, the musical. She's coming up. Phone's doing weird things, mate, says Glenn. Can't wait for the World Cup to begin. Mexico and South Africa. They've really underestimated how many people are interested in Australia, I think, in the World Cup too. A lot of people go, ah, bloody soccer. You're kidding. I tell you, I seriously believe it's probably the biggest game in Australia. Phil, where do you bury 28 million Australians? Well, I don't know, Peter, and I don't want to know how you came up with that question. I'm glad I don't smoke anymore, says Christine. That's a very good point, and I'm glad you've said that too. Paul says, elbows like an empty substance. Well, you know what, Chris? You can ring me, and if you ring me now, I'll get you straight on the air, unlike last night where you had the humph and went off, where you got really angry and just didn't want to ring and call again. Paul says, what's the difference between Clinton Maynard and guitar and a vacuum cleaner? When you unplug the vacuum cleaner, it doesn't suck anymore. Well, we did hear Clinton Maynard with his guitar, and I think that's probably enough of that, to be
0: honest.
10: They're
0: coming to take me away, haha. They're coming to take
10: morning,
0: me
10: Siv.
0: Away.
1: Paul Clinton. He's copping it, but no, he can't hear it unless he goes to the podcast.
10: Well, the thing is, he started it.
1: I'm sure he did.
10: He did.
1: I'm sure he did.
10: He did. All I wanted, if we go back a year, all I wanted was a biscuit. He had a whole bunch of biscuits in his biscuit tin.
1: You're still holding on to that, are you?
10: No, well,
1: a full year ago.
10: Well, because you brought it up. And so I had a couple of biscuits, and then he talked about it on air. So I took photos of me with my hand in his biscuit tin and plastered them all over his walls. And since then, it's just always a competition between him and me.
1: I think you and Clinton should do your own little double act. I cannot wait to see who walks out first. I mean, it would be just the most exciting bit of radio. It would be the most exciting thing that's happened to AM radio since, I don't know when.
10: Yeah, it would be a competition, incidentally, to see who could walk out first. By the way, when I was mentioning, you know, the thing about what could they call it when they were talking about the python on a plane, Michael says there was a film called Snakes on a Plane. I know, yeah, Michael. That's why I was saying, gosh, what could they call it?
1: Michael, yes. Well done, mate. He kept up with the program. I did want to bring up Pauline Hanson again, only because there's still people in the commentariat class who sort of think One Nation's a flash in the pan and it's a party of grievance. But I would pose to them this question. I mean, if One Nation is said to be a party of grievance and it's only a flash in the pan and the bubble will burst, according to one analyst.
10: Two if you include me, but anyway, yeah.
1: Yes. I didn't know you'd said that. But
10: well, I did, but we'll come back to that, how wrong I was.
1: Yes, well, that's kind of where I'm going, because the amount of people who've decided to throw in some of their hard earned to the point, and that all be verified through, you know, auditors, whatever, but nonetheless, this is getting enough publicity that Pauline probably can't believe her cotton socks.
10: Mm.
1: It's unbelievable.
10: Mm. Mm.
1: So it's not, to me, it doesn't sound like a party of grievance and a bubble bursting, if that's the case.
10: No.
1: People are willing to be angry enough to vote for a party, even if they couldn't explain certain policies as clearly as we would like. They're happy to go, well, you couldn't be as bad as the other two.
10: That's the other three. You're better the devil than
1: you
10: don't know.
1: You couldn't be as bad as the other two or other three. Not that I hold a candle or a member or anything, but that's just how I perceive it to be. It's, that's, you know, you, they're not they're obviously not a party of grievance and flash in the pan, if that's people are prepared to do that. Now, is that going to last 2 years? I think that remains to be seen. I think that remains to be seen, because anything can happen. I mean, it is a long way ahead. But if people are angry enough to tip their hard earned in, then that's a reasonable enough indication, at least at this juncture, isn't it?
10: Now, and I include myself in that, incidentally. I know you're talking about Terry Barnes, but I did say I expect the bubble to...
1: I was referring to him, but I didn't mention him by
10: name. No, well, that's all right. No, he's all grown up. We can handle it. And I include myself in that. I was wrong, you know, because I said that I thought the bubble would burst when it came to One Nation. I was wrong about that. I still think they're a party of disruptors. I still think that a lot of people, although it's gone past the stage of it being a revenge vote or a protest vote, to actually now being taken seriously. But with that in mind, if you're going to be taken seriously, then you've got to also step up now, and you've also got to tell us exactly what... I mean, we know one or two things that One Nation stand for. We need to know the entire gamut now. We need to know costings, we need to know plans, we need to know about railway lines and bridges and, you know, supermarkets.
1: All that stuff,
10: until we actually hear that, it's all well and good to go, well, that's great, we're going to vote for Pauline Hanson, and then all of a sudden she becomes Prime Minister, and then we go, what exactly did we, you know?
1: I wonder if, just pushing back a little bit.
10: Please.
1: I like what you're saying. I have some sympathy for that, but I wonder if people are beyond the point of caring about that. And the reason I say that is because you've got Angus Taylor doing his very best to, you know, spruik his message, to Tony Abbott, who's doing his best to spruik the same message. Then you've got Mr. Albanese being Mr. Albanese. I wonder if people are beyond, you know, worrying about them. They're going, well, at least she's talking like us. She thinks like us. The party, okay, well, yeah, some of them are a bit inexperienced, but, you know, we can, they're rough diamonds. You can smooth them out a little bit over time. I wonder if they're going, we're prepared to, you know, we're prepared to jump. We're prepared to give them a go.
10: But the danger in that...
1: beyond what you say.
10: No, I know what you're saying, but the danger in that is it's the same thing that the drunk bloke at the end of the pub is saying as well. You know, get rid of the bloody immigrants. We need this, we need that. But you're not going to vote for him.
1: That's true. I would never vote for... Yeah, that's true.
10: There's getting the zeitgeist and understanding it and knowing what people want, but then acting on it on a governmental level is a whole different thing.
1: I think that's where they might fall over.
10: Well,
1: I think that's where they might fall over, because, I mean, the housing thing, I know I bring that up, but it's a good indication. If all of them are singing from the same hymn sheet, as it were, about what happens after 2 years with the, was it permanent residence, I think it was, what happens after 2 years, you know, if you can't really say that, if you can't spruik that same message in some clarity, then we're all going to go, well, clearly you don't know what your policy is, or you haven't worked it out.
10: Buyer's remorse, that's what we'll have. And then
1: buyer's
10: we'll go,
1: remorse.
10: Yeah, how did we get in this situation in the first place? You know, sometimes maybe it's better the devil you know, and I hate to say that, because, you know, at least you know what you've got, the people that are in, and everyone's going to disagree with me, and that's cool, that, you know, at the moment you've got somebody...
1: Well, I don't have to take the texts, Phil. I just have to hang up and get an abuse.
10: And incidentally, on the subject of text, your fan club are getting him on board, including Peter.
1: I know.
10: Yeah,
1: really?
10: Peter says, you're getting as popular as Nicholas. Peter says to my radio mate, Siv, greetings. But, you know, the thing is, with people like Albo and all the other people behind him, also the people from, you know, the Libs and everybody in government are... And I know this is going to be misconstrued. Please don't misconstrue it. But they are professional political people, politicians who've been doing this for years, who know how to cross the T's and dot the I's. And we would hope that One Nation would bring in equally qualified people who know how to not just disrupt and get headlines, but run the country.
1: I think their weakness, and I say this, you know, with all due being as well, I think some of their weakness is some of their candidates. Not all, some of their candidates.
10: Yeah.
1: You know, I mean, I talked about rough diamonds earlier. I mean, somebody did take years to polish them up, you know. So
10: And we've got to be prepared, Siv, to have the conversation of, okay, what are the pros and the cons here? We know what our pros are. The pros are, well, you know, we're going to get rid of an inept government right now. But
1: what are you replacing it with?
10: What the cons are, okay, when these people, if it's one nation, well, what have we bought now for the next 3-4 years that we have put all of our trust in? Shit, let's hope we haven't made a mistake.
1: Exactly. Well, I'm going to go and see how many movies are out there that are related to snakes. And if I haven't decided to have my beauty sleep, I may come back to you with a few that haven't been mentioned yet.
10: Please. If not, by the way, and Siv, take care. He's gone. If not, then I'll talk to you when I get back. Wayne says, Siv, you're a top caller. Great bloke, mate. There you go. But he hangs up the phone. But anyway, I shall miss Siv for the next 2 weeks because I'm going on holds, as I mentioned. 22 minutes past one. There's a bit of an incident going on at the Pentagon. I'll tell you about this. It's nothing serious, but it's something that has made the news. I'll tell you about this. Also, your calls on 131873. Do you want to give me a quick chat too on the line before we get to our peeping Tom, and that includes you, Chris, at Laylaw. Chris, if you want to get in before I go on holiday for 2 weeks, mate, you want to get in now because we've got a really busy show coming up, including Matt Bass as our peeping Tom next. So, Chris, give me a call if you want, and anybody else, 131873.
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10: 27 past one. Hey, Ryan, thanks for all the texts about Spielberg. And he says Pixar was created in 86 and made feature films since 95. And this year marks Pixar's 40th anniversary. And, of course, the new film, Disclosure Day, this weekend as well. I'll talk to Kim about that in just a moment. Hope you've got your tickets to go and see it, Ryan. Wayne, you are not shy. Wayne says, I would call him, but I'm shy. Yeah, right. Phil, have you considered going to Dubbo Zoo? They have accommodation in the zoo itself. By the way, it looks like a wonderful place to visit. I'm sure Sam would like it. I, to be really honest, considered going to Dubbo Zoo. They have accommodation in the zoo itself. By the way, it looks like a wonderful place to visit. I'm sure Sam would like it. I, to be really

0: punchlines for snake films. You've got ahead of me here. As usual, I should have just gone with everybody's suggestions and taken your lead on this, because maybe the outside snake on a plane is called a windscreen viper. Yeah, it's very good, Dave. I'll miss you. And also, Isabel says, we'll miss you, Phil, because you're going on holiday, but we're glad you'll be on the couch marinating in your own succulent juices. You bet. You bet, Isabel. I won't even get told off by my wife. I'm just going to lie on the couch and maybe have a shower every 3 or 4 days. You know, even the cats won't come near me. Please play, Phil. Don't go, in honour of you going on holiday. Well, actually, we've got another song I want to play this morning, and I'll tell you about it in just a sec, Isabel. A good name for a movie with a snake on a plane, by the way, would be called, you ready for this from Jackie? Quant Hiss. Why didn't we lead with this? Because we could have kept it going for hours. Again, I made a stupid mistake. Easton Brown, Flight 666, Peter at Agnes Water says, I think I pretty much got to everybody here. Wayne says we could have a World Cup party at your place when England play. Yeah, we can watch the disappointment. And by the way, Vicky says, what was that website, Phil? The website was called Worldometer, and it's real-time world stuff. Worldometer. And that's for her husband too. I missed it because my husband was talking at the time. Vicky, he should know not to talk when the radio's on. Crikey. If he wants to complain, wait till he has his own time. He's got 5 minutes at 5 to 7. Michael the Footy Tipper says, what would Mark Geyer have to say? Good start to the footing, 1 for 1 for the footy tipping. Well done, mate. Good on you. Let me get to Kim, but before that, the song we'll be playing this morning for our segment Behind the Song, which is what we do every Friday, because the band are about to tour, and the original Wailers, with the original member of the Wailers, to Al. I'm going to have a chat with Al about this later on this morning, about seeing the Wailers live in concert. And so we're also going to go behind the song this morning to hear the story of, oh, gee, I love this song. It's fantastic. And there's something about Bob Marley songs and reggae songs in general that just can't help but make you feel good. So we'll get the story later on this morning from Al from the Wailers about this Bob Marley song, Could You Be Loved? God, it's a great song. That's in a couple of hours' time now. Fantastic. But now, we should find out about this. And when I say this, I wasn't classifying you as a this. How are you, Kim?
1: Yeah, I love that introduction. Thank you, Phil.
0: No, you're most welcome.
1: Very appropriate for Paranormal
0: Friday
1: morning.
0: That's right. Friday. So our guest for Paranormal Friday this morning, We've spoken to him before. He was a producer on the Steven Spielberg movie, Ready Player One. He had a documentary, which we've talked about, called Age of Disclosure, the first time we spoke to him. Now, of course, his movie, Dan Farrow's movie, the documentary, which is on Prime, called Age of Disclosure, was what influenced Spielberg to have his film, Disclosure Day. Are we going to watch it this weekend? I've got my tickets.
1: Absolutely.
0: Fantastic.
1: I haven't got my ticket yet, but you're going Saturday. I will be going Saturday afternoon.
0: Right. Now, you haven't got email, though, have you?
1: Yes, I do have email.
0: Okay, great. Well, can you keep in contact via overnights@2gb.com? Because then if you send an email there, then I can reply to that, and then we can talk about, while I'm on holiday, what you thought of the film and anything else of interest.
1: Yeah, I could do that, Phil. All or right. I could phone up. What time will you be listening to 2GB?
0: Do you know what? I'm going to be really honest. I probably won't listen to any radio or watch any news.
1: Oh, fair enough. You know? I understand.
0: I mean, I probably
1: that.
0: Will. Yeah. You know, I'm going to watch the news and I'm going to see, like, you know, there's something going on in Iran or whatever. And I'll go, bloody hell, I wish I was there. But if in that case, I'll ring up Mike Jeffries as a prank caller.
1: Oh, he'd love that.
0: Yeah, I'll just keep ringing going, where's Phil? When's he coming back?
1: Oh, exactly. Yeah, no, I can't wait to see that movie. Absolutely.
0: Got another one for you. There's a new Sky documentary. It's called The Alien Autopsy Scandal. This is a story that resurrects the 1995 story of an elaborate alien autopsy hoax. And there was a photographer that was involved in that. And it blows the whole UFO debate wide open. So look out for that if you've got a bit of Sky. The Alien Autopsy

0: Topsy Scandal. Do you have Prime, incidentally?
1: No, I don't. Oh, no. Okay.
0: All right. You wouldn't be able to watch Age of Disclosure. Doesn't matter. You're looking forward to the film?
1: Oh, I can't wait, honestly. I've got at least three other people going, so there's a little group of us going.
0: Oh, great.
1: All Spielberg fans going back to Jaws.
0: Jaws was an amazing film, wasn't it? That really changed. I thought that this would change the landscape of UFOs for people. I don't think it's going to now, but Jaws certainly changed the way we went in the ocean back in, was it 1975?
1: Oh, yeah. Yeah, and also Jewel. That was his first movie that I'd seen.
0: I didn't know you'd seen that. Have we discussed that?
1: Oh, I have heard you talk about Jewel, yes.
0: Because I didn't know you'd seen that. That's one of the great Spielberg early films. Dennis, I can't think of his name.
1: Hoffman? Dennis Hoffman, was it?
0: No, I can't think.
1: Oh, no, Jane Fonda's brother, Peter
0: Fonda? No, Peter I don't Fonda. Think it was. No, it was a guy who had, I'll Google it while we're talking, and he was the actor that had the moustache, and a really interesting film about a guy who is, here we go, I've got opening up now, and a Jewel, Steven Spielberg's debut film released in 1971, Dennis Weaver, that's who we're thinking of.
1: Dennis Weaver.
0: There you go. And so he's driving along, without giving away too much. And you can watch this on YouTube, incidentally. And he's driving along. He's being chased by a truck, but doesn't know what he's done. And the truck, you never see the truck driver. It's a terrific film.
1: I was on the edge of my seat, honestly. You wouldn't think a huge long-haul truck and one car would keep you on the edge of your seat for, I think, almost 2 hours.
0: Exactly.
1: Unbelievable.
0: Exactly. Well, listen, let's touch base over the internet.
1: Yeah, I don't know if I'm that confident sending emails, but I will do my best to 2GB.
0: Yeah. No, but you'll be fine.
1: The other thing I want to say in regards to feeding kangaroos, because I'm fortunate enough to live near bushland and that type of an area, also, even though I live in suburbia, and just half a kilometre away, we do have kangaroos.
0: Yep.
1: And quite often I will buy multigrain bread for them, contrary to what other people say.
0: Oh, okay.
1: And I'm also close to a reserve where there's lots of houses that back onto a reserve, and everyone there will frisbee multigrain bread to the kangaroos, which they do love, but it's not as if you can really walk up to them and hope they stay there while you hand them some bread. It's more of a frisbee throw towards them about 20 feet away, something like that. The other thing is that is good and healthy for them too is pellets that you can get from like a store where they sell, you know, chicken pellets, and you can buy goat pellets. So you can buy little grainy pellets, and that's the sort of food when you walk into a zoo or a sanctuary for wildlife, you can actually buy these type of pellets, and it's the same pellets they sell, you know, where you can buy little chickens and goats and, yeah.
0: All right.
1: You can buy them pellets. And they also do love carrots. Because during the fires, those horrific fires, when the kangaroos and wallabies were starving, they were dropping carrots and all sorts of vegetables from helicopters.
0: Oh, okay. All right.
1: So the thinner type carrots as well.
0: All right. Well, I'm going to have more food for the bloody kangaroos than there will be for me, and they won't turn up, and I'll end up eating dry carrots and some old kind of grain. Hey, Kim, get on the email. Send it to me. It'll come through, and nobody else will intercept it. You'll be safe. Just don't give me your PIN number. Just go to overnights.
1: That's the 2GB you're talking about.
0: Yeah, overnights at 2GB, but make sure you put overnights at 2GB.com so I can get it.
1: With Phil.
0: Yeah.
1: Do I add with Phil?
0: No, and then I'll get that, and then I'll be able to reply.
1: Just overnight.
0: Yeah, overnight.
1: With 2GB.
0: Yeah, at 2GB.com. I'll put you back to Aussie Frank.
1: Oh, all right. Thank you so much, Phil. Have a good holiday.
0: Thank you. I'll talk to you in a couple of weeks. Thanks so much, Kim. There you go. Anybody else going to the movie on the weekend? It's going to be great, too. It's 23 minutes to 2. More of your texts after this, and we should get to our Peeping Tom Nat Bass.
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0: Multiple floors and corridors inside the Pentagon have been locked down and there are others being evacuated due to a hazardous materials incident, three sources familiar with and the local fire department said. The Pentagon spokesperson Sean Parnell confirmed yesterday, so this is today our time, systems within the Pentagon have detected an air quality issue necessitating precautionary measures until we determine its significance, they said. The department is executing standard protection protocols, including a shelter-in-place order for the affected areas. Response teams are in place and ready to support building occupants. Okay, names for airlines to do with snakes on a plane. I didn't know we were going there. I haven't even prepared myself for this. Give me a second, I'll find some. But Michael, the footy tipper, said, what do you do when you cross a snake with a plane? You get a Boeing constrictor. See, Crikey. I didn't even think of that. Wayne said, you know, that snake on the plane will have a hissing fit. Yes. Terrific. Okay, well, give me a sec. I'll get to more of your texts in just a moment. And also, I'll come up with some names that will be a punchline for Snakes on a Plane. But now, at 19 to 2, in a two-part interview I had with Nat Bass, I'll play part one now, part two just after the news at 2 o'clock, because Natalie Bassingthwaite is our Peeping Tom guest. She's got a new play coming up. She's got her band, The Rogue Traders, on the road. And it's the first time that I'd ever, in my career, actually spoken to Nat Bass.
10: Good, how are you?
0: Good to talk to you. So I noticed that you're doing another really physical role. You like these physical roles, don't you?
10: No, come on, what's wrong with me? I said the other day, I said, you know what I want to do next? I want to come on, I want to do a comedy show, do one song and just leave.
0: Well, there you go. Or some spoken word stuff where you don't have to jump around on stage.
10: Yeah, absolutely.
0: What drew you to this project?
10: I couldn't help myself. Like, I am drawn to roles that they're not like a line, they're not like exactly my life, but they're definitely, I feel some like synergy. And that's what's happened definitely in the last 5 years with the roles I've taken on. Jenna is just a real powerhouse. I think the vocals in the show are something that I've never been able to really express before. In the other roles that I've done, it's a very different role for me. I've always loved a bloody challenge. Like, can I just be happy with just, you know, this will be fine. No, I like to fully immerse myself and challenge myself. And I wanted to work with this great, you know, all female led creative team. Like, that's, you know, it's never been done on Broadway before and not done since. So it felt really powerful and I was just ready to take it on at this part of time in my life.
0: And how physically demanding is this role going to be?
10: Oh, it's hugely demanding. Like, no coffee, no alcohol, no chocolate.
0: Crikey.
10: I mean, obviously, I'm doing Rogue Traders at the same time, so that kind of goes out the window. But when I'm in full musical theatre mode, I'm really strict with myself. I just a lot of resting, a lot of steaming, a lot of, yeah, I have to. It's like, you know, you're a creative athlete, and that someone said that to me recently, and I loved that term, because you really do have to take care of yourself like you're an athlete.
0: So have you seen the Broadway version of this, or did you prefer not to see it so that you didn't pick up any nuances or anything?
10: No, well, I actually was in America maybe 5 years ago, and someone had said, let's go see Waitress. And I'm like, what's Waitress? I had no idea about the show, knew nothing about it at all. And then by the end of it, my jaw was like, I'd laughed, I'd cried. I just said, if that show ever comes to Australia, I need to play that role. Like, it was so powerful in ways that I hadn't really seen in musical theatre before. It's like almost like a play with music as opposed to a musical, you know. Like, it was a lot more grounded in reality, a very human story. And yeah, I was sold from that very moment. And so as soon as it, you know, came to Australia, I was like, hell yes.
0: How does it differ from a live performance with a band? Obviously, I guess it's much stricter, isn't it?
10: Yeah, I mean, it's just, it's pretty different. I mean, the audience participation in a band gig, you're like up and screaming and running around on stage like there's no tomorrow. Like, with theatre, it's very, very different. But I like the variety, you know. I like being able to do both. It's hard vocally going from kind of rock, electro, dance music to musical theatre. But this show is different in essence of, like, the music was written by Sarah Bareilles, who is an incredible artist in her own right. And so they didn't necessarily want like a musical theatre voice, you know what I mean? They wanted someone that was a bit different. So suited me to a T.
0: I mentioned the physicality of this. When you look at Footloose, Rent, and things like Shirley Valentine, obviously the spotlight is on you there, but you've got a lot of room to be theatric. Whereas with Alanis Morissette and Jagged Little Pill, that had a lot more angst involved, didn't it?
10: Yeah, definitely. I mean, that was a very heavy topic show, and this definitely has elements of that, but it's also so joyful. And, you know, it's not, even though I pretty much every time I leave the stage is literally to do a quick change and come back on, I rarely leave the stage in 2 hours, but it is an ensemble piece too. Like, the characters, I think the audience see themselves in every different character that is on that stage. It's written so beautifully and nuanced, and it's definitely it's definitely hard, but it's very rewarding, and it's incredible. It has to move me in some kind of way. Like, it can't just be about the money or just be about, you know, it has to tick a lot of boxes for me to say yes.
0: So what's the main criteria?
10: I mean, I have to love the piece, definitely. I have to feel like I can be challenged. It has to be with people that I admire or want to work with that I haven't worked with. I don't ever want to do anything now just for the sake of it. I've gotten to that point in my life where I'm like, if this does move me, if it does challenge me, if it does affect me in a way that I feel like I can bring something to it, you know, passion and enthusiasm and inspire others, then I'm like all in. And of course, it has to fit with the family dynamic and there's all other things as well. But just part of the creative process is those other things that have to work for me.
0: And as an artist, you want to go forward commercially, but have you often taken something where you know it's not going to be commercially viable, but from an artistic point of view, you've thought, this is really going to satisfy me?
10: Oh, yeah. I don't necessarily think those bigger things anymore. Sometimes I do, but for the most part, quite a number of years ago now, I remember someone was asking me if I'd be interested in doing The Voice. And at the time, I'd done some pretty great things in the acting world that I was really proud of, and I felt like I was moving into that space, you know. And so I was like, oh, I don't think I'd really be interested in that. I really want to focus on this. So obviously, you know, that would have been a great financial decision, probably, potentially. And not that it was necessarily offered, it was just kind of a conversation of would you want to. And I just was like, it is really about the piece more so these days, or all the other elements. And, you know, you get to an age where that's way more important.
0: How long did it take you to shake off the shackles of Izzy Holland? Because, you know, that could have followed you around for a long time. And was that a bit like a monkey on the back?
10: Do you know what? No, I thought it might have been even before I auditioned for the show. I was like, oh, I can't do that. Like, what if I end up singing because I'm a singer as well? And, you know, how are people going to judge me? At the end of the day, people are going to judge you no matter what and say what they want. Some people will like you and some people won't. So I'm sure there were elements of that from other people, but I look on the positive side. That's the kind of person I am, that it just taught me so much about the industry and work ethic. And, you know, I've still got best friends from those days still to this day. And I feel really lucky that I had that and that I ended up saying yes, despite the fear of what other people might think of me. And I mean, I was more worried about doing I'm a Celebrity, Get Me Out of Here, that would be the end of my career than you know, taking on a role like that. So it seems to me that if you just lead with your heart and doors will keep on opening.
0: It surprised me that you said you were worried about what people might say about you or judge you by, because you don't strike me as that kind of person. So was there a sense of vindication then when you were with the Rogue Traders that you had to go, well, hang on, no, I am a musician, not somebody who's famous for being on telly, and that's how I got this gig?
10: Yeah, absolutely. I always found it so strange, especially in my early 20s when, you know, like I was doing musical theatre and then I was in a band and, you know, I was trying to audition for acting things, but no one would see me because back in those days, you couldn't cross over. Like if you were musical theatre, you were musical theatre. People didn't consider that you could act for film or television. So a lot of the times I was just like, no, you can't come into audition. Well, I didn't even get the opportunity to audition, you know, whereas now the industry has flipped on its head. You know, you've got big movie stars doing TV series now. Obviously that's the last 5 or 10 years. But back then it wasn't like that. You've got people from stage doing film and from film doing stage, and like everything's crossing over now, and it's not just accepted, it's celebrated. So it's a very different ball game now.
0: Natalie Bassingthwaite is our peeping Tom this morning, talking about the new thing that she's got going on. Well, she's got the Rogue Traders back on the road, but also she's in Waitress. I'll give you the dates of that in part two of our interview with our peeping Tom, Nat Bass, coming up after the news at 2. It's 10:02.
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0: 6 minutes to two. Part two of our interview with Nat Bass, our peeping Tom, coming up for you after the news at 2 o'clock. Now, a few people are sending in their punchlines for having a snake on a plane. See, I haven't got anything prepared. Normally how this works is I think of the story while I'm lying in bed trying to get to sleep, and I can't get the punchlines out of my head, and I have about 50 by the time I've gone to sleep. Never write any down, and then I wake up and go, oh, hang on, what was the punchline to that? But I didn't even know we were going down this road or getting in the air with a snake on a plane. So I haven't got anything. And yet people have got loads, including my radio girlfriend, Prue McSween, Ass Bear, Fly Fang or Fang Flights, Boeing Constrictor. They're all brilliant. The one here from, I think we've had this one before, but did you know that the two front windows on the plane are called, have viper blades? Right. This one from Steve, snakes only fly British Airways. Wasn't there a snake called Viper in the film Top Gun, says Wayne? What's a snake's favourite sport, says Steve? That would be curling. That's moving a little bit away from the puns about snakes on a plane. Like Michael, who said, what do you get if you cross a snake with a plane, a Boeing Constrictor? So I've had a think, and mine aren't any good. I'll tell you that in advance. But I didn't have all day to think about it. You know, you just snuck up on me with this whole come up with a joke about a snake on a plane. Why don't you? I dare you. So the best I've got is, I've got two. One's okay, the other one's terrible. So I'll start with the terrible one. So don't serve any coffee to that snake on a plane because it will become viper active. No? Aussie Frank hates that. Max? No. Oh, okay. Well, give me a chance. I didn't know we were going to do this. Okay. What would the snake fly on a plane? You ready for this? Hissness class. Hissness class? Aussie Frank? Max? Oh, crikey. I try my best. Okay, let's get to the news at two. It's 4 minutes to two. If you have any more, let me know.
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31: Good morning, I'm Gabriel Hodson. Parts of the Pentagon building have been evacuated and floors 2 to 5 have been locked down. There are early reports people have been seen wearing full gas masks and chemical protection suits. Arlington County Fire and Rescue has described it as a hazardous materials incident. The cause is unknown at this stage. SpaceX's initial public offering, or IPO, has reportedly drawn record interest from Australian investors. News Corp says ComSec closed its books after receiving 30,000 bid applications for the historic NASDAQ float. Scott Phillips from The Motley Fool has told Nine investors should tread carefully.
32: A $1.8 trillion valuation for a business doing $18 billion in sales. Now, trillions, billions, there's lots of big numbers there. The reality is this thing is going to list at 100 times its sales. Not only that, it's currently making a loss. It lost $5 billion last year. So it has a heap of growing to do just to get close to justifying the current valuation.
31: Police are searching for the body of a woman who they believe was kidnapped and killed. The 58-year-old was last seen on Monday afternoon, saying she was visiting family in Winston Hills in Sydney's northwest. Police have arrested a 33-year-old man in a car in bushland south of Sydney. He'll face court in the morning, accused of murder. State and Territory Disability Ministers are uniting to defy the federal government's radical revamp of the NDIS. SMH The Age says they put together a joint submission saying there's a risk Australians with a disability will be funnelled into state-funded hospitals, languishing in ward beds with zero access to disability services. The Albanese government predicts 350,000 people will either leave the NDIS or be diverted away. ABS data shows the cost of building an apartment in Queensland is now 71% higher than it was 3 years ago. That's compared to 24% in Victoria and 38% in New South Wales. Michael Hopkins from Master Builders says a fifth of the Queensland cost is red tape.
2: That is not regulation there to protect us from quality and safety. It's obviously regulation there that can be looked at and reformed and reviewed. And we would, you know, welcome the government releasing its review of the National Construction Code, which was particularly poorly implemented, to hopefully make some practical changes.
31: Finance and the Aussie dollar's buying 69.9 US cents. The Dow Jones is up 343 points and the Nasdaq's up 165.
4: Denture Solutions. Dentures so comfortable, you'll forget you even have them. 994RO, your sport now.
31: Wimbledon has upped its prize money ahead of the tournament from June 29. Craig Gabriel reports.
5: Total prize money will be a record £64.2 million. That's $122.5 million Australian dollars. The men's and women's championships and the finalists will receive $3.6 million, up 20%, and $1.8 million, up 18%, respectively. First round losers will receive £80,000, and £6.2 million will be on offer for qualifying. Wimbledon has invested £1 billion since COVID on facilities and prize money and backing the grass court season. Craig Gabriel reporting.
31: Adelaide shot up to fifth on the AFL ladder after thrashing the Western Bulldogs by 57 points. Crows skipper Jordan Dawson has told Fox Footy they had the right mindset.
6: Thankfully we kicked straight and we were calm and composed before the game, and if you go one or two ways, you can come out flat or you can come out with a real steely resolve and put them on the back foot, which is what we did, which I'm really happy with.
31: NRL Round 15 has got going with a whopping 48-6 win for the Rabbitohs over the Brisbane Broncos. And that's the latest in news and sport.
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3: Just a possible shower across Capricornia today, then partly cloudy across the weekend. Rocky getting down to 14 before a top of 27. Yeppoon 23 today, Gladstone 25, Billawheeler getting to 26.
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0: 7 minutes past two. So I got a text here from, I think it was Christine, saying, where is Chris? What's Christine? Where's Chris tonight, Phil? I don't know, Christine. He got really angry with me a couple of nights ago because he was on hold for too long. But then he's still sending me texts, but I have no idea where Chris is. But hopefully he'll give us a ring before I go on the holes. And incidentally, speaking of going on holidays, I'm going to be coming up with all of these ideas, these stupid ideas like we have during the show about what's a punchline for a snake on a plane, which I really wish I'd had more advance warning so that I could come up with some decent ones. But I'll have all of these stupid ideas while I'm lying at home for the next 2 weeks, and I won't have anybody to share it with. So you can guarantee I'll be ringing up Mike Jeffries, just going, oh, hi. Hi, Phil. What are you doing? Oh, Mike, I'm just listening to the show. I just miss everybody. Clay says, Phil, I remember sitting next to a snake on a plane and I couldn't get it to shut up. So I said to the stewardess, excuse me, miss, can I move seats? The snake is hissing me off. Phil, that's worse than your one, isn't it? Yeah, Clay, it's not. That's great. What do you call a funny snake on a plane, says Michael? Hysterical. I think we're really sort of stretching the whole it's a snake on a plane joke, aren't we, really? Because a lot of these jokes are, it could be a snake in a pub, could be hysterical, to be honest. Hey, Phil, what about that Bob Hope song, says Dave at Cannon Hill? Fangs for the memories. Again, we're just stretching it a little bit. Good luck to Australia in the FIFA World Cup, but a gold, gold, gold, says Ryan. Again, I mentioned that people have underestimated how popular the World Cup is going to be. And good luck to Australia. Our official FIFA World Cup reporter, the great George Zanigian, joins us later on this morning to talk about some of the highlights of games as well. Wayne said Shaken Stevens had his name misspelt when he got on the plane with his boarding pass. It said Snaken Stevens. Yeah, I'll take it. Let's start a group, Phil, says Paul, with members including Natalie Bassingthwaite, Ray Thistlewaite, Darren Braithwaite, and Dr. Carl Krusineski. I like it, but only if it was introduced on stage by Anthony Albanese. And also, Luke can lend us his tapes playing the flute, and that'll scare the snakes away. Just like Clinton with his guitar. I didn't know that Luke played the flute. Is that right? Well, I shouldn't be surprised. I think maybe we'll give the punchline prize here to Jackie, who said the movie with the snake on the plane could be called Slithering Heights. See, that's clever, Jackie. There's a lot of good thought that went into that too. And by the way, Aussie Frank just said that Luke actually plays the recorder. So there you go. Any more texts I should get here? It must have been a long-haul flight. A long-haul flight. Is that one of them punchlines where you don't actually understand it, but your boss tells it, so you go, oh, yeah, excellent. And one more, Sir Michael Jeffries. Yes, respectfully, that will be his name, says Peter. Well, that's who I shall call then when I'm ringing up late at night, unable to sleep and missing the listeners. All right, it is 10 minutes past two. Let's get back to part two of our chat with this week's Peeping Tom, Natalie Bassingthwaite, the Rogue Traders of the band. They've got a brand new album coming out to accommodate and to accompany the Anthems 2026 tour. And this is to celebrate celebrate 20 years of the successful Here Comes the Drum album. They've got a brand new album that's just been released. It was released June 5. This is the Rogue Traders Midnight Alarms. And also, she's, apart from doing all that, she's also appearing in Waitress at Her Majesty's Theatre in Melbourne until July 12, and then the Sydney Lyric Theatre from August the 1st. And apart from all of that, she also recently wrote her memoir. So I said to Nat Bass, what was that like? Did you find that you had enough stories? Here's what she said.
14: Oh, no, I had a lot of stories to tell. I was just like, I mean, whether anyone would be interested, that's a whole other story. But I was asked a number of years before that if I would do it. And I was like, I was more scared of, again, what people would think and the judgment and the whatever. But I felt really ready to allow myself to be vulnerable, to give other people permission to be vulnerable and share their stories too. And that's been the biggest blessing from the memoir, is that when I see people on the streets and they say, oh my God, I read that and that moved me in this way and it changed me in this way and whatever, like, that's why we do these things, you know, for human connection. And I think that is lost sometimes in our industry, but I'm very proud to say that I lead, like I said, I lead with my heart, and I take on projects that I feel like can move other people as well. So I'm going to continue to do that.
0: Was there anything that you were able to let go of that you'd brought up?
14: Yeah, absolutely. Like, there were stories in there that I was like, I'm not telling this ever. Like, I'm going to go to the grave with this story. Yeah. Or, you know, like, just fear, just that kind of, and shame, and not loving myself around some things, you know. And then during it, I was like, what am I doing? This is stupid. Like, you know, even questioning it during the writing process. But after it, there was a real sense of relief and pride to go, you know what, we're not all perfect. We all have stuff. We've all done stuff. We have regrets. We have shame. We have guilt. But it's how you handle it after those things. We're humans, right? We're going to make mistakes. We have to learn how to pick ourselves up, forgive others, forgive ourselves, and move forward with integrity and grace, really.
0: Yeah, of course, yeah. And so was there an epiphanous moment?
14: Yeah, absolutely. I mean, part of it was through the writing process, but definitely once it was done and dusted, I went, I'm proud of myself. I've survived and I'm thriving, you know? Mm-hmm. And I think when you can let go of some of that, the facade or the grief or the shame or whatever, and just go, this is me, you know, warts and all. Sorry, guys. You know, I'm not perfect. You might think I am, or that life, I've had it so easy or whatever. And that's, I mean, most of us haven't had it easy. That's not how life works, you know. So it felt really rewarding, cathartic, and all the things to share that story.
0: Well, that's it. When you've been through adversity, it's better to have done that than to have not gone through it, because you also learn so much about yourself, don't you?
14: Yeah, it makes you be, it's who you, this is why I am who I am. And I, you know, after writing the book, I was like, I think I like myself for the first time in a long time.
0: Oh,
14: for
0: that's
14: all
0: fantastic.
14: Of me.
0: Tell me about Zombie Plane. Was that fun?
14: That was the most fun I think I've ever had on set anywhere. And I've done like quite a few different things, but it was just so crazy. Amy Shark and I were played, you know, we played like elevated versions of ourselves, which was funny because we had our own names. And yeah, it was very loopy. We play these characters who get high on a plane. And we spend the entire film on the plane, as the title suggests, Zombie Plane, while the zombies are taking over the plane, but we're oblivious because we're just too high. We just think it's just part of our trip. So it was just the funniest thing I've ever been a part of. And yeah, I actually haven't seen any of it yet, but apparently this year it'll be coming out.
0: So. Sensational. And going back on the road as well.
14: We have been on the road for the last 3 weeks. It has been so insanely amazing. The audiences have come out in their droves and like arms in the air, everyone's singing the songs back. It's, you know, it's been 18 years since our last album, and we're releasing one this week, and it's been, again, you just get to this point in your life and you're like, how good's life?
0: Well,
14: you know,
0: it,
14: let me pat myself on the back and be like, you just got to keep trying things. I mean, why not? Life's for living, and we're definitely doing that.
0: Voodoo Child is such a catchy riff, and so many of these songs have got really catchy riffs as well, which is, you know, that's a great thing about getting out on the road with songs that you can really get the crowd going and moving for too. What kind of pre-tour ritual have you had?
14: because I'm juggling both waitress and the tour at the moment, so that's been the hardest thing because vocally they're so different styles, right? But normally, like when I do waitress, I'm like a saint, and when I do road traders, I'm not the devil, but I'm close to the devil. No, like I definitely, I like have my little vodka Red Bull before I go on stage and, you know, rock out.
0: Radical.
14: I know, she's so outrageous. I mean, I'm not that outrageous, but you know, like it's a very different space. And yeah, nothing too crazy. Definitely do my warm-ups and warm-downs. And I just try, it's just pure fun, pure joy and pure fun when we get up on that stage. So I just jump around like a crazy person.
0: Brilliant. And how does Midnight Alarms sit in the music landscape of 2026, which is just, I never expected it to be where it is right now with AI and everything like that. Where does it find itself?
14: You know what? I think the people that loved like original Rogies and the people that loved like the more electronic stuff, but then also the band stuff, it's a really beautiful combination of both. I think it's the best writing that we've done in, God, I wouldn't say forever, but like because Voodoo Child was so huge. But it, like, you know, like it's just, it's really solid. I think people are going to absolutely love it. Like we know the people on tour already have, when we're doing some of the old tracks, obviously they go off, and the new tracks, I've been so surprised because you don't remember, they don't know the lyrics, they don't know the stuff, but I'm looking out there and people are singing some of the lyrics.
0: Isn't that weird?
14: And they're like, I'm like, what? It's pretty special. It's very, very proud of this album. Yeah.
0: Wow, you've got it all going on. So the Waitress dates, Her Majesty's Theatre, Melbourne until July 12, and the Sydney Lyric Theatre from August the 1st. When's the Rogue Traders tour start?
14: Well, we've done 3 weeks already, right. So we've done a lot of the East Coast. We hit Queensland July, and then we've had so many requests for, like, you know, everyone's like, come to Perth, come to Adelaide, and we're working on that at the moment, amongst everything else.
0: It's been so lovely to talk to you. Thank you so much for your time.
14: Thank you. I appreciate it. Thanks so much. Thanks.
0: She's lovely, isn't she? It's the first time I've ever spoken to Natalie Bassingthwaite. Bassingthwaite. Crikey. That's one of the most difficult names. Between her and, like somebody else said, Ray Thistlethwaite. You can never have a TH and a W in the same order in a name or a sentence, can you? Well, you can if it's your name, but, you know, personally, I'm personally taking it as a personal affront. Unless, of course, Anthony Albanese says it, in which case we can all have a good laugh. So there you go. That's Natalie Bassingthwaite, who is our guest peeping Tom this week, back on the road with the Rogue Traders, doing their 20 years of the successful Here Comes the Drum album, and their new album's called Midnight Alarms. And as I said, also The Waitress, which is on stage, and you can see that in Sydney at the Lyric Theatre from the 1st of August. 19 past 2.
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0: 22 minutes past 2. 131-873 is the number. Where's Nicholas, incidentally? And where is Chris? Chris, I think he's just so angry with me because I kept him on hold. He said to Aussie Frank, I'm not staying on hold anymore, I'm going, I'm not calling back. And I just took it with a pinch of salt. But maybe he's calling the ABC. Wow, that I'd like to get an audio recording of. Chris from Laylaw rings the ABC to talk about how angry he is with Penny Wong. I'd listen to that tape for 2 weeks non-stop on my iPod, to be honest with you. Anyway, Philip says on the text, what World Cup? Philip, I think you'll find that a lot of people are very interested in the World Cup. A lot of people may not be. Of course, a lot of the Italians and Greeks who love the football would be so disappointed that they're not in it. But it's going to be a momentous World Cup for so many different reasons, including Ronaldo still playing. I think it's his last World Cup tournament. He'd have to be about 40 years of age now. And also you've got, I think Messi is also, this would have to be his, Lionel Messi would have to be his last World Cup as well. We'll talk about that later on this morning with our official overnight World Cup reporter, George Stanikian. That's coming up a little bit later. By the way, Paul says I have another punchline for you with the snakes on a plane. Okay, go on then. And it is Anaconcord. Anaconcord. I'm going to go with it, even though it's a bit difficult to say. Hey, Ray, I got your text. Can't really comment on it because there may be legal proceedings as a result of that. And that would be the reason why I can't read it because so far, as I mentioned, Aussie Frank and me, our whole aim has been since we've done the overnight show has been not to get into trouble because we've largely flown under the radar. In fact, it's only recently that somebody noticed we're not actually on the new owner's website. They've got all the shows on there, but they haven't mentioned us. And then Aussie Frank said to me, do you think we should do something about this? And I said, no, let's fly under the radar as far low as we possibly can, lower than a snake on a plane's belly. And that way, if anything ever goes wrong, they won't actually know who to blame because they don't know who we are. So anyway, just to answer a long question in a very long way, that was Ray. Yes, I'm sorry I can't comment on that, but I do appreciate you sending that through. Ray Thistles-Waite says Will is currently playing in Toto on loan from Sammy Hagar's band. Is that right? And another one came in here, Phil. I wonder if Iran will stop and start peace. But they're not the nation of peace if you look at the evil under that regime. And further to that too, it looks like it may kick off again, even though we're at day, 105 now in the Iran conflict. Donald Trump has said that the US military will hit and attack Iran very hard tonight. So it's tonight, American time. It's currently daytime in America. Unless they come to the party with some kind of agreement. Can't see that happening. So that may kick off. In the meantime, Trump has compared the forthcoming action to the US operations in Venezuela, which he said is working out brilliantly for both Venezuela and the United States of America. An Iranian general has responded to the new round of attacks from the US, promising he's going to deliver his own version of hell, targeting the US aggression. The Iranian Air Force Space General said, we'll make the region hell for you, in response to America's continued aggression towards the nation. So at this particular case and stage, it doesn't look like it's going to resolve itself in a hurry, does it? And also now they're looking at further afield, not just Kuwait having drones, but also Jordan now too. A guard of the Islamic Revolutionary Guard Corps confirmed that missiles were fired at a US command center in Jordan. So it's certainly, I don't think it's anywhere near resolving itself at all. Donald Trump may have lost his patience on this. Iran is bracing for more strikes. Donald Trump has vowed more action. That's even the breaking news as I talk on Fox News. Keep you updated throughout the morning on that one. Hey, Phil, did you know that this is Lionel Messi's sixth World Cup tournament, but he's only got one winner's medal? Do you know what, though? They often do, incidentally, Wayne, comparisons between the behaviour with Messi and Ronaldo. And the fans always come up to Messi, even little kids and, you know, ball boys, try and shake his hands, and he's really rude to them. Ronaldo, on the other hand, always, whenever anybody comes up, wants to shake his hand when you've got pitch invaders who run on the field, he even stops in the middle of it and has a photo with the kid or whoever's run on the field. And it just looks like Ronaldo is a nicer person than Messi, to be honest. All right, 27 minutes past two. How's your finances going? Here's a bloke that knows where your money should go.
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0: Morning, Leith. How are you, mate?
7: Yeah, good. Phil, how's things?
0: It's been good, but a bit of a roller coaster up and down across the financial markets. What have you got for us?
7: Yeah, so the Reserve Bank of Australia is going to meet next week, and they're going to decide on whether they should hike for the fourth consecutive meeting. And I discussed a few weeks back why I don't think the Reserve Bank of Australia is going to hike next week. Basically, I expect that they're going to stay on hold, and that's the prevailing view amongst economists, and also why I don't think the Reserve Bank of Australia is going to hike next week. Basically, I expect that they're going to stay on hold, and that's the prevailing view amongst economists.

0: note, whereby it expects the Reserve Bank of Australia to remain on hold until early next year. So basically, there'll be no change in interest rates until early next year, and then it expects the Reserve Bank of Australia to deliver two rate cuts next year. So one in May and then one in August. Now, the National Australia Bank has followed the CBA, and they're actually a little bit more aggressive in their rate cuts. So they also think that the Reserve Bank of Australia is going to remain on hold until the first half of next year. And then they think the Reserve Bank's going to actually deliver three interest rate cuts. So next year, which would basically take the cash rate back to where it was in February this year before the Reserve Bank started hiking, which would obviously be great news to mortgage holders if we basically gave back the three rate hikes that we've already had. And the reasoning behind both banks changing their views is that basically the economy is weaker than what the Reserve Bank had expected. So consumer sentiment, which is tracked by ANZ, Roy Morgan and Westpac, is now tracking at close to 50-year lows. We've obviously got now falling home prices. So house prices across, especially Sydney and Melbourne, but also nationally, are now falling. And the federal government's controversial budget tax reforms, negative gearing and capital gains tax, et cetera, is expected to put more downward pressure on home prices. So basically, we've got this, you know, building headwind whereby the economy is weakening. And just last week, we got the latest GDP figures for the March quarter from the Australian Bureau of Statistics, and that showed that we've slipped back into a per capita recession. So the economy actually went backwards when you adjust for population growth by 0.1%. And that was actually the 10th quarter in the last 15 quarters whereby the economy's gone backwards. And also the unemployment rate has risen faster than what the Reserve Bank of Australia had expected, and it's expected to continue increasing over the year ahead. So, you know, on balance, the NAB and CBA now expect the Reserve Bank of Australia to cut interest rates. Now, it's not all good news because the financial markets, so that's basically all the futures traders, interest rate futures traders who trade on this sort of thing, they're still expecting one more rate hike this year. So we've got the two big banks are sort of broken rank. They're expecting rates to remain on hold for rest of this year, and then two more rate cuts according to CBA and three according to NAB. But the financial markets are still expecting one more rate hike this year, which would take the official cash rate up to 4.85%, which would be the highest in 15 years if that was to happen. And then the financial markets expect one rate cut sometime next year. So they're a little bit less bullish, but you know, by and large, Phil, it's a decent news story, I guess. If you're someone who has, you know, purchased a home relatively recently, especially if you're one of Albo's 5% deposit scheme first home buyers, and you've been hit by these latest three rate hikes, you're probably under a bit of financial pressure. But at least the news is that, you know, the Reserve Bank's not expected to hike next week. There's a good chance they won't hike at all again this year, although economists and the financial markets obviously differ on their view. And there is also the chance that we could actually get some interest rate relief next year, possibly two rate cuts, maybe three rate cuts. So overall, not a bad set of news if you're someone with a mortgage.
1: Some good stuff, mate. Where can we find it?
0: At macrobusiness.com.au.
2: There he is, the Treasury of Common Sense, Leith Van Onselen. I had a really lovely email that came in from Susanna. Hey, Susanna, how are you? Thank you so much. Wishing me a good time with my time off and maybe the chance to visit a lighthouse. The attraction would be too much. If I get into that lighthouse, Susanna, you know you're never going to be able to drag me out. I'll be a hermit in a lighthouse. Anyway, I really appreciated, though, that email that you sent me. It was really kind of you. Thank you, Susanna. And Susanna also listens to the show on the podcast. And again, I still remain incredulous that that people go back and listen to the podcast after the fact. When we put the podcast on the website, I thought, oh, yeah, you know, that'll be perfunctory. It's the kind of thing that you have to do. And then people started saying, hey, you know what? We listen to the podcast during the day. And I went, no, really? I mean, I'm surprised people listen to my voice in real time, to be honest. Never ceases to surprise me. However, now people going and finding the website and also finding the podcast and listening during the day. So if you're listening to the podcast now, tomorrow, or later on today, in the future, thank you so much. I really appreciate that. It was really good of you to download the podcast. Thank you. 27 minutes to 3, and thanks for the email too, Susanna. After this, it's Paranormal Friday. We've got to talk UFOs, sure.

0: Ollie.
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1: Friday morning, 24 minutes to 3. Terry Barnes, we didn't get to him yesterday because we got incredibly busy. Terry will join us in the next hour and we'll go behind the song for that usual segment as well. But as you know, every Friday around this time, Paranormal Friday, and let's get back to the UFOs on the edge of the release of Steven Spielberg's new movie called Disclosure Day. And the guy that was once a producer for a Steven Spielberg movie, his name's Dan Farrar. He worked with Spielberg on a movie called Ready Player One. Well, Dan Farrar's had his own movie. We've spoken to him about this recently, a documentary called The Age of Disclosure, of which Spielberg would have been interested in the disclosure theme of it to use on his own movie too. And I noticed that members of Congress, several members of Congress, and also key figures of the UAP disclosure movement, the UAP, you know, unidentified aerial phenomena, used to be known as UFO. So they got together at Capitol Hill during the week to discuss the current state of UAP transparency and the efforts to try and get more information out there, which Donald Trump has been talking about quite a lot, although he's got a lot on his plate at the moment, Donald Trump, but he's been talking more and more about releasing another tranche of information. I love that word, tranche. I like the way it's spelt as well. So there could be a whole bunch more information coming very soon, perhaps even as early as today, about the latest UFO stuff. And it's certainly something that everybody's talking about. And quite a bipartisan turnout, too, of members of Congress who turned out at the front page, on the front steps of Capitol Hill. About five or six major players, apart from a couple of other people, and our good friend Dan Farrar, I'm sure, would have been there as well. So I thought I would catch up with him for part two of our chat of his movie, Age of Disclosure, and what's going on with the latest release of information. And I was saying to Dan, it's been a while since we last spoke, probably a month, but a lot's happened since.
2: Yeah, a lot has happened since we last spoke. The film, I'm proud to say, my documentary, The Age of Disclosure, led to this unprecedented national conversation that then became a global conversation and led to Trump issuing a presidential directive in the middle of February, instructing federal agencies to declassify evidence of non-human intelligent life and UAP. So his directive led to key members of his cabinet, including the Director of National Intelligence, the Secretary of War, and some other cabinet members who have not been made public yet, to carry through with the directive. And what that means is they had the job of going to all the federal agencies and the branches of the military and telling them they've got to turn over the evidence that they have. The majority of those federal agencies and the branches of the military basically said no. They stonewalled them. Some denied they had any evidence. Some just refused to engage. Only a couple of the federal agencies turned over some of the evidence they had, a very small fraction of it. And of that first chunk of evidence that the White House was able to get access to, they then determined what of that could be safely declassified and shared with the public without being a threat to national security. And that first, they referred to it as the first tranche of evidence, was released on May 8th. And in that was a lot of UAP videos, photos of UAP, files and reports about UAP events. Most notably, there was an image taken during the 1972 Apollo space mission where we had astronauts on the moon. And in this image, there appears to be a triangular-shaped craft hovering above the moon, above the lunar module and the astronauts. I had been told this photo exists from a number of my interview subjects, but it had never been made public. And it's a really extraordinary photo and was included in that first tranche of evidence. That said, the White House has barely scratched the surface in terms of getting to the real evidence. So this process is unfolding right now where they're trying to get the federal agencies and the branches of the military to actually share what they have. And it's a tug of war happening behind the scenes. It's a significant moment in history we're living through as this sort of like battle for disclosure is happening behind the scenes. The White House trying to get all the access they can to the real evidence and all the facts, and the gatekeepers who have been gatekeeping this information for 80 years, fighting to sort of preserve their way of life. Those people have gotten an immense amount of power out of controlling this information, and they're not looking to give it up.
1: Do you know what I've noticed? And we'll talk about the tranche and also the amount of information that's being released. And some of those photos and images we've seen are unbelievable as well. What I find really interesting is we've also now got all of these films out. We've got yours. We've got the Bob Lazar one. There's a great deal of anticipation for the Steven Spielberg film. What really I find interesting, Dan, is that there's been very little done by the government to try and discredit this, which is usually the first thing that we see, is that you see the authorities and the government and agencies immediately going on the defensive. They've been suspiciously quiet this time around.
2: Look, I think a lot of people refer to the government as a whole when it's not. The people who have been gatekeeping this information and keeping it from the public, they've also been keeping it from the Congress, our elected officials, and even the White House. They've kept it from presidents. In my film, a number of my interview subjects break down how that sort of dynamic exists within the bureaucracy of the U.S. government. You could have career bureaucrats inside, for example, the CIA or the Air Force or the Department of Energy that could be there for 20 or 30 years. They can control a situation inside of their organization. The person running that organization is typically a political appointee. They're there for the length of time the president is in power, right? So 4 to 8 years. So these career bureaucrats can just wait these elected officials out and not follow their orders, not follow their directive, and not inform them of the truth. So in reality, what's happening right now is our elected leaders, the president, his cabinet members, elected members of Congress, have learned about the reality of this situation. They've learned about how real the cover-up is, and they're the ones pursuing the truth. The actual elected leaders of our government now are the ones pursuing the truth. That's why you're not seeing the government, quote-unquote, dismissing this or in any way suggesting it's not real. The elected government finally is the ones pursuing the truth, whereas the gatekeepers, the unelected bureaucrats within our system who have gatekept this information, they're the ones who are fighting back now. The tide has turned, essentially.
1: With the latest release, the tranche, which we talked about before, for those people that have followed the UAPs back to the days when they were UFOs, we've seen all kinds of footage. A lot of the footage now that we're seeing, when the new stuff, the Apollo stuff you mentioned, that's very interesting. We've seen the Tic Tacs, we've seen the little orbs, but that 8-pointed star image, that surprised a lot of people, because I don't know if you'd seen that image before, that video before. That was something that we'd never seen before.
2: I actually don't know much about that particular UAP video. I did see it included in the tranche of evidence released, but I unfortunately don't have much insight into that one. The next thing that's going to happen, I was told yesterday by a couple members of the House Committee to Declassify Federal Secrets, which is the committee in Congress that's leading the charge on pushing for disclosure. They told me that in the next few weeks, 30 days at most, there's going to be a release of another 40-something previously classified UAP videos. And there's some really interesting stuff in there. But, you know, look, the most valuable evidence is the technology that's been recovered. And that is in the possession of private defense contractors in our country, and that is so that they can get around the Freedom of Information Act. The most meaningful evidence still needs to be gotten from the private defense contractors that are involved in covers up. That's what's playing out right now. Key members in our Congress, like Representative Burleson and Luna and Burchett, Moskowitz, Carson, on the Senate side, Senator Rounds, they are actively fighting behind the scenes to get these private defense contractors that have been given technology of non-human origin over the years to come forward with what they have and share it with the White House.
1: Dan Farah, he's the director of the film Age of Disclosure. Disclosure Day in the cinemas this coming weekend too, by the way. Steven Spielberg's latest movie. I've got a couple of tickets to go to the Gold Class. I'm going to go on Saturday with Sam. Can't wait to go and see that film. Shane, our movie reviewer, will tell us about that, but later on this morning as well. 14 to 3.
0: It's the biggest secret in town. But don't keep it to yourself. If you know what it is, tell us. And you could be spending up big at Perry's IGA, Wandle, Dean Street or Yeboon. It's the 4RO Perry's IGA Secret Sound. And right now, it sounds like this. Yes, the 4RO Perry's IGA Secret Sound. Spread the word. Weekday mornings after 8 and again after 5 each afternoon. Thanks to Perry's IGA, Wandle, Dean Street and Yeboon. On the talk of Central Queensland, 990 4RO.
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1: 11 minutes to 3, it's Paranormal Friday. We do this every Friday morning and talk about all kinds of stuff that you suggest, from witches to ghosts to, well, obviously UFOs and things like that. And on the edge of this weekend being the release date for Steven Spielberg's new movie, Disclosure Day, I caught up with the director of the movie, the documentary, Age of Disclosure, Dan Farah. And of course, there's been a lot of talk about the US President Donald Trump releasing more information about UFOs. And a lot of people think that he's trying to rush it through because of this moment with President Obama on a podcast.
2: Are aliens real?
3: They're real, but I haven't seen them, and they're not being kept in, what is it?
2: Area 51.
3: Area 51. There's no underground facility, unless there's this enormous conspiracy, and they hid it from the President of the United States.
2: What was the first question you wanted answered when you became president?
3: Where are the aliens?
2: Where are the aliens?
1: So it'd be interesting to see what Trump does with the release. They say it might happen today, but I think Trump's got a lot on his plate. But I said to Dan Farah, the director of the Age of Disclosure documentary, what does he think's going to happen next?
4: I've had multiple members of Congress tell me in the last couple of days that the next evidence to be released will be a little over 40 UAP videos that will be released sometime in the next 30 days. Additionally, I know that the president's cabinet and key members of Congress are aggressively trying to get more meaningful evidence out of the various federal agencies and branches of the military. And that's an ongoing process. I believe the declassification process will be a rolling process. As the White House gets access to more evidence, then they will be able to evaluate what can be declassified safely without creating threats for national security. And then they can declassify that stuff as they evaluate it. So it'll be this rolling process. And what I suspect is it will be many more months until we get to the place where technology of non-human origin that's been recovered in UAP crashes gets given to the White House. I think we're far away from that happening, but I think we're barreling towards that point. Once we get to that point and the White House has gotten access to the most meaningful evidence, then I think we will, from there, work towards getting to a point where a sitting president steps to the microphone and tells the world we're not alone in the universe. But this is a process. And that's why I called my documentary The Age of Disclosure, because I had a sense that early on that this was going to be a process. Disclosure was going to be a period of time, not a singular moment. And there'll be a lot of milestones and a lot of hurdles throughout that process. But, you know, 10, 20 years from now, we'll look back and it'll be this relatively small period of time that we'll view as the age of disclosure, the time where the truth, you know, really came out. And so I don't think anyone should expect for this to be a quick process, or, you know, to be seeing a recovered craft or images of non-human bodies on the news in the next, you know, month or two. I don't think that's going to happen. But I think we'll eventually get to that point. Part of understanding this whole lay of the land requires understanding why the gatekeepers of all this are still fighting for secrecy. There's a few reasons. One, as I said earlier, the people who have gatekept this information for 80 years have gotten a lot of power and control out of handling it this way. It's not human nature for anyone to want to give up their power, right? That's the first thing. Second thing, a lot of the people involved in gatekeeping this still are concerned that if we tell the public what we know and don't know, we'll also be telling our adversaries what we know and don't know. There are other people involved in gatekeeping this that are arguing the public can be told the base truth, the base facts, that we're not alone in the universe and that there have been recoveries of non-human technology. They do not think we lose any advantage with our adversaries by sharing that information. So there's a debate happening internally amongst the people who are gatekeeping this. Another factor at play is there's a lot of technological breakthroughs that can come out of studying this technology, and the people who have exclusive access to that right now don't want to give up the ability to gain those advantages. You know, there's a financial benefit to being the people who crack technological advancements off of reverse engineering this technology. And so no one involved in that process now is eager to share that access with their competitors. So there's a very practical, human nature issues holding everything up here. There are a number of other issues. A lot of people involved in gatekeeping this information believe the public cannot handle the full truth. It's too much and be too disruptive to society. I've been told there are other people involved in gatekeeping this that disagree with that, that think my film, The Age of Disclosure, proves that society can handle the base facts and it won't lead to chaos. In fact, people are clearly interested and want to learn more. The government website launched on May 8th, government-UFO or .UFO, whatever it is, has had over 1 billion visits, the White House announced last week. No government site has ever had anywhere near that many visits. So it's a clear indicator that the public is interested and eager to learn more. So there's these debates happening behind the scenes that are leading to those who have gatekept this not giving the White House the evidence they're demanding. And so this tug of war essentially is happening behind the scenes, and it'll continue to play out for a period of time.
1: Dan, what's next for you?
4: Well, I'm actively still working with the people in my film to help bring about disclosure. I'm thinking about a follow-up film to The Age of Disclosure. We'll see. I'm very much in the mix on this process that's playing out right now. And I'd like to see how that plays out in the coming months before I decide what my next film will be.
1: Always a pleasure to talk to you. Thank you so much, Dan.
4: Thank you. I appreciate it. You too.
1: There he is, the director of the documentary Age of Disclosure, Dan Farrow there. And I do love it, a good bit of Paranormal Friday business, especially when we're talking UFOs. The Spielberg movie, he worked with Spielberg. As I said, he was a producer on Ready Player One with Spielberg. Spielberg's latest movie's in the cinema this weekend. Can't wait to go and see it. It's Disclosure Day for all of the fans of the UFOs. And we'll get our movie reviewer Shane to tell us what the film's like a little bit later on this morning. 4 minutes to three coming up. Terry Barnes, and also behind the song this morning with the Wailers, Could You Be Loved.
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1: Hello, Doretta, on the Central Coast. 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Thank you so much. 131873 is the number, and 0460 873 873 on the text. 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
14: Good morning, I'm Gabriel Hodson. A man's been charged with murder over an alleged kidnapping in Sydney's northwest. The 33-year-old, arrested in bush south of Nowra, is accused of killing a 58-year-old woman last seen on Monday when she left to visit a relative in Winston Hills, where her car was found the next day. Her body is yet to be located. The man's due in court in the morning. One Nation's Fire the Liar fundraising campaign has now collected almost $2.7 million, although Labor and some opposition MPs have raised concerns about its legitimacy. The money is being used to fund an advertising campaign highlighting the government's broken promises. Pauline Hanson insists every donor has a receipt and she's open to an independent audit. Liberal leader Angus Taylor says he's not focused on One Nation, instead trying to hold the Labor government to account.
15: The Prime Minister focuses on all sorts of other things, but I'm going to focus on hardworking Australians like Giovanni. I'm going to focus on the small business people that I met here today. I'm going to continue to focus on young Australians who can't get into a home because we've seen this government completely fail on housing construction.
14: Australia's largest wealth management firm, Morgans, is arguing that younger Australians and women will have a harder time building long-term financial security under the proposed new capital gains system. News Corp says that in a submission to a snap Senate inquiry, Morgans has called for shares to be excluded from indexation changes. They've also told the government that most investors aren't part of the privileged minority. A former Hells Angels has been deported from Bali to Adelaide after reportedly being detained while hiding in the toilet of a private jet. Indonesian authorities have released footage of Angelo Pandeli on the tarmac at Denpasar. News Corp is reporting the 55-year-old was with three associates on a flight departing for Mozambique. Questions were raised about his Brazilian passport because there was no record of it being used to enter Indonesia. Queensland police have made 48 arrests during a month-long investigation into cocaine trafficking in Brisbane's Fortitude Valley nightlife district. The Tactical Crime Squad says they've been able to disrupt an established supplier. Union members have voted to strike at the nation's biggest iron ore port at Port Hedland after talks about a new BHP pay deal broke down. Members of the Australian Manufacturing Workers Union, as well as Electrical Trades Union, can choose to stop work for up to 24 hours. And a hazmat emergency, which led to the evacuation of the Pentagon, has now been declared a false alarm. A spokesperson for the US military says systems within the building had detected an air quality issue and they had to take precautions until they worked out how severe it was. Finance and the Aussie dollar is buying 69.9 US cents. The Dow Jones is up 369 points and the Nasdaq's up 173.
0: Denture Solutions. Dentures so comfortable, you'll forget you even have them. 994RO. 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
14: Adelaide's dominated from the start in the first game of AFL's round 14, winning 121 to the Western Bulldogs 64.
16: It's the last bit of action for the evening because it is a 57-point win to the Adelaide Crows. They leapfrog the Bulldogs and they move to 8-5.
14: NRL Round 15's got going with a whopping 48-6 win for the Rabbitohs over the Brisbane Broncos. South Sydney led 30-0 at halftime. The Rabbitohs now rise to 6th on the ladder while the Broncos sink to 14th. And that's the latest in news and in sport.
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1: 4RO weather for Rockhampton and Central Queensland. 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
2: Just a possible shower across Capricornia today, then partly cloudy across the weekend. Rocky getting down to 14 before a top of 27. Yeppoon 23 today, Gladstone 25, Billawheeler getting to 26.
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3: Now awaiting new US strikes on Iran is the headline that Fox News are running this morning, as it seems that Donald Trump has run out of patience in that situation in the Iran conflict. We'll keep you updated on that. Should anything happen between now and the breakfast show, it's 7 minutes past three. Michelle, thank you so much for the text. Glad you enjoyed the interview, the chat we had with Dan Farah for our Paranormal Friday. She said that was really interesting. Let's hope the next lot of videos have clearer pictures, though. Ain't that the truth? And Julia said, Phil, I heard you talking about what to feed the kangaroos. This is further to my wife, Sam, deciding that for the one night we go away when I go on holidays next week. I don't want to go anywhere. She's got to work anyway. So we're having a night away out in the forest in a tent. I said, oh, great. And she said, but I want to feed kangaroos. And I said, I don't know if you can. So she came on and she said, can you ask your listeners? And Julia said, well, talking about that, more importantly, do you have a list of bakeries or delis to visit for a cracking pastry or also a divine sandwich? Well, I don't know, because where we're going, I don't think they've even got phone reception, let alone anything exquisite like a local deli, but hopefully something along the way. Or I would like to go somewhere like Berry too, in the south of New South Wales, where you can have those little sort of shops and antique shops as well. Maybe we'll get a chance to do that. 8 minutes past three, we have Behind the Song coming up, when the Wailers and the original member of the Wailers talking about the upcoming Wailers tour. And we will talk about the Bob Marley and the Wailers song, and we'll play it, Could You Be Loved? But now let's get to Terry Barnes, who we were due to talk to this time yesterday, but we ran out of time.
4: Now on Overnights.
5: Order. The Prime Minister has the call.
6: Thanks, Mr. Speaker.
4: It's the Week in Politics with Terry Barnes.
3: Morning, Terry. How are you?
5: Good morning, Bill. I'm fine. I hope you are too.
3: Yeah, well, I think we're up to day 103 of the Iran war. And also, I think as of yesterday, 38 times Donald Trump said, yep, it's a ceasefire, but it's still on.
5: A ceasefire with firing in all directions between Iran and the US, between the US and Iran, between Israel and Hezbollah, between Israel and Iran, between Iran and Israel. It's all going on, and it's all a ceasefire. Look, if you ask me to untangle how this is all playing out, it's just a real struggle, I think. But there's one thing I think we can be certain of, as a result of the ceasefire not being a ceasefire, our petrol prices, which were suddenly and finally starting to get back to what they were before this all broke out in February, I think you're going to shoot up again in the next few days.
3: Yeah. Do you know what? I had a chat with a professor yesterday, and he had a really interesting theory that Iran, after the success they had with the hostage crisis in 1979, where they held out for 444 days, that embarrassed President Jimmy Carter, that had a lot to do with him being replaced by Ronald Reagan. He wondered whether or not they're just trying to embarrass Donald Trump by, you know, leading this on all the way through to the midterm elections.
5: Well, I think it's a plausible theory. Mm. The mad mullahs are certainly mad enough to give it a try. And they're certainly giving it a good go on the face of what we're seeing in the last couple of days. But the reality is that effectively the might of the US and its regional allies, I think, will grind Iran down over time, the longer they hold out. But the fact is, they are holding out. This did not end in a matter of days, as we were promised back in the end of February, early March. And really, the world is frustrated with not Iran, and this is where they are winning. They're winning the propaganda and the hearts and minds war. They're not winning, perhaps militarily, notwithstanding their stranglehold on the Straits of Hormuz, but they're winning the hearts and, or at least not alienating the hearts and minds of particularly people in the West who are starting, well, have been feeling the pinch of the conflict for months and are getting frustrated and angry with not the Iranians, whose mad mullah and absolutely fanatical regime is the root cause of all of this, but with the Trump administration.
3: Yeah, still we haven't quite felt the pinch yet, but I reckon another couple of months and we'll really start to notice, and that's when people will get a bit more uppity about this.
5: Well, I think that's right. And, you know, I think a resurgence in fuel prices is probably the first sign of that. And certainly, I think in Melbourne, where I am yesterday, I think I noticed that prices have already started to rise again. So it's just a matter of time. And it's not just the hip pocket when it comes to fuel. I think it's in terms of the overall functioning of our economy, and particularly the pressures on inflation, on interest rates, as a result of things that are effectively in the orange man's control, but not in our control.
3: Well, there you go. And, you know, another escalation that happened yesterday, I wonder if we're now on the brink of another escalation where we'll have a bombing campaign like we did the first time round, where they targeted and completely decimated the army, according to Donald Trump, and the nuclear sites as well. I wonder if we're heading back that way.
5: Well, I wouldn't rule anything in or out. I mean, I'm not a geopolitical expert, Bill, but certainly this president is not one who would enjoy a public humiliation of the scale that the Iranians are hoping to inflict on him. And the more they play these games, the more he's likely to be totally unpredictable and totally, go all the way in many ways, rather than use a bit of diplomacy, tact and restraint. And he's talked so much about a deal just being around the corner that it's like the boy who cried wolf. And Iran's taken absolute advantage of that. They've really played him like a violin, haven't they?
3: Well, they're very good at propaganda, like I mentioned, going back to 1979. That was a very, you know, they certainly won that propaganda war. And, you know, I don't know if they have the intention of making it play out until November, again, to try and humiliate Donald Trump. Or my other thought is that, you know, there's just no communication between the two at all, even with Pakistan attempting to be the mediator. I feel that there's a complete lack of proper communication between, especially from the Iran side.
5: Well, certainly I think Iran's playing the game of, with those quote-unquote negotiations, and certainly I think the president is absolutely right to be frustrated and angry and accuse Iran of taking too long to come to a deal. Mm-hmm. But having a promised one day after day after day after day, it's the president who's looking silly and foolish. It's not the Iranians. So they look like they have manipulated him and played him, as I said, like a violin.
3: That's it. Let's get to local politics. What a veritable smorgasbord of wheeling and dealing, GoFundMe campaigns, catchy phrases like ditch the witch. Where to start to unpack this?
5: Well, we could fire the liar as well, couldn't we?
3: We've got fire the liar. Did you send your $27 or did you make yours the $29? Where did your GoFundMe campaign money go to?
5: As you know, I'm not a great fan of the Orange Woman, at least in terms of her politics. But certainly I have not pocketed. I have not got my wallet out of my pocket, sorry, in relation to $27 or anything else for that matter, as far as One Nation's concerned. I mean, no. they can do this one without me.
3: Well, Labor want 27, One Nation want 29. Obviously, in the middle, you've got the Libs with the Libs Ain't Fibs campaign.
5: Well, yeah, well, Libs are honest. It's a day is long, Phil.
3: Well, I just wanted to make it sound like rhyming slang like everybody else had.
5: You did well. You did well. You should be in advertising.
3: Oh, thank you. Have I got a deal for you?
5: Yeah, or you could be a madman.
3: There you go.
5: But certainly, I think the donations war is between Labor and One Nation and the Libs and the Nats. are actually being left out of it. And certainly I think liberals are finding that their traditional donors, their media donors, their big, deep-pocketed donors are actually flirting with One Nation at the moment, not flirting with them. And yeah, that's a real financial hit for Angus Taylor and state Liberal leaders, particularly the leader of Jess Wilson in Victoria, who's contesting an election in November, and Kelly Sloan in New South Wales next March. So it's a real dire situation for the Libs, because if we're talking about existential threats, it's not just votes and opinion polls, it's actually money as well. And the money makes politics work. And notwithstanding the fact that our pollies now get their greasy mitts on public money for elections and then, you know, dollars for votes, it's really the fact that they have to go out and do the rubber chicken circuit. They have to go out and, knock on doors. They have to, I don't know what like the expression, but prostitute themselves in order to get the dough they need to fight election campaigns these days in this highly expensive media and social media age.
3: Tony Abbott's hit the ground running, hasn't he? He knows exactly what he wants to do. He's picking the fights that he needs to pick.
5: Yes, he is. And to be honest, he sounds more like the leader of the opposition than the leader of the opposition.
3: Watch this space.
5: Well, he's got very crisp messages. He's got the old three-word slogans going again. He has a clear sense of what he thinks the opposition, the Liberal Party, should be standing for. And certainly he's not afraid to call a spade a bloody shovel when it comes to the policy and political challenges of migration and dealing with the problem, the fallout from mass migration. I think the problem and the challenge for him is that he is getting it right, but he's completely overshadowing Angus Taylor as the parliamentary opposition leader. And of course, as that, he is the chief Liberal in Australia. Mm. While I've worked with Tony, of course, I've known him a long time, and I respect him greatly. He is the president of the organisational wing, and he has to work with the parliamentary leader and with the parliamentary party, who have the final say over policy in the Liberal Party, to ensure that they are actually in the driver's seat. But Angus Taylor seems content to let Tony Abbott make the running, and I think that's good in some ways, because Tony is cutting through with his messages in a way that Angus may not have been, particularly since his successful budget reply. But really, Angus Taylor needs to stand up and say, hey, I'm the boss man and these are my lines.
3: Mm.
5: I think it's one of those things where Tony Abbott is a natural warrior. He enjoys the cut and thrust of the political game. Whereas Angus Taylor, my impression of him is he's more thoughtful, he's more cerebral, he's more low-key. And that going out there and fighting from opposition is not his comfort zone. I think he will make an effective prime minister if he ever gets there, because I think he's got the talent, the smarts, the personality to do it. But being opposition leader is a completely different kettle of fish, where you not only have to compete for every small, tiny scrap of media and public attention, you have to actually go out and really battle. It's like being on the off-Broadway circuit if you're a struggling actor, to get known, get a reputation. Tony understands that. I think Angus needs to learn that.
3: Yeah, although I wonder how far away we are from I'll do my job, you do your job conversation.
5: Well, at this stage, I think it's actually helping Angus Taylor in terms of the public perceptions and Liberal messages cutting through, but it could get frustrating over time if Tony Abbott doesn't keep his advice internal more than he is just after becoming the Liberal president. And I guess in the enthusiasm of the moment, Tony Abbott is also milking the fact that because of he's got that gig, that he's getting a lot of media attention, and he's doing it, and he's making the most of it, and good on him for doing that. But he is the leader of the organisational wing. the alternative prime minister is not Tony Abbott, it's Angus Taylor, so Angus Taylor needs to step up himself.
3: There you go. After this, let's move from beautiful politics to something even more beautiful. Hold on there a second, okay?
5: I think I know where you're going with this.
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6: Aaron, how are you today, mate?
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6: Still got a bit of a runny nose. I was crooked last week in Parliament.
2: You know Nigel Hutton blames you for him getting it.
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1: The Boodles Big Breakfast. 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
1: 324. I'll get you a text in just a moment. And also coming up, behind the song, the story behind Bob Marley and the Wailers, Could You Be Loved? But let's get back with more from Terry Barnes. And let's talk about the big thing, apart from politics, and that is the beautiful game.
2: Well, soccer at Toomey time, is it? I'm going for the Socceroos for the 5 minutes they're going to be in the tournament.
1: Well, you never know. This is the thing about what I like to call football, is that especially the World Cup, always unpredictable. Now, the money is on Spain, if you believe the algorithms, and that's how things are done now. I have a passion for my England football team, and after 60 years of not winning the World Cup, maybe it's coming home. But it's going to be interesting. The other thing, of course, is this is one of the most political World Cups that I can remember.
2: Well, that's right. I mean, certainly you get to, I think it's Somali referees being turned away, presumably because they have offended the administration in some way in terms of what they've said on social media, perhaps. Or certainly, I think the fact that Iran is competing in this, is it going to be sort of like the ancient Olympic Games where there's a truce and the Iranians faces and celebrate it.
1: Well, if they can get tickets, they can't get tickets, Terry.
2: Well, there are quite a few Iranians, in the diaspora in the United States and Canada who could probably fill the gaps.
1: They can't get tickets. Listen to me, Terry. They can't get tickets. The Iranian football fans are having real issues being able to get tickets to the games.
2: You mean at all, even if they're
1: in
2: the North America?
1: Right.
2: Good heavens. Good heavens. I mean, so it's not like the women's tournament here where the defecting or the then defecting Iranian women's team had plenty of localist supporters to help them through.
1: Crikey, there's a propaganda thing to throw in the mix. Imagine if the team decide they want to stay in, Houston, for example.
2: Well, I wouldn't rule it out. But on the other hand, I suspect that the Iranian team is flanked with, after the Australian experience, flanked with minders left, right and centre that you couldn't even pick your nose without one of them watching. But but certainly in terms of the tournament itself, look, I think it's very nice and very, very touching and very honourable that you're supporting England. But they do have a tendency since 1966 to let their supporters down.
1: Yeah, that's like that saying that I like to bring up from the John Cleese movie Clockwise. It's not the despair I can't stand, it's the hope. And that's England and the football team. However, we have a very, very experienced team for a change. Normally we've got a very young team. This year we've probably got one of the most experienced teams. But there's a lot in this too. Ronaldo, possibly his last World Cup. I mean, there's a lot to really get your teeth into. Forget the politics. It's just going to be the beautiful game, let's hope, highlighted for the reasons we love football.
2: Well, yes. So I think football must be the winner, as they like to say in the cliches, eh? But certainly I think people like Ronaldo, who are well-known even to us non-football followers, I hope he has a great tournament and a great send-off from it. He's contributed so much to the game at all levels. But certainly I think sport is a great uniter. It crosses divides, it crosses political divides, it crosses national divides. And perhaps in this troubled world, and particularly given that the US and Iran, I'm talking about, teams being as it crosses national divides, and perhaps in this troubled world, and particularly given that the US and Iran, I'm talking about

0: Once the Socceroos are out, of course, you can move your allegiances to England because we need all the help we can get, Terry.
1: Oh, well, look, if the Socceroos do get knocked out in the first round or the first segment, I don't know what you call it, really. I think I'll switch my allegiance. I think Scotland's playing, aren't they?
0: So. Graham's very happy about that. Yeah, he even found us the It's Going Home version, a Scottish football.
1: I'll go to Scotland, and if Scotland gets knocked out, then I'll go to England.
0: Yeah, there you go. Thank you. All right, let's talk about something you've done as well. You're writing an article about the Ivan Milat encounter with a hitchhiker. Can you tell us about this?
1: Yes. The UK Spectator actually commissioned me to write a piece about the parliamentary inquiry that has been launched by, I think, Jeremy Buckingham, the legalised cannabis member of the Upper House in New South Wales and former Green MP, who has launched an inquiry and is chairing it into unsolved murders and disappearances in New South Wales between 1965 and 2010, which is with a strong interest, or if not actual outright bias towards ascertaining whether there are more victims of Ivan Milat and his barbaric bestial crimes. It's been speculated for decades that there are, and certainly he'd lived and worked around various parts of New South Wales, and the terms of reference the inquiry seem to reflect those localities as well. So there is that, but certainly the way I see it, and what I've said for the UK article, which is coming out. I've just been told, because they sent me an email on the weekend, other people may think it's a search for truth. I just think it's a MP who seems to be a true crime obsessive, indulging in a vanity project, which may bring out new evidence or new leads, but I think is reopening a very bitter and deep and traumatic wounds for the loved ones of the victims of Ivan Milat, who were the known victims, the seven who were murdered in Bulango State Forest back in the 80s and 90s.
0: Well, I think we've covered just about everything. I don't think there's much left here, except to say maybe I'll talk to you in a couple of weeks if we're still around.
1: Well, enjoy your holiday, and I'll look forward to talking to you when you get back.
0: Did you like the fatalism there? The optimism, but also the fatalism. It's a little bit like the World Cup. I'll talk to you in a couple of weeks if we're still around. It's a little bit like England getting knocked out.
1: Oh, look, I think if... are you going on holiday to follow them, are you, Bill?
0: No, I'm going on holiday to my couch. That's as far as I'm going.
1: Well, that's where the telly is, isn't it?
0: That's it. But I'll text you throughout my holiday, so expect to get some texts. They'll say something like, come on, or back of the net, or over the bar, things like that.
1: Oh, I'm just trying to remember what was said in the BBC coverage in 1966. It isn't over yet.
0: Yeah.
1: Oh, it is now.
0: Yeah, they think it's over. Well, it is now.
1: Well, it was good to beat Germany back in 1966, but
0: it's 60 years
1: a long time ago.
0: Good on you, Terry. Thanks, mate.
1: Thanks, Phil.
0: There he goes, Terry Barnes at 28 minutes to 4. I'll get you a text after this and we'll go behind the song.
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8: 25 to 4, so further to Donald Trump saying that he's about to start bombing Iran. Now he's just put this out as a tweet. Based on the fact that discussions with the Islamic Republic of Iran have been brought to the highest level of Iranian leadership and approved, I, as the President of the United States of America, cancelled the scheduled strikes and bombings against Iran this evening. Discussions and final points have been in both concept and great detail, approved by all parties involved, including the United States, Israel, Saudi Arabia, UAE, Qatar, Turkey, Pakistan, Bahrain, Kuwait, Jordan, Egypt, and others. The naval blockade will remain in full force until effect, until this transaction is finalized. Time and place of the signing to be announced shortly. Donald J. Trump didn't say any thank you for your attention to this matter. So the planned bombing for this evening, which it looked like was going to happen, now isn't happening. So that's some good news. Hello, Gaza. How are you? Phil, so, if you go to Berry, make sure you stop by and have a sensational pie. I'd like to do that. Matthew said, sounds like our mate Terry Barnes is suffering from a bit of both Trump and Pauline derangement syndrome. And somebody else sent me a bit of a text earlier on from Will, who said, can you believe those Fire the Liar donations are over 2.6 large now? That's a crazy amount of money. It sure is. 23 minutes to four. We do this every Friday morning. We have a segment called Behind the Song, where we pick a song and we find out the story behind it. And this morning, the song is this. It's a terrific song too from Bob Marley and the Wailers. And the reason why we're going to play this is because reggae royalty, the original Wailers, led by the legendary guitarist Al Anderson, are touring in Australia March 2027 for their One Love tour. And I'll give you the details of the tour in just a moment. And also we'll find out the story behind this song from one of the original Wailers, Al Anderson, who I spoke to, and I told him that it would be great to see him back in Australia.
9: Oh, it's one of my favorite places.
8: Oh, fantastic. Whereabouts are you? You're in California, is that right?
9: I was, but I'm in Florida now.
8: Well, it's going to be great to see you back in Australia. And as the sole surviving member of the band, it'd be very important for you to keep the legacy of the band alive as well. How do you do that? What's important for you with the Wailers?
9: It's a one love concept that has been like handed down from the early Peter, Bob and Bunny concepts of just trying to keep it real and let the people know that we're really enjoy performing for them, because our better audiences throughout the universe has been New Zealand and Australia. You know, especially Australia is really good tours for us so we can get to the people.
8: So going back to, I think, 1975, that's when you first joined the Wailers. What was it like back then? Were you a politically motivated band, or would you consider yourself to have been more revolutionary?
9: Oh, it was more militant and revolutionary from the beginning to end. It's just that, you know, Bob fell in love throughout his rebel rousing days, and he wrote some love songs, and people started thinking that, oh, the Wailers are getting a little soft. That was just his heart telling him how he felt about certain people that were influencing his love light. Because for me, it's my 50th anniversary of Positive Vibrations, and we're going to dedicate some of the songs from that music and those albums to the audiences.
8: When you say revolutionary, were you a political band, or was it more a social movement type of thing?
9: A bit of both, actually. I'd say it was evenly rounded, because it was all about, if you couldn't read, a lot of people didn't have the education to know how to read very well or read newspapers. You know, the Wailers would be like letting you know what was happening politically, what was the right vote, and the conscious way of the Rastaman's thinking, opposed to the commercial politics that every country tries to pursue. So if you couldn't read, the Wailers would let you know what was the most necessary information of what was going on in the country and the world as well.
8: So when you crossed over to a more mainstream audience, was that intentional, or did that just happen through the success of the songs, or was it a moment in time?
9: It was a little bit of the moment in time, and at the same time, Bob, Peter, and Bunny wanted their music to be heard and accepted like Stevie Wonder or Michael Jackson or any of the artists of that time, you know, that reggae wasn't so familiar. And then the Maori people from New Zealand and the Aborigines from Australia, and just the national people of Australia caught on to it early. They're ahead of a lot of the world in terms of, England was good, but America was kind of behind. They were into a disco thing, and we did some material so that people could notice that we were up to date, but it wasn't like selling it short of what was real. Intentions was to educate the people on the Jamaican Rastaman culture so that they could understand that there was another world of music. If they weren't familiar with it, well, then Bob Marley, Peter Tosh, and Bunny Wailer, and along with Jimmy Cliff and a lot of other artists of their times, you know, Dennis Brown and Jacob Miller, these artists could convey their messages of love and their culture. Because they just really wanted people to truly understand what the Rastaman had to say musically and politically and spiritually.
8: Bob Marley was a really enigmatic character. How do you think he would feel now, seeing the way he's been portrayed through history?
9: That's a good question. I think that before his journey, he knew that he would have life after passing. He was well aware that people were going to catch onto him, the, you know, the biggest audiences were going to come to his shows, like Milan Arena. I think there was about 110, 20,000 people there. Countless shows we did throughout, like New Zealand and Australia during this time. Crystal Palace was huge. That was a big one. He was well aware that he would stay alive through his journey forward. Some artists, when they pass, you know, they get honored. A thing I don't like, they say legend. And then why aren't you a legend while you're alive? You know, our first biggest audiences were Australia and New Zealand. That was really the big map that was set. And every time we did come back, wherever we traveled from there, Zimbabwe, we did the independent ceremonies. There was thousands of people. I couldn't believe how many people were there.
8: And so many songs I'd like to play. I'd like to play So Much Trouble in the World. I'd like to play Exodus. There are so many. But the one I'm going to choose is Could You Be Loved? Could you tell me a little bit of the backstory of Could You Be Loved?
9: He was trying to convey his message to people that, are you going to love me and get love in return? That's a lot of what we're living for today, is to be loved, appreciated, you know, give love back, which is given to us. You know, Tyrone had a lot to do with that song as well. Tyrone Downey, the musical director and producer that worked, and writer that worked with Bob. He wrote pieces of Is This Love and had something to do with Could You Be Love as well, like the arrangement. And that song is about giving love and getting it in return, because that's something I think we all live for.
8: I'm really looking forward to seeing you in March 2027.
9: Definitely. Please make yourself available for some conversation or even a drink.
8: I would like that very much. I look forward to seeing you when you get here, and thank you so much for your time.
9: Oh, that's very kind of you. And God bless all the people in New Zealand and Australia, especially Australia, because we're looking forward to seeing you. And we're going to have a great reggae party, and looking forward to seeing you and all our fans and friends come out and enjoy.
8: Al Anderson, original member from the original Wailers, and they're going to be touring next year, as I mentioned, on this amazing One Love tour. I'll give you the details in just a moment of where you can see the Wailers if you want to check them out next year. And so for our segment behind the song this morning, let's hear the song. And what a great, happy,

0: fantastic. What a tune. And can I say, having had worked in FM radio stations for 45, 46 odd years, this radio station, which is a talk music radio station, has the best sound system of any radio station I've ever worked at. Unbelievably, because we don't play a lot of music, but the engineers here have fine-tuned the speakers so finely, so precisely, that you sit in a certain spot here in the studio and you can hear that music and pick up all of the nuances of the instruments as well. So hats off to the engineers who probably didn't even realise that they had got the speakers just sounding so good. That was terrific to hear. The original Wailers with Al Anderson will be appearing in Australia next year, Anita's Theatre in Wollongong, Thursday, 18th of March, Friday the 19th in Sydney at the Enmore, Saturday for our Melbourne listeners at Northcote Theatre, 20th of March, 25th of March next year at the Tivoli in Brisbane and on the Gold Coast at Twin Towns on Friday, March 26th to hear that song live from the original Wailers. Coming up to 11 minutes to 4.
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0: 8 minutes to four, so here's the update on what that situation is with Donald Trump. He now says the final points of the Iran deal have been approved and has cancelled the strike. So that's interesting. They either believed his bluff or they actually went to the negotiating table. Hey, Roy, glad you enjoyed that interview of the Wailers. And yes, I would love to interview the Specials too. And you're right, Ghost Town is a fantastic tune. Good one. Always good to hear from you. Thank you so much. Cool. Look who's on the phone. A bit late in the morning for Tracy. What are you you doing awake so early in the morning?
9: I can't believe it. The world's worst sleeper that I am. I've slept from yesterday afternoon practically until now, darling.
0: Do you know what? You sound better and better every morning that I talk to you. You can't believe how happy that makes us.
9: Oh, I'm so pleased. Well, I am in pain, but I have sort of meditated it under control a bit at the moment. But my physio is away having the four molars out. She had to go to hospital.
0: Oh.
9: So hopefully she'll be back next week.
0: Okay. How's Fletcher? Have you heard from him?
9: Well, he had a hectic day yesterday. He worked in Brisbane last week and he's been catching up this week. But I think he finalised the sale of the apartment and everything yesterday.
0: Brilliant. So are you going to have to still hide under the blanket when he comes so he can't see how much you've been stuffing your face?
9: Oh, my God. Actually, last night he bought me a large McDonald's fish cake, which I love.
0: So he doesn't realise.
9: French fries.
0: He doesn't realise how much they've been feeding you, obviously.
9: I caught him off guard, I think, on the phone. I didn't have much trouble, a lot of trouble eating my dinner, but I wasn't keen on it, so I made up for it with the large French fries and drink from Macca's.
0: Bless you. By the way, what do you think? Well, I've got you here for a sec. You know, I've got the idea for the Libs Don't Tell Fibs so that they can have $28 donated to them because, you know, Labor got the 27 and One Nation got the 29. I think the Libs need to get in a little bit of this crowdfunding cash too.
9: I think so too, darling. We need to do something for cash. I hate to say this, but we are strapped for cash and it's June and I haven't paid my renewal fees. So,
0: I think they'll let you off. Don't you worry about that.
9: Look, honestly, 1 year I didn't pay them and it didn't make a damn bit of difference. They just went on sending me stuff. So I know that I will get it, but I don't have my computer here, and actually Fletcher went to the trouble of buying me a little iPad.
0: Oh, good.
9: I needed it like a hole in the head because, honest to God, getting this damn thing onto YouTube where I get my news and stuff is a bloody joke, darling.
0: Right, right. Well, you know, at least he's been a good lad. Listen, Tracy, I've got to go, but I'm on holidays for a couple of weeks. You know you can get hold of me via the overnights at 2gb.com email too. So if there's anything you need, I'll be on holes. If you want me to bring anything over, let me know, all right?
9: Oh, excellent. Well, really enjoy, darling, and sleep and relax and hello and goodbye to the listeners and have a fantastic weekend, everybody.
0: Love you, Tracy. Thank you so much, Tracy at Oatley there. Make sure you ring Michael next week too, Tracy.
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0: Page of the papers coming up after the news, and then we'll talk about the beautiful game with our special celebrity overnight football commentator.
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18: Good morning, I'm Gabrielle Hodson. The UK Defence Secretary has resigned after less was spent on British defence programs than promised, potentially putting AUKUS at risk. Defence journalist Shashank Joshi has told the BBC the budget black hole could be anything from £15 to £25 billion.
19: There are a series of commitments that have been made, and they cannot be made to fit together on the existing spending envelope. And by that, I mean F-35s, carrier strike, AUKUS, the next generation submarines, the GCAP program, all of the munitions and other things that make an army ready and capable of actually deploying on the battlefield.
18: Caught in the morning for a 33-year-old man charged with the murder of a woman whose body is yet to be found. The 58-year-old alleged victim was last seen on Monday before she headed to Winston Hills in Sydney's northwest to visit relatives. Her car was found there the next morning and police allege she was kidnapped. The accused was arrested in a car in bushland on the New South Wales south coast. A study has found social media could help pregnant women and new mothers. Georgia Condick reports.
20: Around 1 in 5 women suffer from depression and anxiety during pregnancy or within the first year of giving birth. James Cook University researchers interviewed North Queensland mums about some of their struggles, which included isolation and barriers to healthcare. They found social media can actually help by connecting mothers with each other, normalising their experiences and accessing helpful information quickly. However, researchers say social media must be carefully managed to prevent misinformation, privacy issues and harmful comparisons. Georgia Condek reporting.
18: State and Territory disability ministers are uniting to defeat the federal government's radical revamp of the NDIS. SMH The Age says they put together a joint submission saying there's a risk Australians with a disability will be funnelled into state-funded hospitals, languishing in ward beds with zero access to disability services. The Albanese government predicts 350,000 people will either leave the NDIS or be diverted away. And some iconic Aussie accommodation has hit the market with a price tag of $2.5 million. The underground Coober Experience Motel features hidden caves as well as seams of precious stones in the walls. Finance and the Aussie dollar is buying 70.2 US cents. The Dow Jones is up 707 points and the Nasdaq's up 372.
1: Fishing's a wonderful sport. See Dean, Calca Bait and Tackle. 994RO, your sport now.
18: The Broncos have suffered their sixth NRL loss in a row, going down to the Rabbitohs 48-6. Brisbane playmaker Ben Hunt has told Nine it was a tough game.
2: Doesn't matter what we seem to do at the moment, we just keep hurting ourselves. You know, we started the game all right, but you know, after about 20 minutes, we just fell in a hole, made a few errors, and South were a damn good side, and they made us pay.
18: AFL and a massive 57-point win for Adelaide over the Western Bulldogs. The Crows Josh Richelli booted four goals and has told Fox Footy he's amazed by the efforts of skipper Jordan Dawson.
21: The one word that comes to mind is just inspiring. Just to see him go out week in, week out. He's had such a tough year, but yeah, he's one of the most inspiring people that I've ever met.
18: The total prize money for Wimbledon has been increased to £64.2 million. That's more than $122 million Australian dollars. First round losers will get at least £80,000. The tournament gets going June 29. And at the Australian swimming trials, freestyler Lani Pallister has finished in 8 minutes, 13.41 seconds, claiming the event. That's the latest news and sport.
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5: Calca Bait and Tackle is closing down. Everything must go now.
6: Just a possible shower across Capricornia today, then partly cloudy across the weekend. Rocky getting down to 14 before a top of 27. Yeppoon 23 today, Gladstone 25, Billawheeler getting to 26.
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0: on 2GB, 4BC and network stations. This is Wake Up Australia with Phil O'Neill.
1: 7 minutes past four. Well, there's been a lot happening in the last hour. Up until an hour ago, we were getting ready for Donald Trump to strike Iran, and he said it was going to be a massive strike as well. Iran said they would also respond. But in the last probably less than an hour, there's been a real turnaround here, with Donald Trump now saying that he's cancelling the planned strikes against Iran that he had due for tonight because the final points in an agreement between the two sides have been approved. So earlier on, he said he would take Karg Island, which handled about 90% of Iran's crude exports, and also planned to capture that island. Although a little bit over an hour ago, Donald Trump tweeted on his Truth Social and he said, based on the fact that discussions with the Islamic Republic of Iran have been brought to the highest level of Iranian leadership and approved, I have, as the President of the United States of America, cancelled the scheduled strikes and bombings against Iran this evening. Discussions and final points have been, in both concept and great detail, approved by all parties involved, including the United States, Israel, Saudi Arabia, UAE, Qatar, Turkey, Pakistan, Bahrain, Kuwait, Jordan, Egypt, and others. He says the naval blockade will remain in full force and in effect until this transaction is finalized. Time and place of the signing to be announced shortly. No more information has come through to this at this particular stage, but the Iran strikes are on hold, blockade is still on, final points of this yet to be approved, but immediately oil prices have dropped and the stocks have soared in America after Donald Trump has said he's cancelling the strikes on Iran. So that's good news if it holds, certainly unexpected news, but as I said, somebody's called someone's bluff in the last hour or so. Nonetheless, that's where we're sitting at this particular stage of the morning, and let's hope this time tomorrow morning we may actually be back to some kind of peace, reopening of the Hormuz Strait, and hopefully no more missiles fired at each other. None of those stories, of course, on the front page of the Herald Sun or any of the other papers, because that news is only broken in the last hour or so. But let's have a look at the front page of the papers. Starting with The Australian, Pauline Hanson has promised to cement One Nation as a permanent fixture in Australian politics, anointing her daughter as a key successor to carry on in her legacy and help guide the party once the long-serving senator calls time on her career, which is a surprise thing that Pauline would be talking about calling time on her career after 30 years of waiting to get to where she is now. So, but then again, it's also good to know that there's a succession plan in place. Let's get to the Herald Sun. Police will scale back fingerprint and DNA testing of car crime amid resourcing issues. An explosive Victoria police leak revealed crime scene detectives will stop testing for motor vehicle related offences unless nexus evidence exists to support a forensic crime. That's your Herald Sun. Front page of the Adelaide Advertiser, the reigning gather round Premier Peter Malinauskas has inked three more years and a parade of stars through the CBD in Adelaide amid a push to make Adelaide the permanent home of the Festival of Footy. That's your front page of the Adelaide Advertiser. Front page of the Financial Review is this. The Albanese government is considering a partial back down on next week's two-day Senate inquiry into the capital gains tax and negative gearing after it was accused of a whitewash for denying key critics to the budget measures the right to appear as witnesses. It's your Financial Review. Daily Telegraph has this story. It's the story that no one in politics wants us to write about, say the Telegraph. Reinforcing a great Australian phrase, it's only a rort if you're not in on it. In the last 3 years, political parties have received more than $210 million in taxpayer handouts through a series of little understood arrangements, cash for votes. In a country with compulsory voting, it's a massive money spinner at $3.49 for each federal vote. So this is the story that the Telegraph are looking at. Political parties raking in millions just for standing in state and federal elections. And they've got all of the leaders, or most of the leaders' faces on cash, with Albo there and his face on $37 million for Labor, One Nation $6 million, Nationals $4 million, the Greens $12 million and the Libs $28 million. An ongoing story there from the Daily Telegraph. Front page of The Age, former Labor Minister Bill Shorten raised concerns about Donald Trump being elected and compromising the August deal in a crunch cabinet meeting in 2023 when the Prime Minister Anthony Albanese won endorsement for the submarine deal. The Age has unearthed details of how Labor signed off on the AUKUS optimal pathway. Front page of The Age. Courier Mail from Brisbane has this story. Teenagers who use social media for more than 2 hours a day are significantly more likely to experience depression and poor well-being than peers who spend less than an hour on the platforms, a groundbreaking decade-long Australian study has found. And to the Northern Territory with the NT News and this story, a talented 12-year-old rugby league star who helped his club win a premiership last season is facing the battle of his life after being diagnosed with a brain tumour. And it's terrible when kids get ill, isn't it? It's very, very sad. All right, 13 minutes past four. Also this weekend, it's going to kick off soon, in fact, the first game's in Mexico of the beautiful game, the FIFA World Cup. Let's get to our celebrity overnight FIFA Cup reporter who'll be bringing us updates throughout the main games at FIFA. Who is it? I'll tell you next.
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1: 17 minutes past four. Hello, Mark, how are you? He says on the text, hey Phil, call me cynical, But how many times have we heard a deal is reached or almost reached before? I wonder what stock market manipulation and insider trading is going to happen by Trump and his buddies this time. Hopefully I'm proven wrong and this is actually a legitimate end this time. Well, let's hope that it is a legitimate end. You're absolutely right. I don't know about the other thing. Certainly I'm not making any money. Hey, Jerry in Sutherland says it's bit pompous of Pauline Hanson to nominate Princess Lee as first in line for the throne. I think you're thinking of politics almost along the lines of a bit of a Star Wars scenario there too, by the way. 0460 873 873 on the text. The beautiful game, FIFA World Cup, it's about to kick off. The Socceroos are in the running. My team, England, could it be football's coming home after 60 years? We're going to look back to the 1994 US World Cup later on this hour, and it's a bit of a snapshot of a moment in time which will remind you of things that happened in 1994 that you may have forgotten about. But let's bring ourselves to World Cup 2026 or so in America and our overnight commentator who'll be giving us updates, especially I'm off for the next couple of weeks, but when I get back we'll continue it. And the person we've managed to get, very excited because he has worked both on radio and television in the news and as a presenter. He's worked on the Nine Network and the Ten Network and also at SBS. It is the great George Danikian. Exciting times, my friend.
6: Phil, there is no bigger tournament, circus, Olympics, you can put them to one side, World Series. This is it. It gets no bigger. 75% of the world is going to be watching.
1: How many teams have we got this year?
6: 48. For the very first time, this is going to be the biggest World Cup that's ever been run. It started with basically 16, then it went a little bit further. It finally got to 36 teams, and now they've stretched it out to 48 to give everybody. You know, we talk about diversity, we talk about equality. FIFA, in its infinite wisdom, some people will say madness, have decided to give as many countries in the world, and there are so many of them, that want to be part of the biggest event in the world.
1: Some of the highlights, Brazil versus Morocco, Group C.
6: This game has the potential to be an absolute epic. But, you know, I still think we could have a lot of fireworks with the opening game of the whole event, and that is Mexico up against South Africa. Yeah. They did this, they faced one another 16 years ago, and Mexico playing at home. There are three nations now, the co-hosts, America, Mexico, and Canada. And the Mexicans are gearing themselves for a big one. But Brazil, as you can say, and the teams from Morocco, it's going to be some of the most exciting football because all the players play for some of the biggest clubs in the world. It's going to be epic.
1: Let's have a look at Netherlands versus Japan, Group F. Here's another great game.
6: Mate, the dark horse for me is Japan. They've got a magnificent squad. Over the last 10, 15 years, more and more Japanese players are playing in the biggest competitions in the world. They're in the EPL, they're in the Bundesliga, they're in the Serie A, Ligue 1 in France. And they're not only there to make up the numbers, they are key players and they're building. And now I don't think there's a dud player in that Japanese squad. So the Dutch quietly coming into the tournament, but they're going to want to do something special and it's going to be a tough game. So I reckon a draw unless Japan do something extraordinary.
1: France aren't the France that they used to be, but they're still a formidable team. They're playing Senegal.
6: Well, it depends if Kylian Mbappe, the guy who could be, if he kept his head, you know, square and centre, he could be the best player in the world. But there's an ego problem here. But France has the potential and has the players and has the depth. Again, the Senegalese filled with players from some of the biggest leagues in the world. Again, I'm thinking a draw early on because they won't want to attack too early. And I'm thinking we're going to be seeing some interesting sparring games very early on. Fantastic. Because there are 48 teams, the round robin series of matches early on will require some teams to make sure they don't lose. So they're going to be, I think, defensive-minded. Let's see.
1: Next Wednesday, I'll be on the edge of my seat wearing the three lions as England takes on Croatia.
6: That's not going to be an easy game. But again, England has the talent, has the depth, and has the smarts. They're just going to need a little bit of luck because Croatia have proven that they discover, you know, wonderful, talented players from very early on in their careers. First of all, I can remember a young Luka Modric, who at 16 was announced as a Croatian international. And then, as you've seen, progressed, you know, at a rate of knots through every league in the world. He's a magnificent player, but he's at the almost at the end of his career. But they've got a young guy at the back called Vuskovic, who Tottenham Hotspur have been waiting that he's old enough so he can drag him over to play in the English Premier League. And he's just been chosen to play for Croatia.
1: What a victory he'll have.
6: He's about 6.5 foot tall, and he actually thinks he's a centre forward, although he plays as a central back. So anything is possible.
1: Let's talk about Ecuador and Germany. This is another tasty one.
6: Yeah, I'm thinking Germany has much too much smarts and, you know, a little bit too much class, right? The one that I'm gearing myself for is Australia and Turkey, Sunday, around about 2 o'clock in the afternoon, and everyone will be geared to watch what SBS has to offer. And you know what? We've got a young squad. A couple of oldies thrown in, but this could be the new era. This could be the next batch that turns the tide and gives us something super exciting to get right behind. Nestori Iracunda, a young guy called Touré, and a bunch of Italian boys who have decided to play for Australia. Mate, you know, Italy's not at the World Cup, but there are a bundle of young Italians who said to themselves, you know what? We could still play in the biggest tournament in the world. We've just got to play for Australia.
1: That's it. Well, you know what? It could turn either way. And let's have a look at one more, Uruguay v. Spain. Yeah. Now, the analysts have said, having put this through a computer, that Spain would win the tournament. Well, it'll be a good chance to see how they play against Uruguay.
6: Oh, yeah, absolutely. All these teams know each other very well. The Spaniards, though, as you say, rated in the top three. For me, it's Portugal. It's got to be Spain. It's got to be France. And it's got to be England. And Germany, just there. They've got to click. If they click, they could turn on another one of those beautiful performances where they just steamroll the opposition. But let's see, they're playing in America or they're playing in Mexico. The Mexicans are playing at the Azteca. That's 2,200 metres above sea level. So high altitude is going to create problems for some teams. I know that many of the teams around the world have managed to acclimatise themselves, but you just don't know. The home sides, Canada, Mexico and America.
1: And let's not forget two really important names here as well, Lionel Messi and Cristiano Ronaldo.
6: Ooh, well, as I said, Ronaldo at 41 will be playing with the most complete Portugal team I think I've ever seen. Ronaldo has the most wonderfully talented and beautifully balanced team that I think Portugal have ever assembled. So I'm thinking Portugal, I'm thinking Spain, you know, France and England, they've just got to do it.
1: I've been waiting 60 years with three lions on my chest for it to come home. Maybe this will be it. Nonetheless, a really tasty tournament for World Cup 2026.
6: Oh, mate, look, it has, from the newsrooms in the world, it has more news stories than any bulletin you can put together. From the football point of view, there are so many gigantic, epic tussles and contests going to come up. It really will be, as billed, the biggest thing we've seen.
1: Absolutely. How exciting. And there he is, our official FIFA overnight show World Cup correspondent, George Denikin. Bring it on this weekend. 4:25, Spiro's got more news coming up from the sporting arena a little bit later this morning when we do something for the weekend. But after this, let's get to the newsrooms.
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0: that, Jason, because we will actually speak to a gentleman from the University of Tasmania in the next half an hour about everything that happened that particular US World Cup period, around about June 17 as well. It was one day in particular where you mentioned there the O.J. Simpson thing was going on. But there was also a lot of other things that happened, drug scandals and things like that during the 1994 US World Cup. And let's not forget the divine ponytail. We'll get to that. That's coming up too. And also, by the way, in about half an hour, the opening game of the World Cup, Mexico versus South Africa. And you can see that on SBS. And of course, we'll be bringing you information throughout the day as well from our newsrooms. Speaking of which, at 4:30.
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0: Let's get to the newsrooms fast. Firstly, starting off in Sydney, 2GB. Good morning, Dusty Fitzpatrick.
2: Good morning, Phil. Murder charges have been laid over an alleged kidnapping in Sydney's Northwest. Police launched an investigation when a woman failed to return home. Officers arrested the 33-year-old male accused on the New South Wales South Coast. A man's died in a house fire in Sydney's Northwest. Police say relatives of the 37-year-old managed to extinguish the blaze with a garden hose, but he died before officers arrived. And the New South Wales opposition says it would devote a quarter of all new infrastructure spending to the regions if it's elected next year. Nationals leader Gurmesh Singh will outline the proposal at his party's conference. Thanks, Phil. That's the latest from Sydney.
0: Thank you.
1: And now, a sports update.
0: Now, let's get to your sports update. The South Sydney Rabbitohs put on a dominant display to honour the former player Jai Arrow, who was recently diagnosed with MND. In the 48-6 thrashing of the reigning premiers, the Brisbane Broncos at Accor Stadium in Sydney, the South's players all wore white with Jai Arrow's name and number on it and completed a guard of honour for him that brought the stadium to tears. It was a celebration for Souths in the end, with Alex Johnson scoring four tries in the major win. For the Broncos, another flattening result, which has been the story of their season. Now losing six in a row. My footy tipper Michael won't be happy about that. The continued losses make it very difficult for the Broncos to make it to the finals. And to make matters worse, Broncos captain Adam Reynolds limped off the field with a left hamstring injury, while Ezra Mam left the field with a shoulder injury. While a very somber mood for Jai Arrow, the result certainly added a smile to many South fans. And as when I spoke to MG a couple of days ago, as he predicted the Broncos wouldn't lose this, and he's pretty much written the season off for the Broncos as well. Okay, more news and sport coming up for you in about 28 minutes' time. It is 28 minutes to 5. And as I said, we'll also have a bit of a snapshot of history coming up in just a moment too, when we look back at some of the things that happened in the 1994 US World Cup. But I had a chat with Dr. Nicola Postel from the Cerebral Palsy Alliance. She's a research fellow there and also affiliated to the University of Sydney and the University of Newcastle. So they're getting exoskeletons, which have been around for a while now, the exoskeletons, and they're a way of helping people with cerebral palsy to be able to be, you know, able to move around. And it's not just cerebral palsy, but also other people that have spinal cord issues as well and mobility issues. So this is a little bit of a groundbreaker, and I wanted to bring up some attention to this as well. But for the uninitiated, I was saying to Nicola, can you tell us what the actual exoskeletons are and how they work?
3: Exoskeletons are an emerging technology which have been researched a reasonable amount now with people with stroke and spinal cord injury, and more sort of with adults, I guess, but fairly new innovation with people with cerebral palsy. And we've just completed what's called a systematic review, which is basically trying to pull all of the literature together on a topic, looking at overground exoskeletons. So they're ones that can be used walking around, you know, rather than over a treadmill, for people with cerebral palsy. And that was just published last week.
0: You mentioned spinal injuries as well. So this exoskeletal system will also work for people with spinal injuries?
3: Exoskeletons have been used for multiple applications, actually. They've been used a fair bit for people with stroke and spinal cord injury, but they're actually being used for multiple purposes in heavy industry, the military. There's a massive expansion of this, the use of this technology in multiple fields now.
0: The first exoskeletons were developed in the 1960s. I imagine the technology and the weight

0: and the maneuverability of the equipment now has really changed.
1: Yes, that that first one that was developed in the 1960s, the Hardiman, I think it weighed 680 kilos. So the the usability of that is obviously relatively limited, and they are significantly different now. There's still a long way to go with this technology in terms of refinement, but it's come a long way since then.
0: And as the name would suggest, exoskeleton is something that exists outside of your body. Am I correct in thinking it's almost like a robotic thing where you strap it to you and it allows you to move?
1: Yeah, correct. So, yes, there's multiple different types. There are, but yes, essentially exoskeletons are strapped to the outside of your body. Some are robotic and have, mechanical joints. Some are more soft in nature. And that's a sort of newer application of this technology as well, but they're trying to make them sort of more comfortable as well.
0: Are they invasive or are they just worn outside of the skin?
1: The majority are just outside the skin. There has been some research done in terms of integration of the technology of brain-computer interface with exoskeletons, but certainly that's not routine at this stage. The vast majority are simply, someone is strapped into the technology.
0: And how have they been received by people who have difficulty walking? Has it been something that's worked really, really well for them, or are there still things to iron out?
1: There's a lot that we still don't know, and I think it very much sort of depends on which population you're talking about. There's a lot, I think the research is a lot further along with, as I said, sort of people with stroke and spinal cord injury, but certainly in, for people with cerebral palsy, it's really quite new still. There's some, certainly most studies do not actually evaluate sort of the acceptability and the patient satisfaction and that sort of thing, whilst they're using the technology. But those that have evaluated that have really quite promising outcomes. So people are generally, very positive about the technology. And in terms of the outcomes, there are some promising findings, particularly for things relating to walking. So speed, endurance, and sort of function in walking. But there's a huge breadth of outcomes that could be impacted by being able to move more, which are much less researched at this stage.
0: And is it a one-size-fits-all unit, or are there specific fine-tunings that you can use for each individual case?
1: Most devices have a significant amount of adaptability within them. So, for example, there are devices which come in, three or four sizes, and a size will fit a range of people. The vast majority don't fit people that are over, say, 100 kilos, and the vast majority don't fit people that are under, a metre tall. But one of the sort of one of the things that's shifted a little bit in the last few years is that there's this emergence of pediatric devices. So there are now some devices which are aimed at children, where previously the vast majority were aimed at adults.
0: Obviously, the other thing that people will be concerned about is the cost, because I can't imagine they're cheap. Mm. How does the NDIS help with this?
1: This is actually something, it's really timely that you ask that. This is actually under review at the moment by the NDIS. So the Evidence Advisory Committee is reviewing the use of robotic assisted gait training at the moment. And really at this stage, what is funded is physiotherapy sessions using technology. The onus is on the clinic or the organisation to purchase the device, and they cannot pass that cost on to the clients that are using it. It's standard physiotherapy rates for the therapy session. It's just an innovation that a clinic may offer. At this stage, there's no precedent whatsoever within Australia for the NDIS or any other scheme to fund the personal use of a device, so a device that somebody could have for themselves all of the time at home. There's no precedent for that at this stage in Australia. And you're quite right. Many of the devices are incredibly expensive.
0: Well, that's hope that the government sees this initiative with the NDIS, which they're constantly looking at, to use this for people who desperately need this for mobility as well. Great to talk to you, Nicola. Thank you very much.
1: Thank you so much. Thank you. If people want more information, they're welcome to hop on Cerebral Palsy Alliance website for more information. And obviously, this research always needs funding. So yes. Any donations gratefully received.
0: There you go. Dr. Nicola Postol, the Cerebral Palsy Alliance Research Fellow there. And more details on those exoskeletons, which sounds like a terrific idea, doesn't it? 21 minutes to 5.
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0: 17 minutes to 5. Morning, Ruth. I don't know, Ruth, what happened to that Brisbane news update? You know, we've got Aussie Frank on the case, but anyway, some technical issue. And hello, Glenn, how are you, mate? Thank you very much for your text. And yes, I am looking forward to the World Cup. Hello, Dave, how are you this morning, buddy?
10: Hello, Phil, how are you, mate?
0: Good, mate. Are you excited, by the way?
10: Oh, get in there, mate, get in there. Yeah, sort of... I think it's obviously it's all about to start, but let's hope it's not the traditional World Cup opener, 0-0 boring game, but it should be good. But anyway, just want to wish you have a great holiday, mate. Are you back before the finals? Or
0: oh, yeah, I'm going to go away for a couple of weeks and then back, and we'll be doing our show through the whole country when I get back in 2 weeks' time.
10: Yeah,
0: so we're going to be going Perth all the way through to Cairns, so football fans across the world can unite as well. Will you be wearing your three lions on your chest?
10: I certainly will be. And let's hope, well, if you're back before the finals, let's hope that England is still in it. And, fingers crossed. I think England have got a good chance. Usual suspects, France, Spain, Argentina,
11: And the half,
10: anyway, mate,
11: thank you, mate, the half Italian, half Socceroos, don't forget that as well.
10: Well, this is true, yeah. That's right, yeah.
11: Good to hear from you, Dave. Make sure you ring Mike Jeffries when we're away for a couple of weeks.
10: Yeah, we'll do, mate. You have a good holiday anyway, mate.
11: Thank you, buddy. Appreciate that. Of course, yeah, a lot of England fans looking forward to seeing some kind of result here. To play the It's Coming Home song, but of course we've also got the Australian It's Coming Home song, which is going to be, and no one's picked it up yet. I'm a bit disappointed. We got the Radiators Coming Home as the Australian Socceroos song for the FIFA World Cup, and no one's picked up on that. And I think that's if you want an iconic Australian band and an iconic Australian song featuring the words Coming Home, then why not Coming Home by the Radiators? How did we miss that? Got to get our mate Ben Fordham onto that too, so we can get Spiro to, you know, push that particular barrow. Okay, 15 minutes to 5, 0460 873 873 on the text, 131 873 on the phones as well. Speaking of Ben Fordham, coming up with Sydney's Best Breakfast this morning at 5:30, followed by Mark Levy. And of course on 4BC, Dee Miller and Sophie Formica, followed by Jason Matthews. I've got something for the weekend coming up for you in a moment as well. Well, we'll pretty much break down everything that we need to know for the weekend, from your economy and how much money we're going to have in our pocket, with Shane Oliver, the chief economist from the AMP. Shane Adam Bassett's got the latest at the cinema, including the new Steven Spielberg movie. He's seen it. Disclosure Day. I can't wait to go and see it. And let's find out if it's going to be any good. Also, he's going to tell us about one of the worst films ever. Your fishing guide, that's for you, Scotty. Steve Booth from Oz Fish on the way. Spiro's got your sport. Morgan with the Bureau of Meteorology update, the all-important weather for the weekend, and Sam with your gig guide as well. And obviously, talking about sport, you know, if you are a fan of FIFA World Cup, well, the first game, the opening game, Mexico v South Africa, coming up in about 15 minutes' time. But let's go back and get ourselves a bit of a snapshot and a history lesson from around this period, 1994. It was June 17 that we had the World Cup last played in America. But there were so many other things that happened during that particular period, which made it really, really interesting. And I caught up with Vaughan Cruikshank, Senior Lecturer in Health and Physical Education at the University of Tasmania, because he said it was a very chaotic period. But why?
12: A whole heap of reasons why it was chaotic. So some of them were sort of on the pitch, I guess. Some of them were before the actual tournament started with the draw. With people like Robin Williams, famous comedian, was sort of doing a lot of his improvisation during the draw, which was quite funny but probably quite distracting to all the officials involved. On the pitch there was obviously the different games were played, and obviously some of them went to plan and some were upsets, but there were other things such as it was very hot because they had to play them during the middle of the day to sort of fit with the different broadcasters in Europe and other areas, and then other things like goalposts falling down and having to delay matches and all things like that. So, yeah, certainly some different things.
11: Let's have a look at some of these highlights and lowlights. So it was America that hosted it as well. The opening ceremony was in Chicago. It was hosted by Oprah Winfrey, who fell off stage.
12: Yeah, the stage had a bit of a hole in it, and she went and sort of introduced, I think, Diana Ross to sing a song, and then went and fell in a big hole. So, yeah, that was just another part of the chaos.
11: You had Diana Ross, you mentioned there before. She had a penalty to take from about 5 metres out, a big choreographed stunt. What went wrong?
12: Yeah, so she sort of was singing as she sort of walked up to the penalty and only had to kick it about 5 metres, and she missed. But the goalpost still split in half as part of the choreographed stunt, and she kept running through there as planned. But, yeah, she missed it. So not ideal.
11: Isn't it interesting as well when you talk about the same day that this was all happening with the first day of the World Cup? It was Game 5 of the NBA Finals between the Knicks and the Houston Rockets.
12: Yeah, it was certainly a wild day. ESP actually made a documentary about that day, just called June 17th, 1994, which was the date because, yeah, like you said, there was the NBA Finals basketball. There was a ticker tape parade for the New York Rangers, who just won the ice hockey championship, and then there were other sort of golfing, baseball, and even American football incidents happening on that day. So it was a busy day.
0: Ken Griffey tying Babe Ruth's record for 30 home runs for the first half of a Major League Baseball season. And I remember this, but I don't remember this tying into the World Cup. O.J. Simpson being chased across L.A. by the cops and 100 million people watching the car chase on the telly.
12: Yeah, I think the opening of the Soccer World Cup and all those other little incidents, which were quite obviously big individually, they all were well below the amount of interest in O.J. Simpson driving across California, like you said. So, yeah, I think 100 million people tuning in to watch that was probably more than all the other things combined.
0: On the field, you had players' names appearing on the shirts for the first time.
12: Yeah, you know, obviously very useful for viewers to be able to follow the action and sort of know who was who and who was doing what. So that was a good first. There was also the first time a World Cup match was played indoors. Obviously, that's happened quite a bit since, but they're still mainly outdoors. But that was the first time. So, yeah, a few sort of new things that happened.
0: Bulgaria with a surprise story, beating Romania. Saudi Arabia produced one of the goals of the tournament too.
12: Yeah, they did. So you probably don't think, obviously, Saudi Arabia have made a few World Cups, but you probably couldn't name many individual players and sort of brilliant things they did. But, yeah, certainly one of the goals of the tournament from Saudi Arabia. And like you said, Bulgaria were very much a surprise packet, sort of beating Germany, the defending champions, and making it all the way to the semi-finals in the end.
0: I remember the divine ponytail moment, but I can't remember what happened.
12: That's a reference to Roberto Baggio, who was Italy's best player, who sort of dragged them all the way to the final on his own shoulders just through brilliant play and goal scoring. But then he was the one who actually missed the final penalty in the final that gave Brazil the victory. So that's kind of his nickname, but he certainly remembered much more for actually missing the penalty than all the brilliant stuff he did beforehand.
0: This is how history recreates memories. I had some memory of a goal being scored with a ponytail, so there you go. Also, one of the greatest players in the world, Argentina, was playing in this particular game. Diego Maradona, how did he go?
12: Yeah, so this was his final World Cup. So he actually did score a goal against Greece in one of the earlier games, but straight after that, he actually failed a drug test and was withdrawn from the tournament before he could be banned. So he wasn't actually banned because Argentina withdrew him first. But just to add to the chaos, he actually stayed in the US and commentated on the rest of the tournament for Argentinian TV. So just another little bit of chaos.
0: What happened with these goalposts collapsing? You mentioned this earlier.
12: Yeah, so just a group game between Romania and Mexico. So the goalposts collapsed after they were sort of bumped into, and that obviously took quite a bit of time to be fixed. So quite a lengthy delay during that match.
0: And also there were extreme temperatures, weren't there? Did that really affect any of the games?
12: Yeah, some of the games were played in temperatures well above 30, even pushing 40 degrees Celsius. So there's certainly some very tired players who just sort of had to get through those games. And a lot of the games ended up being quite sort of defensive because the players were too tired to sort of do, you know, lots of sprints and cause all these different goal scoring opportunities.
0: And here's one more. I wonder how many people remember the Colombian defender Andres Escobar, who scored an own goal against the US. The team were knocked out of the competition. He returned to Colombia and he was shot dead by gangsters.
12: Yeah, a very sad story that came out of the 94 World Cup, and again was turned into a documentary by ESPN called The Two Escobars, which was about him and one of the drug gangsters. So yes, it's certainly a sad story, but it does make it makes soccer seem a bit less important when you've got people taking it that seriously.
0: Well, that's exactly right. Well, here's the winning question. Who did win it?
12: Yeah, so Brazil actually won it in the end. So when they've actually beat Italy on penalties. So first World Cup decided by penalties. But yeah, certainly Brazil are renowned for their, you know, flamboyant, sort of fun to watch playing style. But a lot of their games, again, just because of the heat and how tired they were, probably weren't as free-flowing as normal, but more sort of tough and organised is how they got it done.
0: A great snapshot of the World Cup in America, June 17, 1994. Well, I say bring it on this weekend. Great to talk to you, Vaughan. Thanks so much.
12: Thank you.
0: There you go. Vaughan Cruikshank there from the University of Tasmania. I'd forgotten about that Columbia moment too. So you've got your Colombian player. His name was
11: Escobar. Of course, you had Pablo Escobar in Colombia. So the player has accidentally scored a goal, an own goal, by kicking it into his own net. Team gets kicked out of the World Cup. He gets back to Colombia and his namesake kills him because they were, you know, it was drug money and all that. And they had gambled on winning the game. So they were so angry. Crikey, that's not the ramification you want from an own goal, is it? All right, it's 6 minutes to five. Got the news coming up in a moment.

0: 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What does that mean?
1: Nathan will know.
0: Oh, yeah, right. 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
1: What are you saying it like that for?
0: Well, I'd have to book in.
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12: 2 to 5 on the text. Harry said, "Hey, Phil, my father rang me from Turkey and said Turkey's going to beat Australia 10-0 in soccer." Oh, well, good luck with that. Ally Judy at Woi Woi, thank you for your text. And also Scott as well, who said, "Phil, do you think you'll be able to sleep on your holidays?" Yeah, I think there's a decent chance I might be going to bed at 8 o'clock at night. Coming up to the news at 5, Ben Fordham with Sydney's Best Breakfast on the way on 2GB, Dee Miller and Sophie Formica on 4BC as well. And the latest in the overnight news is, of course, that news that broke earlier on, Donald Trump dramatically calling off the very hard strikes, the air strikes that he was due to plan with Iran for Thursday night local time. He said now some kind of deal has been approved. We don't know too much about this because this is breaking news that's happening and unfolding minute by minute, I mean almost literally minute by minute, as people try to catch up with what's going on. He wrote, Donald Trump, this is on social media, Thursday US time, that discussions and final points have been in both concept and great detail approved by all parties involved. He said a time and place for the signing of a deal would be announced shortly. Tehran, on the other hand, hasn't commented, and it's not clear what kind of deal would be included, although Mr. Trump noticeably didn't say the word deal. So this announcement coming just hours after the president threatened to seize control of Iran's oil and gas markets in what would have been a major escalation of the war. And up until about 90 minutes ago, it seemed like the world was on edge once again, as Donald Trump said he would take Karg Island, which was the home to Iran's key oil infrastructure, and assume control of that industry, as he said much of what we did, similarly to what we did in Venezuela. So a deal on at this stage.
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13: Good morning, I'm Gabriel Hodson. New research shows children starting secondary school are at the highest risk of social media distress. Sarah Wiedersehen explains.
14: A landmark decade-long study by the Murdoch Children's Research Institute has found the dangers of using social media for 2 hours or more a day were the greatest for students aged 12 to 13. It looked at the behaviour and mental health of 1,200 Melbourne children and found it was especially harsh for girls. For every 100 females in this age group, there were 11 extra cases of poor well-being and severe depressive symptoms a year down the track compared to friends who were on social media less than an hour a day. Scientists at Deakin University have told SMH The Age the start of puberty for girls often means they're more sensitive to peer approval and exclusion. Sarah Wiedersehen reporting.
13: Police are searching for the body of a woman who they believe was kidnapped and killed. The 58-year-old was last seen on Monday afternoon, saying she was visiting family in Winston Hills in Sydney's northwest. Police have arrested a 33-year-old man in a car in Bush, south of Sydney. He'll face court in coming hours, accused of murder. A former Hell's Angel has been deported from Bali to Adelaide after being detained while hiding in the toilet of a private jet. News Corp is reporting Angelo Pandelli was on a flight headed for Mozambique. Questions were raised about the 55-year-old's Brazilian passport because there was no record of it being used to enter Indonesia. A 37-year-old man's been found dead in a suspicious fire in Sydney's northwest. Police say the Castle Hill blaze was reported around 6:45, with relatives extinguishing the fire and finding the body before emergency services arrived. In the city's southwest, officers have found fuel cans and gas bottles inside a home at Guildford West, which they believe was deliberately lit sometime before 1:15 this morning. ABS data shows the cost of building apartments in Queensland is now 71% higher than 3 years ago. It's risen 24% in Victoria and 38% in New South Wales. Michael Hopkins from Master Builders says a fifth of the cost is red tape.
15: That is not regulation there to protect us from quality and safety. It's obviously regulation there that can be looked at and reformed and reviewed. And we would, you know, welcome the government releasing its review of the National Construction Code, which was particularly poorly implemented, to hopefully make some practical changes.
13: Australia's largest wealth management firm is arguing that younger Australians and women will have a harder time building long-term financial security under the proposed new capital gains rules. Morgans has called for Canberra to exclude shares from indexation changes. Finance and the Aussie dollar is buying 70.2 US cents. The Dow Jones is up 795 points and the Nasdaq's up 416.
11: Grace Mears Shopping World. It's for you and me 7 days a week. 994RO. Your sport now.
13: The first World Cup soccer match gets going this hour. Mexico will face South Africa. 75% of people across the globe are expected to tune in. Adelaide has shot up to fifth on the AFL ladder after thrashing the Western Bulldogs by 57 points. Crows skipper Jordan Dawson has told Fox Footy they had the right mindset.
16: Thankfully we kicked straight and we were calm and composed before the game, and if you go one or two ways, you can come out flat or you can come out with a real steely resolve and put them on the back foot, which is what we did, which I'm really happy with.
13: NRL and the Rabbitohs have thumped the Broncos 48-6 in an emotional night at Stadium Australia in Sydney. South's players wore a special whiteout strip in honour of Jai Arrow, who has motor neurone disease. That's the latest news in sport.
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24: Just a possible shower across Capricornia today, then partly cloudy across the weekend. Rocky getting down to 14 before a top of 27. Yeppoon 23 today, Gladstone 25, Billawheeler getting to 26.
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26: So much going on, brand new day, full of expectation. 7 minutes past five and we're getting ready for Sydney's Best Breakfast on 2GB with Ben Fordham coming up at 5.30, followed by Mark Levy. On 4BC, Dean Miller, Sophie Formica, followed by Jason Matthews as well. Judy, enjoy your holiday in Cairns, and thank you so much for the text that you sent through to me there as well. And also Mick at Winston Hills also getting very excited about the beginning of the football, and I just watched the kickoff a moment ago too. How exciting. And also I just got an email from Mark at Waterloo, which I really appreciated. If I get a sec, I'll respond to that more. But now let's have something for the weekend, because there's a lot going on. Firstly though, let's start with our finance. Shane Oliver, Chief Economist from the AMP. How are our finances looking for the weekend?
27: Look, it's a bit of a mixed ride, Phil. The news internationally is not so good. The US share market is down for the week, and I think that's the second week in a row of fairly hefty falls out of Wall Street. And that's on the back of these worries about the war, which is still dragging on, despite Trump saying every second day that they want to make a deal, that a deal is imminent, it's going to happen. The US has actually increased strikes on Iran, so that's created nervousness, pushed up the oil price again. And obviously weighed on global shares. And there's also a concern in the US about whether the AI boom, which some might say is a bubble on the share market, might have run too far, too fast. And so there's been a bit of rotation away from tech stocks in the US towards other parts of the market, but that in total has dragged down the market overall. Now, locally, we're not too bad. We're sort of flat to up slightly. I think our market never got too carried away with Trump's talks about a peace deal. So it never got to record highs like we saw in Europe and didn't stage the recovery that we'd seen in other markets. So consequently, we didn't get as whacked as badly as we've seen in the US on the back of higher oil prices. And so as a result, we're actually up slightly for the week. We also saw there's increasing expectations that the Reserve Bank will leave interest rates on hold in the week ahead. That might be providing a bit more confidence to the local share market after those three rate hikes, even though we still think the Reserve Bank will raise rates further. All up, yeah, not so good for international investors or super funds with a lot of global shares, but not so bad when you look at Australia, at least for the last week. And out of interest, the Aussie dollar down a little bit, so not so good if you're going on an overseas holiday. You may recall it pushed well above 72 US cents a month or so ago, but because of all this talk that maybe the US central bank, the Fed, might itself have to start raising interest rates because their inflation's also been going up, that's put upwards pressure on the value of the US dollar, and the Aussie dollar's slid a little bit. But we've only come back down to around 70 US cents, whereas if you think back to the start of last year, it was down closer towards 60 cents. So that's about it. Pretty much a mixed bag over the last week.
26: Right, well, let's move on from the finances then to some fun stuff with the movies. Shane Adam Bassett. So Disclosure Day is the new Steven Spielberg movie. I can't wait to go and see it. Shane's seen it. Is it any good?
0: You know what? I really enjoyed it. I thought it was spectacular in many ways. And that's because Steven Spielberg, for me, when he makes a movie, it's an event. I don't think it's just a movie. And he's been down this territory before.
1: Is this one going to disappoint?
0: No, I don't think it's going to disappoint you. It's a slow build-up, so don't think it's going to be an alarming action film from the start. It's worth the wait. And the whole, do aliens live amongst us? That question is asked continuously. And I've got to say, I'm not spoiling anything here, but Emily Blunt, who's probably come straight off Devil Wears Prada 2 to be in this, is outstanding. She's got to speak like different languages, and she's just on fire in this. Really good performance. And overall, I think it's great. I mean, again, it's covering ground that Steven Spielberg's done before. So just think of Close Encounters and so forth. But still, I enjoyed it. I would definitely say you're going to like it. You won't be disappointed. And especially going to see it on a big screen, that's where it needs to be watched.
1: Terrific. We're in for a treat too because we're going gold class as well. So I'll have the New York popcorn mix, which is my favorite. Right, that's Disclosure Day. There's a new Dustin Hoffman movie at the cinemas, Tuna.
0: I like Dustin Hoffman. He's one of the, you know, the legends that are still around and still working. And he's in The Graduate, which is one of my all-time favorite movies. It's in my top 10 movies of all time. When he was first starting out, he did The Graduate, and I love it. But this one's different. And you know what? It's low-key, but I think Dustin Hoffman, he pulls it off because he has such great chemistry with the young guy he's in it with. His name's Leo Woodall, and you might know him from, mostly the White Lotus, if you watch that show. He was in that, and then the recent Bridget Jones Diary movie too. But this is about couple of piano tuners, the senior and the apprentice, and they go around to mostly rich people's houses that don't ever use their piano, right? It's just like a centerpiece, a showpiece. But the young guy has an affinity with his hearing because he hears over enhanced sounds.
1: Right.
0: So he was a really good musician, but he can't actually play music because he hears everything at a higher level. But they figure out that he also knows how to crack safes because Dustin Hoffman's character needs some money. He's not well. He needs to be looked after. So they turn to crime, and it works. It's a really good little low-key movie that I think will go under the radar, but if you get a chance, watch it. And Dustin Hoffman, yeah, he's terrific, as you would expect.
1: Yeah, I saw the preview of this at the cinema. It looks good. I might check that out. One that I won't have a look at, though, is HBO Max's Fear Below, because you've described this as being a shark attack movie with zero suspense.
0: It certainly is, and I'm here to back Australian movies, Australian television and projects. I love local content, and even if it's bad, I'll find something good in it. But unfortunately, this is not good. It's a shark movie set in the 1940s. Gangsters crash their car full of stolen gold that they've robbed into a lake. And they need to get some divers, a little group of divers, to go in and get it out. Sounds easy. And then they'll pay the divers a fee. But unfortunately, inside the lake, there's this bull shark that's pregnant and very aggressive. And all mayhem ensues. But zero suspense. You can't see the shark. It's very murky in that water. It's not good. And the acting, I'm sorry to say, besides one person, the only female in the movie, everyone else is really shocking. It sounds like they're reading from cue cards. Oh, so maybe give Fear Below a miss. Unless you're a shark completist and you love shark movies, maybe then watch it. But no, not good.
1: Sounds like a bunch of bull shark to me. All right, mate, good to talk to you.
0: Nice one. See you later, Phil.
12: Gabe, thank you for your text. Appreciate that. 5:15. Okay, let's get, this is for you, Scotty, who wanted it. Your fishing report, Steve from Ausfish. And let's start with Brisbane. What do we got?
2: In Brizzy, it's a drizzly old weekend, but the bay's firing. There's plenty of snapper on the reefs and squid in the shallows. So my perfect day, looks like Sunday. I'd be heading to the shallows to catch a squid, then head off to the reefs and put some of those squid down as baits and catch yourself a few snapper. So on the midday low tide, it'll be great fun.
1: Right. What about for Sydney?
2: Sydney's a bit blow in the afternoons, but the swell offshore is giving great access to those waters where the snapper are waiting for the anglers. So it's been tough to get out for the bigger boats, so good opportunity to get out there. But if you're inside the bay, the kingies are firing on live squid for some fast-paced action. And if you're keen on the beach with that low swell, the whiting will be about. So get in there with some whiting, some worms and some pippies, and get yourself a great feed.
1: What can we see on the Ausfish website?
2: Well, there's plenty going on. For all your local events, just log on to ausfish.org.au, hit the events link, and off you go. You'll find all your local events there.
12: There you go. There's your fishing update. Steve, no, I'm not going to Cairns. That's Judy, our listener. But good luck to everybody in the triathlon in Cairns this coming Sunday. Let's get to your live music guide for the next couple of days, and Sam's got that.
3: Thanks, Phil. Well, let's start in Brisbane then. And tonight, the Descendants are playing the Tivoli and Johnny Bonet at the Trivet on Saturday night. The Jungle Giants are playing the Fortitude Music Hall, and Josh Pike is playing at the Triffid. And Sunday in Brisbane, Matt Corby is playing the Fortitude Music Hall, and Poison the Well are playing at the Princess Theatre. On to Sydney now, and Pseudo Echo are playing the Factory Theatre tonight, along with Eddie Current's Suppression Ring. They're playing at Tumbalong Park. Tomorrow in Sydney, Matt Corby is on at Tumbalong Park, and Alex Lloyd is playing at the Bondi Pavilion. Sunday in Sydney, Josh Pike is playing the Petersham Bowling Club, and James Rain with Alex Lloyd are playing at the City Recital Hall.
12: Right, 5:17 in the World Cup. Mexico 1 and South Africa 0 with a good goal, but a bit of a mistake a moment ago. Let's get to more sport with Spiro after this, and also the all-important weekend weather.
21: 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Yes, the 4RO Perry's IGA Secret Sound. 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Thanks to Perry's IGA, Wandle, Dean Street and Yeppoon. 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
26: 20 past five, 10 minutes away from Ben Fordham on 2GB and on 4BC, Dean Miller and Sophie Formica. And Gary from Woodalba, thank you for your text, my good friend. Scotty as well, got your one. Steve at Milpera. And also Jared, thank you too for sending through a text. Let's get more for something for the weekend and move on to the all-important sport. Morning, Spiro.
16: Morning, Phil. The wait is finally over. I thought we'd kick off with some football this morning because the 2026 FIFA World Cup is officially underway. The first match has just begun between Mexico, one of the host nations, and South Africa. Later today from midday, we've got South Korea up against Czechia. And I should mention this is the biggest World Cup ever because 48 nations are going to compete over the next 39 days for the most prized possession in football, played across three nations, the United States of America, Canada and Mexico, but a big weekend ahead. We've got two games tomorrow. One of the host nations, Canada, will host Bosnia and Herzegovina from 5 a.m. The USA, the other host nation, take to the field against Paraguay from 11 a.m. And on Sunday, Qatar takes on Switzerland from 5 o'clock. Brazil and Morocco go head-to-head from 8 o'clock. Haiti and Scotland do battle from 11 a.m. before the Socceroos open their campaign in Group D, Australia and Turkey. We'll go head-to-head from 2 o'clock Sunday afternoon in Vancouver. And I think it's going to be the biggest test of the group stage for the Socceroos. So we'll have all the latest throughout the World Cup thanks to our partner, Citizen Watches. And it won't just be about the action on the field, Phil. It's going to be about the colour offered as well. And I've actually got something for you this morning because I've tracked down some of the food and beverage prices at one of the venues in Seattle.
26: Right.
16: Now, they're charging, and these are Australian dollar prices. A bottle of water, $9. A beer, $25. A soft pretzel is going to set you back $20. And a pack of nuts, $13. So that's just a bit of an idea of what some of the fans are going to be paying for the food and the beverages at the World Cup.
26: There'll be people out the front selling black market nuts. You watch.
16: I wouldn't be surprised, Phil. But away from the World Cup, we've got a big weekend of sport in the NRL. The build-up continues to State of Origin Game 2. Round 15, though, of the competition rolls on tonight. The Dolphins and the Roosters clashes on from 8 p.m. at Suncorp Stadium. Tomorrow, the Warriors host the Sharks from 5:30 at Go Media Stadium in Auckland before the Parramatta Eels and the Canberra Raiders lock horns at CommBank Stadium in Parramatta from 7:35. On Sunday, we head to the eighth wonder of the world, the Tigers playing the Titans from 4:05. And the teams that have the bye this weekend are the Bulldogs, Cowboys, Dragons, Knights, Panthers, Seagulls, and Storm. In the AFL, the Sydney Swans, off the back of their come-from-behind win over the St Kilda Saints, take on Port Adelaide Power at the Adelaide Oval tomorrow night. The Richmond Tigers host the Brisbane Lions in Hobart from 1:10 on Sunday afternoon. And to round out the weekend, we head to Marvel Stadium in Melbourne for the St Kilda and GWS Giants clash. There's plenty of American sport going on as well, Phil. The NBA Finals heading up, and what an incredible Game 4 we saw unfold at Madison Square Gardens yesterday. The New York Knicks, down by 29 points, pulled off the greatest comeback in playoff history to defeat the San Antonio Spurs. So the Knicks lead the Spurs 3-1. They go head-to-head again on Sunday in San Antonio, where New York have the chance to take out the title if they can win that particular match. And all eyes are going to be on the White House as well on Sunday because we've got UFC 250, and the setup looks just incredible. As I said, that's going to happen on Sunday, our time. The US President Donald Trump, very good friends with Dana White, the boss of the UFC, and somehow they've negotiated a UFC event on the lawn of the White House. And that will be, as I said, a sight to see on Sunday afternoon as well.
12: Won't it ever? Thank you very much. Big weekend of sport. Hey, by the way, Steve at Aria Homes, thank you for your text, my friend. And thank you for your support for the overnight show as well. Okay, let's talk about the all-important weather for the weekend. Morgan from the Bureau of Meteorology. Let's start off in Brisbane.
17: We still do have some onshore airflow with a ridge of high pressure, so that's just bringing us a medium chance of showers, probably later this morning and into the afternoon. But really, while we're looking at the top of 23 degrees, not a change in regards to those temperatures, but just with the hit and miss totals with some of that onshore shower activity as we get towards the weekend, especially for anyone heading closer to the coast, something to keep in mind. And even next week seems like there's not really too much change for our weather conditions as well.
12: And in Sydney?
17: So we are going for the top of 21 degrees today. Medium chance of showers, but really, even though I'm not expecting much to get into the gauge, we might see a little bit of fog in some spots starting out on Saturday. So while our temperatures are going to be 21, 22 degrees, minimum temperatures in the double digits, nothing major for the weather, but into Sunday seems like it might be getting a little bit wetter during the second half of the day. So we have got a change coming through. Start to see the chance of some southerly airflow, so we'll keep an eye on the timing of that system and if it continues to bring the high chance of showers, but really that later part of Sunday, probably a bit more of a focus.
12: Right, looks like we've got everything ready for the weekend. 5:25.
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2: Good morning, I'm James Royce. The US president has called off his threat to strike Iran very hard in the coming hours, claiming progress is being made in fresh peace talks. He earlier claimed on Fox News the media's been misreporting how dire the country's defences really are.
3: They're finished, but the papers, the media refuses to write it. They're finished.
2: There is still a chance Canberra will extend the fuel excise cut into July. That 26 cent a litre discount was due to wrap up on June 30. Treasurer Jim Chalmers has told 7:30 providing the reliefs cost almost $3 billion.
4: We haven't budgeted to extend that, but we've been upfront with people and said, really on a week-to-week basis, that we review the arrangements for that.
2: The athletics community is rallying around the loved ones of one of its stars following her death on a family holiday. Gemma Stapleton placed third in last year's stall gifts and reached its semi-finals earlier this year. A Sydney childcare worker has been sacked amid claims she assaulted a 10-month-old boy in her care. The 53-year-old has been bailed after being charged with five counts of common assault. She will face the Manly local court next month. And the Labor leader of Australia's largest state says it is time the PM cut the tobacco excise. New South Wales Premier Chris Minns says the illicit smokes trade is fueling Sydney's wave of underworld crime. He says it's time Canberra showed some common sense.
0: Hilton Dental CQ, Rockhampton's trusted and gentle dentist. 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
2: Well, the FIFA World Cup is officially underway with co-host Mexico taking on South Africa. Later today, South Korea face off against the Czech Republic, while the Socceroos kick off their campaign against Turkey on Sunday. Over to AFL, and Adelaide has moved into fifth place after last night's 57-point win over the Bulldogs. The Crows piled on the first nine goals of the game. Josh Rochelli finished with four. To NRL, and not a dry eye in last night's NRL Round 15 opener between Souths and Brisbane, with both sides honouring Jai Arrow as he fights MND. The Rabbitohs ended up belting the Broncos 48 points to 6. Veteran Ben Hunter's told Nine his side is in a rut.
5: Doesn't matter what we seem to do at the moment, we just keep hurting ourselves. You know, we started the game all right, but you know, after about 20 minutes we just fell in a hole, made a few errors, and Souths are a damn good side and they made us pay.
2: And Bangladesh has claimed an historic first series win over Australia with a 5-wicket victory in the second one day in Dhaka. It was a nightmare start for our Aussies innings. They slumped to 3 for none.
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6: Another partly cloudy day. Medium chance of showers in the late morning and afternoon. Winds southeasterly 15 to 20 k's, turning easterly in the middle of the day, then becoming light in the evening. For the Capricorn Coast, southeasterlies 15 to 20 knots, seas around a metre, increasing to 1 to 1.5 metres during the morning, and that UV index today, 5, which is moderate. As we head for a top of 27 degrees today for Rockhampton, could see a mil or so on the gauge here and there. 23 the top for Yeppoon, Gladstone getting to 25, and Billawilla 26 today. A couple of the temperature gauges are out this morning, so don't have a current temperature for Rockhampton. It's 18 degrees in Gladstone, 19 in Yeppoon, 11 degrees in Billawilla. We'll chase down that current temperature for Rocky. As far as the rain gauges go, about 0.8 of a mil for Samuel Hill. That's it.
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6: Yeah, a couple of weather stations out this morning, so we'll keep an eye on that. In the meantime, soon something you might have missed from yesterday morning when we broadcast live at the Rockhampton Show. Also coming up, ELO, Brian Adams and Mel C in excess now on 994RO. Boodles Big Breakfast.

You might know of the original sin, and you might know how to be with fire.

You might know of the original sin. 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

0: It's 9.94 RO. Good morning. Boodle's Big Breakfast. The continuous call team back this weekend starts tonight with a great game. Dolphins taking on the Roosters at Suncorp Stadium. Dolphins can go in the top four if they win. Meanwhile, the Broncos, another loss last night. I know. Then tomorrow afternoon, Warriors up against the Sharks and the Eels playing the Raiders. Sunday afternoon, it's the Tigers versus the Titans. So don't miss all the fun, all the action, all the banter this weekend with the continuous call team. The best call in the country. Thanks to NRG Industrial, Coco Brew, ARB Rockhampton, the Home Property Network, Swell Finance, Flamingos and Century 21 Solutions right here on 9.94 RO. In the meantime, something you might have missed out of yesterday morning in the Boodle's Big Breakfast. Of course, we were broadcasting live at the Rockhampton show, and I caught up with the Rockhampton Regional Council Mayor, Tony Williams.
1: Just telling Justin that my grandchildren, we said you can either have $50 or go to the show, and they were tossing it up during the week. Today it's, let's go to the show.
0: Let's go to the show, that's right, exactly. Yes, yeah, you get your little allowance to go to the show, we remember that.
1: That's it. Well, I think it was one when I was going, there was always the parents would throw that one at you, so that was good.
0: What do you love most about the show?
1: I think it's just everyone coming together and enjoying the fun and the excitement of the show. Sideshow Alley, the wood chopping, the duck races. I'm really looking forward to that.
0: The ducks are out. Yes, the ducks are ready to go.
1: So, and the show jumping, and it's just everything all combined together. The rides, go and have a look at that, and watch the young ones having a fun time around there. Bit past that myself, but that's a great thing. So it's great to have the ag show, and being the beef capital of Australia, I think there's a good tie in there, and a very strong cattle show as well. So, they'll have that tonight.
0: Unfortunate for the ducks. We didn't turn on weather for the ducks, did we? Poor ducks.
1: Well, that's good thing.
0: How magnificent is it? Because it has been a bit cool and even wet over the last couple of years. This is magnificent.
1: Beautiful day today, and I'm looking forward to big crowds coming through and supporting the Rocky show. And, look, I'm eyeing those waffles off and a Dagwood dog, so I think they're on the menu for the day for lunchtime. So I'm off to do the fashion parade and also the showgirl presentations this morning.
0: What are you talking about, lunchtime? Breakfast. I'm going a Dagwood dog for breakfast. I've got one lined up ready to go soon.
1: I might be standing behind you there, and we'll grab that.
0: You know, I spoke about it just before. It's about the connection to the community. And, I mean, people love, there is the Sideshow Alley and there's the rides and there's the food, but we still love wandering around and seeing what our kids are producing at school and what our local artists are doing and how the birds are coming along.
1: And that's the other thing, the CWA morning tea. I normally drop in there and grab a Leamington and a cup of tea, but have a look at all the competitions in there as well. So you're right. It's just that extra, what do you do when you walk around? You make your way around and you stop at those stalls and exhibitions and have a look. We do have one with the Rockhampton landfill today at the Robert Swarton Pavilion. We've got an issue with batteries going into our landfill, so it's a really educational thing as well. So I'd suggest anyone want to pop in there and have a talk about that as well, and look at what they can do to responsibly when your batteries are finished to deal with them properly.
0: The other thing I wanted to mention too, that pavilion is pretty full this year. That's great to see so many businesses supporting the show.
1: Look, the sponsorship's a great thing that we've been able to have that support through JBS and Frenchel Sports Club, 4RO coming along. It's great. If we can't have those sponsors, it just makes it much harder for us to be able to deliver that. So, the elders with the rural showgirl, the rural ambassador, and the volunteers that are part of it as well. Aaron, they're a big part to helping bring the show. And then there's our local staff as well, the events team, Advanced Rockhampton events team that pulled this all together. I think it's like a duck on the water. You see the show here, but the work that goes in to deliver it and then wind it up is quite a lot of work.
0: Got to tell you, it is a really wonderful show this year. They've done a great job. So the Mayor of Rockhampton Regional Council, Tony Williams, joining us from the show yesterday. And we're not finished with the show yet. We'll head back out there after 7 o'clock this morning here on 9.94 RO.
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0: the Beatles on 994RO, the talk of central Queensland. Beatles Big Breakfast continues after the latest news, sport and weather. Next, we'll check news headlines on this day thanks to Move Mobility, and the last chance this week to go on the running for the pizza prize thanks to Antonio's Express. I'll tell you which two songs are battling it out this morning, not too far away. And also, just after the news, I'll share with you this morning's 4RO 10K cash track, the song you're listening out for this morning for the chance to win $10,000. You could go on the standby list this morning. Just be the first to call through when you hear the 4RO 10K cash track. I'll tell you which song you're listening for just after the latest news, sport and weather next.
1: 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Thanks to Perry's IGA, Wandle, Dean Street and Yeppoon. 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
8: Good morning. Joseph Price with your local news. A campaign to strengthen bail laws for young offenders is being driven by a former cop turned MP. Member for Mackay, Nigel Dalton's calling on the community to sign a petition that would change laws to send youth criminals to jail if they breach bail. He says the problem is particularly bad in north and central Queensland.
9: There are 325 of the serious repeat offenders, as we call them SROs in Queensland, and 95 of those SROs are living in the north and central Queensland. And what we're seeing constantly is these youths are committing crime, being caught by the police, but then they're getting out on bail. And what they do when they're on bail is they commit more crime.
8: A boost for maternity and paediatric care in Gladstone with a new purpose-built women and family centre reaching completion at the hospital. The $16 million facility features 13 single maternity rooms with en-suites, new birthing rooms, early labour and induction of labour suites, a nursery for newborn care, and 8 8 ensuite rooms for paediatric patients. Services are expected to commence operating within a matter of weeks. The Maroons will have to win next week's Origin Game 2 in Melbourne to force a decider in Brisbane. Queensland hasn't had the best record at the MCG, winning just one out of six State of Origin matches played there. Your Poons Harry Grant says they aren't giving it any thought.
10: Yeah, that's probably a distraction. That's not really too important about the game. At the end of the day, it's 80 minutes of footy that's played in, you know, in the same field, same rules, so they all apply. So I think at the end of the day, if we focus on that, we'll probably spend too much energy on it. And yeah, it's probably going to be spoken about outside, but at the end of the day, we just got to get our game right, get our week right, and, you know, fingers crossed, and that translates to the field.
8: And Rockhampton will take centre court this weekend as six elite netball teams converge for the Capricorn Claws home game round. Teams from as far north as Cairns will take part on Saturday and Sunday, showing off the best netball talent in our region.
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12: Hi there, I'm Matt McDonald. Donald Trump has called off military strikes against Iran, saying a peace deal is very close. The president claims the final points of the deal had been agreed to. It came just hours after Trump declared he would hit Iran very hard.
13: Yeah, there will be more bombing tonight. It'll be bigger, more powerful. Don't forget, we've knocked out all of their anti-aircraft. They don't have any anti... They have nothing. I mean, they may get lucky with a shoulder weapon or something.
12: The president speaking to Fox News. Weather experts have confirmed an El Nino has now formed in the Pacific Ocean, and it could be one of the most intense ever. That'll lead to hotter and drier conditions in the coming months, raising the risk of drought, bushfires and heat waves. A new study has found teens who spend more than 2 hours a day on social media are at greater risk of depression and poor well-being. And a spectacular opening ceremony has been held in Mexico to mark the official opening of the 2026 FIFA World Cup. Shakira and Burna Boy performing the official song of the tournament in front of tens of thousands of fans.
14: First wash free. 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
12: Mexico leads South Africa 1-0 at halftime in the opening clash of the World Cup. The Crows have sent a warning to the rest of the AFL comp after belting the Western Bulldogs. The Bulldogs were never in the match after Adelaide rushed out to a 41-point lead at quarter time before winning by 57 points. And the Broncos' NRL Premiership defence seems all but over after slumping to a 48-6 loss to South Sydney. It's Brisbane's sixth straight defeat. That's the latest in news and sport.
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0: Partly cloudy today, medium chance of showers in the late morning and afternoon. Likely to see a mill in the gauge here and there across Capricornia today. Winds southeasterly, 15 to 20 k's, tending easterly in the middle of the day, then becoming light in the evening. Capricorn Coast, southeasterlies 15 to 20 knots, seas around a metre, increasing to 1 to 1.5 metres during the morning, and UV index 5, which is moderate. As we head for a top of 27 degrees today for Rocky, across the weekend, partly cloudy tomorrow and 26. Sunday, mostly sunny and 27. So a nice weekend on the way by the looks of things. Could still see a mill in the gauge tomorrow. Yeppoon, 23 degrees today. Gladstone getting to 25. And Billawilla atop at 26. That Rockhampton weather station is back. 15 degrees currently in Rockhampton. It's 10 in Billawilla. 18 in Gladstone. 19 in Yeppoon.
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0: Good morning, happy Friday. G'day, it's Aaron, 49227990 is my number. aaron.stevens@4ro.com.au. If there's something that's happened this week, something on your mind, something you want to share, would love to hear from you. If you went to the Rockhampton show yesterday, tell me what you loved. It was great yesterday out at the show. The show is back. I love show season, but particularly this is a wonderful show in 2026 that they've put together. It was great yesterday broadcasting live for the Boodles Big Breakfast and watching everything develop throughout the morning, people setting up, and then all of a sudden 9 o'clock they open those gates and people flood in. You see the smiles on the kids' faces. It's just terrific. Love the show. And then had the chance obviously to wander around and enjoy the show myself. Ate that giant Dagwood dog, thanks to Pink. Thank you very much, Pink. But also wandering around, just seeing how many stall holders and exhibitors there are this year. Really well supported by businesses, which is great to see. And then obviously the art and the pavilions with all the animals. It really is a wonderful show in 2026. So well done to all of the organisers, the people behind the scenes at Council and through Advance Rockhampton too. Good job. So head along to the Rockhampton show. We're not finished with the show yet. We'll head out there after 7 o'clock this morning and catch up with someone out at the Rockhampton showgrounds. Also this morning, we'll preview the next round of Rockhampton Rugby League. We'll do that after 8 o'clock this morning on a Friday. Pacey's Poem, thanks to West Rocky Hardware. Looking forward to that after 8 o'clock this morning. And also, Mike Griffin joins us on a Friday morning to preview the weather across the weekend. Don't know how much he's going to have to say. The weather's looking pretty good across the weekend, so we'll catch up with him, thanks to Thinkwater. No Pilly this morning. He's still on holidays, but it is your last chance to get in the running for the pizza prize this week, thanks to Antonio's Express Pizza Pasta Ribs in Musgrave Street. I'll reveal the two songs battling it out just after 6:30 this morning. And you're listening out for this.

That is this morning's 4RO 10K cash track. When you hear it, 49227990, be the first person through on the phone and you'll go on the standby list to win $10,000. Thank you very much. So She Drives Me Crazy by the Fine Young Cannibals. When you hear it this morning, 49227990 to go on the standby list to win yourself $10,000. Good luck. We'll check news headlines soon on this day coming up. Thanks to Move Mobility. It's the Boodles Big Breakfast on 994RO.

0: Big Breakfast on 94.0. Good morning. We'll head out to the Big Red Building on Bursica Street around 7:15 this morning to get some specials. You can certainly stay up to date with those specials on their Facebook page. Or remember, Meatpacks online to click and collect or get your meat delivered. Boodle's Big Breakfast at 6:13 on this day's coming up in a moment thanks to Move Mobility. But let's check and see what's making news around the place this morning. And this developed overnight, didn't it? Quite incredible listing overnight as this situation changed. But in the end, approved, Trump reveals surprise Iran deal hours after saying the US would hit Iran very hard. The US president said a transaction had now been approved by all parties. We don't know too much about that transaction, but certainly we'll keep you updated right throughout this morning here on 4RO. Also, stars axed in brutal cuts at Seven. How about this? One of Australia's biggest media companies will axe hundreds of full-time employees, including high-profile presenters, after announcing a profit downgrade as market conditions deteriorate materially. Southern Cross Media Group, owners of the Seven Network, the West Australian and Southern Cross Austereo, is axing between 250 and 300 full-time staff members. That's a big cull, isn't it? In an announcement posted to the ASX on Thursday, the company said the employees would be leaving the group before June 30. Newsreader Natasha Belling and veteran correspondent Chris Maher are believed to be amongst those who have been tapped by management, the Daily Telegraph reports. Also at news.com.au, millions bracing for unseasonable storms. Rain bands, cold fronts and heavy unseasonable rainfall are set to lash much of Australia, with millions warned to brace for stormy conditions. Won't so much get up to our part of the world, but certainly expecting some showers across the weekend. And hundreds of JB Hi-Fi customers refunded. Hundreds of JB Hi-Fi customers will be refunded after the corporate watchdog found the retailer misled people over their fake discount prices. Now, I can't say too much about what JB Hi-Fi have been doing, but certainly we've been hearing a lot about the Coles down discounts. The funny thing is, you still go into shops and you still see that sort of fake misleading discounts. So I wonder if all of this action is really going to clear it up. Have your say, 49227990, aaron.stevens@4ro.com.au. And also at news.com.au, Hughes unloads, calls Albo absolute disgrace. You would have heard a lot of that during the Jason Matthews show yesterday morning here on 4RO. To the Courier Mail this morning, and teen depression spirals after scrolling. Sad truth of social media is the headline in the Courier Mail today. You would have heard it in the news here on 4RO. Teenagers who use social media for more than 2 hours a day are significantly more likely to experience depression and poor well-being than peers who spend less than an hour on the platforms, a groundbreaking decade-long Australian study has found. It looks like the social media ban is a good idea. Also on the front page of the Courier Mail today, arrow to the heart, club's emotional tribute in honour of Queensland Origin Heroes MND battle. You might have seen that as the Broncos played Souths last night. Very emotional at the beginning of the game. And death was avoidable. The family of a Gold Coast woman who died days after gastric bypass surgery done by Dr. Reza Adib says coronial findings have confirmed the fears they've held from the start that their mother's death was preventable. To the Morning Bulletin portion of the Courier Mail, $5 million boost to economy, Rocky's fantastic show in photos, pig racing, wood chopping and homemade honey. The Rocky show has proven a 153-year-old tradition can still pack in 30,000 visitors every year. And this is interesting. A secretive $3.1 billion nuclear bomber spotted in Queensland skies. Have you heard about this? The world's most expensive and secretive nuclear-capable bomber has been spotted in the skies above Queensland after it arrived under the cover of darkness, as the reason behind its fly-in visit is revealed. More in the Morning Bulletin portion of the Courier Mail. And CQ Today, of course, CQ Today out tomorrow. You'll be able to see plenty of pictures of the Rockhampton show. Plant upgrade supports growth. Rockhampton Regional Council says major upgrades at the North Rockhampton sewage treatment plant will help support the region's growth while protecting the environment. Those stories and more right across your day on 994RO. 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
0: Hi, it's June 12. Cleopatra, starring Elizabeth Taylor and Richard Burton, premiered in 1963. At the time, it was the most expensive film ever made.
5: I asked it of Julius Caesar. I demand it of you.
0: The Beatles were awarded their MBEs in 1965. There was talk at the time about knighting the Fab Four. For the moment, though, they were members of the most excellent order of the British Empire.
6: Whoopee. Well, I sort of went, wow, that's great.
7: Yes, really, I think cool. We all felt pretty well the same.
0: Mariah Carey's debut self-titled album was released on this day in 1990, featured this, her hit debut single. The dispute over the Little River Band's name was settled in 2002. Guitarist Stephen Housden retained the rights to the group's name, but that hasn't stopped Glenn Shorrock.
8: People still want to hear those classic songs from Little River Band, and I'm still happy to do it.
0: And in 2012, 32 years after the disappearance of Azaria Chamberlain, a coroner ruled that a dingo was responsible for her death.
9: A dingo or dingoes entered the tent, took Azaria.
0: June 12 birthdays, British-born Australian actor Tom Oliver turns 88, was in Bell Bird and Number 96, best known for playing Lou Carpenter on Neighbours.
10: Harold, I've just got off a plane. I'm not really in the mood.
0: Special one for Australian singer and TV presenter Izzy Dye. He's 80.
11: I went in to host my own shows on the Nine Network, and that was great.
0: Rocky Burnett, the self-proclaimed son of rock and roll, is 73 today. Aussie cricket great Terry Alderman celebrates his 70th.
12: Yes, fine. piece of bowling by Terry Alderman.
0: Indian cricket legend Javed Miandad is 69.
13: Another double century for Javed Miandad.
0: Memorable AFL player with the Swans and Bears, Warwick Capper, is 63. Another former Brisbane player, Darryl White, turns 53. He was part of those Lions premiership sides of the early 2000s. And Brisbane Broncos champion and commentator Sam Thaiday is 41.
14: Big Sam Thaiday.
0: Finally, it's the anniversary of the death of Hollywood legend Gregory Peck, died aged 87 in 2003. Won an Oscar for his role in To Kill a Mockingbird.
15: In our courts, all men are created equal.
0: Remembering Gregory Peck on June 12.
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0: On this day, thanks to Move Mobility, those mobility aid specialists on Yamba Road, their motto, always with care. 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As we celebrate the anniversary of the release of Mariah Carey's debut album from 1990, the hit song Vision of Love from her debut self-titled album on 994 RO.

0: on a voice. Mariah Carey on 990 4RO, and you just knew when that debut self-titled album was released on this day in 1990 that she was going to be a star. Lived up to all expectation, won the Grammy Award for Best New Artist that year, and went on to become the biggest-selling female artist of the 90s, and of course a pop diva. Here's Mariah Carey from 1990.
1: Thrills come in stages when you're doing this, because it's like, first you dream about, okay, I'm just going to see my name in print on an album. I'm just going to see my album in a store. There are different things that become more and more thrilling, like the first time I did a television show and I went home and I watched myself. You know, the first time I saw someone sitting in an audience, like at the Apollo, singing back to me what I was singing. Seeing my name on the number one slot. Each thing that happens for me is a new moment of, you know, excitement for me.
0: Mariah Carey, her debut self-titled album was released on this day in 1990. Got the latest news, sport and weather on the way. Soon the song's battling it out in 4RO's Clash of the Chords this morning, thanks to Antonio's Express. Last chance this week to get yourself in the running for the pizza prize. We'll do that draw after 8:30 this morning. It's 990 4RO.
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2: Good morning, Joseph Price with your local news. A woman's been charged following a business break-in near Merriam Vale. Naomi Lynch has more.
3: Police say a woman broke into a property on Marshall Street at Baroran around 1:30 yesterday morning. She's accused of gaining access through a side door and stealing a quantity of cash, tobacco products and food. A 30-year-old was arrested a short time later, allegedly in possession of keys to a vehicle reported stolen from Bundaberg South a week ago and found bearing false plates. She's due to face Gladstone Magistrates Court on the 29th on multiple offences.
2: Doctors are warning RSV isn't just a bad winter flu. More than 52,000 cases have been recorded nationwide this year, including nearly 600 in the Central Queensland Hospital and Health Service. AMA President Dr. Danielle McMullen says it can cause serious illness, especially for babies and elderly.
4: RSV, for many people, is a minor illness, but in young babies it can be severe and life-threatening, and also older adults can lead to hospitalisations and increase the risk of things like pneumonia.
2: Vaccination is free for those aged over 70, Indigenous people aged 60+, and pregnant women. It comes as we mark RSV Awareness Week. More than 70 community organisations and their cultural events have benefited from a share of more than $500,000. It's through round two of the Celebrating Multicultural Grants Program, supporting events taking place in the second half of this year. It includes Taste of the World Cultural Festival in Rockhampton. Applications for the next round close July 12th. And a busy weekend of sport in Rockhampton. Our NBL 1 North teams kick off the action tonight, taking on the Cairns Dolphins at Bravis Arena. The Cyclones play at 6 p.m. before the Rockets at 8 p.m. Then on Saturday, the Capras are back from the bye, hosting the Western Clydesdales in the Q Cup at 5 p.m. tomorrow. Before that is our BMD Premiership Girls playing at 3 p.m.
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5: Hi there, I'm Matt McDonald. Donald Trump claims a peace deal with Iran is even closer, saying the final points of the deal have been agreed to. Trump had earlier threatened to hit Iran very hard overnight before calling off the military strikes. The federal government is not completely ruling out extending the fuel excise cut. The halving of the excise is due to finish at the end of this month, but Treasurer Jim Chalmers has told the ABC it remains under review.
6: Obviously, there's only another 2 or 3 weeks left in this month, and so we'll come to a decision closer to the end of the month.
5: There's been more violence in Northern Ireland, with police clashing with protesters again following a brutal stabbing in Belfast earlier this week. At least a dozen officers have been injured overnight, with 16 people arrested. And the British Defence Secretary has quit right before he was due to hold key talks with Australia's Defence Minister. John Healey was supposed to meet with Richard Marles overnight but resigned over the Starmer government's cuts to defence spending.
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5: The opening clash of the World Cup is underway, with host Mexico leading South Africa 1-0 a short time ago. The Crows are knocking on the door of the top four after a 57-point demolition of the Western Bulldogs. A 9-goal first quarter set the scene for the night, including 3 goals from captain Jordan Dawson. And the Rabbitohs have handed the Broncos their 6th straight loss, thrashing Brisbane 48-6. It was an emotional night, with both sides honouring Jai Arrow after he revealed his battle with MND. That's the latest news and sport.
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7: A possible shower today as we head for a top of 27 degrees for Rockhampton. Likely to see a mil or so in the gauge here and there across Capricornia. Might just be a good idea to take a umbrella if you're heading to the show. Then across the weekend, partly cloudy tomorrow, chance of a mil, mostly sunny through Sunday. So 27 today for Rocky, 23 for Yeppoon, Gladstone getting to 25 and Billawilla 26, sitting on 15 degrees right now in Rockhampton. It's just about to crack 10 degrees in Billawilla, 18 degrees in Gladstone and Yeppoon.
1: 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The Boodles Big Breakfast, 4922-7990. 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
7: No Pilly from Barra Jacks this morning, so you might have

to reserve your fishing trip till next weekend, unless you'd like to share some fishing tips this morning. 49227990, aaron.stevens@4ro.com.au. But coming up, the songs battling it out this morning in 4RO's Clash of the Chords, thanks to Antonio's Express. We'll do the draw of the pizza prize a little bit later on this morning, so get yourself into the draw by voting. I'll tell you which two songs are going head-to-head after this from the Beach Boys on 994RO.

0: It's like the argument over whether pineapple goes on a pizza, anchovies or no anchovies. 4ROs, Clash of the Chords. Thanks to Antonio's Express, pizza for pizza lovers, Musgrave Street.
1: A little bit later on this morning when we catch up with Jeff from Antonio's, we'll draw out somebody to choose from over 40 varieties of pizzas. I know it's a tough choice on that wonderful menu at Antonio's Express, pizza, pasta, ribs and more in Musgrave Street. If you're getting pizzas this weekend, don't forget their salads, also those pastas with the fresh sauces made in store, the new recipe ribs, the chicken wings and more at Antonio's. So get yourself in the draw. Now, Friday morning we do fun novelty comedy songs and I thought we'd do a couple of breakup songs this morning. Okay, starting with the Greg Keane Band and the breakup song.

0: A couple of fun breakup songs this morning. We Are Never Getting Back Together from Taylor Swift versus the Greg Keane Band, the breakup song. Which do you want to hear just after 8:30 this morning? Get your votes in via our Facebook page or 49227990. Every vote puts you in the running for the pizza prize. If you voted through the week, then you're in the draw. Get into the draw and we'll do the draw when we catch up with Jeff from Antonio's just after 8:30 this morning. 4RO's Clash of the Chords, thanks to Antonio's Express, pizza, pasta, ribs and more in Musgrave Street. Boodle's Big Breakfast on 994RO. Good morning. As I mentioned a little while ago, no Pilly this morning. He's still on holiday, so we'll catch up with him next week and get some tips heading into the weekend, some fishing tips. But don't forget 4RO's footy tipping competition, thanks to Coco Brew, Coco Brew Express and Coco Brew Riverfront. We didn't have a chat to Robin yesterday because we were out at the show, but we did get his tips and we also got our challenging tippers tips as well. And I can tell you both of them picked souse last night. So they both started with a great start. Robin's gone all home games this weekend and Lynn playing for $150 to spend. So if Lynn gets out tips Robin this weekend, if her tips come out on top, then $150 to spend at Coco Brew in William Street, Coco Brew Express or Coco Brew Riverfront. And if you haven't checked out Coco Brew Riverfront yet, just amazing. Those breakfasts 7 days a week, the buffet breakfast, go and enjoy. Just sit back and enjoy breakfast overlooking the Fitzroy River. There's the eggs and bacon and sausages and mushrooms. It's just beautiful. I've done it probably three or four times now. Enjoyed breakfast overlooking the Fitzroy. In fact, it could be a good idea for just after 9 o'clock because it goes through till 10:30. So if you're coming into town late and you just want to sit there and enjoy breakfast, a late breakfast overlooking the Fitzroy, make sure you do it at Coco Brew Riverfront. But I can't forget Renee and the team over at William Street. So Coco Brew, Coco Brew Express and now Coco Brew Riverfront. Lynn's got the chance to win $150 to spend this weekend if she can out-tip Robin. So good luck. We'll keep an eye on those tips across the weekend. Robin going all home games. At 7:15...
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0: It's 9.94 RO, the talk of Central Queensland. Good morning, Boodle's Big Breakfast. We'll head out to the Big Red Building on Bursinger Street in the next 20 minutes and get some specials heading into the weekend. Also, heading to the showgrounds to get an update ahead of day two of the Rocky Show. And the 4RO Wonder Wheel spent yesterday out at the show. Back in the studio this morning, giving you the chance to win $1,450 to spend at Harvey Norman Electrical and Computers. So we'll get to the 4RO Wonder Wheel soon. Also, latest news, sport and weather, including a check-in with the Weather Bureau coming up. But Laurie's on the phone. Morning, Laurie. How are you?
1: Good, thanks, mate. Good.
0: That's good. What's going on?
1: Well, yeah, the Rocky Show yesterday, mate.
0: Yes.
1: She's on me birds went, mate. I've got a grand champion, two reserves, mate.
0: Oh, congratulations. So what sort of birds have you got again?
1: Budgerigars, mate.
0: Yep. So you got a grand champion.
1: Two reserves.
0: Yep.
1: And 15 first in about 9 seconds.
0: Wow. So are there really that many categories in the birds?
1: Yes, mate, but there was only about 150 birds there yesterday, but it's gone downhill, mate.
0: Laurie, yeah. That's a lot of categories for judging birds. Can you tell me some of the categories that birds get entered into?
1: There's budgerigars, canaries, lovebirds, finches, Australian parrots, foreign parrots, doves, quails, everything, mate.
0: Yeah,
1: you know?
0: But from your point of view for those budgerigars, as you said, you won 15 first or whatever it was. So what are the different categories? What are they looking for in budgerigars?
1: Greens and blues and Ibelines, lace wings, Latinos, albinos, cinnamons, Texas clear bodies, dominant pieds.
0: So how many birds did you take to the show?
1: About 30.
0: Okay. So nearly all your birds won.
1: Yes, mate. Yeah.
0: Good effort, Laurie. Good to hear. And did you get a chance to wander around the show and check everything else out?
1: Oh, not really, mate. You know, I think it's gone downhill. I got there about 10:30. Thought it'd be heaps of people there. No.
0: Well, I think as the day progressed, and particularly into last night, I think the numbers were very, very good. So, but we'll find out more about that after 7 o'clock.
1: But they probably come in late in the afternoon to watch the fireworks and that. Mate,
0: absolutely.
1: You know?
0: Yeah, that's right.
1: All the kids and that. You know? But I don't think I saw a Ferris wheel there yesterday.
0: I'm not a Ferris wheel fan, so I wasn't looking for it.
1: No, nor am I, mate. You know?
0: Laurie, congratulations on your success at the Rockhampton Show, and thanks for your call.
1: Yep, rightio, mate. Bye.
0: 49227990, aaron.stevens at 4ro.com.au if you'd like to share your experiences at the show. As I said, heading out to the showgrounds after 7 o'clock this morning to get an update ahead of day two of the Rockhampton Show. And I didn't see a Ferris wheel. We'll have to find out whether there's a Ferris wheel out there. Latest news, sport and weather next on 4RO.
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5: Good morning. Joseph Price with your local news. Calls for stronger bail laws amid concerning crime trends with young offenders. According to police, there are 95 serious repeat offenders living in north and central police regions. Member for Mackay, Nigel Dalton, says they're continuing their offending while waiting to face court on previous charges.
7: And on average, those who are in this area are committing crimes five times whilst they're on bail in 2025. So the serious repeat offenders are continuing to commit offences. Now, I don't think that's what the public would expect.
5: He's calling on the community to sign a petition to make breach of bail a jailable offence. Gladstone Hospital's new purpose-built Women and Family Centre will begin operating soon. The $16 million facility features more maternity and birthing rooms, early labour and induction of labour suites, a nursery for newborn care and rooms for paediatric patients. It aims to provide better care for women and families in Gladstone. The Fitzroy to Gladstone pipeline's been recognised with National Sustainability Awards. The Infrastructure Sustainability Council Awards recognise infrastructure projects that deliver outstanding economic, environmental and social outcomes. During construction, the project engaged more than 150 local suppliers and spent around $161 million with businesses in the Gladstone and Rockhampton regions. And the Maroons will look to level the series in next week's State of Origin Game 2 in Melbourne. Queensland were defeated in the dying stages of Game 1 after being the better side for the majority of the contest. Hooker Harry Grant says they put the loss behind them and are focused on making their state proud in Game 2.
8: You just got to highlight what's important and what's really controllable to go after, you know, going after that again, but then also bringing some more awareness to finer details of your game and, you know, just never losing sight of why you're here, who you're playing for, and, you know, that's always in the front of our mind as Queenslanders. We know why we're here, we know who we're playing for, and, you know, we've got to continue that too.
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9: Hi there, I'm Matt McDonald. Donald Trump expects a peace deal with Iran to be signed within days. It comes just hours after Trump threatened to hit Iran very hard before calling off the strikes. The president says the final points of the deal have now been agreed to.
10: Subject to finalization of documents, we should get done over the next few days. Probably have a signing maybe in Europe.
9: Australia is bracing for a hotter and drier spring and early summer, with experts confirming an El Nino has formed in the Pacific. Scientists warn it could be the most intense one we've had since the 1950s. International students who drop out of their courses would be forced to return home under a One Nation policy. Leader Pauline Hanson claims some are exploiting visa loopholes by course hopping. And an Aussie study is warning adolescents and teens are at heightened risk of depression if they spend two or more hours on social media a day. The report found the 12 to 13-year-old age group is the one that's most at risk, especially girls.
2: A man's toy shop. 450 grand grease cartridge from $10. 994RO. Your sport now.
9: Mexico's on track to win the opening clash of the World Cup. They were leading South Africa 2-0 a short time ago, approaching full-time. Crows coach Matthew Nix has described last night's win over the Western Bulldogs as their most complete performance of the season. Adelaide ran out to a 41-point lead at the first break before winning by 57. And the Broncos have been belted 48-6 by South in the NRL. It's Brisbane's sixth straight loss, with their premiership defence now in tatters. That's the latest news and sport.
2: 4RO weather for Rockhampton and Central Queensland. Flamingos, here comes the weekend. Join the flock at Flamingos.
0: Checking in with Daniel out of the Weather Bureau this morning. Daniel, looking pretty good outside at the moment, but there's a couple of dark clouds floating around.
11: Yeah, Cerrado has a few showers off the coast. Nothing much around over the land, but there is a little bit of cloud that is associated with that. We may see some showers throughout the course of today, but less likely to see them as we head through the weekend. In fact, a mostly sunny day forecast for Rocky on Sunday. As we see the skies clearing just a little bit, hopefully we see maybe a little bit cooler with some of those overnight temperatures. Still likely to be above average, and again this morning they're fairly well above average for most minimums, and expect to see the maximums a little above average as well still for today and the coming days. But yes, as we head through into late in the weekend and early next week, we see some of those minimums come down by 1 or 2 degrees. So rather than being somewhere in the order of 4 to 6 or 7 degrees above average, we might be more around about the 3 to 5 or thereabouts. So still relatively warm, but not quite as much.
0: It's just incredible, these temperatures above average. We were out at the show broadcasting live yesterday. I remember last year being rugged up. It was freezing. And bloody people came to the show wearing a couple of layers, had to take them off. Daniel, it's beautiful conditions.
11: Yeah, that's it. Continuing to be pretty warm, really, for the next best part of the next week. By the time we get through to the middle or end of next week, maximum temperatures might have trended down by a couple of degrees. So, you know, Rocky for today is 27, and then 26, 27, 27, 26, and down to 25 by Wednesday, Thursday next week. And 25 is still just a little bit over a degree above average. So, yeah, we're going to stay warmer than average for the best part of the next 7 days.
0: There is that mention of a shower, as you said, today and tomorrow, no more than a mil or so.
11: Yeah, that's it. Expecting them to be pretty light. You know, there might be the odd spot somewhere that manages to pick up a little bit more than that. But given that the showers themselves are likely to be quite isolated, yeah, expect it to stay in that sort of 1 or 2 millimetre range, if that.
0: All right. What do you got for the boaties?
11: Yeah, look, the breezes are getting a bit fresher around parts of the coast. We're up to 15 to 20 knot southeasterlies today and tomorrow. And in fact, during the afternoon and the evening tomorrow, we'll start to see them up to 25 knots offshore south of Cape Capricorn, which feeds into Sunday being southeasterlies at 15 to 25 knots across the board. So we see a little bit of a response from the seas and the swells, generally around 1 to 1.5 metres today, but starting to push up to 2 metres through the offshore areas as those winds freshen in coming days.
0: All right, terrific. Daniel, you have a good weekend.
11: You too, thank you.
0: There we go, the latest from the Weather Bureau. As Daniel said, top of 27 degrees today and pretty much 27s all the way through. A little bit cooler for your Yeppoon today, getting to a top of 23, Gladstone 25 and Billawilla 26 degrees. Right now, 14.8 for Rockhampton. Our minimum came a short time ago, 14.6. It's just under 18 degrees for Gladstone, once again around that overnight minimum. 11 degrees right now in Billawilla, got down to just under 10, and 18 degrees in Yeppoon. The minimum was, well, basically, once again, right around our minimum right now, 18.1, came about 15 minutes ago.
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0: G'day, it's Aaron. Thanks for your company this morning. 49227990 is my number. aaron.stevens@4ro.com.au. In the next 20 minutes, we're going to answer the question, is there a Ferris wheel at this year's Rocky Show? Laurie said before the news he didn't see a Ferris wheel. I got to admit, I didn't notice a Ferris wheel at the show this year either. If you know, 49227990, but we will talk to the man who can answer that question before we get to 7:30 this morning. Also, we'll head out to the Big Red Building on Bursinger Street, Boodles Meats. We'll grab some specials heading into the weekend. But first, the 4RO Wonder Wheel, which enjoyed the day at the show yesterday. It's back in the studio worth $1,450 to spend at Harvey Norman Electrical and Computers. Would you like to win it? Give me a call, 49227990. Easiest competition in the world. Give me a couple of numbers. If one of them comes up on the wheel, you're off spending $1,450 at Harvey Norman Electrical and Computers. The 4RO Wonder Wheel on the Boodles Big Breakfast on 994RO. Let's take caller number 6, hey?

0: wonder what's going to happen now. The 4RO Wonder Wheel. Thanks to Harvey Norman Electrical and Computers. It's got Central Queensland in a spin.
1: Yes, fresh from its trip to the Rockhampton show yesterday, the 4RO Wonder Wheel back in the studio. $1,450 to spend at Harvey Norman Electrical and Computers. That'd be a nice pickup, wouldn't it, Wayne?
2: Actually, I've picked it up once before. People have been listening to the radio, and
1: yeah.
2: Same amount.
1: Yeah. Oh, it's the same amount as last time you won it?
2: Yes.
1: Do-do-do-do-do-do-do. That's weird. Okay. Well, this...
2: If lightning can strike twice.
1: Yeah. If this goes off, that's a real
2: omen. People out there, just phone in. Like, I have more luck phoning in than I do winning, so people think it's rigged. It's not rigged. I don't know, just lucky that you pick up.
1: Mate, exactly right. No, it's all above board, the 4RO Wonder Wheel, thanks to Harvey Norman Electrical and Computers. So, Wayne, before we spin this wheel and find out whether you can win the same amount as last time, what's the weekend got in store for you?
2: Oh, mate, I work up till Saturday, so probably not a lot.
1: Okay. Rest day on Sunday. Yeah,
2: I've got to do work when I'm not working.
1: Yes, don't we all? I'm scared this weekend. I've been working the last 3 weekends and the list at home has been getting longer and longer and longer. So I think I've got a bit on my plate this weekend.
2: Yeah, I was going to push tomorrow around, but it's supposed to rain, so that's probably going to stop that.
1: Oh, well, it's only a mill, but as an excuse it'll work.
2: Yeah.
1: All right, let's go. What numbers are we looking for?
2: 16 and 18.
1: So let me get this right. Last time you won, it was $1,450 and you used 16 and 18. Is that right?
2: That is correct.
1: And how long ago?
2: Oh, a couple of months now.
1: Yeah.
2: It was before I went and had an operation, so yeah, a while ago.
1: Okay, let's go. You ready?
2: Yep, no worries. Spin him up.
1: This is quite weird. Okay, here we go. We are spinning the 4RO Wonder Wheel.

0: I'm on the edge of my seat. I can't wait. I hope you do win it. $1,450 to spend at Harvey Norman Electrical and Computers if 16 or 18 come up. It's slowing down, Wayne. Call them out.
1: Yeah, 16 or 18. I think it was 16 last time. Let's make it 18 this time. Let's have a go.
0: All right. Are you ready?
1: Yes, go.
0: It has stopped.
1: It stopped on...
0: 3.
1: Oh, well, we didn't strike. Let's try again another day.
0: You're going to have to wait till it comes around to 14.50 again.
1: Oh, I'm going to have to by the looks of this.
0: Wayne, have a good weekend.
1: Yeah, you too, mate, eh? Okay, thanks for that.
0: The 4RO Wonder Wheel, thanks to Harvey Norman Electrical and Computers. Yeah, number 3, I'm looking for... Oh, 18 was only about probably 10 clicks to the right. So potentially it could have come around 16, a long way away. So there you go. In fact, as I look at it, number 3 is virtually right between 16 and 18. It's almost in the middle of the two. Play the 4RO Wonder Wheel Monday morning, $1,500 Monday morning, thanks to Harvey Norman Electrical and Computers.
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0: Let's do it. Poodle's Big Breakfast. Let's head out to the Big Red Building on Bursiga Street. It's Rob there this morning. G'day, Rob.
7: Morning, Aaron. How are you?
0: Good. Apparently it was pretty busy around there yesterday.
7: It was a little bit hectic, yeah. We had a few things going on, so, yeah, all sorted now.
0: All right, closed for show holiday to do a couple of bits and pieces, but yeah, back open again today.
7: Back open again, ready to go.
0: All right, what do you got for us?
7: Rightio, so we've got those marinated pork ribs still at $10.99 a kilo. That's a great saving, like $5 a kilo there.
0: Yes.
7: On those.
0: And they've been so popular. I think I've bought about 3 rounds of the pork ribs, and just beautiful. They come up so tender.
7: They're sensational. Like, you can have them plain, marinated, however you like. And then we've got those whole steer rumps going at $19.99 a kilo. That's a great saving there as well. $5 a kilo also on those. And look, we'll slice them absolutely any way you like.
0: I love that because you can dice them up to put in a stew, or you can have half off for a roast, whatever you want to do.
7: Oh, look, it's perfect. It's good all round. You can do a little rump roast. You can dice, stir fry, whatever you want. Yeah, you're right.
0: Terrific. All right, couple of good specials. And, of course, you've always got plenty in that big case to enjoy for dinner any time.
7: Oh, look, we got from your marinated section right down to your gourmet sausages, so there's lots to choose from here in the shop.
0: All right, still the best cooked barbecue chooks in town.
7: 100%.
0: All right, we'll get into Boodle's Meats in the Big Red Building on Bursiga Street. Go and see Rob and the team. Is the boss taking a break, is he?
7: He is. He's had a little bit of time off. So,
0: too much excitement at the show. Good stuff. Thanks, Rob.
7: Awesome. Thanks, guys. Have a good weekend.
0: Bye. It is the Boodles Big Breakfast on 994 RO. Boodles Big Breakfast. 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

0: The Talk of Central Queensland, 994 RO. Good morning, Eric Carman, 24 past 7. We were out broadcasting live at the show yesterday. What a fantastic day it was, and hung around for a little while and enjoyed the sights and the sounds and everything the show has to offer. Let's find out how day one went and what we can expect from day two. Councillor Grant Mathers joins us, who is the chair of the Rockhampton Agricultural Show Committee. Good morning. How are you?
1: I'm doing fantastic, Aaron. How are you this morning?
0: Terrific. Tell us, first of all, how it feels to be the boss of the show.
1: Oh, geez, I don't know about that, mate. Still trying to get my head around it all at the moment. And at least it's a good chance. You know, we've got a show on now, so I've spent all day and all last night here just getting my head around exactly how things work and how it's all put together. And then we had a quick meeting and a walkthrough with the new committee members yesterday afternoon. So while we're watching to see how things go this year, it'll be full steam ahead. Planning will start first up tomorrow for next year's. And we are definitely going to make sure that the show is bigger and better than ever next year. And we're definitely going to be doing everything we can to bring the community and the agriculture back into the Rocky Show. So I'm excited to see what we can do, Aaron.
0: Do you know what, though? And I've said this a number of times this morning. I think it's a great show this year. I mean, obviously, it's tough for shows these days. But I thought you put together a terrific show. It's obviously well supported by the community and well supported by local businesses.
1: It certainly is well supported by the community, and you know, businesses are doing a great job. We've got JBS, who are presenting partners that have been fantastic, Elders Rockhampton that did the showgirl, and also the rural ambassador. So we really appreciate them, and the Frenchville, who have come on board to look after all our volunteers, our 100 volunteers that help run the show. So look, at you know, by me saying we want to make it bigger and better next year doesn't mean that it's a bad show this year. The team have also done a great job. We just want to make sure that you know, we can make it a little bit more community orientated with some of the entertainment and centre ring and that type of thing. So, but look, I was here, like I said, all day yesterday and last night, and the crowds just kept coming through. They built and built right through the evening. So I haven't been given official numbers yet. We had record numbers in 24-25, and I'm expecting that we should be at least equal those numbers again this year. But I'll know later on this evening.
0: And certainly, and this is from some of the discussions that I've had this morning, and I certainly noticed it yesterday after we got off air at 9 o'clock. It starts slow. I mean, it builds late in the day, and particularly heading into the fireworks.
1: Yeah, that's exactly right. And look, Jem Cassidaly did a fantastic job last night, and she drew a good crowd for us. There was also a really good lineup for the Grand Parade as well, and that's slowly starting to get some traction over the last couple of years. So we're getting more people being involved in that. But you know, the show's it's one of those things, Aaron. There's something for everyone here at the show, and you know, we know as a council that it can be expensive, and you know, when it comes to the rides and the show bags and that type of thing, we don't have any control over the costs involved with that. But what we do have control over is the value for money people get for the $10 they spend to get through the gate, and we're very mindful of that. And honestly, I've spoke to a lot of people, and what they can do for free entertainment, like Jen Cassidaly last night, and then we've got Jade and Bob again tonight. We've got free fireworks. We've got an abundance of stuff for kids to do free of charge. We've got petting zoos. There's you know, cattle judging that they can see. There's horses. There's so much stuff. For $10, it really is good value, you know.
0: It is, and as you said, plenty of free entertainment. Now, Laurie raised a question just before 7 o'clock that I can't answer. Is there a Ferris wheel at the show this year?
1: Is there a Ferris wheel at the show? Yes, there is.
0: There is? Oh, good. Yeah. He said he didn't notice it. And look, I'm not a heights fan, so I don't look out for the Ferris wheel. But I had to say I didn't notice it either. But there is a Ferris wheel at the show.
1: No, there certainly is. And I've walked past it a couple of times, which is funny. You just tend to not look up. But I'm walking over into the centre ring now, and yes, I can definitely confirm there is a Ferris wheel. And the zipper's back here this year too, Aaron, which is fantastic. See, it was one of my favourite rides at the show.
0: Yeah, very good. So in your new role, do you have to ride every ride just to check them and be able to recommend the best?
1: I certainly hope not. But what I am hoping to do is that I can maybe get in to do some of the judging for the cake at the cake store. But they tell me, unfortunately, you don't get to eat it, so it's a bit of a shame.
0: No, I know. And what about Dagwood dogs? So, you know, you should have to have a Dagwood dog from every single stall.
1: Yeah, one of those foot-long ones, hey? They're massive. I did have a waffle cone last night with the fresh cream. So it's a bit of a thing at the show. It's a real competition between or an argument between people whether it should be mock cream or fresh cream. So what are you?
0: Well, I love fresh cream, but there's a Pink, who we broadcast live from yesterday morning, had both. So I think there are a couple that throw both up just to play it safe.
1: Yeah, that's exactly right. So, but I'm a fresh cream man myself.
0: Yeah, there you go. Well, congratulations on first day of the show. What can we expect from today?
1: Look, we've got a lot of other entertainment on as well. We've got the tractor pull on tonight at 7 o'clock as well. Sorry, 7 o'clock. We've got Jam and Bob in Centre Ring. The wood shop was on yesterday, but it's not on today, unfortunately. But, yeah, there's lots of other stuff that's happening. There's entertainment in the Swarton Pavilion. There's crafts for the kids to get involved in. There's obviously the rides. It's endless. And like I sort of said, Aaron, for $10 to get in, it's well worthwhile coming and having a look, because there's a lot of free entertainment.
0: Well done. Good to talk to you. Have a great day.
1: Good on you. You have a good day too. See you later, hey.
0: Councillor Grant Mathers joining us this morning on 994RO. Latest news, sport and weather next. Then we're going to tackle the 4RO Gus's Quick Shots.
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2: 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Best movie

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7: Good morning. Joseph Price with your local news. A woman's been arrested, accused of stealing cash, tobacco and food from a Baroran business. Naomi Lynch has the story.
8: Police allege the 30-year-old woman broke into the Marshall Street business early yesterday morning, taking off with the stolen goods. When they arrested her a short time later, she allegedly had the keys to a stolen car on her. The vehicle had been taken from a Bundaberg South address last Friday and was found with false plates. The woman's since been charged with multiple offences and is set to face Gladstone Magistrates Court later this month.
7: Central Queensland locals are being urged to see their GP if they develop severe RSV symptoms. Nearly 600 cases have been recorded across our hospital and health service this year. While it can mimic a common cold, RSV can become quite serious.
9: A lot of respiratory illnesses, symptoms of RSV are sore throat, runny nose, bit of a cough, feeling unwell, those mild cold symptoms. But again, if you've got severe symptoms of any sort, difficulty breathing or things aren't getting better after a few days, we've got underlying health conditions, then it's always worth checking in with your GP.
7: That's AMA President Dr. Danielle McMullen speaking there. It comes as we mark RSV Awareness Week. Plenty of sporting action in Rocky this weekend, with the NBL 1 North kicking things off tonight. Our teams take on the Cairns Dolphins at Bravis Arena. The Cyclones play at 6 p.m. before the Rockets at 8 p.m. Then on Saturday, the Capras are back at home hosting the Western Clydesdales. The women play at 3 p.m. and the men at 5 p.m. And Rockhampton will take centre court this weekend as six elite netball teams converge for the Capricorn Claws home game round. Teams from as far north as Cairns will take part on Saturday and Sunday, showing off the best netball talent in our region.
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11: Hi there, I'm Matt McDonald. Donald Trump claims his threat of more attacks is what's prompted Iran to agree to a peace deal. The president vowed to hit Iran very hard overnight before calling off the attack just hours later. Trump says the final points of the deal have now been agreed to, and he expects it to be signed in Europe within the next few days. A man has been charged with sending offensive emails to a witness who appeared at the Royal Commission into anti-Semitism. The 59-year-old man was arrested at Woodburn in northern New South Wales, with police seizing electronic devices and two prohibited weapons. More than a dozen police have been injured after another night of violence in Northern Ireland. Protesters threw bricks and petrol bombs at officers and set cars alight in Belfast as anger grows following a brutal stabbing earlier this week. And six Aussie artists have been inducted into the ARIA Hall of Fame at a ceremony in Sydney.

0: Among the new inductees, Jenny Morris, Kate Sobrano, The Living End, and Vicar and Linda Bull.
1: Dynamic mobility aids. Freedom without limits. 420 Richardson Road. 994RO. 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
0: Mexico has claimed the opening clash of the World Cup with a 2-0 win over South Africa. There were three red cards in the match, just one less than the whole of the 2022 tournament. Adelaide's thumping 57-point win over the Western Bulldogs has been soured by a hamstring injury to Luke Pedler. He'll have scans today. And Broncos coach Michael Maguire insists their season is not over. Despite slumping to their sixth straight loss, Brisbane was thrashed 48-6 by South. That's the latest news and sport.
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2: Sorry, Michael Maguire, I think you're kidding yourself. The Broncos season is over. For Rockhampton today, expecting a partly cloudy day, medium chance of showers in the late morning and afternoon. I think if you just take a brolly along to the show, or if you're getting out and about, maybe just keep it handy. I don't think you'll need it too much. Possibly a mill in the gauge here and there. And again tomorrow, 27 the expected top today for Rockhampton. Yeppoon getting to 23, Gladstone 25 and Billawilla 26. Right now sitting on 15 degrees in Rockhampton. In fact, it's barely budged all morning. The overnight low of 14.6 was just before 6 o'clock this morning. So we've moved 0.8 of a degree in the last two hours. 18 degrees currently in Gladstone and Yeppoon, though. Fair bit warmer. Billawilla sitting on 12.
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2: Now, Michelle Landry, member for Capricornia, isn't available this morning. So we're not catching up with her this morning. We'll catch up with her again next Friday morning. Certainly plenty going on, though. And if you'd like to have your say, 4922-7990, aaron.stevens@4ro.com.au. But yes, we'll catch up with Michelle next week. We've got to do this.
1: Time to have a shot at 4RO's Gus's Quick Shots. Reveal the songs to win, thanks to Gus's. A shot above the rest.
2: Now, you probably haven't had a good listen to this. It was a brand new one on Wednesday morning, and we only played it briefly on Wednesday and then obviously out at the show yesterday. So have a listen. I'll give you a couple of listens. First of all, here we go. What do you think? 4922-7990 for your chance to pick up a couple of coffees thanks to Gus's, a shot above the rest. I think there's two in there that I reckon I would get straight away. The first one's really tough. The first one's hard. 4922-7990. But once again, as it works with 4RO's Quick Shots, thanks to Gus's, a shot above the rest. If you can work out the theme, if you get a couple of songs and you get the theme, then that helps with the others. So 4922-7990. Here we go again. They're pretty quick this time around, aren't they? Let's see how we go. 4922-7990, your chance to pick up a couple of coffees thanks to Gus's, a shot above the rest if you can get one or a couple of songs. If you can get all five, then straight away I'll give you the lunch for two and the coffees at Gus's. One more listen, hey? $4922-7990 to play. Is it tough, is it? I think it is. 20 to 8, Boodle's Big Breakfast on 994RO.

0: Time to have a shot at 4RO's Gus's Quick Shots. Reveal the songs to win, thanks to Gus's. A shot above the rest.
1: At 7:45. Now, Kim is on the phone, and Kim is a Rabbitohs supporter. And I'm a Broncos supporter, obviously. So I've been expecting this phone call all morning. Hello?
2: Hello, are we still friends?
1: Yeah. Well, are you actually calling just to give me a stick, or are you actually calling to have a go at 4RO's Quick Shots too?
2: Look, I have a guess as well, but it is really nice to be able to call you and say 48-6.
1: Sorry, I missed that. What did you say?
2: I said 48-6.
1: Yes.
2: And Reynolds and Ma'am possibly out. But, you know, no, season's not over, Madge.
1: No, I was very surprised to hear him saying that. I'm surprised he's just not waving the white flag after the Rabbitohs ran around in white jerseys. He could have borrowed one of them and just gone. Yes.
2: I saw him frowning and I thought he looked like a cartoon character. I didn't think that frown could get any bigger.
1: No. Do you know, and my daughter said to me after the game last night, because I was relatively upbeat, because, look, it was a wonderful tribute for Jai Arrow, very emotional before the game, and, you know, the Rabbitohs are obviously very close to him, so it was good to see them get that win. My daughter said, you're not as upset as you were over the last couple of losses. And I said, no, because they weren't teams at the bottom of the ladder. At least the Rabbitohs are in the top eight. We're losing to someone above us, not below us.
2: True. We're just hanging on to that top eight position. But, we've got an extra game on the Cowboys, I think. So maybe we can jump them that way.
1: All I can say, Kim, and this is what I've been saying for the last couple of weeks now, fins up.
2: Yeah. Don't worry. My stepdaughter, who is a diehard Broncos fan, she's jumped onto the Dolphins bandwagon as well. Yeah.
1: Come on, Dolphins. Hey, big game tonight. They could be in the top four. So looking forward to tonight's game. All right, well, I'm gonna play this again. Here we go. There they are, 4RO's Quick Shots. Thanks to Gus as a shot above the rest. 5 quick shots of songs. I'll give you a couple of coffees if you can get even one, Kim. What do you got for me?
2: Phil Collins, In the Air Tonight.
1: As your phone breaks up, is in there. That's right. Yes, song number 4 is Phil Collins, In the Air Tonight.
2: Okay, I would have picked it as number 3. It's okay, there's another song in between there.
1: Yeah, there's another song snuck in there too. Any other thoughts?
2: No, that's the only one I can pick at the moment.
1: All right, enjoy a couple of coffees. Thanks to Gus's.
2: Go the
1: Dolphins. Thanks, Kim. There we go. Well, we revealed one. We're off the mark. Yes, we're off the mark, which is something the Broncos took a long time to do last night. Here you go. Song 4 is Phil Collins, In the Air Tonight. So maybe that helps you out with the theme, or at least points us in the right direction. See if you can work out any of the other songs when we play again Monday morning. 4RO's Quick Shots. Thanks to Gus's, a shot above the rest. Think about this across the weekend. Well done to Kim, picking up a couple of coffees. Thanks to Gus's, a shot above the rest.
0: The fun is back this weekend.
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0: So is the banter and all the NRL action.
4: Drinkwater slices through and opens the scoring for the Cowboys.
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0: It's 9.94 RO Boodles Big Breakfast. Good morning. Latest news, sport and weather coming up. Soon we'll have a go at the 4RO Perry's IGA Secret Sound. There it is with the clue, the only way. The only way. And I tell you what, that jackpot is huge. So your chance to play for that just after the latest news, sport and weather next. Also coming up, we'll preview round 7 of Rockhampton Rugby League, Pacey's Poem, thanks to West Rocky Hardware. And you're listening out for a great song out of the 80s. Of course, Fine Young Cannibal, She Drives Me Crazy. When you hear it, 49227990, it's the 4RO 10K cash track. When you hear it, you'll go on the standby list if you're the first caller through for $10,000. No less. So good luck. Listen out for the Fine Young Cannibals. She Drives Me Crazy. 4RO's 10K cash track. News is next.
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5: Good morning. Joseph Price with your local news. A boost for maternity and paediatric care in Gladstone with a new purpose-built women and family centre reaching completion at the hospital. The $16 million facility features 13 single maternity rooms with en-suites, new birthing rooms, early labour and induction of labour suites, a nursery for newborn care and 8 en-suite rooms for paediatric patients. Services are expected to commence operating within a matter of weeks. Breach bail, go to jail is the tagline of the state government's latest push to get tough on youth crime. According to a former cop turned MP, youth offenders in our region are committing an average of 5 offences while out on bail awaiting to face court for previous crimes. Member for Mackay, Nigel Dalton, says it's only a small cohort of serious repeat offenders.
6: There are 95 of them living in the north and central Queensland. What they are doing is they're laughing at the courts thinking, will they get away with it? But we're just saying, no, those 95 young serious repeat offenders need to be told, you breach your bail, that's it, your freedom's gone until your court case.
5: Mr. Dalton's calling for the community to sign a petition to make breach of bail a jailable offence. And the pressure's on Queensland for Origin Game 2 next week, with the Maroons needing a win to save the series. Hooker Harry Grant claims they aren't worried about their poor record at the MCG, but admits there's always pressure on the team that loses Game 1. The Appoon Seagulls Jr. says they'll spend time learning from their mistakes and be ready to take on the Blues next Wednesday.
7: Game one always gives you an opportunity to see where you're at, what works for you and what you need to improve on, and certainly feel that from game one. You know, we've got to be pretty open about it, be pretty brave about those conversations and go again. And yeah, like New South Wales, they'll have an opportunity to review their game and be better too. So I think that's what we got to, you know, really take in our stride as well.
1: National News now.
8: Hi there, I'm Matt McDonald. Donald Trump has flagged an Iran peace deal is likely to be signed within days. The president overnight threatened to hit Iran very hard before calling off the strikes hours later. Trump says all parts of the deal have now been agreed to.
9: The documents are in pretty final shape, so we'll see. We'll see. Very good. Should be done. That should be done pretty quickly. They want it every bit as much as everybody else wants it.
8: Weather experts have confirmed an El Nino has now formed in the Pacific Ocean, and it could be one of the most intense ever. It'll lead to hotter and drier conditions in the coming months, raising the risk of drought, bushfires and heat waves. The Treasurer says the fuel excise cut remains under review, with just weeks before the measure's due to end. And Defence Minister Richard Marles has been stood up as he prepared for high-level talks in the UK. His British counterpart, John Healey, quit just hours before the meeting in protest at the Starmer government's cuts to defence spending.
1: Denture Solutions. Dentures so comfortable, you'll forget you even have them. 994RO, your sport now.
8: Mexico's kicked off the 2026 World Cup in style, beating South Africa 2-0 this morning. Adelaide has climbed to fifth on the AFL ladder after a thumping 57-point win over the Western Bulldogs. The Broncos' NRL Premiership defence seems all but over after slumping to a 48-6 loss to South, their sixth loss on the trot. And Kyle Chalmers has booked another Commonwealth Games berth, taking out the 100-metre freestyle at the Australian Swimming Trials overnight. That's the latest in news and sport.
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0: Yes, partly cloudy today, medium chance of showers in the late morning and afternoon. Winds southeasterly 15 to 20 k's, turning easterly in the middle of the day, then becoming light in the evening. I was just talking to Kevy at Struckall. He said didn't get a drop yesterday. Maybe something in the gauge today, Kevy, possibly half a mil, maybe. Expecting a mil here and there across Capricornia. 27 the expected top for Rockhampton. The waters forecast, Capricorn coast, southeasterly 15 to 20 k's. 15 to 20 knots, around 1 metre, the seas, increasing to 1 to 1.5 metres during the morning, and UV index reaching 5, which is moderate. Across the weekend, partly cloudy tomorrow, mostly sunny on Sunday, 26s and 27s across the weekend. Yeppoon today, 23, Gladstone, 25, Billawilla getting to 26. 18 degrees now in Rockhampton, we're finally moving. 14 in Billawilla, 19 degrees in Gladstone, 18 in Yeppoon.
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0: 8:06. We will preview the next round of Rockhampton Rugby League, not too far away. Round 7. And with a club that's doing big things over the next couple of weeks. Also, Pacey's poem, thanks to West Rocky Hardware, some insight from Bob Pacey in the next 15 minutes. But first of all, we're going to try and work out what this is, the 4RO Perry's IGA secret sound. There it is. If you get it this morning, this jackpot is incredible. $350 to spend at Perry's IGA, Wandle Dean Street, Yeppoon. $350 to spend at Perry's IGA if you can get it. And the clue you're working with, the only way. The only way. Does that help? Good luck. 4922-7990, the 4RO Perry's IGA secret sounds. Good morning. 8:07. Boodles Big Breakfast.

0: It's back and sounding better than ever. The 4RO Perry's IGA Secret Sound. Thanks to Perry's IGA, Dean Street, Wandle and Yeppoon.
1: 10 past 8, this is it. Worth $350 to spend at Perry's IGA, Wandle, Dean Street and Yeppoon. And the clue is the only way as we go to the phones this morning. G'day, Max. How are you, mates?
2: I'm pretty good, Aaron. Yourself?
1: Good. The super coach, what tips would you give the Broncos?
2: Mate, they're not playing as a unit, and unfortunately Adam Reynolds is carrying injuries and he's not playing up to his usual good standard, and Benny Hunt's getting a bit older, and although Hunt played pretty good last night in the losing side.
1: I just, Reynolds, when he made that break, when he got that intercept early in the game last night, I thought he'll run away with it here. And he was just striding out, but those little legs just didn't get him there. And that would have been, honestly, it would have been a completely different game if the Broncos had scored first.
2: Yeah, it would have. But then you look at Reynolds and wouldn't see here, boy, Lockie Hubner running down. And Lockie's not the fastest bloke on the paddock.
1: How good is Lockie Hubner? He's a star.
2: Mate, he's going pretty good.
1: Yeah, absolutely. All right, your Cowboys are going all right too. Or just on the fringe of the eight, we'll see how they go, hey?
2: Yeah, we'll see, hey?
1: As I said, fins up.
2: Be a good one tonight, the Dolphins and the Roosters, but the Dolphins are missing five players, I think.
1: Roosters are missing a couple,
2: arena.
1: But if the Dolphins can win, they're inside the top four. So,
2: yeah,
1: so
2: mate,
1: come
2: they're,
1: on.
2: They're playing good footy.
1: They are. They are.
2: They're playing old style backline footy, you know, standing nice and deep and running onto the ball and shifting the defence around, creating gaps. So, yeah,
1: that's what you like.
2: Pretty good footy.
1: That's what you like. None of the wrestle. All right, Max. Here we go. What is that sound?
2: Mate, I thought it might be walking through the front door and going through the turnstiles into the shop.
1: No. Not that one, Max. You know your footy, but missed out this time with the sound, buddy. Talk soon.
2: Oh, well, I'll have to think about it. I'll
1: Absolutely.
2: Get Carl onto the job.
1: See you, mate. Thank you.
2: All right. Take care, eh?
1: Hey, let's go to Maria. Maria, are you still out of town?
3: I'm still out of town, Aaron. Yes, I'm freezing and it's raining. Haven't seen blue sky for a few days.
1: Wow. So whereabouts are
3: I'm
1: you?
3: I'm still in Queensland.
1: Yeah.
3: I am between Gympie and Tin Can Bay.
1: Okay. Oh, that's a nice part of the world. It's a shame that it's raining and cold.
3: Oh, yeah, I know. It's freezing.
1: I don't want to rub it in, Maria, but 27 and blue skies today for Rockhampton.
3: Rub it in, Aaron. Rub it in. I'll be there next week to enjoy it.
1: Oh, good.
3: Unless I bring the rain home.
1: No, don't bring the rain home. You just leave that down there. Here we go. That's the 4RO Perry's IGA Secret Sound. It's the only way is the clue. What do you think?
3: It's the only way to get your frozen fruit and veggie or frozen veggies home frozen is to put them in one of those bags.
1: Coal
3: bags.
1: The insulated bags.
3: Yeah, those bags.
1: Ah. Maria, enjoy the Sunshine Coast.
3: Well, if it was sunshine, Aaron, I would.
1: Catch you when you get home.
3: Thank you. Bye, mate.
1: There you go. Maria, listening from the Sunshine Coast on the iHeart app. So when you do tour around, make sure you take the iHeart app with you. 13 past 8. There it is. Means this afternoon we'll have another crack with Luke Cross at $350, but Monday morning could be $370 in the jackpot. $370 to spend at Perry's IGA, Wandle Dean Street, Yeppoon, with the 4RO Perry's IGA Secret Sound. The only way.
0: So, what's happening locally? 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
4: Following a number of recent incidents in Rockhampton, Billawheeler and Gladstone, where cars don't know what to do or are ignoring when emergency vehicles approach.
0: We'll also keep you across what's going on nationally and around the world. The
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1: It's Pacey's Poem. Let's get Bob Pacey's view on a topical issue. Thanks to West Rocky Hardware. All your hardware needs on the south side of Rocky.
2: There are so many people that say they care about their environment, but there are others who just chuck their rubbish out of their car window. When will they ever learn? Throw it from the window, mate. Chuck it on the ground. No one else can see me because there's nobody around. Fast food wrappers, drink cans, I just drop them at my feet. Out of sight is out of mind, they're sitting in the street. I couldn't keep them in me car because they make such a mess, so I chuck them out the window. Then I don't have to stress of cleaning out the car each week. It's really such a pain. I'm sure it's going to rain sometime and flush them down the drain. The ocean, she'll be right, mate. It's just a butt from off me fag. A pizza box and wrapper, or just a little plastic bag. Someone else is sure to pick it up and put it in the bin. Yeah, that's the attitude we deal with, and it really is a sin. Think about your rubbish. Recycle everything you can. The pit is never bottomless, so prevention is the plan. There are those who never listen, and it makes me so bereft. So get your act together, or there'll soon be nothing left.
1: 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Interesting, entertaining radio. 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
3: Well said, Bob Pacey. Please don't throw your rubbish out the window. I hate seeing that. And you hate driving down the highway, especially in rural areas, and seeing wrappers, fast food wrappers all over the place. Well said, Bob. Pacey's Poem, thanks to West Rocky Hardware. 18 past 8. Good morning, Boodles Big Breakfast.

0: The talk of Central Queensland, 994RO. This is the Boodles Big Breakfast, and the phones have gone nuts. 4RO, g'day, who's this?
1: How you going, Aaron? It's Leyland, mate.
0: Leyland, hello, how are you?
1: Good, mate, yourself?
0: Good. What would you say if I told you that you're now in the running for $10,000 cash?
1: Wow, was I that quick?
0: Yes, you were very quick. You certainly were. The song had only just started and you were calling through. So the fine young cannibal, she drives me crazy. It's the 4RO 10K cash track for this morning. Another one this afternoon with Luke Cross. What would you do with 10 grand, Leyland?
1: It'll be a well-deserved holiday, Aaron. But fine young cannibals are my favourite song, actually.
0: Oh, well, that's why you knew it so well.
1: Yes.
0: Onto it pretty quick. Well done. Good luck, Leyland. $10,000 could be coming your way at the end of June.
1: Great. Thanks, Aaron. Thanks for
0: Yeah, pleasure. And you could be joining Leyland on that standby list. Just listen for 4RO's 10K cash tracks each morning during the Boodles Big Breakfast and in the afternoons with Luke Cross. When you hear it, 49227990, be as quick as Leyland was to get on that standby list to win $10,000. Past 8, round 7 of Rockhampton Rugby League this weekend, and joining me is Gary Dunnett, who is the A-grade coach of Fitzroy's. Good to talk to you, Gary. How's things?
2: Yeah, not too bad, mate. Not too bad. Work's busy. Show week's been a bit disrupted, but always is.
0: Yes, and the competition disrupted, of course, with the bye round last weekend. Good to see the footy back on the park this weekend.
2: Yeah, I think that's something that the Rocky Rugby League needs to look at. You know, these weeks off, it affects everything. It affects the players' attitude towards training. You know, you miss those training weeks where everybody thinks, oh, well, we'll have a week off, you know. And when you're trying to rebuild, it makes things bloody hard.
0: Yeah, as I was going to say, especially in your position where you are trying to rebuild and look for some consistency, it must make it tough.
2: Mate, look, it does. Look, the boys have been really good, but you know, in our game, like, it's all built around structure these days, you know. And then you get everything going nice and smoothly, and then all of a sudden, this is the second time in the first 7 rounds we've had a week off. And you know, I think we played 3 games, we had a week off. We've got another 2 games, you get another week off. You know, it is hard. I think it's for all the teams would be the same.
0: Yep.
2: You know, I think there's something that needs to be looked at going forward.
0: Yeah, fair enough. In the meantime, you're back on the park this weekend. Tough job taking on Rocky Brothers.
2: Yeah, look, it is. But look, the boys have all stuck together. You know, we started with nothing this year. You know, we're trying to rebuild the club once again. But everybody's fully committed. The boys are training hard. So we haven't had much luck. But when you're trying to it's like starting a whole new club again, you know.
0: Yeah,
2: that's what it's been. But the boys are good. You know, we're regularly getting between 20 and 25 to training, which is really good. You know, they've all bonded pretty well. The results haven't come just yet. You know, they will come. You know, what we're aiming to do is look to the future with because we've got a lot of juniors coming through our club. Our under 16s, under 17s, very good young players. And in the past, they've been lost to other clubs because our senior teams haven't aspired to be in, you know?
0: Yeah, sure. I think plenty of people are just, you know, glad that you're in the competition and competing and, you know, that tradition, that history is there.
2: Oh, yeah, mate. We're one of the founding clubs in Rockhampton, mate, but we're just not there to make up the numbers. We want to be there to win games, you know? And we knew this season would be tough, and it is tough. But we don't back away. You know?
0: All right.
2: We're not back.
0: As I said, tomorrow, taking on Rocky Brothers. Meanwhile, we've got Gladstone Brothers going head-to-head with Norths. Emu Park host Valleys this weekend, and Yeppoon take on Tanham Sands. Mate, you've got some big weekends coming up.
2: Mate, look, we have. And we look forward to them. You know, we're not backing away, you know. We've got a good group of young blokes and some experienced blokes and blokes that wouldn't normally play A grade, but you know, they've stepped up. They want to be part of it. They want to be part of the regrowth out of Fitzroy's, you know. And like next week we've got our ladies day next week out at Sale Yards Park, you know. Our women's team they had their first win of the season. Not last week, the week before, you know, our under-19s have gone close. A couple of games that we've gone close, and we've only just, I think, fatigue got us in the end, you know.
0: Tough at the end of games. Yeah, absolutely.
2: From our own mistakes, you know. So, but overall, no, we're happy where we're at. The club's back on its feet. We've got a good supporter base. People come out and watch us, you know. So, and I want people to continue doing that for us, you know.
0: Yeah, well, plenty of people love Fitzroy's, and as I said, plenty of history there. You got Ladies' Day coming up, also Indigenous Round and Old Boys' Day. So I think over the next month you've got those three special days happening.
2: Yeah, mate, yeah. So we're gearing up for those, you know, and everything. So, things have been a little bit slow to get the club right back on its feet, you know, and this is a rebuilding year. And that's how we're treating it, but we still really want to be competitive. You know, I'm competitive. I've been at Fitzroy's my whole life.
0: Yeah, well,
2: I've been going to Sale Yards Park for 50 years.
0: Gary, good luck. Fingers crossed for you, and we're all behind Fitzroy's.
2: Yeah, no, thank you very much for the call, mate.
0: Well done, and good luck against that game against Rocky Brothers. As I said, tomorrow it is another big weekend of Rockhampton Rugby League. It's all in the NRG Industrial A-Grade Premiership, the Intersport Yeppoon Women's, the Rod North and Sons Coach Division Reserves, and the Granger Contracting Under-19s. And we keep you updated thanks to Club Parkhurst. Great to talk to Gary Dunnett, A-Grade Coach of Fitzroy's, and fingers crossed for you, Gary. Let's hope you get a few wins this season. Got the latest news, sport and weather coming up.
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10: Good morning, Joseph Price with your local news. A woman's been charged following a business break-in near Merriam Vale. Naomi Lynch has more.
11: Police say a woman broke into a property on Marshall Street at Baroran around 1:30 yesterday morning. She's accused of gaining access through a side door and stealing a quantity of cash, tobacco products and food. A 30-year-old was arrested a short time later, allegedly in possession of keys to a vehicle reported stolen from Bundaberg's and food. A 30-year-old was arrested a short time later, allegedly in possession of keys to a vehicle reported stolen from Bundaberg's

0: urging central Queenslanders to take up the free respiratory syncytial virus vaccine. It comes as we mark RSV Awareness Week. The virus has already spread through our region with nearly 600 lab-confirmed cases recorded this year. AMA President Dr. Danielle McMullen says the vaccine is free for those most at risk in Queensland.
1: The GPs and some pharmacists have access now to the vaccine that's available for older Australians and pregnant women. So if you're over 75 or you're Aboriginal and Torres Strait Islander and over 60 years old or currently pregnant, it's worth talking to your GP about your RSV vaccine.
0: And a busy weekend of sport in Rockhampton. Our NBL 1 North teams kick off the action tonight, taking on the Cairns Dolphins at Bravis Arena. The Cyclones play at 6 p.m. before the Rockets at 8. Then on Saturday, the Capras are back at home, hosting the Western Clydesdales in the women's at 3 p.m. and the men's at 5 p.m.
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3: Hi there, I'm Matt McDonald. Iran is rejecting reports that a peace deal has been finalised, insisting it's just speculation. Donald Trump claims a deal has been agreed to and could be signed as early as this weekend after he earlier called off fresh military strikes. But Iran's foreign ministry says they have not reached a final decision. There are fresh question marks over the future of AUKUS after the sudden resignation of the UK Defence Secretary in protest at government cuts to military spending. John Healey quit just hours before he was due to meet with Defence Minister Richard Marles. Labor's playing down the success of One Nation's donation drive. More than $2.7 million has been raised as part of the Fire the Liar campaign, but Health Minister Mark Butler has told Seven that'll likely be a drop in the ocean.
4: This will probably pale in comparison to the money that One Nation receives from a billionaire like Gina Rinehart.
3: And climate groups are blaming pollution for what is expected to be the most intense El Nino since the 1950s.
5: Calca Bait and Tackle is closing down. Everything must go now.
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3: Mexico's made a solid start to the World Cup with the host downing South Africa 2-0 this morning, the match marred by three red cards. The Crows have sent a warning to the rest of the AFL comp after belting the Western Bulldogs by 57 points. The Broncos' 48-6 loss to South in the NRL has been soured even further with injuries to Adam Reynolds, Ezra Mam and Jordan Rickey. And Australia has lost the one-day series to Bangladesh after the hosts won Game 2 by 5 wickets. That's the latest news and sport.
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6: It's turned into just the most beautiful morning. Blue skies all round, heading for a top of 27 degrees for Rocky, and the weekend looking just as good. Partly cloudy tomorrow and 26, and Sunday mostly sunny and 27. So beautiful weather. Just a medium chance of showers. Could see a mill here and there, but apart from that, looking pretty good. Just remember, if you're heading out and about, UV index reaching 5, which is moderate. So slip, slop, slap, sink and slide. 23 today for Yeppoon. Gladstone getting to 25. Billawheeler 26. Currently sitting on 19 degrees in Rockhampton and Yeppoon. 20 degrees in Gladstone and 16 in Billawheeler.
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6: Mike Griffin joining us soon. Thanks to Thinkwater to preview some of the other aspects of the weather. Also on this day, not too far away, thanks to Move Mobility. But first of all, Friday morning, let's do this.
5: It's like the argument over whether pineapple goes on a pizza, anchovies or no anchovies. 4ROs, clash of the chords. Thanks to Antonio's Express, pizza for pizza lovers, Musgrave Street.
6: With Jeff from Antonio's joining us this morning. Hello.
7: G'day, Aaron. How are you this lovely day? What a top, beautiful day.
6: It is. The weather's just been magnificent. I was saying earlier this morning, last year when we did the live broadcast from the show, it was freezing. And yesterday, had to take the jacket off.
7: Yeah, just perfect weather this time of year. We should be out fishing is what we should be doing.
6: I'm with you. Where are we going?
7: Yeah, the reef, of course.
6: Yeah.
7: Let's go.
6: Yep, all right. Yep, done. 9 o'clock. No, you can't do that. You've got pizzas to make. Big weekend this weekend.
7: It will be, yes. It'll be great. We have so much fun with our customers. Yeah, we write little notes on our ribs and then I pick on them if they're too slow. Picking their order up, I charge them a 2-bite sack. And, yeah, we just have so much fun. So, a busy night, so even though everyone works so hard, we just enjoy it so much. It's just good fun.

0: Yeah, you're right, and I actually like that. I like those little messages you write on the pizza boxes and on the ribs and the pastas. It's always good to get that special message, just something a bit fun.
1: It is, because people are polite to you and you sort of expect that, but no one has fun, and we have fun because we genuinely love our customers. We have an amazing time with them, and if we can make their day that tiny bit better, we'd love to do that.
0: Well, not just with the fun, but also with the delicious pizzas and the pastas and the new recipe ribs. What sort of feedback have you had on the ribs?
1: Amazing, and it just goes up from there.
0: Yeah, well done. All right, well, you will have a busy night tonight, in particular once the show's finished off. There's a lot of people in town for the Rockhampton show, so if you're new to town, if you haven't been through before, let me recommend Antonio's Express Pizza, Pasta, Ribs and more in Musgrave Streets.
1: Yes, and we've been delivering to the showgrounds to customers there. They meet us at the gate and they love getting our pizzas.
0: Oh, that's good. There you go, deliver out to the show.
1: Yeah, we've Perfect. Done quite a few deliveries last few days there, and they go, oh, we got it last year and been hanging out for it for this year, and well, all our customers hang out for the drugs we put in our bases, of course.
0: All right, well, I'll see you across the weekend. How about we give this week's pizza prize to Alan?
1: Congratulations, Alan. Fantastic work, and I can't wait to see you in the shop and take you through our amazing menu and give you some great tucker.
0: Well done, Alan and Joy. And Jeff, what time will we see you today? What time are you open from on a Friday?
1: Yeah, we'll be open at 11 o'clock, ready to serve you with some tummy warmers.
0: All right, I reckon, pizzas for lunch today might be nice, and then some leftovers when the footy's on tonight.
1: Exactly, but if someone wants us earlier, we can open earlier. You know, I've done 6 o'clock in the morning orders as well.
0: Have you really?
1: Just let us know. And I don't mind. It's no hassle, no extra charge. It's about serving our customers when they want to eat.
0: Do you have a brekkie pizza amongst those 40 varieties?
1: No, I haven't. Something I should look at. And we're also looking at another style of pizza on our new menu that's going to come out hopefully in about another 2 to 3 weeks.
0: Ah.
1: And that should be a really different sort of, or a couple of very different pizzas. And hopefully everyone loves them as much as they love our food now.
0: All right. There's a scoop. Fantastic. Mate, you have a good weekend. I'll see you across the weekend.
1: You have a better weekend. Thank you, and thank you, everyone.
0: And well done to Alan, the winner of this week's pizza prize, thanks to Antonio's Express Pizza, Pasta, Ribs in Musgrave Street. Now, how about this? I don't know where Greg Keane is these days, the Greg Keane band with the hit, the breakup song. They don't write them like that anymore. But I think Greg would be very, very happy with his achievement this morning. I had a couple of fun breakup songs. I had Taylor Swift, We Are Never Ever Getting Back Together, versus Greg Keane band, the breakup song. They don't write them like that anymore, and Greg smashed Taylor. How about that? Not many people can say that. 4 hours close to the courts, thanks to Antonio's. I'm craving pizza now.

0: 994RO. When we need to know what's happening with the weather, we turn to Mike Griffin. Thanks to Thinkwater for everything water, irrigation and pumping. Thinkwater.
1: Yes, that's right. Central Queensland's favourite weatherman is on the phone. Mike Griffin, good morning.
2: Good morning, mate. Yes, SETW, southeast trade winds, showers from Heron Island right through to Sam Hill. They'll continue along the coast and keep the temperature up for the show, and that'll keep it quite a little bit warmer than average for the minimums, and also during the day, a nice 27, 28 degrees should be absolutely beautiful for the weekend.
1: Mike, is winter ever going to arrive? We got a little taste of it a couple of weeks ago, but we've just had the most amazing weather. I mean, tops 26, 27 degrees, blue skies, light shower here and there. It's been glorious.
2: It's right, mate. It's absolutely magnificent. We did have that week. Normally in winter, we get 2 days of cold, which is under 10, and then we get 5 days of warm, and then it's 2 days of cold. And we just got, bang, 7 days, 5, 7, 8, 9, 7, 8, 9, and then, well, the flu was around. I got the flu. Everyone got sick, and all of a sudden, bang, she's around southeasterly, and it's just absolutely magnificent weather. Particularly for the show and for the weekend. A bit blowy for the boaties, not good for them out there in the offshore waters. If you want to get out there, it's still about the gusting 40, 50-odd kilometres per hour. Seas up to 2 metres, so SOTW, stay off the water. It's just not good. Off to the show.
1: Yeah, go to the show instead. Mike, I have to ask you, there's this news report this morning that we're going to go through the most intense El Nino since the 50s, and they're blaming pollution for it, but the most intense El Nino since the 50s. What does that mean?
2: Well, I reckon we're just a little bit too early to say at the moment, but the signs are there that the sea surface temperatures in the offshore waters there are a lot warmer than normal. They're right out in the Pacific, which means they're going to have massive rain there around Peru. That way it's going to stuff up the fishermen fishing. And the corollary is that maybe we are going to get a very hot sort of weather here for the summer. Now, I reckon it's just a little bit too early to be saying at the moment, but they are coming out and the signs are there, and I think it's just a fraction early to be saying it, but we won't really know for sure until about September this year, maybe August, September, and if those are still there, then we're in for a very, very dry time for the summer.
1: Yeah, so El Nino means dry.
2: That's correct.
1: Yeah. Okay. All right. And I mean, as you said, they're probably saying it a little bit early, but are they sort of scaremongering a little bit, suggesting the most intense since 1950s?
2: I think Europe, for instance, they got the World Cup and the soccer over there in America, and the temperatures now are a little bit warmer than average for over there, and in some respects, That is correct. You know, we have Australia playing United States there on the 20th of June. So it'll be interesting to see. I think they're playing at Seattle, but because Seattle's on the coast, they get the sea breeze there. But inland United States, temperatures are going to be in the 30s, which is going to be fairly hot over there. Now, if that continues, it'll spread to Europe. They've already got that there occurring in India at the moment. So if you've got Indian background, it's been hot in Delhi, 43 degrees each day. And also in the Middle East, where all the drama's happening in Tehran and Doha and that, they're getting temperatures there in the 40s as well. So that'll continue there, and like I said to you, I just think it's just a fraction early to be saying that for us here, but we could be in for, particularly after last year it was wet, and then all of a sudden to be drier, then it could be in for us. But again, I reckon we should hang off until sort of September, August, September, then we know for sure.
1: All right, mate, what other insights have you got for us? What other wisdom do you want to share?
2: The Broncos. They're gone. What? Renault looked good there for a little sprint up there. But what about Mitchell Johnson? four tries. What a superstar.
1: Yeah, Johnson.
2: Something magnificent.
1: Yes, he is. His record will never be beaten.
2: I don't think so. We're watching somebody who's exceptional. Yeah. There's a super legend there, this guy. And then he goes off to the Chiefs next year. Or the year after. Is it the year after? 2028?
1: Yep, 28.
2: Yeah, which is probably a great thing for him too. Double dollars and no tax. But the AFL, we'll go to the AFL. What a superstar this Jordan Dawson. If you're not a follower, have a look at him. If you get a chance, see this guy. This guy's got something superstar painted on him too. He kicked three goals last week and won the game for him. This is Adelaide. And last night against the Bulldogs, they kicked nine goals. He kicked three of them there in the first quarter, and he was just set them alight. This guy's just got a big stamp, superstar on him. Have a look at him. He is something exceptional. And the poor old Australians playing Bangladesh got beaten there the other day. Oh, I can't believe it.
1: The rain's affected them.
2: And the heat over there too. They got the heat and the high humidity and things like that, happening over there in India. So that's what's happening over the weekend.
1: All right, mate. You have a fantastic weekend, and we'll catch you next week.
2: We'll do. Go to the Rocky Show and get out there and enjoy it. It'll be absolutely phenomenal, and you enjoy too. And bowls this afternoon. We're going to play bowls on Friday. If you want to come along and have a little drink and watch us bowl, feel free.
1: All right, mate. Thank you very much. Mike Griffin, thanks to Think Water for everything water, irrigation and plumbing. Think Water.
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1: Hi, it's June 12. Cleopatra, starring Elizabeth Taylor and Richard Burton, premiered in 1963. At the time, it was the most expensive film ever made.
9: I asked it of Julius Caesar.
4: I demand it of you.
1: The Beatles were awarded their MBEs in 1965. There was talk at the time about knighting the Fab Four. For the moment, though, they were members of the most excellent order of the British Empire.
9: Whoopee. Well, I sort of went, wow, that's great.
10: Yes, really, I think cool. We all felt pretty well the same.
1: Mariah Carey's debut self-titled album was released on this day in 1990, featured this, her hit debut single. The dispute over the Little River Band's name was settled in 2002. Guitarist Stephen Housden retained the rights to the group's name, but that hasn't stopped Glenn Shorrock.
11: People still want to hear those classic songs from Little River Band, and I'm still happy to do it.
1: And in 2012, 32 years after the disappearance of Azaria Chamberlain, a coroner ruled that a dingo was responsible for her death.
12: A dingo or dingoes entered the tent, took Azaria.
1: June 12 birthdays, British-born Australian actor Tom Oliver turns 88, was in Bell Bird and Number 96, best known for playing Lou Carpenter on Neighbours.
13: Harold, I've just got off a plane. I'm not really in the mood.
1: Special one for Australian singer and TV presenter Izzy Dye. He's 80.
14: I went in to host my own shows on the Nine Network, and that was great.
1: Rocky Burnett, the self-proclaimed son of rock and roll, is 73 today. Aussie cricket great Terry Alderman celebrates his 70th.
15: Yes, a fine piece of bowling by Terry Alderman.
1: Indian cricket legend Javed Miandad is 69.
16: Another double century for Javed Miandad.
1: Memorable AFL player with the Swans and Bears, Warwick Kappa, is 63. Another former Brisbane player, Darryl White, turns 53. He was part of those Lions premiership sides of the early 2000s. And Brisbane Broncos champion and commentator Sam Thaiday is 41.
17: Big Sam Thaiday.
1: Finally, it's the anniversary of the death of Hollywood legend Gregory Peck, died aged 87 in 2003. Won an Oscar for his role in To Kill a Mockingbird.
18: In our courts, all men are created equal.
1: Remembering Gregory Peck on June 12.
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0: Everything you want in a big breakfast. The 4RO Boodles Big Breakfast on the talk of Central Queensland. 990 4RO.
1: Yes, thank you. That's just about it for the Boodles Big Breakfast this morning and for the week. Thanks for your company. Had a great day out at the show and looking forward to heading back to the show again today. In the meantime, I'll hand over to Jason Matthews and mornings. Thanks to Bolsover Dental just after 9 o'clock this morning. From midday, Carla's back thanks to the Heritage Hotel, and Luke Cross from 3 o'clock this afternoon once again back in the studio and giving you the chance to win $10,000, or at least go on the standby list initially for $10,000 with the 4RO 10K cash track. Well done to Leyland, who went on the standby list this morning, so congratulations to Leyland. But Luke Cross will give you another chance to go on that standby list this afternoon. Just listen for the 4RO 10K cash track. Don't forget, tonight the footy's back. It's the Dolphins taking on the Roosters at Suncorp Stadium. Big game, and you can hear all the action right here with the Continuous Call team. Thanks to NRG Industrial, Coco Brew, ARB Rockhampton, the Home Property Network, Swell Finance, Flamingos, and Century 21 Solutions. 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Dolphins taking on the Roosters and then right across the weekend. Have a fantastic weekend. Catch you bright and early Monday morning with the Boodles Big Breakfast.
0: Fishing's just a part of life in CQ. 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
1: Good morning. Joseph Price with your local news. A campaign to strengthen bail laws for young offenders is being driven by a former cop turned MP. Member for Mackay, Nigel Dalton's calling on the community to sign a petition that would change laws to send youth criminals to jail if they breach bail. He says the problem is particularly bad in north and central Queensland.
2: There are 325 of the serious repeat offenders, as we call them SROs in Queensland, and 95 of those SROs are living in the north and central Queensland. And what we're seeing constantly is these youths are committing crime, being caught by the police, but then they're getting out on bail. And what they do when they're on bail is they commit more crime.
1: More than 70 community organisations and their cultural events have benefited from a share of more than $500,000. It's through round two of the Celebrating Multicultural Grants program, supporting events taking place in the second half of this year. It includes Taste of the World Cultural Festival in Rockhampton. Applications for the next round close July 12th. The Maroons will have to win next week's Origin Game 2 in Melbourne to force a decider in Brisbane. Queensland hasn't had the best record at the MCG, winning just one out of the six Origin matches played there. Yipoon's Harry Grant says they aren't giving that any thought.
3: Yeah, that's probably a distraction. That's not really too important about the game. At the end of the day, it's 80 minutes of footy that's played in, you know, in the same field, same rules, so they all apply. So I think at the end of the day, if we focus on that, we'll probably spend too much energy on it. And yeah, it's probably going to be spoken about outside. But at the end of the day, we just got to get our game right, get our week right, and, you know, fingers crossed, and that translates to the field.
1: And Rockhampton will take centre court this weekend as six elite netball teams converge for the Capricorn Claws home game round. Teams from as far north as Cairns will take part in Saturday and Sunday, showing off the best netball talent in our region.
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4: Hi there, I'm Matt McDonald. Iran has cast doubt over Donald Trump's claims that a peace deal could be signed within days. The president says the final points of the deal have been agreed to just hours after he called off planned strikes, but Iran says no deal has been finalised. Meantime, the World Bank has warned global economic growth will slow to its lowest level since COVID as a result of the war in the Middle East. It's forecasting growth of only 2.5%. A landmark study is warning adolescents and teenagers are at a heightened risk of depression if they spend two or more hours on social media each day. Professor Susan Sawyer has told the ABC the findings don't come as a surprise.
5: When one is spending more than 2 hours a day on social media, there are other things that you're not doing. Some of that is sleep, some of that might be physical activity, time spent with family.
4: And there's been more violence in Northern Ireland, with police clashing with protesters again following a brutal stabbing earlier this week. At least a dozen officers have been injured overnight, while 16 people have been arrested.
0: The Home Property Network. Buying, selling, finance, renting, valuations and more. 994RO. 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
4: The World Cup is off to a controversial start with three red cards in Mexico's 2-0 win over South Africa. Western Bulldogs coach Luke Beveridge admits they just weren't able to match it with the Crows, going down by 57 points at Marvel Stadium. Souths have moved to 6 on the NRL ladder after a 48-6 thumping of the Broncos. And Kayleigh McEwen's clocked the fastest 200 backstroke time this year as she claimed another title at the Australian Swimming Trials overnight. That's the latest in news and sport.
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1: Plenty of sunshine this morning. A little bit of cloud around with a medium chance of getting a mill or so in the gauge here and there across Capricornia today. 27 for Rocky today. Partly cloudy and 26 tomorrow. Mostly sunny and 27 on Sunday. Yeppoon getting to 23 today. Gladstone 25 and Billawilla 26. 20 degrees right now in Rockhampton and Gladstone. Also in Yeppoon, 17 degrees in Billawilla.
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1: Good to be here Friday morning, 7 past 9. How are you? 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Hello to our listeners on 4BC in Brizzy, 4RO in Rockhampton. 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
1: Coming up on today's show, I love a discussion, I love a debate, and I have been sucked in by the Courier Mail today. Good job, Courier Mail. They've triggered me. I'm yelling at clouds in the office today because they put together a list of influential Queenslanders in sport. To me, as a sports nut, I believe influential based on, I don't know, credentials and performances. I like to put sports people first. No, apparently not. Maybe I'm wrong. But I'll go through the list in just a moment and we'll dissect it. But it's got me raging this morning and I want to make a few suggestions. I think they've got 77 on the list. I could probably add about another 10 if you like, Corey Mark. I won't even charge you. We'll have a chat about that in just a moment. I need your input on that. Now, a lot of you have been telling me that your energy bills are going up from July 1, and they're meant to be going down. They're meant to be going down, you know, somewhere between 7 and 10%, up to 14% in southeast Queensland if you own a business. It's not happening. Sally Torgerman, she's an energy investment and energy policy expert. We'll get some tips from her on how to get some savings from July 1. And again, some of the stuff I got from you guys yesterday was really interesting because I think, well, just shop around because that's what Blackout Bowen tells us to do. Go and shop around and try and find yourself a better deal, but it's like the energy companies are now going, yeah, that's how it is, bad luck. So we'll have a chat to Annabelle, see if we can, or Sally, I should say, and see if we can get some help. Annabelle Daniel, OAM, CEO of Women's Community Shelters. Have a chat to her this morning. And this is alarming, 63% increase in women at serious risk of homicide due to DV in Australia. Yep, domestic violence. It's a scourge on our society. And we'll have a chat to Annabelle and we'll try and get to the bottom of this. Choppy close, of course, we'll look at rugby league. And wow, how emotional was that last night between South and the Broncos? Well done to both teams. I mean, obviously I'm a Rabbitohs supporter and I'm incredibly proud of the team. I love the white jersey and the meaning behind it last night. Jai, I think, had all of us in tears in our lounge rooms, didn't he? You know, it's just incredible. He hates the fuss. But we need to keep the fight and getting some research and getting some success with that with MND. And it was very, very emotional. And well done. Well done to both the Bronx and well done to the Rabbitohs. And super well done to the Rabbitohs. What a great win. How are you feeling? The Jai Arrow stuff aside, how are you feeling, Bronx? Do you feel like it's over for the year? It's going to be hard to come back. Anyway, we'll talk to Choppy about that this morning as well. Mel Buttle, she's a comedian. She's going to take a look at the World Cup for us, just looking for a bit of a different angle. I mean, I've covered off on the cost of nuts with Soph this morning and Dean. We got that out of the way. $13 for a pack of nuts. $25 for a beer. These are Aussie dollars. That's in the US, but when Mexico, it's about $4 for a beer. I feel like we've covered that off on the program. What a ripoff. $9 for a bottle of water. Just going to drink out of the tap like a dog. It's free, right? Anyway, we've got that coming up with Mel after 11 o'clock. And the big thing around Mel too, I want to ask her, are workplaces letting staff watch the World Cup at work? Because this is a fabulous time for us. Earliest game is like 5 a.m. like today. And then the Socceroos, look at the Socceroos on Sunday. I think there's 5 games on Sunday. The Socceroos are playing at 2 p.m. So it's a very friendly time period for Aussies. So we'll have a chat about that. Friday free-for-all. We'll help you out with some stuff. Something's happening in my favourite town called Noosa this weekend. Can't wait to share that with you today. Paul Burt, well, we'll get him on. We'll preview his show, which is on Saturday and Sunday morning. Plus, we'll talk fishing, boating and surfing. Chloe Affleck has all the news. Olympia has the traffic. And you can have your say, 133-882. That is our open line. 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And you can follow us on our socials as always, TikTok, Facebook, Instagram, X, and subscribe to our YouTube channel. All you have to do is search 4BC on all of those platforms. 12 past nine, let's get into it.
0: People you know, opinions that matter, news you can trust. And now, Jason Matthews comments.
1: Now, listen, I want to talk about this, and good on the Courier Mail today. They've got, I guess, tongues wagging all over Brisbane and Queensland about the list they've put together. And I've got to say, I've been enjoying their lists of all different types of subjects. Well, except for the public servants one. That's now in the kitty litter tray at home. But today, they put together the list of 77 most powerful sporting people in Queensland. And it has Olympic bosses in it, rugby league heavyweights. They dominate the list when it comes to this. But I've got some thoughts on this. Can I share them with you? And I want your input on this as well. Andrew Liveris, President, Brisbane 2032 Organising Committee, number one. Yeah, I reckon that's fair go. I don't think there's anything bigger happening in the state than the Olympics. I'll give that a tick. I then get to number two and I go, what? David Crisafulli, why? I mean, didn't he break an election promise not to build a new stadium? But anyway, I'm glad he is building one, for the record, but yeah, okay, let's move on. Number three, Rhys Walsh. What? Why? Come on. Number three is Rhys Walsh. Am I wrong on that? Out of a list of 77, Rhys Walsh is number three? Okay. All right. I'll keep reading because surely it gets better. Number five, Anthony Albanese. This is the wrong list. What is this list I'm reading? This is what? I mean, what's he done? And one of the things they did highlight in the article, and this is good. They're so smart at the Courier Mail. They've got this nailed. But one of the things they mentioned is that we've put a rugby league team in PNG. How does that benefit Queensland? Is Queensland now saying PNG, that's in Queensland? Is that what's happening here? And also something about the contribution, like $3.4 billion towards the Olympics. Wasn't that Scott Morrison? And Anastasia Palaszczuk? Anyway, move on. Can't get any worse than that. And then I see Annika Wells at 22. Well, yeah, she's the sports minister. Anyway, that's it. It can't get any worse. And then a couple of mayors pop up. Shrindog. Adrian Schrinner, 26. Tom Tate, 27. I mean, his contribution to sport was going hanging out at Magic, the opening round in Vegas. And this is the one where I think the Courier Mail, and this is just banter, right? But the Courier Mail have Wally Lewis at 33. Come on. Albo at 5. David Crisafulli at 2. Rhys Walsh at 3. Are you telling me Rhys Walsh has a bigger influence on the game of rugby league in Queensland than Wally Lewis? That'll do me. That's what Fatty used to say. By the way, Fatty's not even on the list. And then we continue. Number 65, Tim Manta. Okay, say no more. But Tim Mander is ahead of Ariane Titmus and both Cameron Smiths. What Cameron Smith's done for golf has been incredible. And what Cam Smith has done for rugby league, he's the greatest of all time. You could easily argue that. He's behind Tim Mander. He doesn't even look after sport anymore. I've got to tell you, I am absolutely blown away by this list. And of course, it's doing the right thing. It's causing debate. But what I think is missing from this list are our legendary champions of sport. And I can't believe, and I want your input on this, 133-882, I can't believe that this lady is missing from the top 77.
2: Away, Freeman out well, a mighty roar surrounds the stadium. Ogunpoyer wide sailing, Freeman, they're holding their stagger early. Graham's gone out strongly in the back straight, she's in the middle. So down the back, Cathy, three from the left. Graham's gone out really hard to Guevara. Freeman going strongly up to almost halfway. She's three from the top. You can see Graham inside of her, probably in front. Mary's having a good run. This is where Cathy exploded in Atlanta. Graham's in front of her. Freeman's got work to do here. There's about 150 to go. Guevara and Mary are right up. It's going to be a big finish. Into the straight, Graham leads. Freeman runs up to her. Mary inside. Cathy lifting. Goes up to Graham. Takes the lead. Looks the winner. Draws away from Graham and Mary. This is a famous victory. A magnificent performance. What a legend. What a champion.
1: Tell me, every hair is standing up on my body, my back, my neck, everywhere. What a moment. How does Cathy Freeman not make the list of influential Queenslanders in sport? She doesn't even make a list of 77. A wonderful Indigenous athlete. What she has done for the Indigenous community and sport in this country. She single-handedly united a nation in 2000. Everybody's had... Come on. I'll throw in a couple more for you. What about Dawn Fraser? Where the heck is Dawn... Why is there anyone pre-2000 other than the Shark on there? And the Shark's only on there because of his being on the Olympic Committee, not for his golfing prowess. And designing great golf courses. What about Alan Border? Captain Grumpy. Sure, born in New South Wales, but is a proud Queenslander. How? In fact, there's only one cricketer on the list, Marnus Labuschagne. Like, honestly, AB. How many times did he save cricket? How... His work in commentary, amazing. What about Paddy Rafter? Ash is in there, great. But where's Pat Rafter? Unbelievable. Not just a great tennis player, but modelled underwear. Where is Paddy? Who else is missing? Surely we can help out the editors of the Courier Mail with this today. And I love it. It creates debate. It creates discussion around the workplace. But... who else is missing? 133-882. That's our open line for Watch Smoke Alarms. They need to have had an influence and they need to have had achievements to be included, right? I think that's obvious. And I think some of the people I'm mentioning here deserve to be on that list. Lisa Curry, first Olympics at the age of 18, travelling to Moscow. Like there's something in that. Three Olympics. Amazing woman. I don't know. I'll leave it to you. Surely there's some more. 133-882, that's our open line. Some of our legends, well, most of our legends are missing. Maybe there should be a list of legends. I don't know if we can squeeze that out. Maybe for next year, drop the public servants and have a list of sporting legends. I don't know. 133-882, 0499-880-882 is our text. 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A different way to start the show today. But who do you reckon, what Queensland sporting legend should be added to this list? It's 21 past 9.
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12: 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A decade after Amy Wensley's tragic death was hastily labelled as suicide, the case has been reopened for the fourth time, now classified as a homicide. 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
1: Welcome back to the program. Got some great suggestions coming through at 25 past 9. 133 882 is our open line for What Smoke Alarms. Who's missing from this list in the Courier Mail today? It's great. I love this stuff. I love it. Well done to the Courier Mail. They're having a crack and putting out these lists, which we debate. So well done. Very smart. I got asked, where was Mao? Who asked me that question? One of our lovely listeners said, where is Barb? Barb Mao is on the list and he's sitting at 47. Just remember, David Christofoli's number two and Anthony Albanese's number five. Right? But no, Mal, 47. I mean, only eight straight origins in a row. But no, we'll put Premier, number two. 133-882, Gerrards and Sanford. Good morning, mate.
13: Good morning. What about the Queen of Swimming, Susie O'Neill?
1: Yes. Where's Susie? Oh, my God. She's not on the list. You're right, mate.
13: I don't know.
1: Yeah, what? That, yeah, see, that.
13: Which one odd person was putting that list together?
1: Yeah, I feel like they just didn't put anyone on prior to 2000, except for Greg Norman, who, by the way, is on the Olympic Committee. So, yeah, interesting. Very interesting. Thanks, Jared. Great. Susie O'Neill. Madam Butterfly. So, Dorney, Madam Butterfly is not there. Again, Lisa Curry. Brilliant. There's a suggestion for this bloke who made that famous saying, had that famous saying, and recently left us. You know the one, Rai.
14: What is the charge? Eating a meal? A succulent Chinese meal?
1: I don't know how he made the list. He didn't play any sports. He passed away. Jack Carlson was his name. The succulent Chinese meal guy. He died in 2024, not playing any sports. How did he make the list? I don't know. It was a suggestion. He's not on the list, but it was a suggestion to be on the list. No, he doesn't make it. Although, I will have beef and black bean tonight. Brian says, Jason, Cathy Freeman. Yes, that should be number one. Andrew says, JT. Yeah, JT is on the list. Pete in Cleveland said, I would say Stephen Bradbury. How could we forget Stephen Bradbury? We got some audio of him winning in gold.
15: Chinese skitter on the outside. Oh, and it's a lot of contact. Oh, they've all gone down. Bradbury is going to come through and win gold. Stephen Bradbury from the tail of the field. The Australian has crossed the line first. We will have to wait for the official confirmation. Stephen Bradbury, the 28-year-old from Brisbane.
1: There you go. Not just from Brisbane, from Logan. He didn't make it either. Interesting. Who do you think's missing from the list? Kevin coming through, 133-882 for Watch Smoke Alarms. Daniel says, just go to the App Store. Daniel, every day I struggle with that. We have to change it somehow. You know how hard it is to explain if you have an Apple phone, you go to the App Store. If you have an Android, you go to Google. Can we just get all the same phone, please, from now on? I don't care if it's an Android or an Apple phone. Just settle on one. Makes it easier on me then. All right, Frontline Wrap, what's been happening around the place in the last 24 hours? An early morning fire has severely damaged a derelict property on Monmouth Street in Morningside, leading to a complete shutdown of the street. In fact, Rai Rai broke this news to us this morning, didn't you, Rai Rai? Always on the job. You never stop. Emergency services were called to the property around 5:30, with crews still working to extinguish the blaze. An hour later, it took five crews to put out the fire. Investigators are now checking the abandoned home to ensure no squatters were inside and to determine the cause of the fire. Police are appealing for public assistance following a reported wounding in Maroochydore last night. Emergency services were called to Dewporth Avenue around 10:20 p.m. following reports a 20-year-old Budra man had been stabbed. He was transported to the Sunshine Coast University Hospital with non-life-threatening injuries. Officers conducted subsequent patrols, however, they were unable to locate the offender, believed to be a woman. The Fortitude Valley Tactical Crime Squad has arrested 48 people and laid more than 90 charges following Operation Perico, a four-weekend investigation into cocaine trafficking. The operation seized 169 grams of cocaine, a knife, and $40,000 in cash. Among those charged is a 22-year-old Logan Reserve man facing multiple severe trafficking and supply offences, alongside a 19-year-old elderly man who was charged with public knife possession. And police are appealing for witnesses following property offences in Helensvale last night. Initial investigations indicate around 11:20 p.m, four unknown offenders attempted to break into vehicles along Lakewood Court. Investigators believe the offenders were armed with machetes and driving a stolen silver Honda Civic sedan. That's what's been happening around, southeast Queensland over the last 24 hours, right on 9:30. 133-882. I just saw a text here. Daniel. No, Kevin Rudd. Daniel, listen, 10 in the bin. Kevin Rudd, a handball. I liked handball. Not the Olympic handball. That's boring. The one where you had the king, the queen, the jack, blah, blah, blah. That was good. Michelle Payne. Tonya says Michelle Payne. Good call. And Helen says, good morning, Jason. Well done to South winning the game last night. They played their hearts out for Jai. Yeah, I got that, Helen. So did Cody Walker. It was just brilliant. Absolutely brilliant. 133-882. Watch Smoke Alarms. That's our open line. Keep your thoughts and suggestions coming through. It's 29 to 10.
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11: I've got some useful tips for you to save some money on your power bills moving forward from July 1. Sally Torgerman will join me in just a moment. 25 to 10, 133 882 is our open line. If you want to have your say on any sporting, Queensland sporting, influential people who have had success in their field. Missing from the 77 list in the Courier Mail today. Barry in Alexandra Hills has got a ripper. Barry, good morning, mate.
12: G'day, Jason. Hey, we should throw Hayley Lewis on the list as well.
11: Yeah, there you go.
12: Very young teenager, she went and pulled the Olympics apart. And from going back a bit further into history, what about Kendrick Tucker and Boone Cycling? Rockhampton won a heap of Olympic medals.
11: There you go. There's some that are off the list. Oh, I love that. I love it. Stephen in East Brisbane. Is this really Stephen or is your name Peter?
13: No, it really is Stephen, Jason. But I've got two for you. The first one's Yvonne Goolagong Corley.
11: Yes.
13: And the other one is, of course, the 4BC gnome, Peter Pasoltis.
11: The gnome.
13: He's influential, yeah.
11: You called him the gnome. I just call him the greatest rugby league caller in Australia. That's all I call him.
13: And don't forget he trained Ash Barty. She's responsible that she got Wimbledon.
11: Yeah, he can take that, can't he? Yes. Yeah, no, I get that. Brilliant. I've had some other ones. Thank you for that. What about Michelle Payne? We talked about that one. There's some others on this. There's others here. Rod Laver. Brian says, what about Rod Laver from Rocky? I mean, it's good enough he's got an arena named after him. Surely he can make the top 77. Good call. Mal Anderson. Another legendary Queensland tennis player. He only passed away last month, age 91, from Theodore. Some rippers coming through. 190 says Lane Beachley, but she's from New South Wales. Is Queensland claiming someone else now from New South Wales? What's going on there? State of origin. Don't you love it? 133 882 is our open line.

0: lot of you have reached out to us this week furious about your latest power bills. And everyday families have been left scratching their heads. Now, on the 26th of May, the Queensland government put out a release demanding energy retailers to pass on the full savings from the energy regulator's final default market offer, the DMO, to every household and business in southeast Queensland. Now, it should mean a 10.7% drop in power costs for households and up to 14% for small businesses next financial year. It would have been the biggest power bill reduction in over a decade. Huge. But that's not what the public is seeing, and my listeners are seeing when they're opening their letters with their new costs coming in from July 1. People are seeing a drop in that general usage charge, and that supply charge is going up, varying from 10 cents a day to a dollar. What's going on? We're meant to be getting a saving on your power bill is a saving on your power bill. But now it looks like the power companies are getting clever in how they do things. And is it worth comparing energy providers? Or is this just happening across the board? Sally Torgerman is an energy policy and energy investment expert, and she joins me now. Good morning, Sally.
1: Good morning, Jason. Thanks so much for having me.
0: Yeah, no, and appreciate your time as well, because this is something that's annoying a lot of my listeners. Can you take us through the changes that are actually happening on July 1 here in Queensland?
1: Yeah, absolutely. And look, I have a lot of sympathy because all of us have been in this boat. We all have experienced the increasing and very painful realisation of how expensive energy can get. And, you know, over the last few years, the incidents that have happened globally haven't really helped any of us because it's actually just put more pressure on that. But finally, I'm pleased to be able to share some good news that has really come through a lot of hard work, particularly on the from the AER in their issuing their default market tariff, or what they call as a DMO. Those tariffs this year are expected to be, at least for Southeast Queensland, somewhere between a reduction of 7.2 to 10.7% for households, and about you know, somewhere between 10.4 and 14% for businesses, which is just huge. And of course, your listeners aren't going to see that in the bill that they've just had, but they should be able to see it at least for the next 12 months. And of course, really, it's up to the retailers how they work through this, but I would be expecting most of the retailers to be passing those through costs. Also because they would have seen huge reductions in the wholesale price market. So,
0: well, Sally, that's my point. They're not passing it on. And they're the complaints I'm actually getting from my listeners. Well, the usage charge has fallen slightly. The supply charge is going up massively. So I get they're bringing down the price for usage, but because the supply charge, which you can't change, it's a fixed cost every day, because that's going up, people aren't saving anything at all. And the energy companies aren't passing this on.
1: What people should keep in mind is that the supply charge, which are actually a component, a very small component of it is for the retailer, but the majority of it is for the network. Now, the network has these determinations and they're usually 4 to 5 years, and there has been increasing network costs. And I think the next wave of reforms will be in how we can manage and reduce network costs for consumers. Obviously, fully aware that some of those costs have gone up, but actually my sense is that if you're a family like myself, I've got three boys and lots of uses of electricity, unfortunately, despite my best effort to be as energy efficient as I can, I'm expecting that the reduction in the energy use will actually be overall a reduction in the overall power bill. But we really need to keep the pressure on, keeping network costs down, and ensuring that governments like the Queensland government continue to fund transmission corridors. And it was very commendable to see the way that they're working with QIC on some of their recent investments there.
0: Okay. Well, sadly, Sally, our listeners aren't seeing that. So if you're not happy with what you're being quoted from your energy company, what is your best advice to save some money? Is it worth shopping around now, or are they all in on it?
1: Oh, no, absolutely, because each of the retailers will have different policies for how quickly they'll introduce this. Some of the larger ones who are very close to the policies may move quickly, but you never know. But as always in life, if there are always great deals. Energy is a highly churnable market. Thanks to the smart metering and the infrastructure that's already in all of our homes, in many cases, if we're not happy, we just find a new provider. But just really ask the hard questions. What will my supply costs be? Which are my fixed costs? What are my variable costs, which is basically usage costs? And be really firm with, you know, understanding if you have solar on your roof, what is the tariff that you're getting for your solar export? And really being clear on that on the outset. But I expect that most retailers will actually continue to share a lot of those cost reductions through.
0: All right, Sally, appreciate your time this morning. Sally Torgerman, the energy policy and energy investment expert, joining us to chat energy bills this morning. I think what Sally's saying is great in a perfect world, but it's not happening. We've got real evidence in front of us. And I can't see the cost savings that we've been promised. I can't see it. I don't know. Am I blind to this? Are all of you blind to this? It's network costs probably due to bloody solar run out. David's saying, you're probably right, David. The fact is the prices aren't going down, or if they are, they're going down by about $30 for an entire year. Or the energy companies aren't passing them on. I don't know what it is, but every one of us are getting these notices right now about our costs moving forward from July 1. Can I please see the evidence of one bill where it's going down? That's all I want to see. And if it is happening, can you please share it? Because you know what? I'll be ringing that energy company today. And I'll be going, listen, I want to join up to this. My mate is getting it for this. I want the same. And if you've managed to do that, share it with us and I'll promote it. Anyway, what are your thoughts on that? 133-882 is our open line. You can text as well, 0499-880-882. 16 to 10, 4BC Mornings.
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2: It is 12 to 10. Welcome back to the program, 133-882, if you want to have your say on anything. And you're lining up to have a chat about energy costs going up from July 1. In the meantime, got some breaking news for you. Chloe Affleck from the newsroom. What is it?
3: Yeah, we've just heard that one of Australia's worst pedophiles, Ashley Paul Griffith, has had his appeal refused. Now, the former childcare worker was jailed for life for raping and sexually assaulting dozens of children in his care and was trying to argue his sentence was manifestly excessive. The judge this morning confirming has refused that appeal. Now, he has a non-parole period of 27 years. With time served, he's eligible to apply for parole in 2049.
2: Right, yeah, some common sense there. Thanks, Chloe. More details coming up at 10 o'clock this morning. 11-2. 133-882. Peter's in the gap. Good morning, Pete.
4: Good morning, Jason. I just listened to this woman talking, you know. She raves on about her got her three kids or four kids and I'm trying to get them to turn off. She's probably getting on $300,000 a year or something like that.
2: Oh, we don't know, but yeah, you know? Yeah.
4: Yeah, but this is the way these people carry on, you know? Like, you just sort of think, and then they wonder why Pauline gets such a following.
2: Yeah.
4: Sick of the rubbish that goes on. It's just constant. I go to the doctor the other day to get a script done. Oh, you know, I had one sort of done a month ago, and they said, "Oh no, it's instead of $30, it's $35." And I said, "Well, what's the $5 for?" You know, oh, it costs a living. And I said, "Well, it's a living on my freaking pension."
2: It's a very good point you make, Pete. And thanks for your call. I'm going to talk about this after 10 o'clock today, and this has not got nothing to do with Sally. But what's happening is the bureaucrats and whoever's spinning whatever nowadays, and our pollies, are missing the point. They're not listening to the Peters of the world. They're not listening to you. They are tone deaf. And I was saying to Sally, no, the fact is our bills are going up. They're meant to be going down. And here's a great example. Gary's on the line on 133-882. Gary, your supply charge is going up a hefty amount each day.
5: Yeah, g'day, Jason. Yes, it's going up 49 and three decimal places cents per day, so roughly 50 cents. But my supply charge going down about 7 cents a kilowatt hour. So I sat down and I did the maths over a three-month period, and I actually saved about $80.
2: Okay.
5: So even though, you know, they're charging more for the lines, the power is cheaper. I'd actually switched my plan over too because I was only getting 3 cents of feed-in tariff, but I've changed it up to 8 cents. That's with Origin. So hopefully I might even make some more money.
2: Okay, so you've obviously got solar. Do you have a battery as well, mate, or you just got the solar?
5: I have a battery. I still don't think that the payback on them is anywhere near it should be for that investment, but that's what I'll take on it anyway.
2: Okay, 8 cents feed-in tariff. Good stuff. Thanks, Gary. So Gary's saving about $80 a quarter. So I'm hoping that's 10%. I'm hoping that is the 10% we should be getting. Daniel says, I shopped around and then got stung with a big last bill from energy company. Yeah, it's not good. Jason, can someone please explain how the so-called war with Iran pushes up power prices? Surely it is that the suppliers are pushing the costs of establishing renewables onto us. Their investments in this area is not realising the expected profits, hence shift the cost, Paul and Aspley says. Probably right, Paul. Daniel says, when I close my eyes and picture hell, it's Kevin Rudd in a suit and tie over-enthusiastically playing handball at a high school. So are you suggesting that he should make the top 77 list of influential sporting people in Queensland?
6: Global Handball Fiends, one and all. It's K-Rod here, Global Handball King. Now, you've all been COVID locked down, a lot of you anyway, particularly those of you in Melbourne and Victoria. So what I want you to do is to have a look at this in terms of how you can improve your own handball game while you're still in lockdown.
2: Did he really say it's K-Rod here? Oh, man. Ah. Morning, Jason. That list is missing anyone from Brisbane basketball. Leroy Loggins, Brian Curl, and also Queensland Motorsport. Yes. Who's this? Janelle. Janelle from Aspley. Dick Johnson. Yeah. Craig Lowndes. Will Brown. Jamie Wincup doesn't only just contribute as a driver. He's now team manager for Red Bull. He runs the joint and he runs businesses, car washes. And doing that and running 888 is actually a pretty tough job. Have a good one, says Janelle and Aspley. Some great names missing from the list. Brian Canavan, he's only the QRL and State of Origin boss. I think he's on the list, Dave and Yangon. Jeff Horn, boxer. Philip, yeah, what about that? That Manny Pacquiao fight at Suncorp, wasn't that incredible? That Sunday afternoon, I think everyone stopped in Queensland to watch that fight. Kieran Perkins and Grant Hackett. I just feel like it's missing people prior to 2000 who actually played sport and achieved stuff, except for Greg Norman. Greg Norman's on there, but because of his link to the Olympics. I know he didn't win a Masters, you know. What about the horse racing industry, the mighty Gunda Windy Gray and Len Dittman, the jockey, says Darryl Mount Gravatt. There's some great suggestions coming through. 133-882. If you want to talk anything, whether it's names that could be missing from that Courier Mail list, I said missing then, didn't I? But also power prices. How's a look at your place? Are you saving 10 to 14%? I'd love to know. 133-882. It is 5 to 10.
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